0: All right. So again, as we will keep you posted as further updates warrant. But yeah, needless to say, be safe, be smart, all of that good stuff. Man, it can get nasty, and it has apparently done so, or is at least threatening to in areas primarily east of Denver, as you heard. But we'll keep you posted as needed here on Denver Sports 104.3 The Fan. Mike Rice, Dante Gomez on Denver Sports tonight. Dante, we start in the NFL, and all the usual ways to reach us apply. The RamosLaw.com text line, 303-713-1043, and the Denver Sports YouTube page. You can check out the YouTube chat presented by Sean Ponda. Head to the page and weigh in with your comment. And we appreciate those who take part in the show, however you would like to do that. All right, Dante, the Broncos are in the midst of their off-season activities, organized team activities for the off-season, as they say, OTAs. And the fact is, we don't hear from Sean Payton all that much this time of year. And so when he goes on a national podcast, as he did with Trey Wingo, one of his buddies in the media, we like to highlight what Sean said. And he was on, what was it, 35, 40, 45 minutes or so with Trey Wingo. It was an extended visit. And we're going to go through some of his comments, including, and this is a little bit longer of a segment, but we want to play the entire response when Trey Wingo asked Sean Payton about not kicking the field goal in the AFC Championship game against New England.
1: Again, there's all these different sequences. The first half and the second half were so different. Even coming into the game with the forecast of, you know, 17, 18 degrees with a chance of flurries, you know, you kick yourself for a number of things. I think one of the only things that I did really well was I laminated my call sheet because of the, and I usually don't.
2: Yeah.
1: And there was a point where you needed, glasses, but yeah, absolutely. If the way that second half unfolded, not having been here, but you look at it like we're so close to the Rocky Mountains. And so if they say chance of flurries, for me the next time, it could mean anything.
2: Right.
1: But, it was going to be a defensive game. It unfolded that way. And there would be a number of things, I think, that I look back on to have helped Stiddy and the offense. That was, it's difficult when you're that far in with 15 wins and then you go home. And you're not at that next game.
2: Yeah.
1: Because the schedule makes you prepare. Like, the other thing behind it is you've already organized your hotel. You have to organize all this stuff relative to the Super Bowl 2 weeks prior. And you're not even discussing a lot of it with the team yet. So.

0: year, it's like, man, what's going on? It's like it can be raining because I'm from the Bay Area. When you have a rainy day, which you don't often have here, it's like it's a soaker most of the time. It's going to rain for much of the day. Here you get a hailstorm, and 15 minutes later, it's moved out east, and we get the weather, severe weather update from out there. And it just struck me, like, every time I think about the weather situation and that AFC championship game, I don't know how the Broncos missed it so badly. And I hate to say it that way, but you would think that somebody would have said to Sean and others, look, here is what is likely to happen. We know anything could happen. They could forecast a foot and we get nothing, or vice versa. But a lot of times they're at least in the ballpark, and they nailed that forecast. The meteorologists were spot on, and I just think it pains me to think about how the Broncos missed it.
1: Well, weren't they predicting just a couple inches of snow? I feel like it did still over kind of produce as far as the storm goes. And I like that he's learned from it. That was my big takeaway, is that he was able to be a little critical of himself. And I think the weather thing was maybe pawning it off a little bit by saying, the next time I hear there's going to be flurries, I'm going to, you know, go in having a broader mind of what that could mean. But I thought it was nice that he was a little critical of himself, and he made a little joke. He's saying the best thing I did that day was laminate my play sheet, because I normally don't, but that was definitely necessary on that day. But it felt like he kind of went out of his way to talk about the weather report and him not really knowing what to expect. And you said he's been here 3 years or 3 seasons now. I don't think we've had a game like that down at Mile High. That was the first one I remember in the last 3 years, as far as not having the weather expectations going into it. And then halfway through, that thing just spun on a dime. It was cold in the first half, and it was definitely cold in the second half, but there was not a lot of snow going on in that first half, and it just kind of came out of nowhere.
0: No, well, it came out of nowhere in terms of the actual day, but it wasn't unexpected. It maybe to
1: the extent of it.
0: The extent of it, I'll give you half a point on that, just from my standpoint. But the fact that there was snow or precip in the forecast, that was well documented in the lead up. And so I'm just having a little fun with Sean and the weather. Here's another thing, and you mentioned it, and I do give him credit when he says, as you did, you know, the best thing I did was laminate my call sheet. But the question was basically, do you wish you had kicked the field goal? And it took him, what, 30 to 45 seconds to get to, well, absolutely. I mean, he kind of buried the lead, right? And I get it. A lot of coaches, a lot of us, period, don't like to just say, you know what, I missed it. I should have. And he kind of did that. I mean, in a roundabout way, he was shown to have done that in the Seth Wickersham piece about, you know, the behind the scenes, and he's watching the Bears game, and I think it was the Bears and Rams or one of those NFC games, and he was saying, why don't they just kick it? And then he does the exact same thing that he criticized the coach for. But Dante, sometimes, and I think in this case, it's really okay to just say, you know what, I should have kicked it. And looking back, or I knew it right away, or I was trying, and you can explain your decision, but I just would have liked to have heard him say, yeah, it pains me to say this, but I should have kicked it.
1: Yeah, and that is the right decision, that he should have kicked it, but at least he can see it in retrospect, because a lot of people label Sean, and rightfully or wrongfully so, as kind of a stubborn guy, a little stuck in his ways, and for him to be able to say afterwards, yeah, I should have kicked it, that was a mistake, I do think that was still big of him. Again, hindsight's 2020. In real time, I was saying kick it as well. I think a lot of people were saying kick it. And that didn't really even necessarily have to do with the conditions of the game. I think the conditions of the game only tack on to the decision that you should have kicked it. But for me, it was about, you had a backup quarterback in there. You're playing a team where the other team's offense hadn't really done a whole lot in that game at that point. Might as well go up by double digits, take that 2-possession lead, and see where you go from there. But I think there was a lot of points or a lot of reasons pointing to the fact that you should have kicked it. But again, I think it's at least big of Sean Payton to admit his mistake.
0: Yeah, no, I think you're on point there. Here's another item that stood out to me.

0: Dante. Well, you remember after the Buffalo game when Sean came back out for his, you know, air quotes, second press conference to announce the fact that Bo Nix had broken his ankle, was out for the rest of the season, regardless how long it lasted in the playoffs. And he started talking up Jarrett Stidham. Like, hey, we believe in Stiddy, and people are going to like what they see. And I'm paraphrasing, you know, and then out of that came Stiddy for the city and that whole hashtag and mantra and all that. And then here with Trey Wingo, he says, we knew it was going to be a defensive game. Well, if you knew that and you say there are other things we could have done to help Stiddy, those two things don't jive to me. If you knew it was going to be defensive, then the preparation for Stidham should have been according to that thought. Should it not have been?
1: Oh, absolutely it should have been. At that point, you want to try to help him as much as possible. Obviously, that's not the way it went, and maybe Sean got a little greedy in the moment. To me, that's what it comes down to. Sean, the play caller, got a little greedy of saying, I have the perfect play for this. We're going to run it to perfection. We're going to get a first down. We're going to get a touchdown here, and we're going to bury this other team. But maybe it was, I don't know what it could have been going through his mind in that moment, other than just that play caller Sean getting in his own way of the head coach, Sean. I don't know. I would have liked to see how that game played out if they kicked the field goal and they go up by 10. I really think that changes the game.
0: There's no question. I think it changes the game. I mean, and again, part of it was because New England was up by 3 points, 10-7 in the second half, and realized that Jarrett Stidham in that weather, the Broncos without a running game, were not most likely going to be able to come back against New England's defense. But you remember, I mean, it was 3rd and 8 and Drake May's throwing the ball out of bounds just to avoid a turnover or a disaster of a play offensively. I mean, the Patriots completely turtled offensively once they got the lead, and it turned out to be the right strategy. But to your point, I think you're absolutely right. I think the Broncos would have won, or most likely would have won, had they gone up 10 to
1: at least
0: nothing.
1: Put some pressure on the Patriots offense to go out and do something.
0: Absolutely.
1: Because, as you said there, which is correct, that they did turtle. And it was the right decision because they didn't need to score. 10 points was enough to win that game, unfortunately. But I would have liked to see what the trying to maybe force the Patriots offense into doing a little bit more than what we saw.
0: I think we would have seen the Patriots be a little bit more wide open in that first half when the weather was good.
1: Exactly. Yeah.
0: And
1: maybe that leads to a turnover. Or maybe that leads to the Patriots scoring 24 points in the game. I don't know what it leads to, but I would have liked to gone down that path versus the path that ended up happening.
0: Well said. Completely right. The other thing, too, and I found it interesting. I'm not going to criticize Sean. And by the way, I'm just having some fun, and I'm being a little bit selfish because I'm indulging my disappointment still that lingers from that game. It just absolutely does. And I hate to rip the scab off again and expose the wound one more time, but it's really one of the few games, that and the Ravens game in the playoffs a number of years ago, that really still at some level eat at me. I don't lose sleep over it, but it just really bothers me, those two games in particular. The Jacksonville game would have in the, you know, late 90s in the playoffs, but the Broncos bounced back from that and won 2 Super Bowls. So I can live with that one a little bit easier. But I found it interesting, Dante, that he talked about the logistics for the Super Bowl. And the fact he was forthcoming with that, I thought that was kind of cool. And that's often what you get with Sean, is he will give you some things that a lot of coaches won't. They won't pull the curtain back a little bit. I don't think Sean mentioned that as an excuse. I think he was just answering the question genuinely and saying, hey, this was a factor. We had to prepare and look at the logistics for the Super Bowl, parentheses, and I had to be a part of that, end parentheses. And I guess I never really factored that into the actual game against the Patriots and preparing for that with a backup quarterback.
1: Yeah, it stinks that you have to prepare for Super Bowl in a couple weeks in advance, which is still going on when you're playing divisional games, AFC Championship, NFC Championship games. But to me, I don't know if that's an excuse for, if you're the head coach of a team and he's been a head coach for a long time in the NFL, he's a veteran. This isn't his first NFC or AFC championship game. He should know the deal by now. I don't like that as a an excuse for diverting his attention. Again, if he was Liam Cohen and it's his first time doing it, I get it. But Sean, you're a veteran. That can't be a mistake that you make or anything that you're going to put too much of an emphasis on versus the football game.
0: Do you think he was mentioning that as an excuse, though? Is that the way it came across to you?
1: A little bit, yeah. Huh. And not that he's a big excuse maker. I'm not trying to put that label on him. But I don't understand why else you would bring it up if you weren't trying to use it as an excuse.
0: I guess I just took it as information. Not as like, hey, it was not a reason that they lost and not something that he would expect everybody to.
1: It sounded like a regret of his, though.
0: Yeah, I think it was a regret that I think every team has to deal with those logistics in that situation because, as he said, the timetable demands it. All right, another thing that he talked about with Trey Wingo is the status of quarterback Bo Nix right now.
2: And look, that's the $6 million question, and it's a great question. So he had the surgery. He had a cleanup that was done, I would say probably now almost a month ago. He's out here at these practices. I think we're in week one, next week, week two. I think week three, which essentially is mini camp. And it's very similar. It's just you get a little bit more time in your meetings. I think he'll be a participant in a limited fashion. So he's doing great. He'll be fully healthy before June ends. And then, I'm sure he'll be here rehabbing in July. And when we get going by the end of July, yeah, there won't be any hiccups when training camp begins. And I'm optimistic that we'll get a chance to see him in that third week.
0: So that's Sean Payton with Trey Wingo talking about Bo. What stood out to you there?
1: That he's pretty confident in Bo and his health. And it's not like a long forecast here. It's pretty soon that he thinks that Bo's going to be out there throwing the ball. So that's encouraging to me, at least, that Sean has that kind of confidence in him, especially after, well, actually, do you think Bo Nix is already mad about Sean Payton talking about his injury timeline here?
0: I had not thought of that, but
1: I kind of, along the path of my sentence, started getting there, and I was like, maybe you shouldn't be talking about this.
0: Maybe not. I know that Zach and Phil were talking about the rehab comment, and their point was, and you can go back and listen to the podcast at denversports.com, where they were wondering if by using the word rehab, does that imply anything about Bo? I didn't take that way. I didn't dive as deeply as those guys did into that comment. To me, it was Sean just saying, look, he's going to be around the facility, making sure he's okay in July. He's going to continue to condition and get ready and make sure the ankle's all right. That's how I took that. In other words, he used the word rehab, but sort of on the fly. I'm not sure he meant the traditional sense of what we would normally think of when a guy is rehabbing an injury. Does that make sense?
1: I took it the same way you did. Okay. 100%. And maybe he used the word rehab a little incorrectly
0: or
1: in that sentence or loosely. Yeah. I think it just means that maybe Bo won't be at 100% during the last week of OTAs, during mini camp there. So just to make sure he is at 100% going into training camp, he'll be around the facility working on all that kind of stuff. That's more the way I took it. Not that he's going to have to you go to rehab in the traditional sense of rehab of like, oh, I just had surgery. Oh, I just broke a bone. And we're starting from a very low point. I think it's maybe just more the finishing touches on his conditioning, on his strength and all that stuff.
0: This is what I keep hearing from the Broncos whenever the topic of Bo comes up, which isn't a lot because they haven't had a ton of availability, certainly not before this week as OTA or last week as OTAs were getting going. I keep hearing that there's not much there. And so I'm not naive to the point of thinking that they're trying to put that out there for a reason, but I'm also not going to assume that Chicken Little is in the house and he's got the button to drop the sky on us. Is it a concern? Mildly to me. It's something to monitor, Dante, but I'm not at all worried about it. If something happens, we'll have the conversation, but I'm not, waiting for the sky to fall on Bo.
1: No, I'm not either, and I don't think you can play football that way. I don't think you can do any job that way of always worrying about the worst-case scenario. So you got to go out there, let it rip, and if it ends up becoming a larger issue down the road, I think you deal with it then. But there's no point now in worrying about that. What are you going to do to change? Unless you're going to take the ball out of Bo Nix's hands during games, or unless you're going to tell him not to run around and scramble, I think that's the most preventative work you can do. But, again, I don't think that's a recipe for success for this Broncos offense. And Bo Nix himself, I think you have to let Bo be Bo and just go out there and play football, because he's a gamer, and he's the ultimate gamer. And a lot of people were comparing him to Tim Tebow last year, and not maybe the throwing style or ability, anything like that, but the fact of when his team needs him the most, he's going to step up, and you can't have that little ankle injury or anything like that in the back of his head. You have to just let him go out there and play free.
0: Sean also addressed the topic of one possession wins. Will get you that sound, and also look at regression in the NFL. Are the Broncos due for some? Are other teams? That's next.
3: Is it just sack by, or does it seem like people are always trying to make excuses as to why the Avalanche fell short of another Stanley Cup?
4: But here's the thing. It's like, before this, it was, dude, well, it's just Dallas. Yeah. You know, it's like, I get that on social media. You know, hey, they ran into a buzzsaw. Get over it. Well, last year was a buzzsaw against Dallas. Uh-huh. The year before, it was just another buzzsaw against Dallas. The year before, it was a first-round upset to the Kraken. You know, it's like, it's always something.
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0: Mike Rice, Dante Gomez on the Monday edition of Denver Sports Tonight. RamosLaw.com text line there for you guys, 303-713-1043. And the YouTube chat is presented by Sean Ponda. Head to the Denver Sports YouTube page if you want to take part in the show that way. Dante, we have to finish up a little bit with Sean Payton audio as he was on Trey Wingo's podcast. And we know that the Broncos played a plethora of one possession games, and they were outstanding in those games. This is, again, a little bit of an extended segment from Sean Payton in talking with Trey Wingo, but he addressed that issue for the Broncos and whether or not it can hold up again this year.
2: We did like a 20-year study of teams that had won, I think, 10 or more one-score games and that were playoff teams. And so, you know, it spits out the data. You know, here are the 10 examples or 11 over the last 20 years. And then what was their next season?
0: Yeah.
2: And was it a playoff season or not? And it was like a 35% hit rate. And so I don't think you're looking at, all right, how do we still win the one-score games? How do we get in games where it's not a one score? Like, where's the low-hanging fruit? If you're really being critical of areas we need to improve, and whether it's the two-minute, whether it's, you know, the takeaway margin, offensively, our run game consistency, especially in the last, you know, half the season, there's a handful of these other things that we have to look at and just recognize nothing's promised. Like, there isn't, like, we just pick up where we left off. So yeah. I think really it's easier to look at a team that's just won 14, 15 games and say, look, I'm going to be honest with you, we're behind in these areas, than it is taking a team that's just won 8 and saying, look, you did this well. We got to – and so, you know, having done this long enough, there is that appreciation where – like, look, this is just what I see, and these are areas that we're going to have to improve on, or we're going to end up in this clump of teams that, you know, that the following year didn't play as well. And so we actually have shown that statistic, talked about it, and then here are the examples, you know, over 20 years, and let's make sure we fall on the right side of history.
0: See, I really like this, Dante. I like Sean Payton staring history right between the eyes and being realistic enough to address it with his team. He didn't do it in a way, at least from what he was talking about, didn't seem to do it in a way that was like, guys, you're bound for this or this. I mean, didn't make a big deal of it, but like, here are the facts. Here's what history shows, and here's how we can avoid that. I think that's brilliant. I think it's a great strategy. Just meet it head on.
1: I love it. I love the way he's handling it. I love the way he's addressing it to his team in terms of, hey, this is the challenge. I think it's always best if someone that is, we'll call it a higher up at an organization, lets the people that are working below them know what the challenges they have are ahead of them. And I think that's what Sean's doing here, saying, hey, this is the mountain we have to climb. This is the history of what happens when teams like us have a season like that, and then this is what happens the following season. And I also like that he threw in there of ways to maybe make some of those one-possession games not one-possession games, because to me that was a big part of last year. Maybe don't have a one-possession game in London against a terrible Jets team. Maybe don't have a one-possession game on Thursday Night Football against a terrible Raiders team. I think there's ways to avoid all the one possession games, and for me it starts with blowing out some of the bad teams.
0: Yeah, and maybe not be the league leader in three and outs or pretty darn exactly close. You know, those kind of things. And that's what he's alluding to when he says, here's what we can do to improve so we're not in that clump of teams that's just chasing the playoffs, but we're again a team that's on top of the division and that people are trying to track down the last month of the season.
1: Yeah, exactly. I am very happy that he can be critical of his own team. You go out 14-3, I think a lot of people would be a little, you know, sniffing themselves in terms of, oh, wow, we're pretty good around here. We're doing well. And he says, no. We have things to work on. We can improve on X, Y, and Z, putting those teams away, whatever it may be there. But I like that he's able to look himself and his team in the mirror and be honest with them, because to me that was a very honest representation of what happened last year, and again a real honest representation, or not representation, but a real honest look at the challenges they have in 2026 ahead of them.
0: All right, and we'll see. There are a lot of people who think because the Broncos were fortunate in the one possession games, or played so many, or had to pull so many out in dramatic fashion. For example, the New York Giants win in Denver when they scored 33 points in the fourth quarter. They don't believe that's sustainable, and I'm not sure Sean Payton does either based on that answer, but a lot of people nationally especially are looking at the Broncos and saying they are not going to win 14 games. You had them at what, 11?
1: I think we had the same number, to say. Did we both have 11 or both have 12?
0: I had 11.
1: Okay, then so I think I had 11 as well.
0: So we see a little bit of regression, and to me, a lot of it is the tougher schedule, or what looks to be a tougher schedule. A lot of people feel the Broncos will regress, and yet they're not the only team that I think has some questions to answer. Who do you look at around the NFL? Let's stick to teams for a moment and say that team, I believe, is due for some regression. I think I know what your first choice is going to be.
1: Do you?
0: Maybe.
1: The New England Patriots.
0: That was mine too.
1: Is it? Okay. Yeah. And you look at the NFL and you look at the history of the NFL, there's always teams that made the playoffs the year before that are not going to make the playoffs, that are not going to make the playoffs the following year. So it's just bound to happen. It's a fact of the NFL. I think the Patriots are a high list, or a high team on that list for myself. I think Jacksonville could be due for a little bit of regression there. They went out and had a fantastic year, 13-4 last year. I find it really hard to believe Jacksonville playing a first place schedule is going to go 13-4. And you just look at that organization's history in general. They're due for a couple good years, but they're usually sprinkled in there. They usually don't have a long sustained area of being good there. I think Carolina is a team that snuck into the playoffs last year, where the NFC South in general usually has a lot of changeover in terms of teams that win the division from year to year. So I think those two for sure stick out to me in terms of teams that are that are due for some regression.
0: Jacksonville entered my mind as well. It's interesting that we both had those teams. Here's my question though for you, Dante, about the Jags, the Liam Coen factor. I really like Liam Coen as a head coach. How much do you think he can help mitigate the potential for some regression?
1: I think he's a great coach as well, and we saw that last year, but they were playing a easier schedule than what they're going to have this year. And also, I don't know how much a coach is going to be able to overcome an organization. I mean, Bruce Arians was a winner in Arizona, and look what happens the second he left. And even at the end of Bruce Arians' time there, it kind of went downhill a little bit. Some organizations are just poorly run, and it doesn't matter who the head coach is until they have different ownership. They're going to be due for, again, those spikes of, oh, wow, what a great year. And then the next year, it's like, what happened to that team? And you know what happened to that team? It's a poorly run organization, and that's what happens to poorly run organizations.
0: So let me ask you about a team in the NFC, because initially I thought they could be due, and I quickly changed my tune. Are the Chicago Bears potentially due for some regression, or are they a team that could be ascending even after winning the NFC North and finishing 11-6 last year?
1: I think they'll have a pretty similar year to last year. 11-6 to me is a lot more sustainable of a winning pattern there. And they did go out and win the NFC North, and shout out to them, where Detroit was probably the favorite. Green Bay was probably next. Minnesota might have even been ahead of the Bears going into the year last year in terms of likelihood to win that division. But I think Caleb Williams, I have a lot of trust in Caleb Williams, and it feels like he was figuring it out the whole second half of last year. Last year being year one with the new coach there,
0: Ben Johnson.
1: I knew it was Johnson. With Ben Johnson out there. I think Ben Johnson's a really good head coach as well. That is a poorly run organization for the most part in the last 20 years here.
0: The Indiana Bears?
1: Yeah, the Indiana Bears. Exactly. But I think Caleb Williams he might be transcendent over regression, being that number one pick. I mean, he was one of the most highly touted prospects coming out of college, and matching that with Ben Johnson, I think it's a good combo there. So I think it's a good likelihood that they win double digits again next year, and maybe they even get to that 13-14 mark where they're leading the conference.
0: I think that's possible. Again, they are faced with, you know, a first place schedule, having won the NFC North. But at first it was like, yeah, you know, is Caleb Williams for real? But I'm with you. I think the Bears are for real. I think both Williams and Johnson as a head coach could be a duo that overcomes whatever shortcomings the organization kind of forces on them, if you will. And I would expect the Bears to be right in the hunt in the division and one of the better teams in the NFC, because I believe in Caleb Williams. I do think, and you put it best, he's figured some things out. He seems to be more comfortable. Some of the plays he made in that game against the Rams, while not a win, were eye-popping and spectacular and things you cannot coach. And I don't see any reason that he can't continue to grow and be productive.
1: Yeah, I see it the same way. And I will say, to contrary everything we just both said there, that's a tough division. I expect the Lions to be back. I expect the Packers to be equal to what we saw last year, maybe even a little bit better if Micah Parsons can be healthy throughout the entirety of the year. Minnesota, I expect to be better than what we saw last year with either Kyler Murray or J.J. McCarthy up there, just because I also believe in the coaching staff up in Minnesota, and I think Kyler is at least a better option than what we saw McCarthy was last year, or McCarthy will be a better version of himself from what we saw last year. So that's a really tough division. I would argue probably the best division in football. AFC West not too far behind as well. But I'm going to give the NFC North for now.
0: Yeah, it's the only division in football where every team was above 500 last year during the regular season. You look at the NFC West, Seattle 14 wins, the Rams and 49ers each had 12, but then you look at the bottom, hate to do this to you, Dante, but your Cardinals, you know, were 3-14. So that
1: that was the
0: cupcake in the NFC
1: West. Well, you're playing
0: West.
1: That gauntlet of the NFC West. Well, it's tough to win some games.
0: That's right. It's very difficult, especially when you're a bad team and a bad organization, for sure. All right, we're going to shift gears to basketball here on Denver Sports Tonight. Has your feeling about where the Nuggets stand changed at all since their season ended? That's next.
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0: 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YouTube chat is presented by Sean Ponda. Head to the Denver Sports YouTube page if you want to weigh in and join the show that way. Dante, the NBA Finals continues with the Knicks currently up 2-0 as the series is back in the Big Apple, or in the Big Apple. The finals are back in New York. And I think it's just worth revisiting. It's been a little over a month. April 30th, the Nuggets season ended with a thud in Game 6 against the Timberwolves, that 110-98 loss in the Twin Cities. And I'm wondering, because at the time, neither of us were very optimistic, as I recall, about the Nuggets' prospects moving forward, but has your feeling changed from that?
1: I mean, it depends what you talk about when we're talking about prospects. I don't think they're going to a title, but I think they're going to be competitive again. I think they can win a bunch of games in the regular season, be a top 3-4 seed in the Western Conference, and I think they could and probably should go out and win a first-round series next year. I know that they came up short this year, but I think that was a little bit of a matchup issue as well. I think Minnesota is just a bad matchup for this team. The mentality that they are able to take into series in the playoffs, it's second to none, in my opinion. So I think that they will be somewhat successful, but no, I don't think they're true championship contenders next year.
0: And that's what I'm talking about. And that bums me out, because going into this season, I think the predominant opinion, and again, it's tough to generalize, but what I kept hearing was this could be the year. And then Joker gets off to the incredible start. Then he gets hurt. Took him a while to get back into the flow, and they were just never the same. And it's hard to sustain what they did with the best start in team history. It's hard to sustain that. But as I look at the economics of it, that's why I don't feel any better, and I don't feel like they are going to be a legitimate championship contender. They'll be a contender to be a good team, and they should be a good team. Could they catch fire at the right time? Perhaps. But they're already almost $13 million over the luxury tax. And I'm firmly with Zach on this, and I know he's talked about it a lot, and I believed it from the day that the Nuggets were eliminated over a month ago, that I don't see that the KSE, the ownership group, having any appetite to have a huge tax bill. If anything, I think they're going to shed salary. Brian Windhorst of ESPN, we played the audio, about a week ago on this show, and he said it right after they were eliminated, that the Nuggets will probably be ditching salary to save money and stay out of the luxury tax and stay out of the aprons and all. The money just doesn't add up when you start here putting it that way.
1: No, it really doesn't. And you look at the teams that were successful this year, a lot of them were either A, homegrown, like San Antonio, Oklahoma City. I'm going to count that as homegrown. I know they made the trade for SGA, but that was a while ago before anybody knew what SGA was going to be. Or it's teams where, like the Knicks, and Jalen Brunson is taking a team-friendly pay cut, and he's able to do that, or because he's doing that, the Knicks are able to build an incredible roster around him. And I don't think this Nuggets team is one player away from necessarily being that championship contender. So to me, I think you need to, even if it means tearing it down a little bit and having one down year, I think you need to kind of reset the organization a little bit, get some youth in the building, maybe make that big trade, send Jamal Murray out. But no, I don't think they're on the verge. I don't think them spending a lot of money on Peyton Watson is going to be the difference between what they were this year and potentially winning a championship next year.
0: Okay, so let's put the how could they do this aside for a second. Would you like to see them give Watson a contract?
1: I would, because I think he represents what this league is about, and every team has a guy like Peyton Watson, a defensive-minded guy that can knock down shots, an uber-talented athlete as well, can go up there and challenge shots at the rim. I think that's what the modern NBA is, and if you want to compete with these teams that are going out to the conference championships on both sides, you're going to need a guy like Peyton Watson.
0: I hope they do, too, but let's just say, let's say it's between, on the high side, let's say it's $25 million a year, okay? I think it's going to be between 20 and 25. So then you've got, for next year, Joker at 59, Jamal at 50, Aaron Gordon at 32, Cam Johnson at 23, Peyton Watson at theoretically 20 to 25, and Christian Brown at 21 and a half. You're going to have to dump somebody. You're going to have to dump a salary. I don't mean the person. I mean the money. You're going to have to shed it. And maybe, too, if you sign Watson, you might have to get rid of, say, Cam Johnson and Aaron Gordon, or Cam and Jamal. And I know we're playing fantasy basketball right now, but that's what the Nuggets are faced with. And if they go that route to stay out of the taxes, reset the repeater tax, and do all of those things, here is my one hope, Dante, that they can identify some of the younger guys around the league that have yet to make their mark, athletic, lengthy, offensive-minded, but still willing defenders instead of just pretending defenders. And maybe you get a guy or two like that back in a deal or two, and you can reset a little bit according to the way teams are resetting.
1: Yeah, and I think that's findable. The young, athletic, defensive-minded guys, I think you can find that. But to me, it's about developing them as well as their draft picks, developing those guys. Peyton Watson's really the only one out of the recent draft picks that has developed in that way. And again, it took him until this year to really show the fruits of that labor. So I think the Nuggets also need to work on their development of their young guys.
0: Always fun, Dante. Thank you.
1: Absolutely.
0: That's Dante Gomez. I'm Mike Rice. Thanks for joining us. Denver Sports Tonight.
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20: The Knicks and Spurs, New York, up 2-0 with a pair of road wins to open the series. Been a good start for San Antonio tonight in Game 3. They're up by 11, 24-13, 4:35 remaining in the opening quarter. What a start for Victor Wembanyama. 9 points, 4 of 5 from the field. Stephon Castle has 7 for San Antonio. He's 3 of 3. Devin Vassell with 6 points chipping in as well for the Spurs, who are 10 of 13 from the floor so far tonight. Been a struggle there going for the Knicks. 3 early turnovers along with a 5 of 10 start from the floor. Josh Hart hitting a couple of threes. Jalen Brunson has 3 points to this point. Coverage continues on ESPN Radio. Elsewhere, Texas Tech star Brendan Sorsby granted a temporary injunction against the NCAA, preventing a punishment for violating gambling rules. ESPN's Rich Eisen doesn't get the decision.
21: So they're speaking as a dad here. It's like if one of the kids that Susie and I have does something and we take their phone away, right, as punishment, and they'll just go to a judge and say, you know, this denies me the right to scroll on Instagram, and it denies me the right to text my friends just when we're actually having something to do on the weekend, and I will have irreparable harm if I don't hang with my friends. You know what I mean? Like, that's what it sounds like. It sounds absurd.
20: Eisen on the Rich Eisen Show clears the way for Sorsby to play in 2026.
22: Hey, it's Evan Cohen. Coming up Tuesday, we'll react to Game 3 of the NBA Finals and look ahead to a must-win Game 4 for the Carolina Hurricanes. 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

0: before, I had heard someone in passing say, because like it's weird, we're all from New England, and like me, Mark Wahlberg, Matt Damon kind of share some weird similarities, not doppelgangers of each other, but we're all from there. We kind of all, I don't know, make of that what you want. But I had been called Mark Wahlberg before, and I responded to that criticism of like, man, I look like Mark Wahlberg, ate Mark Wahlberg. And that was the one thing this dude, I mean, he just teed me up with like, man, you look like Mark Wahlberg. And I just had that in my back pocket. And then to the credit of that, Mark actually saw that. And it was his idea to cast me as the rival to him in Daddy's Home, which eventually I came back to do Daddy's Home too. So, I mean, you never know. Like, you never know who's going to see what you're going to do and how it's going to resonate. And what a good sport for, you know, taking that joke and running with it. And, you know, I got to be around Mark and Will Ferrell and, you know, so many other gifted performers in Daddy's Home and Daddy's Home 2 as well. So
1: thank you so much, John Cena. You're the man. Let's do this.
0: Thank you, Rich. Appreciate you.
1: And thank you.
2: Appreciate you, brother.
1: The great John Cena right here on the Rich Eisen Show. There he goes. That's all.
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0: 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Some say the Rocky Mountains, others Mount Rushmore. 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
3: I'm Nick Tarukka. Game 3 of the NBA Finals tonight from Madison Square Garden. The Knicks and the Spurs. New York on top in the series. 2-0. San Antonio out to a strong start, led by 11 after the opening quarter. But the Knicks making a second quarter run have cut it to 2. Spurs 42, Knicks 40, 6.5 minutes to go in the first half. Victor Wembanyama, 9 points, 4 of 7 from the field. Stephon Castle has been the catalyst for San Antonio, 13 points on 5 of 6 shooting. For the Knicks, OG Anunoby has a dozen in the first half. Karl Anthony Towns with 7, Josh Hart with 8, Jalen Brunson with 5 on just 2 of 7 shooting. Play-by-play continues on ESPN Radio. Meanwhile, Texas Tech star Brendan Sorsby granted a temporary injunction against the NCAA, preventing a punishment for violating gambling rules. ESPN Radio's Randy Scott doesn't get the decision.
4: The NCAA had previously ruled him permanently ineligible. Why? Because he bet not only on sports, he gambled on his own team when he was a member of the Indiana Hoosiers. Do we have a common sense alarm? Like, yes, you cannot bet on your own team. Yeah. Baseball has the rule. The NFL has the rule. The NCAA had the rule, or so we thought. I don't know what the rules are now. Yeah. I know it's only a temporary injunction, but this felt like an open and shut thing.
3: Elsewhere in the NFL, the Chiefs are signing free agent corner Legarius Sneed. Two sides reunite after Sneed spent the past 2 seasons with the Titans.
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1: Is it just Zach Bye? Or does it seem like people are always trying to make excuses as to why the Avalanche fell short of another Stanley Cup?
2: But here's the thing. It's like, before this, it was, dude, well, it's just Dallas. Yeah. You know, it's like, I get that on social media. You know, hey, they ran into a buzzsaw. Get over it. Well, last year was a buzzsaw against Dallas. Uh-huh. The year before, it was just another buzzsaw against Dallas. The year before, it was a first-round upset to the Kraken. You know, it's like, it's always something.
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7: San Antonio still has life in the NBA Finals. I'm Q Myers. The Spurs went on the road to Madison Square Garden to pick up a Game 3 victory over the Knicks, 115-111, snapping the Knicks' 13-game winning streak and are now down 2-1. In the series. Wemby led the way with 32 points, 8 rebounds, 6 assists, and 3 blocks on the night, while Stephon Castle had 23 points of his own. San Antonio as a team only turned the ball over 8 times, as opposed to the Knicks 13. New York was led by Jalen Brunson. He had 32 points on the night, hit big shot after big shot after big shot, and OG Anunoby did the same and dropped in 28 points. Knicks as a team shot 2 for 14 from 3-point in the fourth quarter, which was a huge key to this game. Game 4 is coming up on Wednesday at 8:30 p.m. Eastern Time on ESPN Radio. In the NFL, the Chiefs have signed Le'Veon Sneed to a 1-year deal worth up to $5 million, reuniting the cornerback with the team that drafted him back in 2020. The Chiefs traded Sneed to the Titans in 2024 after placing the franchise tag on him that year. The Titans released Sneed on March 13th of this year in a move that saved them $11.4 million in salary cap space. And Sneed struggled to stay on the field for Tennessee, appearing in 12 games over 2 seasons. Remember, he signed a 4-year, $76 million contract after the Titans acquired him in the trade with Kansas City. And in the NHL, the Edmonton Oilers are closing in on hiring Mike Babcock to be their next head coach. Sources confirmed to ESPN him and the Oilers have been in talks to have him succeed Chris Knobloch behind the bench. He's 63 years old and he won a Stanley Cup in 2008 with the Detroit Red Wings, and his 12th all-time in career wins by an NHL coach with 700. For more scores and analysis, check out ESPN.com and the all-new ESPN app. Coming up, more game night, more reaction to NBA Finals Game Number 3 with Emmett Golden and me, Q Myers, here on ESPN Radio and the all-new ESPN app.
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0: right there is awesome.
1: Exactly. No, my man's in traffic honking, right? Folks are looking at, you know, looking around like, what are you honking at? Oh, never mind. He got that Spurs flag hanging from his car. Yeah. We already know what he honking at. I ain't mad, man. I ain't mad. Just like I wasn't mad at the Knicks fans for having the energy and the juice that they had and all the celebration when they went up 2-0. Man, I'm definitely not mad at Jerome or any other Spurs fan celebrating that Game 3 victory, 115-111. Thanks so much for that feedback. Continue to hit us up at 888-SAY-ESPN, 888-SAY-729-3776. He's Emmett Golden. I'm Q Myers. Coming up next, more post-game coverage, including hearing from Victor Wembanyama, who had 32 points, 8 rebounds, 6 assists, and 3 blocks to go with it on the night. 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
11: De'Aaron Fox heating up, lifts for Wemby, guides it toward the rim, and is able to put it in off balance with the left hand.
8: His coach said, we can't miss him when he gets behind the defender. He did just that to Karl Anthony Towns.
11: 30 for Wemby. The Spurs up 6. 5.5 minutes to go in game 3.
1: Wemby ended up with 32 points. The Spurs end up with the victory, 115-111. Now we have a series, 2-1, with game 4 coming up Wednesday from Madison Square.

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9: 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Last night, game number 3, won by the San Antonio Spurs. Definitely was an aggressive effort right from the jump. Victor Wembanyama going inside out. Dunks, layups early on. Steph Castle and Dylan Harper phenomenal in the way in which they were attacking the basket. So yes, Draymond is right. The more aggressive team. Now, obviously, there is a line and you have to stay within that or stay within that, you know, below that line, so to speak. Mike Brown, head coach of the New York Knicks, was not thrilled with the free throw discrepancy in that second half of the game, 24-8 in favor of San Antonio.
7: I never thought I'd be in the NBA Finals and see a team get 24 free throw attempts in the second half to another team's 8. There were opportunities for fouls to be called to at least try to even the free throws out. Again, maybe we fouled that many times, but they fouled too. And it's not shown at the end of the day on this box score.
9: In all fairness to Mike Brown, he did start that conversation by fully giving credit to the Spurs, Mitch Johnson, and the team. I just want to point that out. It's not like he avoided that altogether.
10: He did that.
9: That needs to be pointed out. So this is not just a complaint about the official. Smalls, does he have a point, though?
11: He does have a point, but also the turnover is a factor. The Knicks shot 36% in the second half, 7 for 27 in the fourth quarter. I don't think the calls are lack thereof, even though there is a disparity, were the reason why the Knicks lost the game. And the players echoed that sentiment last night. And obviously, as we've seen in the NBA, particularly in these playoffs, saying that in the media space will potentially influence the way the game is called in game 4. So if you're Mike Brown, you say something. But yeah, there was a disparity last night, but I don't think it's the reason why they lost the game, CeCe.
12: The Knicks had 2 more fouls than the Spurs. It didn't feel like a disparity to me. The whistle goes both ways. The Knicks had 5 more fouls in the second half than the Spurs did. The Spurs had 3 more fouls than the Knicks did in the first half. It's not just a matter of the fouls, but it's when you get them. If you get the majority of your fouls in the second half, and when you're tired and you're out of position defensively, sometimes that can happen, that's what you get. I thought what put the Knicks behind the eight ball when it comes to fouling is staying with the lineup of Landry Shamet and Jordan Clarkson and Jose Alvarado too long.
9: 23 minutes for Shamet, 12 minutes for Alvarado, 13 minutes for Clarkson. Did have 10 points, but none in the fourth, I don't believe.
12: Clarkson had a 3-point make. I think it was a 3-point. But anyway, like,

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1: Yes, I'm a agitated Knick fan this morning who got 2.5 hours of sleep. They're going to make sure that they don't do anything for him to get ejected.
2: But hold on, Nuno. Why are you getting mad at the refs and not getting mad at the other Knicks for not having Jalen Brunson's back?
1: Well, because we go back to what had happened earlier in the game, right? They ended up calling a technical against Josh Hart with the little whatever it was with Luke Kornet, right?
3: Well, he kicked him.
1: He moved him out of the way. Like,
2: he moved him out of the way.
3: Wemby definitively should have been called for flagrant. So should Josh Hart. I love Josh Hart.
2: He politely moved him out of the way.
3: With his feet. 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Brian Windhorst will join us in studio. Hoop Collective podcast. They have a big event tonight, so we will talk to Windy about last night, game number 3 of the NBA Finals, and we will talk to you now at 888-SAY-ESPN, 888-729-3776. Any issue at all with what Wemby did to Jalen Brunson, kind of pushing him to the ground and setting that tone for the game last night? 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
4: Good morning. Hey, listen, I am a longtime listener to y'all. You can go back on the podcast. I talked to y'all on the very first night of Victor Wembanyama's career. Talk to y'all the next morning. Evan, I've never been more disgusted by your take this morning. Let me start with 2013. Where Chris Bosh fouled and tackled Manu Ginobili at the 3-point line.
3: I was like, what did I say? You're in San Antonio. All I'm doing is supporting them. Stop with that. Chris Bosh had an unbelievable rebound, and Chris Bosh is one of the greatest guys to ever play sports. He's awesome. How dare you? How dare you go after Chris Bosh on our show?
4: I digress.
3: Yes, you did.
4: I digress. Nuno, I'm sorry that the Knicks didn't win a one-game playoff, and I'm really sorry that there aren't already, lists of people who and names of streets, but it's a four-game series, and I'm sorry.

0: sorry that celebrity and the greatest day in sports was ruined, but the refs didn't give that game away. And Chris Bosh fouled
1: No. You're not going to do this slip in, Alex, as if we're not listening there at the end. Will you stop with that? And that is in reference to CC's Power Rankings brought to us by SoFi. After 6:30 a.m. Eastern, you can go back on the podcast as well. He's bringing up the 2013 NBA Finals there. But there is a theme here, guys. Like, the Knicks never lose. The Knicks are unbelievable. They won 13 games in a row. Is there too much complaining about the officials from the Knicks and Knicks fans today, considering this is the first time they lost in months, literally months?
2: They haven't lost since April 23rd.
1: So should they just be taking it and going on to game four here? Just say, hey, we got outplayed one night in 2 months. Move on to the next one? No?
2: I mean, you watch what Wemby did to Brunson. There's no call. That feels like the catalyst for the rest of the game. And the main touch point of their ire this morning. I can understand that. Also, let's be realistic here. Nuno, I hate to do this too, but you can back me up on this. Knicks fans are uncomfortable in the place of good. They have been tortured for a long time. So to go on this unbelievable postseason run where at points in this season, you didn't know if this group was capable of this. When you're sweeping postseason series, when you go up 2-0 in the finals and both those games are on the road, you haven't lost since April 23rd. While Knicks fans, part of them is reveling in this, there's that little voice in the back of their head like, uh-oh. It's still the Knicks.
1: Fair.
2: Things could go left. Mm. And then you see certain things not being called last night. You're seeing a disparity in free throws. If you're a Knicks fan, that little voice in the back of your head starts to get louder.
3: If you're a Knicks fan, you also paid thousands upon thousands of dollars to be in the building last night.
2: I can't even imagine.
1: But what you just said is the most logical explanation of it. It's less about last night than it is about the last 30 years of Knicks basketball.
2: No, it's a compilation.
1: I think that's very fair. Dennis in Delaware watching on ESPNU. Morning, Dallas. Dallas? Dennis. It's by Dennis in Delaware. Sorry.
2: Dallas.
4: Yeah, Dennis from Delaware. Thanks for taking my call. Longtime Knicks fan. Grew up in Queens. I'm actually a retired police officer in New York City. But the Knicks were definitely uncomfortable with all this starstruck last night, you know, with Trump there and Bob Kraft and Larry David and Jeter, Eli, Bill Bradley. The Knicks are a blue-collar team, and they came out flat. To me, you know, Wemby was the global superstar last night on the biggest stage. And, you know, it'll never be Jalen Brunson or Towns. They're not the face of the NBA. But it just seemed to me that the Knicks were very uncomfortable with all the celebrity stuff. I think in game four, you know, if it's more, we have to concentrate more about the game than, you know, the Cardi B halftime show, which Charles Barkley is the only person who could get away with that comment. It was pretty funny.
1: We can't, so don't say it, please. Don't say it, and thank you for the call. We cannot, and you happen to be right, Charles can. Anyway, do you think the pomp and circumstance around the game last night impacted the Knicks?
2: I don't think the pomp and circumstance did, because Knicks fans, or Knicks games at the Garden, are filled with celebrity fans. They've been traveling. Stiller, Fat Joe, Chalamet, they've been on the road. I don't think it's the celebrity that might have disrupted them. I think the entire flow of the game, particularly pregame, was disrupted.
3: Bingo.
2: Because the president was there. POTUS was there. So there was no watch parties outside MSG. I was trying to get uptown to a watch party. Huge chunks of Midtown were shut down. If you read about it, the Spurs were staying pretty close to the arena. It took them 30 minutes to get there because of all the road closures. There was just a different energy in the air and a different energy in the flow of the pregame because of the heightened security because of who was in attendance last night.
3: Yeah, we had Chris Jenkins, who was on Villanova's team, and he was describing one time being in New York City playing at the Garden in the Big East tournament, and he said it was gridlocked in Manhattan, and they had to get out of from their team bus and walk to the arena for 20 minutes.
2: Yeah.
3: I mean, here's the thing that you have to know. Athletes are creatures of habit. So anything to disrupt their routine pregame could potentially have an adverse effect on their performance in said game. Now, listen, both the Spurs and the Knicks had to deal with it, but it's a true road game for the Spurs. So the routine is going to be more thrown off for the New York Knicks because this is them at home. Mm-hmm. And the fact that you had so many moving parts, so many logistics, so many gymnastics pregame with how tight security was, Secret Service being on the premises, I do think that that could have a potential impact. And when we think about, you know, the president being in attendance and who invited the president to come to the game, this could be one of the few times that James Dolan has a self-inflicting wound for his team, interrupting the momentum with something that was, quite frankly, unnecessary.
1: Coming up, Windy. Brian Windhorst joins us next. 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
6: 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James outside, three in the air. Off the rim, no good. Rebound, Bosh, 7 seconds. Ray Allen, a three for the corner. It's good!
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4: 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We are presented by Progressive Insurance, ESPN2 as well, along with Michelle Smallman, Chris Canty, Evan Cohen with you. And joining us now, in studio, Hoop Collective Podcast, ESPN NBA analyst and reporter, it is the great Brian Windhorst. And you know what? We thought last night was a big night. Not as big as tonight.
5: Oh, yeah.
4: The Hoop Collective live at the Gotham Comedy Club here in New York City, open to the public. 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
6: You can try, but
4: Gotham Comedy Club. What a humble brag. You can try. And Wendy is the least braggadocious person ever.
6: If you want fun at 7:30 on a Tuesday night, we're here for you. Nothing says headliner like 7:30 on Tuesday.
4: It's you three. It's you, Ben
5: McMahon,
4: and
5: it's in between two finals games.
6: And special guests.
4: Special guests.
6: Yes. Yeah, we'll see. We'll see who shows up.
4: We'll see who shows up. Confident in that. Yeah. GothamComedyClub.com for more information on that. All right, Wendy, why did the Spurs win last night?
6: I think two reasons. First off, they came out with great mindset. They definitely went back to basics. Wembanyama had great energy. I mean, just watching him very closely over the last two rounds, I don't want to totally paint him with this brush, but basically you can tell, I think, in the first 2 minutes of the game about whether it's a good Wemby energy game or not. Mm. And normally you don't say that about star players, because normally superstar players ease into games. They want their teammates to do it, and then they put on the capes late in the game. Mm. Wembanyama, I feel, is different. And I definitely feel like you could feel the 2 days rest because he had three dunks. Look, he had one dunk in the first two games. He had three dunks in the first 5-6 minutes. Mm-hmm. And so the Spurs getting back to their sort of basics, and just very impressive. At this point, we shouldn't be surprised, but to have him, Castle, and Harper, 20, 21, 22 years old, in this environment, play great games, is an ode to the Spurs. The second thing is that down the stretch of the game, the Knicks fell into the habits that made them a 3 seed instead of a 1 seed, which is the ball stuck in Jalen Brunson's hands. And look, Jalen Brunson has won this team dozens of games and will win them dozens of more games playing that way. But their ceiling was somewhat limited by that. And it's very limited when you're going up against the Spurs, because the Spurs put you in hell. It's what happened to Shai Gilgeous-Alexander. It happened to Ant Edwards. And Brunson is going to have, I'm never going to, of course, say he can't do it. You say Brunson can't do something, you end up looking like a fool. But him being highly successful in this series is going to be harder because of what the Spurs have defensively. He's shooting 37%, and he's got as many assists as turnovers in this series. And so down the stretch of this game, that share the ball offense that led to their 13-game win streak evaporated, and it made it easier for the Spurs to guard them, and it made it harder for them to score. Those two things were the big overriding factors, I think.
3: Wendy, one of the interesting adjustments that I thought Mitch Johnson made was down the stretch in the fourth quarter, he majored in a four-guard lineup with Wemby.
6: That's right.
3: And you would think that the Knicks would hammer the Spurs on the boards, but the Spurs only got out-rebounded by one rebound in that fourth quarter. I'm curious to know, is that something that you think is sustainable in terms of that lineup being able to attack the Knicks offensively and then not being able to be out-rebounded by the Knicks by a great disparity?
6: It shouldn't be. In game two, the Knicks killed the Spurs with offensive rebounds. The Pat Riley, I think in the second half alone in game two, the Knicks had three different times where they got an offensive rebound and hit a three-pointer. That is a backbreaker. And I remember thinking, as I was watching that, Pat Riley, no rebounds, no rings. I mean, it's a basic thing, but it is so true. Well, that's why I thought Dylan Harper was so great yesterday. He had 9 rebounds. And, if you watch Dylan Harper in this series, you see what he's known for, his reckless abandon, the way he gets the ball and just flies to the rim and doesn't care. I knew that about him. I did not know until I really watched him closely in this round and the last round how great of a rebounder he is. He crashes so hard. And really, that was the thing with Towns that's disappointing, is that the alignment that they had out there was Harper, Fox, Castle, who's obviously a beast, but, mm-hmm. Not a center, and Vassell. That is a small lineup, and Towns was out there. Towns and Anunoby were out there, and they were not getting the ball. I mean, Anunoby had 28 points on 13 shots. He had three dunks and three threes, I think. He couldn't get the ball. Towns couldn't get the ball. I mean, Jalen was trying to do it. And, like, I do not want to say anything negative about that. It's just against the Spurs, that's not a winning strategy, I just don't think. I mean, he's going to have trouble against their size, and he had the ball stuck in his hand too much last night, bottom line.
5: Winnie, one of the big storylines heading out on Game 3 is obviously the officiating. Mike Brown was complaining about it last night. Do you have any issues with the way the game was officiated last night?
6: Obviously, this is a very physical series. Both teams are playing very the Spurs play physical. You know, for all the talk about how the Thunder are a very physical team, the Spurs play roughly the same way. And what happened in this game was the officials were letting the physical play happen. And then there was just a point in the set. I mean, Mike Breen even at one point said on the broadcast, they need to start calling more fouls. Because it was, you know, getting obviously Wembanyama got away with a cheap shot, dirty play on Brunson. No doubt about it. They missed it. Bad. No good. Should have been called for definitely an offensive foul, if not worse. And that play is obviously going to be ringing in the Knicks fans' heads today. But the Knicks were also being very physical. And then there was a moment in the second half where they just started calling fouls. And that, I think, is what is frustrating. And when the reason the free throw shooting is so has so much disparity, because the fouls were relatively even. I don't have the box score in front of me, but I don't think the fouls were right away.
3: No. The Knicks had two more fouls than the Spurs.
6: The free throws were out of whack because the Knicks got into the bonus both early in the third and early in the fourth quarters. And then those fouls started becoming free throws. And so now I know Mike Brown for over 20 years. I have covered him at times when he has made a, like they go in the back and they have a discussion. And they say, are we going to make the officiating a story or not? Because there's been other times where Mike Brown has come out in the playoff game and said, or, you know, LeBron got hammered in the head 12 times and only went the line twice. And he said, I remember vividly him saying, we're a no excuse team. We don't believe in blaming the officials or whatever. And then other times when he's downshifted and then gone the officials. So my guess is that they had a discussion. I don't know this for sure. I want to be clear. But my guess is that there was a discussion last night. Do we go after officiating at this moment? And I suspect that the reason that they did was because they know how important that's going to be going forward in the series. Mm-hmm. Not only for them, but also for Brunson. They need Brunson to get the calls to get to the foul line, because I don't know if he's going to ever be able to be efficient shooting against this team.
4: We're talking with Brian Windhorst, ESPN NBA reporter, Insider Hoop Collective podcast. They have their event tonight with the Timbs, Ben McMahon, and Bontemps. Wendy, last night, the Wemby play, pushing Jalen Brunson to the ground, told you what about Wemby?
6: I already kind of know this. For as polished as he is and as how much he impresses us with his mind and everything, he has a childish streak in him. And I'm like, on this play here, Jalen steps back to him and says, why did you do that? Blankety blank. And he laughs at him. You know, he shoved him in the head. You know, he mushed him. And, you know, I don't really want to make this a huge talking point, but he's already got two flagrant foul points in the postseason. Had he been called for a flagrant foul there, he would have had three, and he'd been on the verge of a suspension. So, you know,
4: is there any chance they give it to him after the
6: You know, I asked people last night, and they were just like, I don't think so. I mean, that's what happened with Draymond Green. Like, the thing that happened with Draymond Green, you know, he was not suspended for that hit.
4: No, the accumulation.
6: I know that you'll never convince anybody ever in the world that he was not suspended for that. They awarded him a post-game flagrant foul, and that flagrant foul triggered the four-point thing. No, I do not expect that to happen. But obviously, it's no. You know, but there's moments where Victor loses it a little bit.
5: Mm-hmm.
6: And
4: is that a bad thing?
6: I mean, I don't want him pushing the star player of the Knicks into the ground like that. No, that's a dirty play. But I was more reacting to the fact that he laughed at him like that. Mm. You know, it's part of, you know, Victor talks trash. You know, Shumpert was telling me last night, like, Victor watches NBA Today, because after his press conference, he saw Shumpert. Let me just say what happened with him on Shumpert yesterday. Mm-hmm. We did our NBA Today show. He was dressed in a gorgeous green and black ensemble. He got into the arena. I know, because I went in with him past the Secret Service. And then I saw him at the game time, and he's wearing a head-to-toe bright orange Walt Frazier slash...
3: We saw him on the baseline.
6: It was like Walt Frazier and Spike Lee designed a suit together, and Shump was wearing it. And Wemby saw Shump wearing that and had something to say to him. I think it was quasi-playful. I mean, Shum telling the story. But Victor talks trash. And so there is a bit of a streak in his game like that. But look, I don't care what anything. You can't shove. First off, if I were the Knicks, I would be sending clips to the league about how Victor does screens. He shoves the guard on every screen. Like, not only is a push-off, but, like, downward pressure shoves him to the ground. And, like, that's what's driving the Knicks crazy. They're like, wait a minute. You know, they're going to the foul line, and every screen, Victor is shoving off. Like, and this is the nature of a playoff. First off, if there's somebody bitching about the officiating, you now know it's a series.
5: Mm.
6: Because now we're into it. And yeah. So now we've got a series in every regard.
3: Mm-hmm. Wendy Wimby has played more minutes than anybody in this series. He's averaging 39 minutes per game. One of the conversations around him in these playoffs, especially conference finals and NBA finals, is his energy level.
6: Yes,
3: what version of him do you expect to see in game four after what we got last night?
6: First off, I felt the 2 days off absolutely made a difference in the way he looked. Secondly, he did something he almost never does, at least in the playoffs. He played the whole fourth quarter last night. And I think the reason he was able to do that is because there was 3 stoppages, 4 reviews, all of which were successful.
3: A couple fouls, yeah.
6: So those were all double timeouts. I mean, I think the fourth quarter last night took like 45 or 50 minutes in real time. Mm-hmm. And all the fouls. He got to rest during the game. Now, this is the last game in the series between 3 and 4 here, where there's only 1 day off. After that, it's all travel. It's all 2 days off. So, the energy level he was expending in the first half, even at the end of the first half, after that, I thought he was slowing down at the end of the first half.
3: He was, yeah.
6: So, yes, I think that's absolutely something to watch, and I absolutely think that's the Knicks better take advantage of the short rest. I know he's only 22 years old, but he can only do so much. Mm-hmm. So I definitely think that's something to watch the rest of the series.
5: What else is something we should watch for game four?
6: They've got to recalibrate and go back to the offense that involves Karl Towns more. The ball was never in his hands. The ball's got to come out of Brunson's hands. And I don't think he was, like, ball hogging. Like, I just think it was an important game. He was trying to win it.
5: Mm-hmm.
6: I don't think he was like, I'm not giving that guy the ball. I think they just needed to be recalibrated. They hadn't had a game like that for weeks on end. But they got to nip that in the bud.
4: Wendy, last thing for me, non-finals, but basketball-related. You're a Cleveland Browns fan. How does their acquisition of Jared Verse potentially impact the NBA offseason?
6: I'll be honest with you, Kenny. I'd never heard of Jared Verse. Okay, I don't know anything about him.
3: Mm-hmm.
6: But I heard he's a 2-time All-Pro or All-Pro Bowler or something
3: Pro Bowler.
6: That. And he's also young and he's under his rookie contract. If you look at what Jimmy Haslam and his group prioritized, multiple draft picks, young star under controlled contract.
3: Mm-hmm.
6: That has got to absolutely be the pathway for Giannis. And what I'm saying is star, not three, you know, I don't know who, the first guy I ever heard coin this phrase was Bill Simmons. He may not have invented it, but he talked about when you're trading a star, 4 quarters doesn't make a dollar. What that means is you have your star player, he's the dollar, you trade him, and they say, oh, here's 4 quarters for your star. It's not the same. The 4 quarters don't add up. You know, you go through star trades in history, and you can just see that doesn't make sense. It sounds like what that trade, the Miles Garrett trade was, that was like, how were we going to go with this analogy? That was like a 50-cent piece for the dollar or, you know, whatever.
3: Mm-hmm.
6: Because they wanted to make sure that they came out of it, not only with draft stuff, but a player who could play for them and star for them right now who's younger and they control the contract.
3: And they got that.
6: And there's some players who fit that. Now, the Miami Heat might say, we feel that way about Tyler Hero. He's an all-star young guy. He's extension eligible, but, you know. And, you know, the Bucks might say, we feel that way about Jaylen Brown, you know. So, now look, just because you want something in a trade doesn't mean you're going to get it. But I think the fact that Jimmy Haslam is going to have his fingerprints all over both transactions, and he got a guy that all the Browns media is raving about this guy.
3: Good player.
6: So, if you're raving about him, you're like, okay, that's, you know. But you should think about that. When you go to your trade machine and you put your trade together, you think that there's going to be a guy who's going to be accomplished today, this team for this year, for the Bucks that will be coming back.
5: Mm.
4: Brian Windhorst, Hoop Collective. You'll see him on Get Up at 8 a.m. Eastern. Wemby, you'll see him on NBA Today at 3 p.m. Eastern. And we'll see him tonight at the Gotham Comedy Club. Pat Costello, I'm over it. Next.
7: 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NBA Finals Game 3. We'll talk about it with ESPN's Brian Windhorst. George Kittle joins the fun. 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
15: I'm over it. Ugh. With Pat the producer.
16: I accidentally went to a Stevie Nicks cover band this weekend.
5: Awesome. Stevie, the queen.
16: I walk in. This is a lot of 55-year-olds here.
17: Your demo.
5: Exact demo, yeah.
16: Apparently people are switching from dating apps to medieval times to find dates now. And I went to the Renaissance Fair, and I feel like I got dragged for it.
18: People are going to the Renaissance Fair to date?
16: Yeah, dude.
19: Mike Costello.
16: Yeah, see, I was on it.
18: Any brothers at the Renaissance Fair.
20: Ugh. I'm over it. I'm sick and tired and over it.
16: Get a life.
4: Yes, each and every day at this time, our producer, Pat Costello, gives us items in and around sports, entertainment, his life, that he is over. Pat.
16: You know, I tried to get Hugh Jackman to come in for this segment. The actor, Hugh Jackman, in case you guys are wondering. But he couldn't do it. So instead of that, we're going to go to Nuno for his soccer second.
15: Time for Unsportsmanlike's number one soccer fan.
21: What?
15: To rant about his favorite sport.
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22: No doubt.
15: It's Nuno's soccer second.
21: Nuno, are you wearing a muscle shirt today?
15: On Unsportsmanlike.
5: Go get him.
21: What's up, guys? I'm going to share a actual good, feel-good story this morning because, you know, I'm such in a great mood. Most people have never heard of Tim Payne. Now, who is Tim Payne? He is a New Zealand defender. And why is Tim Payne now a thing going into this World Cup? Well, there's an Argentinian influencer called El Scarzo, and his goal was to find the least famous World Cup athlete and try to get him as many likes or follows on social media. So Tim, before this happened, had about 4,700 followers on social media. He is now up to like 5.4 million followers on Instagram.
13: Wow.
21: 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I can't do this positivity. Nick Scott, Nick's ruined my day.
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16: He tried so hard.
21: I did. I tried. I'm sorry. Tim, I'm happy for you, bro, but like...
5: You got other issues we're dealing with over here.
21: Exactly. I did feel vindicated. We'll talk about it later, about Wendy's, one of Wendy's takes earlier, so...
16: Which one?
21: I don't know. The one that proved Evan wrong.
4: You know what's funny? All three of us said the same thing, but it's only me that's wrong. Go ahead, Pat.
16: What if I became a golf caddy? I feel like I missed my window to do this, but I feel like I would have been good at it. I was watching the longest day in golf yesterday, which is where all the people try to qualify for the U.S. Open, which is always awesome to watch. And they play 36 holes, and Bill Haas had his like young son as his caddy. I'm like, I could be a caddy.
4: That seems like an awesome summer thing for you, in all seriousness. Like, because I don't know what time you get out of work, but in theory, could you do 9 every afternoon as a caddy or even 18 into the early evening? And you love golf. It's great exercise. You get some sun. You interact and meet people, I'm sure. It actually sounds like a brilliant idea. Why could you not do it?
5: Yeah,
4: seriously.
5: Why do you age out of being a caddy? Yeah.
21: Hold on, Pat. A couple years ago, did you not think about and did you go through the process of finding a job at a golf range?
16: I did, yes.
21: And how long did you last working there?
16: 2 days.
4: But a golf range and a caddy are two different things.
5: And why did you only last 2 days?
16: Because it was hard.
5: What was so hard about it?
16: The more physical than I anticipated it being.
4: At the range or the course?
16: It was a driving range.
5: Physical demands were you enduring?
16: Well, I had to pick up the golf balls. I was like driving the cart thing around and picking up the golf balls. And then you had to lift.
5: So you were sitting, driving.
16: Yes, but hold on. Then you had to lift a giant trash can and dump all the golf balls back into the machine. And it was tough. It was very taxing.
4: Okay, what about caddy?
16: Fill up a golf trash can full of golf balls and then pick it up, Michelle. And then do that for 8 hours straight.
5: I don't think I could.
4: Yeah, she also never said she wanted a caddy.
5: Right.
4: You did.
16: Yeah.
4: So why can't you? Seriously.
16: I probably could.
4: Yeah. I think it sounds fun.
16: I don't know. I think if I did it, I wouldn't be very good at it. I don't think I'd have the patience.
4: Would you be more so turned off by golf if you had to caddy but to watch it or play it? Like, if you think it's going to go wrong for you. In other words, would you turn on that sport that you love so much? You're hyping Nelly Korda, as you should. She won the U.S. Women's Open this weekend. Would it be a turnoff for you, playing or watching or both?
16: No, because I already hate people.
4: Oh.
16: So that's you know what? I don't think I should be a caddy. I'm realizing that I don't think this would be good for me.
17: He's also missing out on a lot of naps if he's going to caddy every afternoon.
16: That's true.
4: All right, next one, Pat. This worked out well.
16: People can't possibly enjoy folding laundry, right? Like, I know there's some sickos out there who are like, actually, it's really relaxing and I like doing it. No, it's not fun. They're wrong. It's terrible. If I'm doing laundry, that laundry will be sitting in that basket for at least 24 hours before I even think about folding it. I am not a fold it right away person.
5: I would rather fold than wash.
16: What?
4: What?
16: Washing's the easy part.
5: Well, I don't have a washer dryer in my unit. So it is quite the undertaking for me to lug all my stuff to go wash my clothes. So I would rather fold in the comfort of my little dorm room than I would to lug it all down to wash.
4: All right, that's part's fair. Pat, do you have it in your apartment or do you have to lug it all down?
16: No, I had to go to the bottom floor.
5: See, so you have to lug it too.
4: But he's fine with the lugging.
16: That's the easy part.
5: What? No.
17: He's used to carrying golf balls.
16: That's true. I trained for this.
5: See, so someone tells me you might like to fold.
3: I do.
5: I knew it.
3: I love it.
16: Yeah, because you're a sicko.
3: I do. It's one of my guilty...
5: pleasures. It is. Folding laundry.
3: It is. It's the instant gratification of folding laundry.
5: Right.
3: I can do the laundry. I can fold it. There is a sense of accomplishment and completion when you do it. I love it.
5: Folding it.
3: And I'm not apologizing for it.
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38: All right, good morning. Good morning, good morning, good morning, good morning. Beautiful, beautiful, bright. 6 a.m.
39: So light.
38: So light. Love it. Enjoy it for about another, what, 12 days? And then it's all downhill from there.
39: I keep thinking
38: towards winter.
39: I keep thinking I'm late for some reason.
38: Do you?
39: Oh, yeah. It's just too light.
38: I love it. I love it. Anybody out golfing? Anybody? Anybody? You know, getting ready to hit the links.
39: You were right. I remember when you told me that last year. I didn't believe you. What time can you tee off at?
1: I think you get tee times now around 5:45. I don't know if anyone's going out. Maybe 5:45. Definitely 6.
39: That's too early.
1: Why not? Get out, play. Get quick 9 holes. Get a quick 18 under you. On with the rest of your day.
39: No, I mean, if I'm waking up this early, I'm not playing 9 holes.
1: That's true.
39: That's ridiculous.
1: Well, some people like to just play 9. I'm with you. I don't get it.
39: You're all dressed up to golf today.
1: First time I'm going out this year.
39: Wow.
1: Making the trek up the hill, mountain golf. Getting away from the heat.
39: It's not that hot.
1: It's going to be hot today.
39: It's going to be windy. Windy today. Where in the mountains?
1: Heading up to Keystone. I love mountain golf. I love Keystone. Playing the river course today. The ranch or the river. Both really good, but...
39: I never played them.
1: You've never... See, that's the thing with you. I mean, not only can I not get you to go north of Hamden, you don't go into the mountains at all.
39: No, not really. I really don't.
1: Have you ever played mountain golf?
39: Yeah, once.
1: Once?
39: Yeah, once.
1: Come on, you gotta come along.
39: Yeah.
1: It's totally different. It's so much better.
39: Well, I don't know about so much
1: better. It's better. It's better.
39: Why?
1: Well, in the summer, first of all, it's cooler. Ball goes farther.
39: Right.
1: Beautiful views. Beautiful courses.
39: Oh, I mean, yeah.
1: I mean, what else do you need?
39: Yeah. I can understand that. I mean, certainly it's going to be some great courses and great views. And, but, you know, you got to take out, it's a hike.
1: That's an hour from my house.
39: Yeah.
1: 1 hour, up and down.
39: Well, I was just surprised because, you know, you've been talking about playing a lot of golf and or trying to play some golf this summer, this spring. So Mark gave you the day off today? You officially have the day off?
1: Yes.
39: I mean, he's letting you leave work on time today?
1: He's releasing me from my indentured podcast responsibilities.
39: That's very nice of him.
1: Very nice of him. Very nice
39: of him. So you get to leave work when work's over?
1: Like right away.
39: Wow.
1: I'm out of here.
39: You're not going to know what to do with yourself.
1: I know. I'm going to be like, I got like the whole day ahead of me.
39: Oh, my goodness.
1: By the way, too, you have served as an inspiration.
39: Yeah?
1: Because I have noticed how impeccably dressed you are as a golfer. Best dressed amateur golfer I've ever seen. So when my wife was asking me, what do you want for your birthday? I said, nice golf shirts.
39: You look good. I like that golf shirt. That's a good looking golf shirt. Callaway got like a, you know, some golf balls and a hat, golf hat, and like a little beverage.
1: So when you weren't aware, I was sneaking little pictures of you.
39: Yeah.
1: Dressed up.
39: Oh, that's creepy. That's very creepy.
1: No, I wasn't.
39: I'm glad that you're joking.
1: I started
39: getting really creeped out.
1: I was like, hey, I want shirts like Stoke.
2: A little creepy.
39: All right.
1: Get me shirts like Stoke.
39: I love it.
1: I want to be like Stoke.
39: That's good. I'm glad I could be a positive influence on someone.
1: So, yeah, there you go. How about that game last night?
39: Wow.
1: Huh?
39: I mean, hey, we talked about it yesterday, Mike. Vegas is all over it. We were shocked that it was only, you know, you said it started at 2.5 points, went down to 1.5.
1: Yeah.
39: And how is the Knicks were favored, and that was it.
1: Yeah.
39: You figured after beating San Antonio twice at their place, might be a 5 or 6 point spread. Why is it so little? Like, why? That doesn't make any sense at all. They're at home. And there you go. San Antonio showed up to play. They made some big plays down the stretch where the previous games, they weren't able to do it. But in that environment, to be able to go toe-to-toe and this time actually finish it off, good for them. I'm glad they won. I'm glad the Knicks fans
1: had to watch
39: their team lose, spend thousands and thousands of dollars on tickets.
1: Hundreds of thousands of dollars.
39: And they lost.
1: And they lost.
4: So screw them.
1: Wah, wah, wah.
39: You can't. I mean, that is good stuff. That is great.
1: And you got to just slump out of there having known you just spent thousands of dollars that you probably don't have to say you were there at the NBA Finals as the Knicks go up 3-9. It's what we've talked about before, and we were talking about this during the especially for the Avs. I just think it's becoming more and more more comfortable for teams to play on the road, because I think in situations like last night, look, you got New York. There is a hungry sports town. I mean, for a sports town that carries itself like they're the greatest things ever, they haven't won jack in forever. And the Knicks haven't won since forever. And so that is a town that's just ready to explode. And to see them all quieted like that and all mad and grumpy. But the problem is, for the Knicks, you know, you show up in an environment like that, everyone's expecting a party, everybody's expecting a celebration, a coronation, all of that. And sometimes you forget, oh, yeah, there's still another team out there we got to go beat, and they're pretty hungry and they're desperate. And you see what happens. The road team comes in and pulls off another upset.
39: Yeah, it was a circus, you know. I mean, it's like, who is going to be there? How much are these tickets? Will they sweep them? They haven't lost a game in forever. All of those things. And then now you look up, it's 2-1. Got ourselves a series with the pressure now being all on New York in game 4.
1: Yes. By the way, this is only the second time in NBA Finals history that the first 3 games of the series have been won by the road team.
39: Wow. It's going to be a good one. Game 4 is going to be good.
1: It's going to be good. The Spurs, by the way, the Spurs look at it right now, they should be up 2-1.
39: Sure.
1: The way they feel.
39: Yeah, absolutely. I mean, they don't, you know, I think they feel really good about their chances right now. That was a big game. The fact that they were able to go in there and take care of business with all the hoopla, all the celebrities, everyone being there, and the talk of it being a sweep. And now you look up and it's like, uh-oh. You haven't won a championship in forever.
1: Oh, it won't take long for the pressure to really get ratcheted up.
39: All that pressure's on the Knicks.
1: Will not take long.
39: Saw Eli there.
1: Eli was there.
39: With Jeter. Jeter's a Knicks fan now?
1: That's the other reason why I was really enjoying all the fraud fans who come out and jump on the
39: Eli
1: bandwagon.
39: The game. All of a sudden, Eli and Jeter show up.
1: Place to be. It was the place to be.
39: It was.
1: And they all went home unhappy. Coming up next. Well, apparently in a sport that has no leadership, it's up to individual schools to make their stand. Details next.
2: When watching the NBA and Stanley Cup final, just how close do the Nuggets and Avalanche seem to those teams?
39: Avs are obviously there. They're there, obviously. I know that they, you know, got swept and it wasn't pretty in the finals, but conference finals. But overall, we know they're a really good team. They're going to be a really good team next year. They're just having a hard time taking that next step in the playoffs. Nuggets, I right now, we'll see if they make moves, what they do, but I think they're so far away in the West.
2: 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The Fan.
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7: Swift and vocals. Negative reaction to a judge's ruling that is allowing Texas Tech quarterback Brendan Sorsby to be eligible to play college football this year. This after revelations that while he's been at Indiana and at Cincinnati, he has bet on hundreds of sporting events, including Indiana football games while he was there. And he was originally ruled ineligible, but now he has been reinstated. He's going to be eligible to play for the Red Raiders. And reaction from around college football has been very negative, very anti the move. In fact, you have a lot of programs are now coming out and saying they will not play Texas Tech. Athletic officials from Nebraska and Georgia sent department-wide memos yesterday instructing their coaches and sport deputies not to schedule Texas Tech. And if games are already scheduled, they're being advised to cancel them. So you said yesterday, you know, where are we going with this? Where's the NCAA? Where's the leadership, Brandon Stokely? Well, the NCAA is toothless. They're powerless. But I guess it's now left to individual schools to dole out the punishment.
8: Yeah, I mean, just craziness. I mean, if you're in the Big 12, what do you do? I mean, you have to play Texas Tech if they're on your schedule, right? If they're in your conference. So I guess, you know, if you're in the Big 10 or SEC, if you don't want to play them, you don't have to, but if you're in the Big 12, you're going to have to play Texas Tech, right? I mean, if you're scheduled, does Colorado play Texas Tech this year in football?
7: That's a good question.
8: If it's on their schedule, guess what? They're going to play them. Are they just going to forfeit? So you're going to have to, you know, there's rules in place, but all of a sudden, you know,
7: October 3rd, they play them.
8: Okay, so there you go. So, I mean, CU's not going to forfeit the game. They're not going to cancel the game if Sorsby's a quarterback, right?
9: Do you believe?
8: They're going to play.
7: They're going to play.
8: So it's easy to say that, you know, some of these other schools.
7: Who's going to rule that it's officially a forfeit? Who's in charge? Who makes that call?
8: Well, if you don't show up, Mike, you lose. You know that. That's a forfeit.
7: What if you just say, no, we refuse to play them today because of the ruling? And
8: well, then you lose.
7: And then we take the ruling, we'll take the loss to court or something. I mean,
8: you can't take the loss to court, Mike. I mean,
7: Stoke, who's enforcing
8: the rules?
7: If
8: you don't show up, it's a loss, okay? But when you look at the situation, you're going to have to – you have rules in place, but the rules don't matter because all of a sudden you get lawsuits and then you have judges.

0: judges that went to a school or are in the same state of the school, and they overrule everything, which is, so why do you have rules in place to begin with? I don't know. They got to fix some stuff because, you know, I've never seen anything where you can gamble on the sport and then actually be able to play. I mean, we've never seen anything like this. This is the top of the top of craziness.
1: Well, I think in this case, we are so far down the road. We are so in bed, or the sports leagues themselves are so in bed with gambling that, you know, maybe we just got to rewrite all the rules and maybe understand that.
0: What, let players gamble on their sport, on their game?
1: As long as they're not betting on their teams to lose and they're throwing games. Stoke, I know
0: what
1: you're
0: saying. They can bet on their team to win?
1: They can bet on their team to win, but they can also bet on their team. But you can also do it in a way that you bet on your team to win, but maybe not cover. I get it.
0: I know that, Stoke.
1: But what does this ruling tell you?
0: It tells you that you can. It tells you you can. No, it just tells me that there's one judge that wanted this guy to play for Texas Tech.
1: Wow. That's,
0: but
1: that's
0: majority of, I think, judges and people all agree that this isn't right. Majority of people. But you go down south to Texas.
1: Yeah.
0: There ain't nothing to do in Lubbock.
1: Mm-hmm.
0: Right? And you have a judge down there that doesn't care.
1: Yeah. And that's the thing. And when you find yourself in places, states, areas, regions where college football is king, and what matters most of all is that good old State U has a good football team, and you get a chance to have a quarterback who's a good but not great quarterback, but still, you know, has a chance to lead Texas Tech to glory. Sure. Judge, at that point, college football is more important than the law. Football is more important than any moral code. And for the judge who's trying to, you know, make sure he keeps his constituents happy, best way to keep your constituents happy, make sure college football team is good and college football fans are happy. I mean, it is. It's the ultimate tail wagging the dog.
0: Yeah.
1: But, hey, you know, if in a sport where there's no leadership, in a sport where there's no governing body to be taken seriously, then, as we've talked about, the rules are being made up on the fly, and all it takes is one judge to say, I want to see him play. People here in Texas, people here in Lubbock want to see him play.
0: A lot of big, powerful
1: boosters.
0: Let him
1: play. A lot of money involved.
0: Spend a lot of money.
1: A lot of money involved.
0: In the football program, and like you said, you want to make sure that they're happy. But you look at the overall situation and where this thing is heading. It's just, this might be it though. This might be the breaking point to finally get, you know, some kind of law passed to where, you know, you have more of more structure now. You know, we saw it a couple months ago with Saban and, you know, all these people up there with President Trump, and everyone's trying to get together and try to figure this thing out, but you need, you know, some kind of, because I don't know, some kind of law passed, because if not, all everything that happens is you get sued. Anything that happens, they get sued and they lose. So This might be the breaking point, though, that finally maybe, you know, we get some rules that we have in place that people actually have to follow.
1: Yes, because people have always followed the rules in college sports, Stoke.
0: No.
1: It is kind of ironic, isn't it? Pot meat kettle.
0: Yeah.
1: Georgia is the one that's like, we're disgusted, shocked at this behavior.
2: No.
0: Unbelievable.
1: Yes, he sees like, oh, man, we had it so good. We were always able to break the rules and get away with it. Nobody else could do it like we can. Now everybody can spend money. Suddenly we don't have the advantages of cheating that we had before. Well, coming up next, Sean Payton with a wide-ranging, covered a ton of ground with a Trey Wingo. Perhaps you've heard some parts of it. We got a bunch of it to play back, including Sean telling us what his thoughts are on the value of these OTAs and minicamp. Another one starting up for the Broncos today. And don't forget, Mike Kliss will join us coming up at 6:45. That is all coming up next.
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14: Operator, won't you put me on through? 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
1: Hey, Mike Clissel-Joy is coming up here in about 15 minutes. Take a look at preview the second week of OTAs. What stood out to Mike in week one? Also, take a look at some injury updates. But maybe you had a chance to catch parts of it, all of it. But Trey Wingo did a long, 50-minute long podcast with Sean Payton. And Sean, in a situation like that where he's free to just kind of go off and share his thoughts and pause and get in a few relative twos and just kind of expand. It was great listening. I listened to the entire podcast, took a bunch of notes, got a lot of sound from it that we want to share from you, including why he thinks in some ways these OTAs that we're watching over the next couple of weeks, how they have value.
15: I think this time of the year is always a little bit more challenging the closer to the ball you are, if you play offensive line, defensive line. And yet there's still logistically with your personnel, with your formations, your huddles, what you're wanting to put in, there's still that benefit of the repetitions you're getting. And yet I think coaches tend to be somewhat measured because we aren't in pads. And every year I can think of players, and the term the pads kind of define the players sometimes, and that's absolutely true.
1: You agree with that, all that?
0: Yeah, I mean, I think there's a lot of value to these OTAs, and, you know, you're not playing real football, but there's, you know, like Sean's talking about, when you're installing stuff, you know, you're having all these different situations that you're going through. Different looks from the defense and, you know, getting these reps with, you know, for a receiver, you're getting these reps with the quarterback. For an offensive lineman, you know, maybe not quite the same because, and running backs, I mean, those guys, they need pads on, right? I mean, they need to have pads to see what they can do. But for a receiver, a quarterback in the passing game, trying to get on the same page, getting those reps down, and those are very valuable.
1: Yeah, okay. If you're one of the returning wide receivers, not named Jalen Waddle, you're Cortland Sutton, Troy Franklin, Pat Bryant, Marvin Mims. You're not even out there working with your starting quarterback.
0: That's why it's disappointing that Bo can't go through.
1: So I guess I just got to question what of value is happening out there.
0: Well, you work on your craft, right? You're trying to get better. You're trying to improve. Now you're not getting, you know, the reps with your starting quarterback, but all of a sudden you look up and Bo snaps his ankle again, and guess what? You know, it's like, okay, now I got Stidham, who I worked with a lot in the offseason, and we got a lot of reps in. So, you know, they're valuable. And at the same time, you know, hopefully he doesn't have to play this year. But you're working on your game. You know, you're trying to fine-tune things and get ready to go for the season.
1: Well, famously, last week, Dan Campbell, a Sean Payton disciple, as Sean coached Dan Campbell as a player and has had him on his coaching staff in New Orleans.
16: Here That's was, obvious.
1: Dan's comments last week about OTAs.
17: There's been a lot of guys that have done really well for 2 days in pajamas. And then there's, you know, there's some that are learning through it. You know, they're working through it. They're learning. But there again, I'm done with the hype of the pajama party in May. I'm just, it's about the mental. It's about the movement skills. Like all that other stuff doesn't matter. And then we'll find out in training camp who's who.
1: So, Trey Wingo asked Sean about that, who did laugh and said, knowing Dan Campbell the way I do, I'm not surprised, but here's what Sean had to say.
15: One of his great skill sets as a player, and there were many, and you're seeing it now as a head coach, but man, he was a trench blocking tight end, physical, and I'm sure he hated this time of the year because everything that he did well was not defined in OTAs. I don't know that Shockey would have the exact same opinion as Campbell. They were different type players, but I saw his comments and I chuckled and I thought, like if you'd have told me these comments came from an NFL head coach, I would have answered in Jeopardy, who is Dan Campbell?
0: Yeah, I mean, look, you don't have the pads on, so it's not real football, but there's still stuff that you can improve on, get better at, and, you know, help you moving forward. But we understand, look, it's, you know, for linemen, for a guy, to Sean Payton's point, to a guy like Dan Campbell, he wasn't a receiving tight end. He was a blocking tight end, right? And so he made his mark by getting physical, and you can't do that right now. So, but I still think there's a lot that you can improve on. There's a lot that you can get better at in these OTAs.
1: There's one thing that I'm genuinely curious, and I could see if this is in play, then these OTAs are very, very valuable, and that is Davis Webb. And that is he being allowed to take Sean Payton's offense maybe as a base, a starting point, but really add to it? Are there new plays? Are there new concepts? Are there new first day installs with Davis Webb that are different than what Sean's been coaching the last few years? And if so, then guess what? This is very valuable. And if there's some sense of, okay, guys, just so you get a sense of who I am and how I view this, this is how I anticipate calling things and get used to that. I mean, if that's happening, then okay. I think this could be hugely beneficial. But if they're just running all the same plays and then tune into the regular season to see how I call them, in what order, in what sequence, then, I don't know what you're really accomplishing.
0: Well, I mean, who knows? I don't know. We shall see, I guess. What do you think? I mean, what's your best guess?
1: My best guess is here's Sean saying, here's my playbook. Do with it what you will. But this is the playbook. Don't go and, you know, reinvent my playbook. Don't change my playbook.
0: Yeah.
1: Don't tweak my playbook.
0: You know, that's awkward. If you're Davis Webb, don't you think? I mean, how are you going to tell Sean Payton, hey, I really don't like some of these plays. Here's some new ones that I think are a lot better that I want to install.
1: Yeah. I
0: mean, isn't that kind of awkward?
1: But if I'm Sean Payton, I'm like, well, you've never called plays in the NFL. Why should I trust your plays? Why don't you see if you can call my plays first?
0: That's why it's awkward. If you're Davis Webb, you want to put your own spin on it. Your own touch on it, don't you? I mean, this is you. This isn't Sean. Sean, you're old school.
1: You're like, antiquated.
0: Yes. Come on. Look at this new passing game.
1: Davis Webb opens up the book and he imagines he's blowing dust out of it. Here, Sean, here's your playbook.
16: It's fitting your narrative.
0: Trash.
1: Look at mine. Ta-da! Hallelujah. Chaos. Aha. All right. More from Sean. Good stuff from Sean, by the way, admitting that the Broncos can't play as many close games as they played last year. Just can't. But Mike Kliss will join us, get his impressions of the first week of OTAs. What's the latest on Jonathan Cooper? Any injury updates that we should be aware of? All that coming up with Mike next.
11: What is the one thing that can turn the Broncos defense into the best in the league?
16: Yeah, what is it?
3: If you want to say they're top five defense in the league, you're right. If you want to say they're top three, you're right. Are they the best in the league? TBD. Because if you can get the turnovers, that's when this Vance Joseph defense takes the next step. They start getting takeaways, they're already frustrating to opponents. They're already suffocating to opponents. If you start taking the ball away, you want to talk about fear factor.
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1: Well, what's that saying? 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
13: Well, what is it?
0: Lululemon.
13: Lululemon. I thought there's a Lululemon. I look at Lululemon.
0: Yeah.
13: And I see Lululemon. I'm not going to lie.
11: Relentless ambition.
13: If I don't get Mike and I sold, maybe it's Mike that's holding me back. Is it what you're saying?
0: I think maybe he might be the anchor.
11: And lots of empathy.
0: He went on a hunger strike. And it's not funny, Mike. The dog almost died and you're laughing.
11: It's Stokely and Evans with Mark Schlereth on Denver Sports 104.3 The Fan.
1: Let's get right to it. Mike Kliss is our 9 News Bronco Insider. He joins us every Tuesday morning at this time. A lot of ground to cover with Mike. Mike, good morning, and let's jump right into it. Sean Payton was very complimentary of Sam Ellinger last week. I'm curious, is maybe not Jarrett Stidham's job in jeopardy in terms of making the roster, but do you see the real potential that Ellinger is the backup to Bo Nix this year?
29: I think he's got a chance. I mean, they're going to be the 3 preseason games that, you know, I don't think you're going to discount them when you're a backup quarterback. They're both going to play a lot, especially in light of Bo's situation. Maybe they play a little more than they have last year. But I would still think Stidham is the leader in the clubhouse, and he should be number 2. They're kind of giving him a mulligan on the AFC championship for, you know, there are so many circumstances that made it a tough ask for him to perform well, starting with the fact that it had been 2 years since he played in a real game. And the speed of a game versus the speed of practice, or even the speed of preseason, just, it didn't quite prepare him, especially on that big turnover that he had that was costly. And, then the snowstorm in the second half made it impossible for the offense. So they liked Stidham. They didn't mess with their backup quarterback plans. But Ellinger has a chance if he, well outperformed Stidham in the preseason.
0: Mike, what's the latest on Jonathan Cooper? And do you expect any kind of suspension?
29: Well, he's going to trial right now, July 22nd. I'm sure Harvey Steinberg, his attorney, will try to do what he can to try to work some kind of dismissal or get the thing resolved. They have a preliminary hearing, a motion hearing on July 6th. And, you know, maybe they can get it taken care of by then, maybe before the trial for jury on July 22nd. So that's where he stands. He pled not guilty to the offense that had to do with biting the cell phone. And so that's where he's at right there. Training camp, I think this year starts around July 25th. So, you know, it should be resolved one way or the other. And as far as the suspension, I do think the NFL is going to look at it closely and make a decision. I know my guess is Harvey doesn't think it's going to warrant a suspension, but there's still a long way to go for something like that. I wouldn't be surprised if he gets a game or two under the personal conduct policy.
0: And Mike, it doesn't matter what the court says on this matter, correct? When it comes to the suspension, the NFL, when it's all said and done, they can still suspend him even if he's found not guilty. Is that correct?
29: Correct. Yeah. There's two courts here that Jonathan Cooper has to go through. One is the criminal court in Douglas County, and the other is the NFL jurisdiction. They look into things. You know, initially when Goodell was the commissioner, he really wanted to clean up the image of the shield. And even though these guys were found innocent, he threw the book at them suspension-wise. He's more in line with the court system now. If they're found innocent, he generally does not punish. He kind of follows along with the criminal courts. But when it comes to domestic violence type issues, the NFL feels definitely compelled to make a statement that that's not acceptable.
1: Mike, Sean Payton went out of his way to rave about Jalen Waddle's performance one day at last week's OTAs. What did your eyes see?
29: Yeah, you know, he was talking about how good his practice was Wednesday. On Thursday, I didn't see a whole lot of that. They were featuring Evan Engram quite a bit on Thursday. I wondered if they did that for the media viewing, just to get you two guys off his back. And but Waddle, you know, Vance Joseph's defense is pretty tough, and it seems like those DBs know how to hold and get away with it. And it seems like he was running into that a little bit. It also looked like the altitude is getting to him toward the end of practice. So that's something that he'll get adjusted to. But right now, I'm sure that altitude's a battle. I think it's interesting how just looking at him and watching him move around, how he and Cortland Sutton are going to complement each other. I mean, it's not just two good receivers. It's one receiver is a possession, post-up, 50-50, red zone type guy, and Waddle, who can operate in the middle of the field and in space with his quickness and speed. I think it's going to work out.
0: Mike, what's real quick, what's the latest on Bo Nix?
29: He's probably going to, and Sean Payton's been consistent about this the last couple times he addressed it. Probably won't see him out there again this week for OTAs, which they start up week two today. But we'll see him out there in a limited capacity and the mandatory mini camp. And then he'll continue to rehab during the break, 5.5 week break. And he should be ready to go to start a training camp.
1: All right. Well, have fun out there today. We always appreciate the coverage, the insight, the information. We'll talk to you again soon. Thank you, Mike.
29: Guys, the Knicks better get it now, because Wemby's got the next 10 years.
1: Yes, exactly. There's an alien in our midst, and his name is Victor Wembanyama. Thank you, Mark. Thank you, Mike. Mark is coming up next. We'll get his reaction to the Spurs Game 3 road in New York, sending all those New Yorkers home sad. And reaction to the Sorsby ruling at Texas Tech. And if college football programs are correct and right in reacting the way they are. That's next.
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1: Happy Tuesday morning to you. Great to have you with us. Mark Schlereth sliding in. What do you think about these two sharp-dressed golfers here, huh?
35: I think...
0: Look at those arms on him.
35: I know.
0: He's got the shirt kind of rolled up on the left side.
1: No,
0: he's rolling just a little, it up. Do you have a pack of cigarettes in there?
35: Yeah.
0: Like you used to do in the 60s in high school?
35: Yeah, it's just it's a little... It's time to size up.
1: Size up?
35: Yeah, size up on that shirt a little bit.
36: Little tubby kid.
0: I think it fits good. You just don't want to get any thicker.
35: Yeah.
0: Right? I got a couple of those shirts where I just, you realize you don't want to get any thicker, or you have to kind of move on until you lose a little weight.
1: Or back off
0: the curls.
1: Maybe I should back off the curls?
35: Yeah.
0: Yes.
1: Off the preacher curls?
35: The issue, exactly. The issue really is, like, see how Stokes' sleeves come down to the elbow? He's got a longer sleeve.
1: Yeah.
35: Yours are creeping up, and it's because the shirt's a little small. it's because the shirt's a little tight.
1: Science.
35: Now it's gonna restrict his backswing, Stoke.
0: I think
35: he's gonna come in after his plays golf. He's like, man, his backswing. I don't know. No, you guys both look handsome.
1: Well, he's definitely had a positive influence on me.
35: Yeah,
1: as I mentioned,
35: you both have the light blues and the pinks. And
1: I've been very inspired by how well he dresses, and so I've decided.
35: Stoke is buttoned up. When it comes to his golf game, like the way he looks on the course. Stoke is buttoned up.
0: Yeah, I feel good about my shirt today, my shirt choice. But that's nice of you. I was surprised because, you know, Evans hasn't worn golf stuff all year.
35: Yeah.
0: So you gave him the hall pass today?
35: Yeah.
0: You did. You gave him the day off.
35: I just said, hey, listen. You go and enjoy yourself today.
0: That's right.
35: We don't have to do a little. We don't have any extras today.
0: Today's your day.
35: Today's your day.
1: It's like the third day of OTAs.
35: Yeah.
1: Mini camp.
0: Right.
1: And just the coach decided to call it off.
0: Right.
35: That's right.
1: Just you've done good work.
0: Right. Time to go home.
1: Go home. Go have fun.
0: Mm. That's really nice of you. Yeah.
35: I might slide him like $10 and buy him a drink or something, you know.
0: Buy him a cold one.
35: Yeah,
0: this
35: cold
0: is on me.
1: Hot dog at the turn.
0: Right.
1: Get a hot dog at the turn.
0: Get you a dog.
35: Based on that shirt, we don't need the hot dog. We're going to get you beer. beer at the turn.
1: Maybe some fruit.
35: Maybe some fruit.
1: Maybe a granola bar. We'll see.
35: No, you guys both look good.
1: All right. Hey, what'd you guys think of last night's game? I have to admit, as somebody who came out of the womb hating all things New York sports, I thoroughly enjoyed watching the Garden Party crash and burn, and all those people who paid thousands upon thousands of dollars to be there going home sad.
35: Yeah, it was great. And back and forth, a competitive game, obviously. Wimby getting some blocks at the end. It was great, and I'm glad the series extended. It's been a great basketball series so far, so... Very competitive, like I said, back and forth. So, and I'm with you on the New York fans. I mean, I spent a year there because they're just New York fans are obnoxious.
1: They
35: take pride in being obnoxious. So, yeah, it's good to see them get kicked to the curb. But I tell you what, the Knicks are still a damn good basketball team. There's no question about that.
0: Yeah, that was fun. Good game. Spurs finally found a way to finish it off this time. And in New York, pressure now is all on the Knicks going into game four. They can't lose that game. You just can't. Now all of a sudden you look up, you're going back to San Antonio 2-2. So there'll be a lot of pressure on them. That building will be on edge next game for game four. So I can't wait. I was thrilled, just like y'all. I was thrilled just to you see everyone there. Eli, Jeter, you know, all the celebrities.
35: Mm-hmm.
0: And then you know, for the Spurs to do what they did, I thought that was awesome.
1: I just love the fact that Larry David had courtside seats and the Spurs coach was in front of him the entire time. Wouldn't you love to have seen his TV, Curb Your Enthusiasm character, dealing with that?
35: Yeah.
1: You know, get out of my way. Come on. Come on. I can't see the game. Can you move? Oh, it would have been great.
35: Larry I'm sure David. It was exactly like that.
1: It probably like that.
35: That's how Larry David is in real life.
1: And like, Bob Kraft.
35: Yeah.
1: Sitting right next to him. Bob. Don't call him Robert. Or Mr. Kraft.
0: Bobby.
1: Call him Bob or
0: what,
1: Bobby.
0: What, is he a Knicks fan now?
1: He's a
0: Gannon. I thought you're Boston.
1: Yeah.
0: You're Boston. You don't like New York.
35: He just wants to. He was rooting for San Antonio.
1: Yeah.
0: Plus, I guess so.
1: Yeah. I doubt it.
35: It was a series of strip malls in San Antonio.
1: Yeah.
0: What is he doing in a strip mall?
35: You know, it's just his business.
0: Yeah.
35: It's just business. All business.
0: Just. All that flying just makes you really tense.
35: That'll get you.
1: Malls have those really cool places you can stop and get a nice neck massage.
35: Yes,
1: you know.
35: Yeah.
0: Oh, I do the Park Meadow Mall.
1: Yeah.
0: When I'm walking through, sometimes I'm like, yeah, it's time.
1: Yeah.
35: Well, oh, yeah, you just get the little
0: 20-minute, 30-minute just
35: where you sit
0: just
35: in that
0: upper
35: chair
0: back,
35: and they,
0: just upper
35: yeah.
0: back.
35: Oh yeah. Yeah.
1: Well, Bobby likes a little more.
0: Yeah. No, he needs to go. Inside.
1: Bobby likes a little bit more. Hey, what'd you guys make of they're now calling it the Sorsby ruling. So this is Brendan Sorsby, who played at Indiana and most recently last year at Cincinnati, transferred to Texas Tech, was ruled ineligible by the NCAA after it came out. He admitted to thousands of bets on sports, including 40 on his own team, and yet a Texas judge ruled an injunction against the NCAA, and he is now allowed to play. The reaction around college football was swift and condemning the move. ACC Commissioner Jim Phillips said, quote, represents a horrendous pattern. It's eroding the integrity of our process. Big 12 athletic director said, we officially lost our soul. TCU coach Sonny Dykes said, quote, how is anyone ever going to trust the outcome of a game again? There are schools like Nebraska and Georgia who are telling their coaches in different sports, don't schedule games with Texas Tech. What do you think, Brandon Stokely, of the overwhelming swift reaction to this?
0: Yeah, I mean, it's craziness. The fact that he is going to be eligible to play after gambling as much as he has gambled on games that, you know, he was a part of the team. I don't think he wasn't playing in the games, but you just can't have that. You got to draw a line somewhere. I mean, somewhere There has to be right or wrong. And if you don't have that, to, you know, Sonny Dykes' point, I mean, how can you trust the outcome of these games anymore? So you're going to have federal legislation, something with Congress or, you know, whatever it is, that they come up with some type of rules that these players, you know, have to live by. You can't, it just can't be the wild, wild west. They just can't do anything that they want. There has to be some kind of rules and regulations to where if you don't do the right thing, there's a punishment for it.
1: Steak, I'll let you react to it because we're up against it. We'll do that coming up next. Also, Sean Payton talking to your buddy, Trey Wingo. What were some of the biggest lessons that Sean learned from that AFC Championship loss? You'll hear it next.
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6: Coming up in just a couple of minutes, Sean Payton on what lessons he and the Broncos hopefully learned from their AFC championship loss. But we're talking about the Brendan Sorsby case, which has the college football world spinning in the wake of an injunction granted by a Texas judge that's going to allow Sorsby, who has admitted to betting on thousands of games, including 40 of his own team, being allowed to play at Texas Tech. Stoke got a chance to weigh in. What about you, Stank?
7: Yeah, I really hope it's kind of the catalytic event that pushes the NCAA and the players into some type of collectively bargained agreement on how this thing works, because ultimately you look at, like Stoke talked about, the Wild Wild West that has been college football here recently with all the NIL stuff and the portal and all this stuff. There needs to be parameters, and what you have to understand is you can't have it both ways as college players. You can't have amateurism while you're getting paid like professionals. This has become a professional sport. And so there are contracts that need to be in place. There need to be parameters put in place. And if you don't meet those parameters, you're not entitled to that money. Like that's, so it's got to, this hopefully is one of those things where the NCAA and the players can collectively bargain what's going on here, because this is awful.
8: I think it's going to take, you know, federal legislation for that to happen. You have so many different athletes throughout different sports that how do you all come together and say, and these athletes come together and say, oh, yeah, we'll take that.
7: Mm-hmm.
8: Because right now they have it as good as you'll ever have it. You can't have it better than college athletes right now. You just can't.
7: They're not
8: under contract. They can leave whenever they want to.
7: All right.
8: And there's really no rules for them anymore.
7: So what if there are no collective bargaining agreements, then there is no collusion? What if the NCAA, and it will never happen because they pride themselves, you know, winning and championships and all that stuff is too important. But what if they just quit paying these kids? What if they just said, no, we're not going to do it anymore? Everybody collectively said, we're not. There's no collusion because we don't have a collectively bargained agreement. I mean, I don't know the law, but I'm assuming that.
8: Well, if you're not paying them, then they're not playing, then you have no product.
7: Somebody's going to play. I mean, you may not get the big, but if the big boys, if you send the big boys home that are making millions of dollars and say, well, you know what, we're not going to pay you anymore and you're not going to play and nobody's going to pay you, then at some point you got to come back and play. If you want to make it to the next level, somebody's going to play. Let me tell you what, I would play because nobody's paying me anyhow. So you're still gonna have maybe you suffer the product that, like, maybe the product suffers a little bit, but at some point an adult has to get involved and stop the foolishness.
8: But the problem is every time an adult tries to get involved, they get sued and they lose.
7: Right.
8: And so that's the problem, is the NCAA has no power anymore. So it's gonna take federal legislation to come in and try to fix this mess.
7: Yeah.
8: And that's what it is. It's a mess. You can't gamble on games and be eligible to play. You just can't. I mean, that's, you got to have some kind of rules and consequences when you break those rules.
7: Agreed. I just don't know how they're going to,
8: come from federal legislation, because the NCAA has no power anymore. And that was evident by the judge being able to just rule and say, nah, you know what? I like Texas Tech football.
6: Yeah.
8: I want them to be good.
6: Yeah.
8: So, you know what? All right.
6: I get a lot of

0: campaign donations right. from boosters, yeah. and I want to keep them happy.
1: A lot of good old boys.
0: Yeah.
1: You know,
0: plus, I like college football. I want to see Texas Tech do well. So, guns up.
2: Yeah.
1: Guns up.
2: right.
1: So, nope, you're good. Don't worry about it.
0: Right.
1: Just a little gambling.
2: Well, hey, listen, if there's anybody.
0: Everyone's doing it.
2: If there's anybody that can solve this that I have faith in, it's politicians.
0: Yeah.
2: Like, they are going right. to get, they are yes. going to get, hey, you yes. know what? They're going to get right on
0: They'll
2: this.
0: They'll get this thing buttoned down quickly.
2: Yeah, buttoned down quickly. And they won't line their own pockets while they do it.
0: Of course not.
2: No.
0: Of course not. Sean Payton talking with your buddy Trey Wingo in a far-ranging, wide-ranging interview, conversation that went almost an hour. Sean does admit again, yep, he regrets not kicking that field goal in the AFC Championship game that would have put the Broncos up 10-0.
3: Yeah, absolutely. The way that second half unfolded, you know, not having been here, but, you know, you look at it like we're so close to the Rocky Mountains. And so if they say chance of flurries, you know, for me the next time, I'm, you know, it could mean anything.
0: Right.
3: But, yeah, it was going to be a defensive game. It unfolded that way. And there would be a number of things, I think, that I look back on to have helped Stitty in the offense. It's difficult when you're that far in with 15 wins and then you go home and you're not at that next game.
0: Also talking about how when you're that close to being able to go to the Super Bowl and everything can change in just 30 minutes of football, just shows how different football is from, well, the championship series we're watching right now.
3: The difference, we were just talking about this, like Spurs-Knicks series.
0: Yeah.
3: Or last night, we had a chance to see Vegas and Carolina, and Vegas comes back in the hockey Stanley Cup. When you play a best-of-7, there's a good chance that you're going to get out of that with at least the best team during that stretch. And one of the things in our tournament, it's 3 hours, and so you better play your best that afternoon for 3 weeks or 4 weeks in a row.
2: Yeah. Again, it's why Silk and I always say, man, winning a championship in the NFL is so damn difficult because you don't get a best of series. And you better be on your P's and Q's that day. And you better execute that day. And these games are so tight and these teams are so like tightly contested and they're so evenly matched that one bad play, one bad decision cost you a chance to go to the Super Bowl. And we saw it, you know, with not kicking the field goal, and we saw it with the turnover down your own red zone.
1: Yeah. I mean, like Sean said, 3 hours. You got to play your best. If you don't play really good football for those 3 hours, then you're going home. Your season's over.
2: Mm.
1: I like the fact that, you know, he looks at the situation and he owns it. Should have kicked the field goal. He would have been listening to our show.
2: Mm-hmm.
1: He would have known that second half was going to not be flurries.
2: Yeah.
1: Might be a little bit more than flurries, right? We had good intel on that. But I like to, you know, that's what you do. That's what the good coaches do anyway. You look back and you're critical of, you know, some of the things that you did that you called or you tried that didn't work. And you know, that's why Sean's a really good coach, because he's able to do that.
0: Biggest lesson I took from it, there's nothing wrong with kicking field goals. Something's shifted in the NFL that kicking a field goal apparently is a sign of weakness, and you got to go for it. You know, it's fourth down. You got to go for it, because that's what real coaches and real teams that are determined to win do. Stop it.
2: Mm-hmm.
0: You know, there's a value to 3 points, especially in right. playoff games.
1: And especially when you're up 7-0 at home.
0: Yeah. Exactly.
1: So, there was a lot of factors there that he looks at and says, man, that was a bad decision. Backup quarterback also.
2: Right. Momentum swings. All of a sudden, you get all the way down there. You put a drive together, and they stop you. And now they've got the momentum, and you're, you know, sulking back to the sideline. That stuff is real, man. It is real, and I'm with you, Mike. At what point did we let math nerds take over and tell us that field goals are no good anymore? I just, like,
1: well, the numbers say
0: go for it.
1: Say yeah, the numbers that say it's 4th and 1. Probability of you winning if you go for it is 62%.
4: They do football by math.
2: Right.
1: So we got to go for it.
0: Hey, coming up on Thursday, Stoke and Zach Byer going for it, playing 100 holes of golf for Recruiting Classroom, whose mission it is to help kids get into sports. 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We thank you for your donation if you've already donated, and we thank you in advance if you're getting ready to do so. More from Sean in his conversation with Trey Wingo, in which Sean has this to say about the Broncos' ability to win so many close games again this year. And we'll get into what's trending. Paxton Lynch is in the news again for all the wrong reasons. That's next.
4: When watching the NBA and Stanley Cup final, just how close do the Nuggets and Avalanche seem to those teams?
1: Mavs are obviously there. They're there.
2: They're there.
1: They are there, obviously. 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They're just having a hard time taking that next step in the playoffs. Nuggets, I right now, we'll see if they make moves, what they do, but I think they're so far away in the West.
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0: What's trending coming up in a few minutes? More bad news for Paxton Lynch. We'll share that with you. But more from Sean Payton and his long conversation with Trey Wingo on Trey's podcast. Wonder if the people who work on Trey's podcast still get paid. What do you think? Or is it just a one-man podcast?
2: No. He's with a company.
0: Ah.
2: He's not doing it on his own.
1: He probably has sponsors.
2: I've been on his podcast.
0: You have, yeah. Oh,
2: yeah.
1: He probably has, like, you know, actual real sponsors.
2: Yeah.
1: So he probably gets paid, and everyone else probably gets paid also.
2: Yeah.
21: Must kind be of a nice, big deal.
2: I think that's how it works.
0: Hey, yeah. Hey, I got a snowblower out of the deal.
1: You did.
0: Okay?
2: Yeah.
1: You did. Guess what? You're building your brand. It's only a matter of time.
0: Investing in my future.
2: It'll be interesting. You may end up, you never know, you may end up getting a free hot dog at the turn. They'll recognize you, like, hey, aren't you that guy on that one show that we watched that you shall not name?
0: Mm.
2: And you're like, yes, I am. And they're like, hey,
1: hot dogs on us.
2: Hot dog. You got to buy the chips.
0: Hot dogs.
2: You got to buy the chips.
0: I will submit that golf courses put out some of the best hot dogs.
1: Oh, yeah.
0: You'll find. Like, some of the best hot dogs at the turn you will find are at golf courses. So I'll be at the Keystone River course today, and they have fine hot dogs, so I may have to partake. Sean Payton talking to Trey Wingo, and you know, here's the conversation we've been having, and the national media out there, odds makers, one of the reasons why they point to the Broncos sliding back a little bit this year, you know, some have them, you know, sliding back from the 14 wins to 9 wins. Some are like 14 wins back to 10 or 11 with the idea that there's no way they're going to be able to match what they did last year, and that is winning all those close games. 12 one-score games they won along the way to doing what they did last year. Even Sean Payton acknowledges that is not a recipe they can repeat this year.
3: We did like a 20-year study of teams that had won, I think, 10 or more one-score games and that were playoff teams. And so, you know, it spits out the data. You know, here are the 10 examples or 11 over the last 20 years. And then what was their next season? And was it a playoff season or not? And it was like a 35% hit rate.
0: Not good. Only 35% of those teams the next year that had all those one-score wins were able to make the playoffs. So, Sean, if the odds aren't in your favor, what do you do different?
3: You know, having done this long enough, there is that appreciation where, like, look, this is just what I see, and these are areas that we're going to have to improve on, or we're going to end up in this clump of teams that, you know, that the following year didn't play as well. And so we actually have shown that statistic, talked about it, and then here are the examples, you know, over 20 years, and let's make sure we fall on the right side of history.
0: Mm. Avoid playing so many close games. Blow some teams out.
2: Sure.
0: Win more
2: sure.
0: comfortably so you don't put yourself into...
1: Easier said than done. Though,
0: I know,
1: right?
0: You
1: always want to blow teams out. I mean, they wanted to do that last year. It just doesn't always work that way, especially in the NFL. I mean, NFL's all these games are close. I mean, you're going to play a lot of one-score games.
0: But he also acknowledged, hey, you know, and he wouldn't, of course, he's not going to mention teams specifically, but he said, you know, you got to make sure you take advantage of some of that low-hanging fruit.
1: Of course.
0: That means don't beat the Raiders 10-7. Don't beat the Jets 13-11. Low-hanging fruit, take advantage of it.
2: I just want to beat those teams, so I don't care what the score is. I want to beat those teams. Whatever happened to, it's not my hump. So the last 20 years, all these teams, this is not the Broncos. This is not, I mean, that's just the history of the league. but those aren't your humps.
0: Well, he's.
1: Are you questioning Sean?
2: Yeah.
1: Right now?
2: Yeah. I mean,
0: well, he's talked about Bronco humps that he's inherited. Those aren't right. Humps. This is NFL history.
2: It's not his. So what?
17: You're not close.
2: Yeah, but it's not his hump. But this is a different team. This is a different players, different. Who cares?
1: Well, you're going out of your way to take a shot at Sean. That was unnecessary.
2: That's not a shot.
0: Why do you hate Sean Payton?
1: Yeah.
2: That is not a shot at Sean Payton.
1: No, it feels like you're trying to shoehorn.
2: Has
1: that been on your
2: Yeah.
1: Has that been on your mind since he said that years ago?
0: The Bounty Gate days when you were on ESPN.
2: No, he said that about the Broncos when
0: they have a tour of the building and all that.
2: Wow. He said that about the Broncos, about their record. Like, hey, man, like. Last time you only won 7 games or 6 games. I mean, yeah. So, like, one thing about him, he's uber confident. And, you know, he's using the history of that to make a point to his team. But the odds are that you're going to be in a ton of one-score games. That's just how the NFL operates. They operate in one-score scenarios. And you've just got to be able to execute in those games. And then, like you said, you got to be able to blow a few teams out along the way. You got to be able to win a few big, you know, have a couple of big scores so you don't have to, you know, you don't have to do all that stuff in the fourth quarter.
1: Unlike Mark, I actually like that Sean Payton brought that up. Mm. I think it's a good thing he brought that up. It's a smart approach to get his team's attention and let them know, hey, I know we won 14 games last year, but look, a lot of them were close. And all these other teams right here that won a bunch of games, one-score games, and made the playoffs, look what happened the following year. So there's a lot of things that we have to improve on because I'd say that we're going to regress unless we improve on all of these different things. So, you know, like I said, unlike Mark, I do appreciate
0: one thing,
1: Sean
0: unlike Stoke,
2: I don't need the history to tell me that we need to improve. I can look at the tape and say, these are things we need to improve on. I don't need a history lesson on it.
1: But I think you have to have the temperature, know your team, right? And I think when you know your team.
2: Wait, are we taking temperatures?
1: Yes.
2: Rectally?
1: Yes.
0: All about accuracy.
1: And, you know.
0: Never gets old.
1: You got to know when to push, when to pull, what buttons to push.
2: Yeah, I agree with that.
1: And you want to get their attention sometimes. I think that's a good way to do it. Like, hey, guys, you know what? Yeah, I know we're 14-3. Everyone's telling you how great you are. AFC Championship game. You know what else is everyone saying? Oh, my gosh, y'all would have went in the Super Bowl if Bo didn't get hurt. Y'all would have beat the Patriots for sure if Bo didn't get hurt. But you know what? We played a lot of close games last year. And this is what happens when teams play a lot of close games and win a lot of close games. The next year, they regress.
0: Well, and he mentioned this also in between those two answers that I just played for you all. But the idea being that, hey, this allows us to go back to the team and say, this is why our running game has to be more consistent. This is why we have to get off to faster starts. This is why we have to create more turnovers, because we were able to get away with a lot of that last year because of our ability to win close games. But according to the history, the odds, we're not going to be able to get away with it. So hopefully you use that to create a little bit. Not that you should, but, you know, that's what coaches do, create a little bit more sense of urgency. These are the areas we have to improve in.
1: I thought Mark liked Sean.
0: I did, too. I'm stunned.
1: I thought you liked him.
2: Well, hey,
1: wow. Did he not return your call?
0: Neither one of you are going to be invited on the field.
1: Yeah, and I love it. I'm happy about that. Yeah.
0: I got a better chance of being invited on the field.
2: No, you're not getting invited. Here's the deal. I obviously love Sean. Sean and I.
1: He's stuttering again.
2: No, I love Sean. We're great. But, like,
21: do you
2: listen,
21: believe?
2: Man, there's some inconsistency in messaging.
1: I don't think so.
2: No.
1: I think he
2: not my
1: he
2: humps.
1: Nailed
2: now
1: it.
2: It's no, my humps.
1: I think it's
2: the history
1: different.
2: Doesn't matter. Now it does matter.
0: In messaging? What do you mean?
2: Well, it used to be. It didn't matter. It didn't matter. This is our team. This is a new team. It doesn't matter what we did in the past.
0: No humps.
2: Now, yeah, no humps. Now it's the humps. Is it humps or no humps? Which one is it?
1: Yeah, but
2: we're in the humps now. We're into the humps.
1: It's two totally different things. Two totally different things.
2: No, you're trying
1: to throw it all together just to take an unnecessary shot at Sean. And I'm gonna call you out on that. You got to be. I don't know what's going on with you and Sean.
2: Yeah.
1: This is
0: there's
1: weird.
0: A difference.
1: I wasn't expecting this today.
0: I think there's a difference between being asked about why you've lost, you know, 16 straight games to the Chiefs and saying that's not my hump.
1: Thank you. That's
0: versus,
1: what I'm saying.
0: Versus NFL history, which suggests that teams that play this many close games one year, the odds of them winning that much the next year.
2: What did they have to do to beat the Chiefs? What did they have to do?
1: Now he's changing the subject.
2: No,
0: what did they have to
2: do? Yeah, if 17 or 16 straight games isn't his hump, what do they? Do you think they looked at the history of it? Do you think they went through? Do you think they went through the history of it and said, "Hey, man, these are the reasons we're losing. Here's what we've got to be better at."
0: Yeah, part of it was they had the worst coach, arguably in the history of football.
2: Two lattes in. For 15 games. So let's
0: not. We had quarterbacks on the carousel up and down, and
2: Now we got Bo Nix. I get all that. Mm-hmm. I get all that. I understand using history, and I understand all that stuff.
1: Two totally different things, though.
2: No.
1: Yes, no, way
2: no, no,
1: different.
2: No, it's not.
0: Yeah.
1: Yes.
0: No.
1: You're confusing all of us. Yeah, you are.
0: Even Ty, I just said, what point is he trying to make?
2: How is that any different? How is it any different than playing the Raiders tight and like, oh, that's not my, we don't have to concern ourselves with that because that happened before we got here.
0: Okay.
17: What would you say you do here?
1: I think we've exhausted. Don't we have something
0: about
1: Paxton Lynch?
0: I think we've exhausted.
1: What's going on with Paxton Lynch?
2: Okay.
0: I'm not going to give you the next 20 minutes to just kind of talk ourselves into knots here.
2: Just because
0: you don't want to admit that you're wrong.
2: I'm ready to. No.
0: Just take the L.
2: I'm not taking the L.
0: Where's Michael Malone?
1: Take the L.
0: Thank you, coach. Thank you.
2: I'm not taking the L. You got to look at the film and say, this is what we got to be better at. Everybody knows
0: that. Time for What's Trending.
21: From sports and news to entertainment.
2: Dog guys, I'm coming to you.
21: Stokely and Evans with Mark Schlereth
2: presents. What's Trending?
21: Right now.
2: I can't believe you guys are scared.
0: More from Sean in that interview with Trey Wingo, just raving about the new toy they got on offense in Jaylen Waddle.
3: The makeup was huge, and the people that are close to us that have been around him, and I love we're talking about him right now because he just had this practice that was impressive, and it's the grit, the competitive nature. You know, he played for Nick. Even when he got to Miami, you know, he and Pat were teammates. We would always consult our guys, you know, in the building if they were college teammates. And then, you know, the skill set. And so, man, this is a guy that loves football. He's got a, you know, bright smile on his face. He's competitive. And, man, I'm glad he's here. And I wish I had some clips to put on the screen for you to watch. It was impressive today.
1: We talking about practice?
0: Practice. You can't get Sean to talk about an individual like that.
1: What?
0: After a win in the regular season, he's raving about a practice against air in pajamas.
1: Pajama practice. I mean, that's awesome. I mean, I've loved the trade from day one. And, you know, the more you hear about Waddle, the more impressive, you know, it sounds. So I think it's he's going to give this offense a huge boost this year.
2: Yeah. Listen, man, we've been on the same page since they traded Waddle for the 30th overall pick and a third rounder. And we're like, what an unbelievable steal. Based on the contract that he got, that he came over with, based on his work ethic, who the kid is. I've had a chance to call multiple Miami games and watch him practice on a Friday where he is just flying. Those guys have got great football character, and that's one thing I will give the Broncos a ton of credit for, George Payton, Sean Payton. It's like the football character is very important to them, and Waddle has it, and he's a dynamic playmaker, Stoke. He's great.
1: Inside, outside, he's tough. Great after run after the catch, explosive. You know, turn a 10-yard pass into a 60-yard touchdown. Those are the kind of players that all of a sudden, if you're trying to take that next step offensively and Bo Nix trying to take that next step, those are the types of guys that you need. And you look up and you gave, you know, to your point, Mark, you gave the 30th pick in the draft for a proven player that you know is a dude. Love it.
0: Next in What is Trending? Oh, Paxton Lynch. Paxton Lynch. He was cut by the Colorado Spartans of the National Arena League.
1: Ooh.
0: which means now.
1: They still play arena ball?
2: I guess.
0: Obviously. Former Broncos first-round quarterback Paxton Lynch is now the first and only quarterback ever to be benched in the NFL, CFL, XFL, USFL, and now NAL.
2: I think it's time.
1: Yeah.
2: I think it's just time.
0: I mean, I give him credit for trying, at least.
1: Can't
0: right?
1: Be fun. That can't be fun.
2: No.
1: Dude, you're getting just, cut everywhere you go.
2: It's just, I mean, it just is. You know what? You keep getting opportunities based on athleticism, and you keep getting cut based on performance. And at some point, you just got to realize, hey, man, I gave it as much of a chance as I could give it, but I'm just not good at this.
5: And I guess your best wasn't good enough.
0: Yeah, but I guess I listen, you're talking to somebody who was the proud creator of the Paxton Lynch smear campaign for over 400 days, okay? Uh-huh. But at least... Yes, did he squander the opportunity that he was given coming out of college as a first-round pick? Did he squander that opportunity because of a lack of professionalism and maturity? Sure. But does it say something that along the way probably he's realized that, acknowledged that, and he's tried
2: to make up for that? I would say that sometimes, you know, you say squander, and – some dudes just can't process fast enough to play in the National Football League. Some guys just can't process fast enough to be really good at the upper levels. And, you know, you can sit there and say professionalism and all that stuff, but sometimes it just overwhelms guys. And, I mean, I don't know that there's any – that's probably why the first round is still a 50-50 crapshoot, Stoke, is because – some guys are overwhelmed by it, and they just can't process fast enough on the field to be good players.
1: Yeah. I think you're right, Evans. You know, I mean, go for it. Why not? So I give him credit for continuing to grind it. I think it'd been easy just to tap out. Just say, you know, I was a first round pick. I made good money, and but he's grinding, you know, in these minor league football teams and trying to give it a go, trying to, you know, be productive and have a career. So I mean, that's not easy. Been easy to tap out after getting cut a couple times. I mean, so I give him credit for that.
0: The Spurs beat the Knicks 115-111 in game 3 of the NBA Finals. Knicks still lead 2-1. And how about this? This is only the second time in NBA Finals history, Stink, that the road team has won the first 3 games of the series. Why is this happening?
2: I have no idea. I don't know. Who are the other teams? You didn't do your history?
0: I just saw
2: you didn't
0: the,
2: do it.
0: The
2: you
0: graphic.
2: Didn't,
0: the graphic.
2: Oh,
0: the,
2: you didn't.
0: The,
2: you didn't dig deep into it
0: ABC,
2: to figure it out. Like
0: ABC put the graphic up.
2: Oh, I thought you would.
0: As they were walking off
2: I
0: the court,
2: you would do
0: and
2: it, since
0: I
2: you're
0: said,
2: such a huge Sean said, history fan, I thought maybe you would. I thought maybe you would do the deep dive into it on the kitchen counter to figure out exactly what happened.
6: Girls, you're both pretty.
1: Look how sensitive the big fella is today. He is very sensitive.
2: I'm just saying.
22: Soft.
0: One day without having to do a podcast, and he gets all right.
1: One day.
2: I have no idea why that. I mean, maybe they're less pressure at on the road. Like, you don't have all the issues that you got to deal with. That you
1: family,
2: I used to love going.
1: Kids.
2: Yeah.
1: Wah, wah, wah. Tickets
0: for the kids.
1: All of it.
2: Yeah.
1: You don't have. So I
2: you
1: guess.
2: Go on the, you go on the road. I used to love going playoff games on the road.
1: Us against the world.
2: Yeah. Nobody there to bother you.
0: 1993, Bulls Suns.
2: Oh, wow.
0: Chicago won twice in Phoenix and then dropped the first game back at Chicago Stadium.
2: Okay.
1: So it's never been done 4 games. Is that what you're telling me?
2: He didn't have the research.
1: Oh.
0: Correct.
1: Oh, he's just saying correct. He doesn't really
0: I'm
1: know.
0: I'm quite really confident.
1: Know.
0: No,
1: I'm quite
2: 99,
1: not,
2: are you 99% sure?
0: I am 99% sure the Bulls won game 4.
1: Okay.
2: All right.
0: 99%.
1: So that means it never happened? Or it's happened once? I'm confused. Just help me out.
0: It's happened one other time where the road teams won the first 3 games.
1: Yeah, I know. What about 4?
0: No.
1: Okay, never happened. All right. Got it. So we got a chance to watch history. When is game 4? Is it
0: tomorrow?
1: Okay. I love the fact that the Spurs were able to go into Madison Square Garden, all the hype, all the buzz, and Knicks are finally going to win a championship. They won the first two on the road, and all the, you know, celebrities that were there that we've never seen at a Knicks game. Mm. Oh, Eli's a Knicks fan. Oh, okay. Jeter? Okay. You know, all these people that showed up, and the, then these fans that spent all that money just to watch the Knicks lose.
0: Mm-hmm. And New York being the kind of city that it is, okay, same kind of a city like a Philly or a Boston, a lot of these kind of sports cities, unbridled energy and optimism for last night. That was a garden party that everybody was turning into, right? Will be replaced by unrelenting, suffocating pressure with everybody walking into that building tomorrow wondering what could go wrong and what happens if they lose.
2: I will say
0: that's how it can shift on a dime.
2: I'll say this about the Knicks, though. I think they got the right guys. I think they've got the right guys to handle that kind of pressure.
0: I unfortunately agree with you.
1: I do, too, but we shall see. If you get put in that situation to where you get down and that place, you can feel it, the tension from the fans. But I do. I think they do have the right guys. I think they have the right makeup, and I think they have the right guys to be able to handle that type of situation. But, man, I hope San Antonio puts a little pressure on them.
2: I do, too. I'd love to see San Antonio win game four.
1: Oh,
2: gosh. 2-2 going back to San Antonio.
1: I'm already tired of Knicks fan.
2: Yeah.
1: And they just showed up.
2: Right.
0: Tonight, game number four of the Stanley Cup Finals, which has been wildly entertaining. Highest scoring start through three games to an NHL final since 1981. And we will see what happens tonight in game four. Who you like? Vegas up 2-1.
2: God, I mean, you know, I like Vegas, but I think Carolina ties this thing up tonight.
1: I mean, this just feels seven games.
0: Kind of feels like a back and forth type thing. Yeah.
1: I hope Carolina can figure it out and find a way to tie up the series. Evans is going for Vegas.
2: It's been unbelievable how they've been down, and they just, I mean, this barrage of goals the other night. And
1: you got to put some of your nest egg on action, a little action tonight. We should have done San Antonio. Yeah, we were telling you.
2: We should have.
1: We knew it.
0: We read that Vegas line.
1: We did. We're all over it.
0: Yeah.
1: We're all over
0: Something was stinky there.
1: You know what? None of us had the heart to bet it, though.
2: No. Where's the game tonight?
0: Vegas.
2: Is it in Vegas? Man, you know I'm a big Vegas guy, right? Go up 3-1.
0: Mm-hmm.
1: Oh.
2: What's the
1: I don't know.
2: We'll have to do some research.
1: We will.
0: I think it's a pick 'em.
2: We'll have to do some research.
0: By the way, text of the day, leader in the clubhouse by far, Steve from FOCO. Wow. Mark's a little agitated. Is his perineum swollen today?
2: Listen.
0: Hi, Mark. Right. Steve, for getting perineum into a tweet this morning.
2: Right. I got that huge storm. I was just about ready to put my perineum in the sunshine, and then all of a sudden the huge storm blew through, and I had to get out of the yard, and I couldn't go.
0: Are you sitting a little uncomfortably right now? Are you having a hard time getting comfortable?
2: Does it look like I'm sitting taller?
0: You're a little agitated. The swelling. I mean, you're pivoting a lot. Yeah. I don't know what's going on there. So there you go. That is Mark. What is training. Rockies and Cubs also coming up tonight as well.
1: You need to do it.
2: You do what?
1: Apologize to Sean. You need to do it. Just do it. That was uncalled for.
2: It was unnecessary, uncalled for. I'm just asking the questions.
1: I think just go ahead and get out in front of this thing.
2: No.
1: So you don't have to do it later. This is just what you do.
2: No.
1: No?
2: No. No.
1: I'm just telling you, it's just easy. Just say it.
2: No.
1: I think you should.
2: No.
0: All right.
2: No.
0: What Mike Kliss.
1: Bad move. You're definitely not getting invited on the field.
0: What Mike Kliss.
2: I'll be all right.
1: I think you want to get out on the field.
0: About the Bo Nix timeline, that and more reaction to the stunning ruling in college football that has all of college football mad. But what are they going to do about it? That's next.
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0: Happy Tuesday, everybody. Halfway through the show, rolling along with a two well-dressed golfers today.
1: I like your shirt. That's a cool-looking shirt. Did your wife buy you that?
0: She did.
1: Yeah, tell her she did a good job.
0: She did. And you are the inspiration.
1: Because he told me earlier that he was, like, taking pictures of me, Mark.
0: Really?
1: Sneaking pictures of me so he could show his wife.
0: What I want for...
11: Yeah, a little creepy.
0: She said, what do you want for your birthday? I said, I have to upgrade my golf...
2: attire.
0: Shirt game.
2: Okay.
0: And right. I need to use Brandon Stokely as my example, my muse.
2: Yeah.
0: And so
1: creepy.
0: I took pictures of what, like, some of the shirts Stoke wore and showed
1: them
0: to her.
1: I didn't know about them, though.
0: You know?
1: I didn't know. He didn't say, hey, let me take a picture of this. It was, like, behind my back.
2: Did you do it like he's walking away, like the back, or did you get the front, too?
0: I was able to. Listen, this guy was clueless. We did the Blair...
2: The Hair Witch project
0: for months, and he was unaware.
1: Yeah, that was really good.
0: We were filming him here in studio,
2: That's true.
0: It wasn't that hard.
1: Clueless.
2: It is a little creepy. Let me just ask you this. Did you delete the pictures on your phone, or do you still have them?
0: Maybe. So, no. Very... very well dressed, Brandon.
2: What's
0: Stokely
2: on there? There's like a hat. There's like
1: golf balls. There's like a beer mug.
2: Glass.
1: That is a good looking shirt.
2: That is a decent shirt. What is that? Yeah, is it like a Callaway? Yeah. Right.
1: Much better than before. Before you'd wear like
0: I almost
1: 2001 100% cotton. Just bland shirt.
0: Major League lacrosse shirt that I got from the Denver Outlaws.
1: Yes, exactly. <Yeah. laughs> So good. I'm glad.
0: Did their games for 10 years. I got like 10 different polos. Right. I might as well just wear those, right?
1: You're going to play better today.
0: I know. I'm looking forward to it.
1: Looks comfortable.
0: Heading up the hill to the mountains. So who knows what kind of epiphany I'm going to come back with tomorrow.
2: How far away is...
0: Going to Keystone, playing the river course up there. Beautiful. I love playing mountain golf. I just love. The mountain golf.
2: Uh-huh.
0: And on during
2: how
0: the week.
2: How far is Keystone?
0: An hour. Up and down. Up and back.
1: I'm playing on the Rock today.
2: Oh, you're in the Rock?
1: Yeah.
2: I was in the Rock the other day thinking about you. Took my niece to Brickenhofer right there.
1: I was there Friday.
2: Yeah, I was there
1: Destroyed
2: Saturday.
1: Destroyed the ribs.
2: I did too on Saturday.
1: Oh, biggest baked potato like in the state.
2: Really?
1: Yeah, Idaho's jealous of their baked potato.
2: Did you have the baked potato and the ribs?
1: 100%.
2: Same thing.
1: Look at us.
2: Did we just become best friends?
1: Did we just become best friends?
2: Wow.
1: Absolutely.
0: Are you guys the baked potato fixins on the baked potato or on the side when you order a baked potato?
2: Oh, you can just throw them on top.
1: On it.
0: I'm a little bit leery of people that say, cheese, like all the fixings on the side, please. No.
1: Bacon bits.
0: Fix it up for me.
2: Yeah, real bacon. Bits. Real bacon.
1: Oh my gosh. Yeah, cheese. It's like this thing is like your head, Evans. Seriously.
2: I took half
1: that
2: at home.
1: That baked potato is like his head. I split it. The wife and I just split the meal.
2: Okay. So I split the baked potato in half. I took half of it home and I ate it last night.
1: I was thinking about you yesterday.
2: Great. Yeah?
1: Yeah. I was in the Lone Tree. Just riding. I used to live there. I used to be... my old stomping grounds. Yeah.
2: Lone Tree?
1: Yeah, before I had to get further south.
2: Yeah.
1: And but I was just driving around Lone Tree yesterday.
0: Just reliving memories back when you used
1: all
0: to hit
1: around,
0: the streets
1: all
0: and the
1: around
0: tree.
1: Your area.
0: Yeah.
1: Went to, and I had, you know, I hadn't gotten in a while. and I really loved, and it used to be one of the lunch spots when I did midday, Nukes.
2: Nukes, yeah, it's still there.
1: Oh, I know. I went over there. I'm like, I'm getting Nukes.
2: Yeah.
1: Went over there and just.
2: My granddaughter loves Nukes.
1: Love it. Love
2: loves
1: it.
2: Loves Nukes.
1: So, yeah, I was over there in the hood yesterday.
0: Nice. Well, apparently, Brendan Sorsby was going to, quote, suffer probable, imminent, and irreparable injury, along with not being able to make an informed decision regarding whether to enter the 2026 NFL supplemental draft. That was the reasoning of a Texas judge, Ken Curry, explaining his temporary injunction that's allowing Brendan Sorsby, who has admitted to betting on thousands of games, including 40 of the team that he was playing for, 2 years in Indiana, 2 years at Cincinnati. But now he is going to be able to play for Texas Tech after the NCAA ruled him ineligible. The reaction from around college football was swift and vocal and unanimous in its frustration and anger at the ruling. You had such quotes made by commissioners in college football saying that this was going to do, quote, irreparable harm. That was coming from the ACC commissioner. Also, quote, a horrendous pattern eroding the integrity of our process. Big 12 TCU coach Sonny Dyke said, quote, how is anyone ever going to trust the outcome of a game again? You got people at Georgia and Nebraska, athletic directors telling all their coaches and administrators not to schedule any games with Texas Tech. I mean, it is a giant mess, which is saying something for where big-time college sports has gone the last 3 years, where it's been a Wild West free-for-all with rules seemingly being made up on the fly. And now we got this thrown in. Sean Payton, give me a chaos. Ah, because that is what's happening in college football.
3: Chaos. Ah.
0: Stoke, what?
1: I mean, why are we blaming Texas Tech? I mean,
2: it was the judge, right?
1: Not Texas Tech. Everyone's trying to find new guys. Everyone's, you know.
0: Texas Tech could suspend him, right? Well, yeah, they're still condoning the fact that this guy bet on college games.
2: Well, not on their games.
0: And they're welcoming him in.
1: Well, they had already signed the guy before the news broke.
0: Now you have new information.
1: So you're just going to say, we don't want this quarterback now? Who would do that? No, none of those other teams would do that. You know that, right? You think Georgia, if they had their starting quarterback, all of a sudden said, I got a gambling problem. I've gambled on games in the past. They'll say, oh, you're out of here. How dare you?
0: So this is what? Not. This is what? All faux outrage from these other schools?
1: Yeah, of course it is. Because if they were in Texas Tech shoes, they would be, you know, trying to get that quarterback to play. And if a judge said you could play, guess what they would do? They would play him. That's what they would do. They wouldn't tell the kid, oh, sorry. Nope. You broke the rules. We know the judge said that you can play, but we're not going to allow you to play because you broke the rules. Come on.
2: There's only one case they would do that in, if the guy wasn't a good player.
1: Yeah.
2: But they already signed him in the NIL deal, so yeah. They already think he's a good player.
0: Right.
2: They would make him a sacrificial lamb if the guy couldn't play.
1: Of course. If he played left guard, he'd be gone.
2: History.
1: He plays quarterback.
2: Yeah.
1: And they paid him a lot of money. He's going to be their starting quarterback. He was their plan.
2: Yeah.
1: And without him, guess what? They're not as a good football team. So, like anyone else in their situation, they're going to try to get him to play. If the judge says he can play, then they're going to play him. But I think it's going to get appealed. I think it's going to be reversed.
2: I do too. I do. I'm with you 100%. But it does feel like this is kind of a seminal moment to at least put the wheels in motion to put some legislation together about how they're running college football, how they're running college sports in general, because it's a mess.
1: You're going to have legislation put in rules and for these colleges because they don't have any power. NCAA doesn't have any power anymore. They can't enforce the rules. So you're going to have a law in place to enforce these rules.
0: You know what the hypocrisy or the irony of all this is? You're right. The NCAA has no power. They're toothless. They're powerless. And the same power conferences and power schools that are coming out and showing and saying how upset they are the same ones that have run roughshod over the NCAA for the last several years, going to great lengths to diminish the power of right. the NCAA. And now they're turning around going, we don't have anybody in charge. Well, right. no kidding. You went to, you were a big part of stripping the NCAA of all that power. Now what are you going to do?
2: No, they can't. I mean, it very much like it's a professional sport. It's very much like professional football. They can't help themselves. Right? Like the big owners, the NCAA, the guys that are making all the money on that side of the equation, they can't help themselves.
0: Right.
2: They see this shiny new toy and they see, oh, we could spend some money and we could become, you know, this or that or the other, or we could win a championship. We're going to spend it. And I mean, they brought it on themselves. One, they were so greedy for so long, right? I mean, they were so bad for so long. And then all of a sudden, it got flipped on its head. And now they can't get out of their own way because they're still so damn greedy.
0: And I know you guys have kept coming back and you've been consistent with it. But, I mean, at some point, look, you're creating an environment where we're completely fostering an environment of gambling and alliances with gambling sites. It's all over the place. It's so prevalent. And then we're supposed to be shocked that there's gambling in this establishment.
2: Mm-hmm.
0: Go all Casablanca on you and be shocked and, you know, wagging our finger in shame to these young guys who are betting on games. I know that there are some rules that are sacred and they're supposed to rise above it, but come on, when it's all around you, should we really be that surprised?
1: So what do you do? Like, you know, you're right. I mean, once you open the Pandora's box right. of this gambling stuff, I mean, you can't stop it now. The money is so great and so much that you're not gonna stop it. And it is, you're right. I mean, it's everywhere. It's right on your phone. And you're talking about 19, 20 year olds, 18 year olds. And, you know, a lot of them have now money at their disposal and like, okay, yeah, why not? Let me do it. You know? And so obviously I think it's a bad deal and they're put in tough situations and they're going to make mistakes. And yeah, you're right though. But Pandora's box is open when it comes to gambling, and now how do you stop it? You can't. So I think it's just it's a bad deal all the way around. You should have never opened that box.
0: Well, and that's what makes the hypocritical nature of comments like, you know, ACC Commissioner Jim Phelps saying that it's a, quote, horrendous pattern, eroding the integrity of our process. And, you know, the Big 12 athletic directors saying we've officially lost our soul. I mean, you didn't have any worries about that when you were just cashing checks and just feeding your coffers with gambling money for the last several years. Now you're worried about losing your soul?
2: Right now it's the integrity of that. I mean, there's got to be, to Stokes' point, there's got to be rules put in place. There have to be consequences for breaking those rules. And the problem is they've gotten to the point where there are no rules. No. And you can do whatever the hell you want. I can't even imagine saying, yeah, I'm going to commit to this school. You go there for a year. You take a couple of $1 million and you're like, you know what? I got a better deal over here. See you guys. Hope it works out for you. There's no integrity. There's no integrity in anything that they have done.
0: Especially when you also have, let's face it, I'm not, no breaking news. There are some parts of this country where the grip that college football has on towns, regions, states is so strong that priorities get thrown completely out of whack, and a judge feels it's more important to make sure that Texas Tech is set at quarterback than upholding the law. And he'll dress it up with, oh, irreparable harm and inability to do this and that, blah, blah, blah, when in effect it's, hey, guess what? I'm a Texas Tech football fan. Or my constituents who put a lot of money into my coffers, they're Texas Tech boosters, and I got to take care of them.
2: Right.
0: So, you know,
2: you've done irreparable. No, you did irreparable harm to yourself. Nobody's doing irreparable harm to you. You did it to yourself by choosing to place thousands of bets on your own team. Like, at what point does the kid have to take some responsibility?
0: Well, no, the kid has to take responsibility. Well,
2: but not according to the judge.
0: I mean, the judge.
2: No, the judge said the kid is going to suffer irreparable damage. He did on his own accord.
1: He went to rehab. He took some responsibility.
2: Okay, did he?
1: Went to rehab. Yeah.
4: Good for you.

0: Irrevocable
1: damage.
2: Struggling.
3: Irrevocable?
4: No.
3: Oh,
1: wow.
3: Oh, boy.
1: Wow.
4: Okay, well,
5: me fail English?
4: Okay, stop.
1: OG and a newbie. Irrevocable.
0: OG and a newbie. I got it right.
3: Okay. And an obi. OG and an obi.
1: Famma jamma.
3: Irreparable.
1: Okay, that.
3: No, we weren't talking about that word. We're talking about the irrevocable word.
1: There's
3: two different.
4: No, he's saying irreparable damage.
1: Yes,
4: that's what he was trying to say.
1: Oh,
4: irreparable,
1: yes,
4: not
1: yes. Wow,
4: not what you were saying.
3: I know.
1: Wow, that's my bad. Pat the chest here.
4: Yeah,
1: I'm the one that screwed everything up here.
4: That's all right.
1: But the adult is supposed to be the judge, and for him to just let this pass, I mean, what are we doing? Crazy.
3: For the texter says, did Evans just make up the fact that the judge is a Texas Tech fan? He's either a fan or he's being paid by Texas Tech fans.
1: There's something.
3: Something going on. I mean, let's not be naive here, okay? Texter, do not be naive, all right? I mean, there are parts of this country where college football matters so much that the so-called adults in the room can't help themselves. It's just too important.
1: Nothing
3: and
1: to see here.
3: They're going to do whatever they can to make sure they help good old State U. So that's what's happening here. So we'll see what happens. But
1: I mean, it has to get denied. The thing here is why they rushed it. And what this judge is talking about is because the NFL supplemental draft is at the end of the month or towards the end of this month.
4: Mm-hmm.
1: And so he needs to have a decision.
4: So that
1: before
4: he either
1: then,
4: plays college football or he tries to get in the supplemental draft.
1: Yes. Because
3: how many people have been taken in the supplemental draft?
1: It used to be a lot more.
4: Yeah.
1: It doesn't happen anymore because if you take them, then you lose your pick for the next year.
3: Right. You really think Brendan Sorsby is going to be highly coveted in the NFL supplemental draft, and that's why
1: that Texas Tech judge does.
3: Yeah.
1: That's why he had to rule.
3: Uh-huh.
4: Yeah, he's heard some. He's done some research.
3: Sure.
4: And he said this supplemental draft is going to be big for this kid. Big. Big.
3: I give him credit. I mean, he dug deep to find reasons to
1: surround
3: this thing in legalese to make it sound like this was a fair
1: decision.
3: He's
1: on the up and up.
3: Yeah, on the up and up.
1: All right.
3: All right. Hey, man. But you know what? Despite all the complaints, I mean, we've had people complaining about the NIL and the portal, and oh my goodness, we got everybody's transferring, and the teams we root for turn over every single year, and what are we doing, and what's happened to college football and college basketball? They just had a monster college football playoff tournament with sold-out crowds, huge television ratings. March Madness, despite the fact that there were no Cinderellas, it was basically chalk from the Sweet 16 on, had massive TV ratings.
1: You feel bad for the
3: kid? You know, for all the pearl clutchers out there about what's going on and the evils of big-time college sports, seems to be doing pretty good. Do I feel bad for the kids? Did you just call them kids?
1: No. I'm asking if you feel bad for Sorsby at all. You know, I mean, we talked about it. You're surrounded by all this gambling and, you know, that's being promoted. They're taking money from all these gambling sites but they're telling you not to do it. And he's an 18, 19 year old kid. And he's just like, you know, he slips up and messes up. And next thing you know, he's going to be making $4 million. Now he's a starter or whatever, $4 or $5 million at Texas Tech. And they're not going to allow him to play. Feel bad at all for this kid, Evans?
3: Do I feel bad?
6: Evans.
3: I don't feel bad for him because ultimately at the end of the day, you're supposed to know what's right and what's wrong. But I do feel some sympathy for him and everybody else to try to resist all of the temptation that's out there because it's all around him and because it's been greenlit by society to say it's okay.
1: Right. Mark, you feel bad at all?
4: I don't know because I know you've been given the information. You walk in the locker room, you sit down in meetings, they tell you you can't gamble. You can't gamble on football. You can't gamble on college sports. You can't do this. You can't do that. They tell you that multiple times. It's not like you're not educated to it and you chose to do it anyhow. And whether you're 19, hey, man, I don't care if you're 12.

0: told this is, you cannot do this, and there are consequences to this, and you do it anyhow, that's just being incredibly disobedient. And you know what the rules are. It's just like the NFL, man. You know you can't gamble in the facility. You know you can't gamble on football. You know you can't gamble on the team bus. You know you can't gamble on the road in the hotel. Well, anytime you're associated with the team, you know this. And guys are still going to circumvent that. Well, if they circumvent them, you just failed an intelligence test because you did something you were told multiple times every time you walk in the building that you can't do it. And there's, you know, there's posters up there, the whole nine. They go out of their way to make sure everybody has that information.
1: I kind of feel bad for him.
0: I don't.
1: I know. I probably shouldn't. Maybe sympathy, like you said, Evans. It's you know, you're talking about a kid that's, you get, you're 18, 19 years old, and then now all of a sudden you're going to tell him you're suspended for the, you can't play, you're done. I do. I don't know. I just think that it's so.
2: Hypocritical.
1: I'm struggling.
2: Although
1: hypocritical of the NCAA to
0: take all that gambling money. Yeah,
1: and
0: no,
1: it's
0: there's
1: like,
0: no question.
1: You know, you're gambling. How dare you gamble? Well, we're getting proceeds from your gambling, and we're just stuffing it in our pockets. And oh, but how dare you gamble?
2: Yeah.
1: So,
2: but then again, also, you know, these guys now, they're going into the portal. They've got agents. They know their commodities. They get treated like commodities. They sell themselves as commodities. So the notion that they're just kids, 18, 19-year-old kids, I mean.
1: But they are. At the end of the day, they're a lot more savvy now than they were back in your day. It doesn't matter if they're getting paid or not. You're still a kid. You know?
2: You start living in that world.
1: Now you're all of a sudden an adult?
0: I think it's accelerated a little bit more
2: than it used to be when you guys were going through the process.
0: Just because you're making money?
1: Now you're making a lot of money.
2: And you're still gonna make.
1: They're gonna make worse decisions now than we did because they got money.
0: Yeah, money just gives you an opportunity to be an idiot.
1: Yeah, exactly. And make worse decisions than we did because we had no money. Mark, I think it's time. I think it's time, buddy.
0: No.
2: Yeah, set the tees here.
1: I think it's time.
2: Because we're gonna hear from Sean Payton coming up.
1: Yeah, it's. You think about it during the break.
0: Okay. All right.
1: Think about it hard. Because you took an unnecessary shot at Sean Payton.
0: I thought y'all liked each other.
1: I thought you liked Sean. Mm-hmm. I thought you respected him.
0: Yeah.
1: And you've had a lot of apologies on this show. You've had to apologize to a lot of people. Like John Elway a couple times. Didn't you have to apologize to Jerry Jeudy?
0: No.
1: Who'd you take out to eat dinner? What's Bronco did you have to take to eat dinner?
0: No.
1: Who was that? Who'd you take?
0: No.
1: Yes, tell me. Oh, yeah. You had to apologize to him. Remember? Who was it, Mark?
2: Wow. Hey, back off the big fella a little bit. Yeah. You're kind of.
1: I got him back to the corner.
2: You're kind of bullying the witness here.
0: I did take a guy to dinner.
1: Yeah. Who was that?
0: He was a receiver. Again, another idiot.
1: Right, you had to apologize.
0: Another idiot receiver that doesn't know. I didn't apologize.
1: Yeah,
0: no.
1: You had to apologize.
0: I'm not apologizing.
1: You need to apologize to Sean.
0: No, I'm not apologizing to anybody.
2: Hey, leave the witness alone, man. This is hostile.
0: This is like,
1: did you order a cold drink?
0: Yeah, exactly.
2: You're damn right.
1: You're damn right, I did.
0: I am not going to sit here and be interrogated about the freedom that I provide for people like you.
3: That can't provide it for themselves.
2: Oh, you've been turned off, both of you. 100 holes of golf coming up on Thursday. Stoke against Zach. 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Good luck and thank you. Do we get the Sean Payton apology from Mark? And what did Sean say to Trey Wingo about lessons learned from that heartbreaking AFC championship loss? That's next.
4: What is the one thing that can turn the Broncos defense into the best in the league?
5: Yeah, what is it?
6: If you want to say they're top five defense in the league, you're right. If you want to say they're top three, you're right. Are they the best in the league? TBD. Because if you can get the turnovers, that's when this Vance Joseph defense takes the next step. They start getting takeaways, they're already frustrating to opponents. They're already suffocating to opponents. If you start taking the ball away, you don't talk about fear factor.
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0: Hey, guys, your boy Stink here. 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

0: You want to ask him, Stoke?
1: I think it's time. I mean, don't you? You agree with me, right?
2: Yeah,
1: I mean,
2: it's
1: it was unnecessary shot earlier at Sean. He tried to shoehorn this thing. It didn't make sense to begin with.
2: So let's recap, okay? Let's recap.
3: Oh, please, yes, let's recap.
2: Okay, let's recap. Because we were talking about Sean on his podcast with Trey Wingo, Trey Wingo's podcast.
3: Yeah.
2: Good 50-minute conversation. It was really good stuff, and we'll be playing a lot of it from Sean today and tomorrow as well. But he was talking about the idea of the Broncos having won 12 one-score games last year and how history says it's going to be difficult to repeat that again this year.
4: We did like a 20-year study of teams that had won, I think, 10 or more one-score games and that were playoff teams. And so, you know, it spits out the data. You know, here are the 10 examples or 11 over the last 20 years. And then what was their next season? And was it a playoff season or not? And it was like a 35% hit rate.
2: Facts. History. Don't pay attention to history. You're doomed to repeat it, right? All that stuff, Stoke?
1: Yeah.
2: Meanwhile, here's Stink over here today saying, well, what happened to Sean and his humps?
1: It's not my hump.
3: Yeah.
1: But they're not the same.
3: So let me just get this straight. So the history of the Broncos playing Kansas City, that's not history. Doesn't count. But the history of all the teams that have won one score games, we all know it's hard to repeat one score wins and get all those wins. We all understand that you got to be better. We understand all that stuff.
2: Yeah, but
3: now you guys are all over the history.
2: But the Broncos history, the Broncos history against the
3: It didn't matter against Kansas City, but now you're all on the history. Now history is important to you. Okay, I just want to know.
2: Now I'm being cut off.
3: Right. Yeah, I just want to know how it works.
2: Now who's being?
1: He's trying to tell you. You gotta let Evans talk.
3: Okay, go ahead, talk.
2: Getting irritated.
1: Yeah.
3: I just want to know.
2: The Broncos' history against Kansas City, Sean had nothing to do with that. That wasn't his hump. He wasn't here.
3: All the teams, Mike.
1: Wow. Yes, yes. You're cut off, bud. No. He is so bad right now. This is too. He's like really visibly upset.
2: I am going
1: upset.
2: To take advantage of
1: go ahead, Mike.
2: The silence.
1: What were you
2: sweet
1: saying?
2: Silence to say it wasn't Sean's hump because he wasn't here. But when he references 20 years of history in the NFL, he's been part of the NFL for the last 20 years. He's been part of that history. He's probably been on teams with the Saints that had a number of one-score wins 1 year, and then the next year it wasn't the same. So they're two completely different arguments. Now you can turn his microphone back
1: on. Yeah, two totally different arguments. Good job, Mike. Mike, that was well said.
2: Thank you.
1: Yeah, good job.
2: It's nice when I have a chance to just get my thoughts out without being constantly
1: interrupted. So, Mark, I think the best thing for you to do here, this is the best thing for you to do. Just say, you know what? It was unnecessary, uncalled for. I shouldn't have called Sean out for that. There's things that we'll call him out for that we don't like, but to just shoehorn that in on a Tuesday is like, why? That was like out of left field. I'm like, Mark's taking, why are you taking a shot at Sean for this? I think that's a positive what he's doing here. And so you shouldn't have done that. So just own it, man up to it, and just say, you know what? I was wrong. Go for it. You can do it.
2: You're on.
1: Oh, he doesn't.
5: He's
1: not going to talk now.
2: He's going to take his. He's got.
6: I turned myself off.
2: Oh, you turned himself off.
1: Oh.
2: He's going to take his ball and go home.
1: Wow. Hmm. We're used to him not being here anyway.
3: Yeah.
1: So we're good.
3: I understand.
1: We can do it.
3: I understand it. When you guys want to handpick history, right? Sean was part of the history of this league. When the Broncos were losing to Kansas City, he's been part of this history of this league for a long time. Like, I understand the history part.
2: Uh-huh.
3: Like, that the history of this league is important when it's important. But if it's not important, then we're not going to use it, right? Because then it's not my homes. But then when we want to use it, we're going to use it. It doesn't matter. I was just asking the question. But I'm not apologizing for anything. I can't apologize for asking the question. So you guys obviously think that it's really important, that this is going to be the difference. Having this meeting is going to be the difference. This is what's going to get them over the top.
1: What meeting?
2: What meeting?
3: meeting with his team. He presented this information to the team. That's what's going to get them over the top. So that's
1: no. I think it's going to be raise their awareness that, you know what usually happens in those situations. Teams think they're better than what they were because of what their record was.
3: Yeah,
1: and they end up regressing because, you know, for a lot of different reasons. And we don't want to do that. We don't want to be that team. Mm-hmm. You know, you got people patting you on the back because you won 14 games and went to the AFC Championship game and telling you how great you are.
3: Well, I don't think people are telling them how great they are. They're ranked 15th in the league. They're ranked third. They're going to be picked third in the conference.
2: And part of the reason why they're being picked is because they won one-score games last year.
3: People are patting them on the back.
2: And people know it's going to be difficult to do.
3: People are disrespecting them. Are people not disrespecting the Broncos nationally?
1: I'm talking about locally. Like anytime you go anywhere around here, they're telling you, oh, I mean, y'all would have been in the Super Bowl last year if Bo Nix didn't get hurt.
3: That's fair.
1: And y'all, you know, a great year. So I'm not talking nationally. I'm talking about around town, you know, locally here.
3: That part is fair. Around town is fair. But he's talking about the national statistics based on.
2: Plus, you always say this. You always say this is that, like, when you're in the midst of a 8-game winning streak, the things that the coach is saying, hey, we're winning, but we got to be better at this, we got to be better at that, and the players are like, yeah, coach, and it sometimes takes a loss to be able to drive home all those points. So this is just good coaching. This is him going to his team and saying, and he did say to Wingo, like, it allows us to kind of shine a light on some of the things that we were inconsistent in last year. You know, the running game being inconsistent, not forcing maybe more turnovers by our defense. Those are the kind of things that, if we don't want the odds to come back and bite us this year,
3: so you just like
2: we have to be better at this.
3: You just like getting the odds because, you got to turn the ball over more, right? You only had 14.
2: Right.
3: You knew you have to run the ball better, right? You knew that. You didn't need these statistics, the history of the last 20 years of teams that won one-score games to tell you that you need to run the ball better.
2: Yeah, but as a coach, aren't you looking for any ammunition possible to deliver that message?
3: Of course you are. I just, like, you both of you just drank the Kool-Aid right off the bat without any questions.
1: Mark's so mad. I've never seen him. I don't think I've ever seen him this mad. We've been doing this now almost 2 years together. Yeah. I haven't seen him this upset.
2: 10 years. I've never seen him this upset.
0: This is crazy. When I say what you think.
2: Mm-hmm. I think there's something wrong with his perineum. I think it's swollen.
1: Very bruised.
2: I think it's uncomfortable.
1: Very
2: I don't think
1: bruised.
2: He can get, you know, a good spot to sit. Yeah. Somebody needs to get him a pillow. I don't know, but you're a little bit agitated today.
3: I am a little. You guys have irritated me a little bit now. And now you see the switch that was flipped when you went from mild-mannered stink
2: now,
3: to grizzly bear out there on the field.
2: Now I know what Chester McLaughlin must have felt like staring across at Mark Schlereth with steam coming out of his nose. What is the status of Stiddy? Should Stiddy be looking over his shoulder? We asked Mike Kliss that question. You'll hear that answer and more from our 9 News Bronco Insider next.
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1: We could change that promo from today's been a bad day for you, Mike, to today's been a bad day for you, Mark.
3: Mm-hmm. No, it hasn't been. I don't think it's been a bad day for me at all.
1: One of your worst since I've been on the show.
3: Not even close.
2: Well, I would disagree because I've never seen you so agitated. Well, you're bothered by.
3: I'm not bothered by the. I'm bothered by you too. I'm not bothered by the topic.
2: No,
3: I'm bothered by the fact that before it was, hey, there's no humps. Well, like, we want you to be mad. We want you to accept that this is you, Evans. We want you to accept the rivalry between the Raiders. Of course, you should be mad about what Kansas City. Of course, it's your hump. You coaching here on the team, but now you're good with it. Now the history means something to you. But then it used to back then too. But now you're letting it go, and now you're just moving forward with this
2: NFL history versus Bronco vis-a-vis Kansas City history.
3: So it's a little different.
2: It's apples to oranges.
3: No, yeah. It's history. Is it not part of the NFL history?
2: But it's not the same. Come on,
3: Mark. Is it part of the NFL history?
2: Now you're just digging in and being stubborn.
3: Is it part of the NFL history?
2: Now you're being obstinate.
3: Is it part of the NFL history?
2: Boy, if poolside was here right now.
1: That's my fault.
2: Poolside would have. Yeah.
1: What'd you tease, Evans? I'm sorry. Yeah. I shouldn't have.
3: Yeah. Stokely has just been Stokely has been a bit of a troublemaker.
2: I don't think you're acting this way because of the way we're coming across, because you've dealt with us for 10 years, Stoke for the last 2 years. So it can't be that. It has to be. We're making points
3: that you deep down know
2: are good points.
3: No,
1: and he stepped in it too. He knew he knows he stepped in it when he criticized Sean for no reason, right? And I called him out on it, and then I didn't criticize Sean.
3: He realizes that he screwed up. Well, I didn't criticize. I just said, is it not your humps or is it your humps?
2: This is your narrative. This is a text for you. Okay.
3: All right.
2: Yeah, you two are kind of being annoying. Just stop. You can't handle the stink truth.
1: Oh.
3: See? All right. See what happens?
2: Okay. Followed by this text. Mark is the one sounding real JV right now.
1: Texture.
2: You know, oh, man. Can I tell you? Texture. You'd be better off saying that Mark uses a landscaping service.
3: Yeah.
2: Honestly, that cuts hard.
3: That doesn't cut hard because that's a guy that never made varsity. Kindred spirit with you, and he's mad at me. So
2: Mike Kliss, our 9 News Bronco insider, on with us earlier. The Jonathan Cooper situation. He did plead not guilty yesterday. What about it, Mike?
20: Training camp, I think this year starts around July 25th. So should be resolved one way or the other. And as far as the suspension, I do think the NFL is going to look at it closely and make a decision. My guess is Harvey doesn't think it's going to warrant a suspension, but there's still a long way to go for something like that. I wouldn't be surprised if he gets a game or two under the personal conduct policy.
2: Yeah, the NFL is their own judge, jury, and executioner.
20: There's two courts here that Jonathan Cooper has to go through. One is a criminal court in Douglas County, and the other is the NFL jurisdiction. They look into things. You know, initially when Goodell was the commissioner, he really wanted to clean up the image of the shield. And even though these guys were found innocent, he threw the book at them suspension-wise. He's more in line with the court system now. If they're found innocent, he generally does not punish. Kind of follows along with the criminal courts. But when it comes to domestic violence, the NFL feels compelled to make a statement that that's not acceptable.
2: So we'll see how this goes on over the next couple of weeks. Jonathan Cooper has a couple of different court hearings scheduled over the next month. So we'll see where this goes. But ultimately, the NFL is poised to, no matter what the findings, the verdict, whatever may be, step in and say, okay, now here's how we see it.
1: Yeah, the case could get dismissed, and the NFL could still suspend him.
2: Sure.
1: Just hearing what I've heard about the case yesterday and read on it and, you know, read about it and all those things, Mark, I think he's going to get suspended a couple games. I think that's what you'll see.
3: I do as well. Let me ask you guys a question. You know, because we talked about it. You and I went to that thing that you drugged me to that I didn't like at first, but then
1: you thanked me when it was over.
3: When it was over, it was good. But, you know, the Broncos have been so staunch and good guys, character guys, leaders, blah, blah, blah, blah, blah. Would you like to see them, regardless of outcome, would you like to see some type of penalty levied from the Broncos?
1: No, I don't need to see that, you know, because I don't know all of the facts here.
3: Correct.
1: So, you know, if it gets dismissed, I don't need the Broncos to punish him.
3: Mm-hmm.
1: That's just me. Do you?
3: No, I don't think so. Again, you know, somewhere between his story and her story is the truth, and you hope you get down to that truth.
1: And they both got arrested. Just like Jonathan Cooper got arrested. So they both got arrested.
3: Right.
1: And again, you know, just reading some of the things that I've read, not knowing the whole case and all the details, that's where I stand.
3: Yeah, I don't need to see that either. Just let let it process. But I'm with you. I think the league in these situations loves to step in and say, hey, man, there are going to be consequences, which I don't have a problem with. There should be consequences for action. So it'll be interesting to see exactly how it happens. But, of course, it's, you know, for the Broncos, you want it all done ASAP.
2: More from Mike Kliss after Sean Payton came out and said really nice things about backup quarterback, third string quarterback Sam Ellinger.
1: Ellinger.
2: Ellinger.
3: I'm in your head. I have.
2: I've always gone with Ellinger.
3: I have rattled you.
2: I'm comfortable with Ellinger.
3: I've rattled
2: Ellinger.
3: You.
2: Ellinger.
1: Ellinger. I think it's either one's fine.
2: Right, I'm going to go with Ellinger.
1: You're struggling
2: with
1: trying,
2: both. I'm trying to say
3: you've
2: Ellinger.
3: You've stayed.
2: I'm going to stay with Ellinger.
3: Steady Eddie.
1: Composed.
3: You've stayed composed.
2: Ellinger.
3: He's gotten
2: Sam Ellinger.
1: Evan.
2: Sam Ellinger.
1: Don't let Mark get under your skin.
2: He's not.
1: You're back. Okay.
2: All he's right. not. No. I'm owning
1: you're
2: you
1: getting,
2: today.
3: No.
2: Oh, no. I'm enjoying the win
3: you're
2: today.
3: Getting, you're getting
2: I'm
3: crushed.
2: Enjoying the win.
3: Crushed.
2: What about it, Mike Kliss? Should Stidham be looking over his shoulder?
20: I would still think Stidham is the leader in the clubhouse, and he should be number two. They're kind of giving him a mulligan. And the snowstorm in the second half made it impossible for the offense, so... They liked Stidham. You know, they didn't mess with their backup quarterback plans. But Ellinger has a chance if he well outperforms Stidham in the preseason.
1: Look, I mean, yeah, let's keep the quarterback room the same. I'm not going to overreact to one football game when you haven't played in 2 years. And let's not forget, you know, he did throw a touchdown pass early in that football game, had him, you know, driving the ball to go up two scores and, you know, a decision cost you points there, and the game might be totally different if you kick a field goal there. So I think Stidham he's what you want in a backup quarterback. And obviously he's got a really good relationship with Bo. So it's a good partnership there. Why are we trying to change it up? Why are we trying to, you know, change with the formula? Bo's had two really good years to start his career. Well, let's keep that all together.
3: I agree. Listen, hey, the great thing about the NFL, regardless of where you got drafted or where you came from, if you outperform the guy ahead of you, you get an opportunity usually. And so the quarterback room could be a little bit different because of the way they divvy up reps, and there's no question who's going to be the starting quarterback and all that stuff. But you never know. I mean, you never know. Hopefully you don't need any of those guys. That's what you hope. But I love the competition. I love that aspect. And they'll get to compete because you think – Bo will probably be on some type of pitch count at some point.
2: He did give us a Bo Nix update. We'll share that with you. More from Sean Payton on what he learned from losing the AFC Championship game.
1: I want to hear more about what, okay.
2: Pitch count? You want to learn about pitch count?
1: Yeah.
2: All right, yeah. What's Mark's pitch count for Bo Nix? Could it be just 4 or 5 throws only?
1: Ooh.
2: Next week?
1: Interesting.
2: I don't know. We'll find out, and I'll play the music next.
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2: Good Tuesday morning to you as we roll into our 9 o'clock hour. You know, for early morning guys like us, this is typically the time that you start thinking about lunch. I don't know if you noticed, Mrs. Evans sent me in with some of my birthday cake.
1: It looks awful, by the way. It looks awful.
2: It's Whoa. Chocolate cake with Whoa. Coconut on top.
1: I know.
2: Coconut shavings on top of chocolate cake.
1: I'm out.
2: With chocolate frosting. And there's also some chocolate chips in there as well. I had some before I came in this morning. I had a slice. I had a piece at 4:55 this morning.
1: Wow.
3: Delicious. Piece of birthday cake?
2: Yeah.
1: See, that's too much chocolate. Chocolate on chocolate on chocolate. That's too much.
2: With chocolate frosting? With some coconut
3: chocolate
2: too?
3: Chips yeah. on chocolate cake
1: yeah,
3: with
1: much.
3: Some coconut
2: yeah.
3: on top.
2: Oh, come on.
1: Ooh, I'm out.
3: I don't have a sweet tooth
1: I don't
3: anymore.
1: Think anybody's going to touch that cake.
3: My
1: that
3: night. Thing, my yeah. nighttime.
2: That... Chicken fingers?
1: Ooh, never mind. Yeah, you're right.
31: He's fat.
3: Oh yeah,
1: and then wash it down with a triple extra large mocha frappuccino from McDonald's. Love you, chicken fingers. Love you.
3: Oh, it was. Yeah, crazy. I'm not a sweets guy in the morning. Now in the evening.
1: So would I you will eat dabble. A piece of? Would you eat a piece of that?
3: Not right now.
1: Maybe in the evening.
3: In the evening, if it was
1: after a long, hard day of yard work.
3: Yeah, if it was on my counter, yes, I would you dabble. Would. I would, yes, I would. I would dabble.
1: I wouldn't touch it.
3: You don't like coconut?
1: No, I'm out on coconut. So it's not, Mike, it's Mike not said, any personal against your, right. quote, air quote, wife.
2: quote, her, air quote, wife.
1: Yeah, her cake, uh-huh. but I'm not a coconut
3: Mike
1: guy.
3: Says he's never eaten an actual raw piece of coconut.
2: I have not.
1: I don't know. Yeah, I haven't either. I don't know the last time I've tried.
2: I've never had, yeah.
1: I don't know.
2: How many people out there have had raw coconut?
3: Just a chunk of coconut?
2: A chunk of coconut. Have you?
3: Oh, yeah, tons of times.
1: No, unless you live in Hawaii. I mean, that's...
3: Well, you've never been to Hawaii, and you never were curious well, about
2: been
3: eating
2: Hawaii.
3: Some coconut?
1: I went to Hawaii a couple months ago.
3: And you never got curious about it?
1: I don't like coconut, I think.
3: You don't like the coconut shave because it's already sweetened and it's kind of sticky, but like a natural piece of coconut.
1: So should I try coconut again because it's been so long?
3: I'm
1: going
3: to have to bring in some coconut. I might have some ship from Hawaii. We got family out there.
2: So if you bite into raw coconut, mm-hmm. does it taste like coconut? Like all sweet and...
3: No. Like, not like the packaged coconut you sprinkle on top of cake. No, that's right. Like sugar infused. That's like eating an Almond Joy and you eat all that coconutty stuff
2: yeah.
3: in there. That's all compacted in there and it's like sugar based.
2: So
3: raw coconut is not like
2: so
3: that.
2: So do you really need the coconut for coconut?
3: Do you need the coconut for coconut?
2: Yeah.
3: What are you talking about?
2: I mean, it sounds like the coconut doesn't really bring anything to the overall coconut taste that we're familiar with, that
3: it
2: we know.
3: It still tastes like coconut, but it's artificially sweet. It's sweetened. Oh. It's got sugar all over it. Not the raw coconut does not
2: but
3: taste
2: raw
3: like
2: coconut
3: that.
2: Is not like the coconut that everybody knows to be coconut.
3: No, it's kind of crunchy.
2: Okay. But it doesn't taste like coconut.
3: Well, it still tastes like coconut. It's just not sugary like that. You're
1: close,
3: tasting sugar.
1: Close. They add some stuff to it, Mike, to make it taste.
3: How do you not?
1: Again, I want to get
3: again.
2: Why are you?
1: Why?
3: It doesn't taste
2: why
3: like.
2: Aren't you?
3: No, coconut tastes like coconut. The stuff you sprinkle on top of cake that's got sugar all over the top of it does
1: upset.
3: Not taste like coconut.
2: He doesn't want to.
3: How do you?
2: He doesn't want to carry. He doesn't want to carry coconut humps.
3: No. You know
2: he
3: what?
2: Doesn't
3: want,
2: you
3: know
2: your
3: what?
2: He doesn't want the coconut
3: listen
2: hump.
3: Listen to me for a second, Stokely.
2: He doesn't want the coconut hump.
3: Okay, break the tie.
1: Oh wow.
3: He thinks that he thinks coconut is the stuff that you buy in a bag that's already pre-sweetened, and he's like asking me. If coconut, the real coconut, doesn't taste...
2: What
3: like,
2: I'm saying is that 99% of the people out there listening right now have in their mind what coconut tastes like, okay? And what you're telling me is that real, raw coconut does not taste like the coconut that 99% of the people out there think coconut tastes like. Am I right?
1: Ooh.
2: Stoked? Did I just make a good case?
3: Right.
2: Is this just further evidence of how I've been...
1: I want to hear about Bo Nix's pitch count.
2: Yeah, owning. Wait a minute. Before we get to the pitch count.
3: Yeah.
1: Play my theme music.
2: No, I don't. Well, all right. Maybe this might be this might end up being the last time. The Zach Vi sensitivity smear campaign may need to come to an end. Not because of us, but because of Zach. Zach apparently, this is from Chad, Zach officially reversed course on Bo's reps yesterday. He said if he's still injured at all during minicamp, he shouldn't take any reps. He also said he doesn't need any reps at all. So why risk anything if he's not 100%?
1: Wow.
2: So does that mean?
3: No. Well,
2: the
3: no.
2: smear campaign
1: he
2: ends?
1: I think
2: it's impossible.
1: He had to apologize and admit he's wrong, right, Mark? To you?
3: No, he didn't. I mean,
1: what does he need to do to stop this campaign?
3: I think it was he needed to come to the show and just say, hey, I give in.
2: Oh, well, that's not going to happen.
1: Uncle. Right.
2: No way.
3: Yeah.
2: You think he?
1: Oh.
2: No way.
1: No way.
2: So it continues. 530. Yeah. Day number 530 of the Zach Bice sensitivity smear campaign.
1: No, hey, listen.
2: All right, let's talk pitch count.
1: Yeah, what do you?
2: Bo Nix pitch count next week. What
1: Why?
2: Is that?
1: Are you talking about next week? You started talking about training camp.
3: Oh, I'm talking about just depending on how his ankle feels. You know, like back in the day, like you're coming off a Achilles or whatever, and you take X number of reps, but they manage your for him, will they manage that injury depending upon, like, we're going to find out, because right now it's been, the whole thing's been kind of shrouded in secrecy. Like, was this really scheduled? We don't think it really was scheduled. We think he had a setback.
1: Right.
3: So that now you got to manage it. Like, what does it say if you get to this mandatory minicamp that happens next week and all of a sudden, you know, Bo Nix isn't participating or you cancel it or whatever? Like, so at some point, based on the history of injury, how many reps do you need? What do we need you to take? How are they going to manage him during practice if there's still some residual soreness and all that kind of stuff?
1: Yeah.
3: Because coming off of injuries, were you in that situation where, hey, you're coming off a hamstring, you're only going to take X number of reps, we're not going to run you on a gold ball or whatever?
1: No. They never treated me that way. They're just like...
3: You're good to go.
1: You're practicing. We don't care.
3: See, my
1: you're replaceable. No, but I understand what you're saying. But I'm hoping, you know, Bo plays quarterback.
3: Right.
1: He's not running up and down the football field and all these things. Right. I mean, he plays quarterback. So I'm hoping that he is healthy enough to where there is no pitch count. Like he and these guys aren't doing two a days.
3: Right. I hope
1: so too.
3: So
1: he needs to be out there every, you know. Rep that he can get out there, I think. So hopefully there's no pitch count. I don't think there shouldn't need to be a pitch count. It shouldn't. I mean, this
3: but
1: is it, long enough.
3: But if there is.
1: If there is, there is.
3: He's got to. See, I was always on, not my first couple of years here, but, you know, my last 4 or 5 years here, I was always on a, hey, man, I need you for these two plays in this period. I need you for these three, you know, I need you to pick up these three blitzes in this period, and then you can take the next seven plays off. I need you in these two plays. So, like, that's how they managed my health was terrible, so that's how they managed my health. But I'm just saying if there are some residual effects and he's still kind of overcoming that, I could see him being on some type of pitch count during training camp.
1: Well, and I just, oh, my goodness, I totally forgot about this.
2: You want to do it in the form of a tease?
1: I might need Mark's help.
3: Oh, man.
2: After everything today, you're now going to turn and ask him for help?
3: Yeah. This is what happens. Now, see, what a tangled web we when first
1: we have practice. This is something that we need to discuss, and I got to.
2: That's ballsy right there.
1: I know.
2: That's.
1: I know.
2: Whew. Okay. We'll find out coming up next.
1: Oh, I'm nervous.
3: Did Lana say you need to ask things?
1: No. This is just me. This is something great. That I need. I mean.
3: Mm-hmm. All right.
2: Okay.
3: I can't wait.
2: We'll find out.
1: I forgot about this deal. And I
2: Stoke
1: ask
2: needs
1: your help.
2: Mark's help. This ought to be rich. Right after we see the two of them, they're going to collaborate June 27th along with Philip Lindsay and all the staff and coaches at Denver South High School as we have our third annual Be a Mentor, Be a Fan Youth Football Camp. Saturday, June 27th at Denver South High School's All-City Stadium. You got kids ages 8 to 14. They want to pick up football. They want to take their football skills to another level. Hey, they're going to get great, great coaching that afternoon. And all proceeds will be benefiting great cause, Big Brothers, Big Sisters of Colorado. For more information and to register your child, head to denversports.com/camp.
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2: All right, Stoke.
1: All right, buddy.
2: How you want to handle this?
1: Well,
2: you've been dogging on Mark.
1: I know.
2: Me assisting, by the way. It's been fun. For 3 hours and 15 minutes.
1: Tag team on him.
2: Yeah, it has been.
3: Yeah.
1: And,
3: it has been.
1: But I

0: front lounge area.
1: And thinking, like, why am I here?
0: Yeah, what are we doing? And then and then we had a great time.
1: Yeah.
0: We partnered up. We walked in together, you know, and Mark kind of like, he's like my service dog.
1: Yeah.
0: He makes me feel like I'm less anxious when you're around, right?
2: Okay, I like where this is going. I like this. Yeah,
0: you see what I'm saying? He's like my Cody. Like you're like I feel
3: I got a
0: just
3: big
0: like
3: red vest on says don't pet right.
0: Yes.
3: Don't pet him
0: right. Right. And so I tried to get you to go with me to the Broncos event on Saturday, the, where we took our physical, blood work, all this stuff. You were like, no, I'm not doing that on Saturday. What you said. I got yard work today to do. But today, I totally forgot. Today is walk through the Broncos facility day.
2: Is it really?
0: For the final. Final. I think, you know, they're giving us one more chance to walk through it before they're moving on to the new facility, and it's demo day.
1: Yeah.
0: And then they're going to demo it here pretty soon. So
2: one more chance for a nostalgic walk through the building.
0: I don't know if we were supposed to RSVP or not.
2: You can use this opportunity right now to do that.
0: Right. I mean,
2: sure, they'll accept
0: it. I got golf scheduled. I was going to go home and do some chores to keep the wife happy.
2: Uh-huh.
0: And then I got golf later. But I'm like, should we do that instead? Do you have an opening to where you and I just roll over there again like we did a few weeks ago? And we bond together and we walk through the facility together.
2: Maybe you can take some stuff out of there too.
0: What are you talking about, steal?
2: No, it's like sometimes when
0: they're
2: not
0: stealing
2: stuff,
0: Evans.
2: Maybe they'll allow you to take some stuff as mementos. Maybe you can take like a roll of, you know, athletic tape or John's toilet from his executive office, or plug it one more time. Yeah. I don't know. Whatever you want to do.
3: Let me think. No, I'm not.
0: What?
3: I'm not going.
2: What about you, Steph? What would you like?
0: What would I like?
2: What would you like to take?
0: Ah, shoot. I don't know.
2: I mean, those chairs in the team meeting room look nice and comfortable.
0: Yeah, but those weren't the chairs that I had.
2: No?
0: No, those weren't the chairs that I had. The lockers aren't the lockers, you know.
3: None of that stuff.
0: It's all changed, so I don't think I want anything, really. I don't want anything.
2: But you want to walk around and go, oh, I remember this was the time that Peyton yelled at me here, and this
0: walking
2: was the time.
0: Steps,
2: this was the time that Alex Gibbs told me I was right after I told him he was wrong. After I told him to tell Shanahan we ain't running that.
3: Yeah,
0: nice job.
2: happened right here.
0: I might be able to graze though, because we got to go through the cafeteria. If we're taking a tour, we got to go through the cafeteria.
2: Do you think there'll still be food there?
3: Oh, there got to be food there.
0: Well, yeah, it's going to be like transitioning from breakfast to lunch.
2: That's true. They're still doing business here. They're still doing business today.
4: Can we do delicious?
0: Can we do? Can y'all do me some nachos with ground beef, please?
3: Do you think they make nachos right?
2: Electric cheese?
3: Would they do that?
0: I don't know.
2: The fake kind, please. The fake cheese.
0: That's what I'm saying. I think they do whatever you want, really.
3: Yeah.
2: Oh my goodness.
0: So what do you got
3: stuff to do?
0: Huh?
3: I got
2: more yard.
0: No, you don't.
2: He's got more yard.
0: You need to relax. You got to take it slow. I'm trying to help you out here. Mm-hmm. I'm just wondering if it's worth it to even go through it one last. Like,
3: no,
0: what am I going to remember?
3: Not. It's not.
0: Maybe get a cryo session in. Maybe they'll let me do a cryo session.
3: I don't know. Are we persona non grata on cryo now?
0: Why?
3: I don't know.
0: And then also, that will give you an opportunity to apologize to Sean in person.
3: No.
0: In person.
3: I'm not apologizing
0: for
3: anything.
0: You know, he can do it in person.
3: I didn't do anything
2: wrong. Something's going on. Wow. Something, I mean, when I think back to last August and, you know, you're out there on the field. Come here, Mark, you know, and, you know, there goes Mark jogging over, you know. Hey, coach, how you doing? And they start talking. And, I mean, everything was great then. What's happened since then?
0: See, not returning your text.
2: I mean, they went 14-3. Nothing's
3: happened.
2: Went to the AFC Championship game.
3: Nothing has happened.
0: And you went out of your way today to take a shot at him that he didn't deserve.
3: I didn't take a shot.
4: Are you sure about that?
3: You mischaracterized what happened.
0: But it would be a great opportunity.
2: You called him a hypocrite.
0: You did.
3: No.
2: You said it's one thing to say that it's not a hump when it comes to the Broncos' history prior to Sean when it comes against Kansas City, but now what happened now that he's saying, well, you know, history shows that if you win...

0: all these one-score games 1 year. You only have a 35% chance of doing it the next year.
1: And I said,
0: and you're like, what happened to the humps?
1: I don't need to know the history. I need to know what we didn't do well, and that's what we have to fix. We have to create turnovers. We've said the same thing.
2: I guess I'm not going to go.
3: Stink, stink, stunk.
0: You're not going to go without Mark?
2: No.
0: You're not going to go without your service dog?
2: Right. I need my anxiety service dog to make me feel calm and comfortable. Because I always got my head on a swivel in there anyway.
0: If Mark was a service dog, I just kind of picture like one of those big St. Bernards with the cast of rum around his neck.
2: Right.
0: You know? Just
1: out there searching for
0: people and helping them out.
1: Yeah.
2: So what,
0: on the text line, Stoke, don't feel bad. Mark wants to hang out with his pet bull snake.
1: That's right.
2: Yeah, right.
1: I've been looking for that guy. I can't find him.
2: Really?
1: I can't find him.
2: Huh.
1: I don't know where he went.
2: Is it worth it? Is it worth it to go?
0: I would. You know what? You guys.
1: You're just looking
0: at
1: the old facility.
0: You guys spent so much of your life in that building.
1: Now, if it was
0: so much of your life, you had such great memories and friendships, and man, I would think if you guys were having a chance to, it's like getting a chance to walk through your old high school before they demo it.
2: Right.
0: I would love that opportunity.
2: They're about to demo my old high school.
0: Ove Como
2: about to cease to exist. Mm. Like they're not building another one either.
0: Mm.
2: Mark, think about it. I think it'd be good. One last time. It's not going to be long.
1: Mm.
2: You can leave when you want to leave.
1: Yeah, I would have to go over there though. Just getting over there from here.
2: Just think of it.
1: 15 minutes.
2: You're not doing your deal.
0: Stoke, let me tell you something about Mark Schlereth. Maybe you haven't worked with him long enough. This guy has no sentimentality. Do you know he's never hoisted the Lombardi trophy that he's won 3 times?
1: Yeah.
0: He has no interest. He doesn't, no interest in feeling the chill.
2: Yeah.
0: Like Russ did. Feeling the chill of the Lombardi Trophy. Mark wasn't interested in the chill.
2: He didn't care about the chill.
1: He wanted to feel the chill.
0: He wanted to feel the chill one more time.
1: Chill.
0: Remember when he came here? I want to feel the chill. I want to feel the chill of that Lombardi one more time. He's never lifted the trophy.
2: No sentimentality. I'm kind of with him. That's why I'm wondering, is it even worth it?
0: They won the second Super Bowl.
2: I think I'm out.
0: Was it the second Super Bowl? No, the first Super Bowl. Which one was the one where you got on the team bus and you started getting on Kubiak for one of the play calls?
1: No, that was the first one.
0: First one. They just won the Super Bowl. And Gary gets on the bus and immediately Mark's like,
1: he had a bad call.
2: Yeah.
0: Why were you running trap then?
1: We ran trap pass before we actually ran the trap.
0: And Kubiak's like,
1: and got intercepted.
0: Bleep you, Stank.
1: Oh.
0: Bleep you.
2: Right.
0: No sentiment. That dude does not have a sentimental bone in his body.
1: You got to set up the trap pass by running the trap first. Everybody knows that.
2: Everybody knows that.
1: There's not one person that doesn't know that.
2: Gary didn't know that. Lesson learned.
1: That's right.
2: All right, I think I'm out now. I'm not going
0: to
2: remember
0: Mark. Way to go, Mark.
2: So,
0: you just killed it.
2: Stoke came in with buzzkill there.
0: Yeah. Stoke came in with boyish enthusiasm, and you just
1: crushed
0: him. You just crushed
1: now,
0: his soul.
1: Now, hey, listen, when they open up the new facility,
2: they'll do a tour. That's what
1: we need to get on, the new tour, the new facility.
0: All right.
2: Yeah. I'm out. Although I would like to graze. That's all. I only want to see the cafeteria. That is it.
1: The grazing Cajun.
2: The cafeteria. That is it. I might go just for that.
0: You're a legend, man.
1: Broncos are top 10 cafeterias in the National Football League.
2: Yeah.
0: Up next,
1: I think.
0: The latest big story in college football. Just another reminder that college sports.
2: Let's go for 30 minutes.
0: Is set to collapse.
2: 45 max.
1: Just for lunch.
0: Collapse, I say.
2: Eat and run.
0: Chaos. Next.
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1: This texture's right on. I gotta read it real fast, and then we'll quickly move on. But this is true. This is true. Guys, is it just me? This extended coconut discussion you had is proof positive of how much the Colorado Rockies suck. Yes. Yeah. Yes. It would be wonderful to be talking about the first place Rockies getting ready to open up a series against the Cubbies, where the place would be sold out and there'd be chants back and forth between Cubby fans and Rocky fans. It would be awesome.
16: Tonight it didn't happen.
1: And we could be talking about how, oh, the Cubs are struggling and Alex Bregman says he sucks and all that kind of stuff. It'd be great. But instead we're talking...
17: The Rockies with a tragic loss.
1: Instead we're talking about why doesn't coconut taste like coconut?
2: And I need...
1: Good one, Ty.
18: I'm going to find some coconut and bring it in.
1: Please do, because I get to the bottom of this. Go ahead, Stone.
2: Yeah, no, and we're also talking about I need my service dog to go with me to the Broncos
1: service facility walkthrough. I would love to.
2: I'm reaching out to see.
1: I would do it, but I've got an appointment, and then I've got yard work.
2: Are you serious about the appointment? I think you're lying.
1: Yeah, 10:30. I got an appointment at 10:30.
2: What kind of an appointment?
1: It's a green chili meeting.
2: Oh. Y'all still making that stuff?
1: Oh, yeah.
2: Is anybody buying it?
1: Yeah. Sure, of course.
0: Wow, you have been relentless today.
2: No, I'm just asking questions. I want to get some. Where can I find it at?
1: Freezer section at King Supers.
2: Okay. Freezer section at King Supers.
1: Yeah.
2: Okay. All right.
0: Or I could just give you some of my expired chili that he gives me in lieu of payment for the podcast.
1: Do you still have expired chili?
0: Yes.
1: You do?
0: Expired. Yeah, it's kind of like it's a trophy. You know, every once in a while, I'll open up my freezer in the garage. I'll just look at it and go, there it is.
6: It's been 84 years.
1: Or dump the chili and keep the little containers.
0: Oh, no. I'm keeping the whole thing.
1: Yeah?
0: Yes.
2: Mark, I mean, push it back 30 minutes. Your meeting. You run the show.
1: No.
2: Let's go graze.
1: No. I'm thinking you're going to be disappointed. They're not going to let you eat. That's what
2: right.
1: I think.
2: Yeah. I'm definitely not going to be, but I'll like take a protein bar just to do it.
1: Just to look.
2: And you know what else I'm going to take?
1: Or you just go wire up there and just take it?
2: Nah, I'll just take it.
0: You earned that.
2: Yeah.
0: What you brought,
2: yeah, you know, what you
0: gave
2: you
0: this franchise?
2: Built that place?
0: Absolutely.
2: Right. I gave,
0: hey, that new,
2: I gave
0: that
2: a
0: new
2: lot.
0: Plate, that new shiny thing over there?
2: Right.
1: That's right.
2: Yeah.
0: Built on the sweat and the backs
2: That's
0: of
2: right.
0: guys like Brandon Stokely.
2: Exactly. And I'm going to get me one of those Gatorade electrolyte drinks.
1: Things are like $4.99. Those things are expensive.
2: You need more fluids.
0: Hey, this story in college football, guys. So we've had the predictable reaction to Brendan Sorsby, the injunction allowing him to play for Texas Tech, despite the fact that this guy has admitted to betting on thousands of games, including 40 games on the teams he played for. And despite the NCAA ruling him ineligible, a judge found him eligible, and you had all kinds of criticism and anger raining down from all different parts of college football condemning this decision. When you put this on top of some of the other things going on, NIL, the portal, do you feel like we're reaching some kind of collapse point when it comes to college football, that it's going to get to a point where people just say, enough.
1: No,
0: I'm tired of it.
1: I think there's always going to be, I mean, the fan base for college football is just out of control, especially when you get, you know, the Southeast Conference and you get down, you know, Oklahoma and some of those schools, Texas, that people can't get enough of college football. So I don't think the appetite for college football is going to wane from the viewership and from the television, you know, revenue and everything else. I do believe that there's got to be some type of reeling in of all the just craziness that goes on. There's got to be some actual collectively bargained agreements so that, you know, players have to stick around a little bit, and there's got to be some parameters put in place. It just can't continue to be the Wild West that it is.
2: Yeah, it needs structure. I mean, it needs some rules, some regulations that you have to follow. Can't be just anyone doing whatever they want and no rules at all. I mean, that makes no sense at all. So they have to figure that out, and maybe this is the situation with this quarterback ruling that wakes up people or gets somebody or some people to do something. And whether it's legislation, whatever the case may be, but they need to find a something to put some rules and regulations in place that are followed by the players and the institutions.
0: Do you think the NCAA is best equipped to do that? If everybody can be in agreement that we have to go back to trying to
2: pop up
0: and bolster the NCAA?
2: No, they can't. They can't. Because then they get sued by the players. Every time they try to enforce rules, they get sued by the players and they lose. So it has to come from the government. That's just what it is. I mean, we saw Saban and all those big SEC commissioner, all these people up there with, you know, these lawmakers and stuff trying to, you know, bring attention to what needs to be done. And so that's what's going to have to be done. I think if you want to get some kind of rules that are enforceable, there's going to have to be laws or some kind of legislation that puts them in
0: but
2: place.
0: But I just wonder, Stink, if, you know, it was kind of funny to me that I'm hearing, you know, the likes of Nebraska and Georgia, you know, condemning this ruling when, come on. I mean, these have been the programs that have been at the forefront of pushing the envelope into areas that, you know, weren't always very savory, right? So all of a sudden now, I mean, I can't help but think that a lot of what I'm hearing is just anger that, well, you're getting away with it. But if we had a chance to get away with it, we'd gladly get away with it.
1: We got away with it for 100 years.
0: But you're getting away with it now, and now all of a sudden we're mad.
1: Right.
0: You know? So I just don't think that the motives of these big-time college programs with all the money to be made are ever going to become unified in a way in which we all agree that for the betterment of all of us, you know, we have to bring a whole bunch of structure and guidelines into place.
1: Right.
0: I just don't. I mean, they've been doing their best for decades to skirt the rules.
1: Right.
0: Now, all of a sudden, they're going to champion bring them into play.
1: We have to have rules, but they've got to do something because, maybe it's currently constructed. Maybe it is sustainable. I mean, there's always going to be boosters. There's always going to be endowments. There's always going to be people with money. There's always going to be the haves and have not programs. And there's going to be players that can. You know, it's not like every player just gets in the portal and everybody moves and everybody gets paid. There's, you know, there's a lot of people that get in the portal, but there's only a select handful of guys that really get paid. I mean, big money. So I don't know what the answer is to all this, but man, it just feels like such a mess.
2: It really does, doesn't it?
1: And I don't trust, you know, like to your point, the government and legislation. I don't trust any of those people.
2: Yeah, it's just a mess. It is. It's a complete mess right now. NCAA had all the power for so long, and now they got no power. It's crazy over the last 5 years how much has changed.
0: I know you say it's a mess, but once the ball's kicked off Saturday night in Baton Rouge or Tuscaloosa or Columbus or Moscow, Idaho, I don't think people care.
1: Be careful.
2: Well, no, I think you're right about that. There's going to be people in the stands. I just think the product isn't the same on the football field when you can't develop guys and they're, you know, transferring every year. I don't know if that's sustainable.
1: How's Kurt Cignetti done it in Indiana? Because they built a championship program with a program that was awful.
0: Yeah.
1: For the entirety of its history, and now all of a sudden they've gotten guys to stay. They've gotten older, you know, players that were 3-star recruits to stay and become really good players and all that kind of stuff.
2: Well, he's a great coach, and they found a quarterback, and you know he found some of those guys from James Madison or wherever he was from that came with them, and he found the right guys, and he's developed the right guys, right? And they weren't guys that were 5-star recruits or these. He found the right guys for his program. And he's obviously a great football coach.
0: Yeah. Well, Kurt Cignetti is the outlier. Most of them are
12: go play intramurals, brother.
2: Ooh.
12: Intramurals!
0: Far more Dan Hawkins is out there than Kurt Cignetti. So.
14: Our entire team needs to be executed after tonight.
2: What side is Deion on?
0: Deion's just got to start winning some games.
16: Foolishness.
0: Okay? No, that's all I'm going to say about Deion.
2: You don't believe, do you?
16: Come on, dog.
0: Just it's as simple as this. When I hear CU and Dion,
1: you're going to have to apologize.
0: I'm just going to say this. Just win some freaking football games.
16: Do you believe?
0: Just win some freaking football games. And then we'll all be good.
16: You don't believe.
0: I don't want to hear anything else. Win football games.
16: You don't believe.
0: Win football games.
2: Wow.
0: Great player. Terrible coach.
2: Well,
0: win some games. All right, coming up next.
2: And I got an update on the facility tour.
0: All right.
2: I might have some good news for Mark.
1: Really?
2: Yeah. I reached out to some of my contacts over there.
0: Okay. Yeah, we'll find out the latest there.
19: People know me.
0: Also,
2: I still have a couple.
0: You still have juice over there. We'll find out the Sean Payton.
1: Big juice over there.
0: We'll find out the Sean Payton comment that put Mark just tied up in knots all day. That is coming up next.
20: What is the one thing that can turn the Broncos defense into the best in the league?
21: Yeah, what is it?
22: If you want to say they're top 5 defense in the league, you're right. If you want to say they're top 3, you're right.
16: Are they the best in the league? TBD. Because if you can get the turnovers, that's when this Vance Joseph defense takes the next step. They start getting takeaways, they're already frustrating to opponents. They're already suffocating to opponents. If you start taking the ball away, you want to talk about fear factor.
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7: What kind of yard work you got scheduled for today?
8: I got two projects that I'm kind of in the middle of. I'm doing some chainsawing today. I got a couple of dead big thick branches.
9: Chainsaws. Mm. You know, Stoke, when it looked like they were moving to New York permanently,
5: yeah,
9: he said, come on over. Take your pick of what you'd like, because I'm going to like put it into storage or something like that.
8: That's not true.
9: So I walked in. And immediately my eyes went to this nice chainsaw.
8: Mm-hmm.
9: And I'm like, I'll take that. He's like, no, I didn't mean that. Anything else?
5: Oh, no, that was
9: know,
5: all,
9: I got,
5: no.
9: I got some rusted out rakes over here. If you like
5: this wheelbarrow here?
9: How about this wheelbarrow that's missing a wheel?
5: Right.
9: You know, or here's this shovel. It's probably got one shovel left in it. It's going to splinter.
8: This is so. Wow. This is so typical of the show that we've had today. It was like gang up on stink day. That was like, hey, come over, get the snowblower, and we go down to get the snowblower. He goes, what about that chainsaw? Can I have that too? No. I wasn't giving you the chainsaw.
5: So it's always come over, get the snowblower.
9: Yeah.
5: Yes, and then take
9: a look at what else I have that you might be interested in. No. That's the story.
5: So, Mark, you can do your yard work
9: right
5: after you and I go to the facility walkthrough. Last one, facility walkthrough for alumni.
9: Mm-hmm.
5: And you'll probably get to see some of your old teammates. They'll tell you how great you were, and they'll tell you. And I was like, hey.
9: Bring up the speech.
5: Right. And I'll be like, how, you know, TD might be there. How good was Mark? Oh, Mark got his hands on you. You weren't moving. Yeah. You weren't moving. I'll be like,
9: you're
5: oh.
9: in jail.
5: Right? You get to hear some of those old stories.
8: Yeah, I'm good.
5: You and Rod Smith talking about, you know, the Super Bowl.
8: Me and Huggy Bear.
5: Yeah, touchdown.
8: Yeah.
5: And
8: yeah.
5: All those great things. Atwater in that building, you know, just legends.
8: I love it.
5: One last time through the facility,
8: yeah.
5: I reached out to my contacts.
8: Uh-huh. Okay? What'd they say?
5: Because I still know people.
8: Uh-huh.
5: And I said, hey, were you supposed to RSVP for this walkthrough deal? You know, and they said, yeah, I think they misunderstood what I said. They said, well, you didn't RSVP for it, but you're still more than welcome to come. And nice. I probably could pull some strings for you also, Mark.
8: Yeah.
5: You just come with me. My plus one. And I need you.
8: I know that you do, but I'm good. I'm like I get very busy schedule.
5: No, you don't.
8: And I don't. I'm
9: gotta go find the bull snake.
8: I'm gonna snake wrangle. Today.
5: I'm going.
8: You're gonna go by yourself.
5: I'm going. I'm gonna
8: see.
5: Do
8: this
5: it.
8: This is the second time now. I didn't meet you at Target.
5: I know.
8: For the health fair.
5: Medical checkup.
8: Yeah, the medical checkup and you got there by yourself. This could be the second time.
5: You know what
8: time.
5: Was cool though? So I was walking in, and guess who I ran into? Steve Foley.
9: Oh,
5: the legend.
9: Legend. Yeah.
5: Loves, you know, he's a Louisiana guy, New Orleans guy. Yeah. So that made me feel comfortable.
9: You got to start talking about Gree-Gree
5: and the Bayou.
8: Maybe you'll see him. Maybe he'll be there.
5: He could be. Right.
8: And then hopefully. Guys be click right back.
5: Blade.
8: In.
5: See Blade.
8: Mm-hmm.
5: Yeah.
9: You know, this could be.
5: I'm doing it. This could be
9: part of Mark's overall mentorship plan that he's got going on with
8: you. Yeah. Trying to get you to spread your wings.
5: Out of the house.
9: Push you. This is just slowly pushing you out of the nest.
8: Mm-hmm.
9: Here was the comment from Sean Payton, that put Mark in a tizzy today when he was asked by Trey Wingo, hey, you guys won 12 one-score games a year ago. A lot of people are saying that you're not going to be able to copy that success, and that's why there's going to be a regression. What about it, Sean?
4: We did like a 20-year study of teams that had won, I think, 10 or more one-score games and that were playoff teams. And so, you know, it spits out the data. You know, here are the 10 examples or 11 over the last 20 years. And then what was their next season? And was it a playoff season or not? And it was like a 35% hit rate.
9: So he's acknowledging the odds might be against us. And then he went on to talk about, hey, this is why some of the things that we were inconsistent in, running the football, forcing more turnovers, we need to be better at.
4: You know, having done this long enough, there is that appreciation where, like, look, this is just what I see, and these are areas that we're going to have to improve on, or we're going to end up in this clump of teams that, you know, that the following year didn't play as well. And so we actually have shown that statistic, talked about it, and then here are the examples, you know, over 20 years, and let's make sure we fall on the right side of history.
9: Boy, I mean, I love it. Why are you so bothered? Message. Why are you so bothered by that?
8: I'm not bothered. I'm not bothered at all.
9: Bothered by it all, man.
8: I'm not bothered by it.
5: When he left here during the break, did you?
9: Yes, the last second.
5: Yeah. What'd you hear?
9: I've never heard that door slam like that.
5: It was unbelievable. I mean, he told. Seriously. Yeah, you did. Like, you, bam, like, whoa.
9: Really? I was like looking down. I just happened to look up because it was like I'd never heard that sound before.
8: Right. Scared you, didn't it?
9: I mean, I've never heard that door closed.
8: When Papa Bear gets
9: heard that door closed
8: agitated.
9: In such a huff.
8: Agitated.
5: I thought that was a great job by Sean and his staff, you know, making sure that this team stays on their toes and doesn't get complacent. I mean, that's what you want to do. I don't know what Mark thought was so wrong with it.
8: I didn't think anything was wrong with it.
5: Sounded like earlier
8: No, I didn't.
5: You were calling him out about his hump, you know, comment with the Chiefs and comparing it to this, I thought it was unnecessary.
8: Did you think it was unnecessary?
5: You didn't need to go there, okay. But for some reason you went there, I don't know why you're mad at Sean.
8: I'm not mad at Sean. Oh. I'm not mad at Sean. I just like
5: felt like it.
8: I just said what I said, and believe that you already know what the issues are. We've talked about the issues. He talked about the issues right there.
5: But I think
8: you
5: got
8: to be better. You got to turn the ball over. You got to run the ball better. You got to do all those. All those things have to be done better.
5: I think sometimes though, guys could be like, okay, yeah, you're saying that, but we won 14 games. We're good. We're fine. We're going to do it again this year. We should be better this year. So you want to get their attention. You want to make them realize that, hey, it's not that easy. Just because you did it last year and we were really good last year and we're running back pretty much the same team this year, it doesn't mean you're going to continue to win those types of football games. You got to improve in these areas. Masterclass by Sean Payton there. Masterclass. I can't wait. I see Sean today. I'm going to give him a hug. Give him a hug.
8: Yeah.
5: Nobody's all, hey, coach, me and you on the field this year, buddy.
8: Yeah, baby. Yeah.
5: Mark, nope. Mark's out, right? Yeah, Mark's out. Yes. I'll give you a speech. Yeah, I'd love to talk to the team. Well, yeah, I'd love to talk to the team,
8: coach. I'd love that.
5: Frank, come on, everybody up. Everybody up. Yeah, that'd I can't wait. It's gonna be. I can't wait to go through the walkthrough today.
9: Yeah,
5: I'm so excited now.
9: Especially if there's like a full plate waiting for you in the cafeteria. If you can load up a plate, one more time.
5: Tenders.
8: Did your people tell you if the cafeteria was gonna be open for you?
5: No. They didn't tell me.
9: One more graze in the old building.
5: Right.
9: One more.
5: Mm. I'll guarantee you those chocolate chip cookies. Oh, hopefully they got the chocolate chip cookies out nice and warm.
9: I am loving this, Stoke. He just is in
5: fired up now.
9: He's in such a happy place right now when it comes to that.
5: I can't wait.
9: He's just so. Somebody asked, Evans, are any chance you find some Stoke 14s out on the golf course today? Probably not. He doesn't head up to the mountains that often.
5: No.
9: I mean, there's a good chance I'll be in the woods somewhere on the Keystone River course, but I don't think I'm going to find any Stokely 14s.
5: Yeah, I donated a few yesterday.
9: Unless somebody found a Stokely 14 and then brought it up to the mountains, played it, and lost it.
5: I need to reload the golf ball.
9: Boy, that'd be great if I found a Stokely 14. Wouldn't that be awesome?
8: That'd be unbelievable. Oh, man, that'd be epic. Like gold.
5: The golf ball inventory is getting low.
9: I would not play it.
5: It's getting low.
8: What are you going to do?
5: I mean, I got I got to reload. Time to reload. Yeah. I mean, I got to, yeah.
9: Who you got tonight? Carolina, Vegas. You going with the VGK?
8: I'm going to go VGK.
9: You're going VGK?
8: I'm going
9: Canes.
5: Yeah, let's go. I'm going for Carolina. Yeah. I think this thing is going to be a 7-game series. Feels hopefully, like it. Hopefully.
9: Back and forth.
5: I want to see a battle. Yeah. Come down to the 7th. Winner take all for the cup.
9: I like it.
5: Let's go Carolina. I want to see Carolina win the thing, so they need to win tonight. Pressure's on them.
8: Man, they've been able to respond. Maybe down 4-0 and tying that thing up. Unbelievable. Carolina, unbelievable.
9: Plus, hey, maybe Carolina followed my advice and hit the streets the last couple of nights.
8: Good call.
5: Just got wasted. Great advice from Mike Evans.
8: Game's not until
9: they had an extra day off in there.
5: Yeah, you got 32 hours. Don't worry about it. Just go get hamburgers.
9: Come on now. Crush a buffet.
5: You'd be a great coach.
9: I would be a great coach. Would be a great coach.
5: All right, I got to go.
9: Get over there, baby. All right, one more. Right. As one person said, one more plateful for the heavy from the levy. Have a great day, everybody. Dover, Cecil, coming up next.
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0: Welcome to it. It is
1: and Spurs fans.
0: Tuesday edition. Nice.
1: I had to get that in there. Hello, beautiful people and Spurs fans.
0: Tuesday edition of the program. Dover and Cecil rocking with you 10 to 2. It is what we do, and we appreciate you being here with us. However it is you're taking in the show. Maybe you're live listening for full 4 hours. Y'all the real MVPs if you're doing that. Helps us out in a way you can never even imagine. So thanks for those that do it and can do it. And if you can't, we understand that too. Life, jobs, kids, appointments, annoying bosses for stuff you got to do all day. I understand. We will call those bosses for you. But we get it. We have a ton to do today. Broncos' second round of OTAs are going to start. So we'll be diving a little bit deeper into some of those kind of conversations. But you said it, Cece. Game 3 last night in the NBA Finals. It was in New York City. The atmosphere, environment. Dude, you could like feel the electricity through the television screen.
1: Yeah.
0: It was insane.
2: It was
0: like
2: off the charts.
0: The buzz that I got just sitting there watching the game.
2: Yep.
0: And then it was outstanding. It was really good basketball again. The series is living up to the hype, honestly, on both sides between hockey and basketball.
2: That's great.
0: Fun to watch. And it came out. We both kind of said yesterday, I said, I think the Spurs are going to win a couple games in the series. That would have been one of them last night. Is it officially a series now in your mind, or are the Knicks still in control of this?
2: No, I mean, they won an MSG, man.
0: Yeah.
2: They won the fortress that is Madison Square Garden, and you texted last night of like, are you going out to party after you dropped 10 grand on tickets?
0: You spent 15K, your team loses.
2: Right.
0: And then do you still go out?
2: Priceless. That's the thing. I always felt it was nonsense when people talked about the Knicks sweeping. Basically, I was telling Alex off the air, if San Antonio doesn't make any mistakes, they win. Now, does that mean they have to play perfectly? Not necessarily. But you saw in games one and games two, as much as New York won those games, there were also ways that team, the Spurs, showed their immaturity.
0: You're right.
2: That team showed that they were bad with clock management. They were bad with turnovers. They were bad with turnovers at the wrong time.
0: Late game situation. They didn't know what to
2: do.
0: Right,
2: right. So what you had basically in those first two games, you had a veteran experienced team and you had a bunch of young guys. And when the young cats weren't very well aware, the experienced guys, the old guys, took advantage. It's like playing rec league basketball. Like, you're going to have that youthful energy, but if you got one of those old cats that can hit all those shots and just kind of waits for you to make a mistake, that's who the Knicks are.
0: You're talking about me, bro.
2: Exactly. Well, then you should jump on board with the Knicks. You should be a Knicks fan just for this series because, damn it, once San Antonio gets one, I'm telling you, right now, that blankety blanker back there is not real. Wemby is not real. Once he gets one, I'm telling you, they are going to win 3 out of the next 4. Once he gets one, do we all want that? Do we all want the NBA going from like 8 different champions in 8 different years to the Spurs just winning everything? Mm-hmm. That's what they're on the verge of right now. So the Knicks, they're everybody's last hope to enjoy some basketball that's not San Antonio Spurs basketball, because those guys are going to be really good for a really long time.
0: I will say they're the first couple of games, and you and I have talked so much about what Carl Anthony Towns is bringing to the table and has brought to the table. Wemby, I can't say that he figured it out. He just got to the free throw line in the fourth quarter.
2: Yeah.
0: He scored 10 points in the fourth quarter, but 6 of them come from the charity stripe.
2: Right.
0: Because he's embracing and in dealing with that contact. But that's, I mean, Chet, again, we tell all the time, Chet's built like that pin that we're all writing with at work every day and has no physicality to him. Wemby can punk that dude.
2: Yeah.
0: You can't do that to Carl Anthony Towns. He had a little bit more success dealing with the physicality last night, but I don't know if that's Wemby figuring it out or Cat dialing it down for some strange reason, and I am leaning towards the latter.
2: Yeah, it's something to watch because that's been the series. It's been Cat versus Wemby, and Cat's got two.
0: Yeah.
2: Wemby's got one. And now it's a series. You win one on the road. Even if you're down 0-2, you won one on the road. It's a series. You've got to take this thing seriously, and you've got to try to make your comeback a little bit faster if you're the Knicks. They turned it on too late, and then they just ran out of time.
0: It was weird to see the Knicks last night. They're like, I told you that before the series, I'm like, Jalen Brunson's going to be inefficient all series long because they have so many bodies to throw at. He's been that, but he's still making an impact on the game. It felt to me that, like, I know Josh Hart's shot was off, But they gave Jalen Brunson.
2: It's not the first time you'll say that.
0: No. They gave Jalen Brunson too many opportunities to, like, save their bacon.
2: Right.
0: Somebody else needed to do something, specifically Karl Anthony Towns.
2: Right, right. And that's the thing. Along the way, in those first couple of games, you saw Bridges making plays, Shamet making plays. Like, other guys other than Brunson and Kat were making big-time mm-hmm. plays, splash plays. OG. Ananobi, man.
0: Had a couple dunks and then that was it, really.
2: Yeah, exactly. But there were some big three-pointers that he was making in those first two mm-hmm. games that maybe wasn't quite there. And that's the thing. It needs to be more than Kat and Brunson. Those contributors need to chip in, and if they have hot games, that can put the Knicks over the top. But we saw last night, the Spurs are here, man. They've arrived. They're not a year ahead. They're here, and they're going to be a problem for a long time.
0: They didn't crumble with all that, like the villain.
2: Exactly.
0: He was asked about it last night, and he made the funny joke, like, they don't hate me as much as they hate Trae Young. But, like, he embraced the villain. Dude, he's 22 years old yeah. and not in his feelings about, oh, people don't like me. I do that. I'm 41 years
2: old. The villain, and he's an MSG.
0: Yeah.
2: Imagine the pressure. Now, there was a lot of pressure on the Knicks. It's just like, okay, you're going to get it done now, right? And they didn't. The pressure's still on the Knicks mm-hmm. in game four, so they better figure this thing out. If this thing tied up at 2-2, then we really have a series. This isn't going to be Knicks in six if it goes 2-2.
0: If the Spurs win the next game, it's pucker
2: up
0: time.
2: Back to San Antonio?
0: Yeah, pucker up time for Knicks fans. I will say two things from the game that I actually got frustrated with. One was Wimby. You see Wimby shove Brunson in the back of the head?
2: Yeah.
0: Of like, all right, there's a little part of me that goes, hey, I kind of like that. But then another part of me, like, why did it have to get to that point
2: right.
0: at this early of that game? Of like, I get it. If you look closely, Brunson was holding on to, like, his forearm area. And look, that's all is fair in love and war, right? Like, dude, when you play basketball, I'm going to pull on your jersey a little bit. I am going to try to annoy you a little bit. And you should know that coming
2: right.
0: into the game and not let me get under your skin that way. I didn't like that from Wimby. And then the one thing, I know you want me to be on board with you. And I'm like, I want you to feel good. I just don't want the Knicks to be a part of it.
2: Okay.
0: And then when I wake up, and I told you before, I'm treating social media like the newspaper now. I'm going to check it in the morning,
2: read it,
0: and I'm going to throw it away.
2: Yeah.
0: And I'll check it again in the morning, and I'm going to throw it away. And it's been great, actually.
2: There's the family circus just in the corner of the newspaper waiting to suck.
0: Yeah, exactly.
2: That's a line from Go. But anyway.
0: The videos I saw this morning of Knicks fans chasing around Spurs fans, just pathetic. Dude. 15 Knicks fans chasing one Spurs fan, who, by the way, the Spurs fan is wearing a Tim Duncan-like T-shirt jersey.
2: Okay.
0: I don't think they're truly invested, guys. You could probably let them walk home or to the subway safely. I tweeted it. If you're a fan punching other fans in the face because of the shirt they're wearing,
2: right.
0: I hope bad things happen to you.
2: Yes, well, that's called karma, and the basketball gods will not react in kind to that.
0: Yeah.
2: I think that for anything, if we see a preseason game and NFL, who the hell wants to go to an NFL game anymore?
0: Who's taking a bunch sports of drunk this fans, serious?
2: Everybody. A bunch of drunk fans, and whenever I see fights in the stands, it's not like, whoa, it's more like, that's pathetic. You're absolutely pathetic to be a grown-ass person, be drunk off your ass, and out there raining haymakers. Like, that's just embarrassing. Mm-hmm. So, yeah, I did not see those
0: and
2: same.
0: And the Spurs guy, dude, he was literally running away to try to save
2: his
0: bacon.
2: That's not cool. That's not cool. And, I would say this. Just like those stupid Nuggets fans that got punched by the Suns and Four guy.
0: And deserved it. Yeah.
2: Those two stupid Nuggets fans do not represent Nuggets Nation. Those stupid Knicks fans that were chasing around the kid mm-hmm. or whatever in San Antonio gear, they don't represent Knicks fans.
0: I'll be old guy yelling at a cloud for a moment because I'm watching the video and I'm like, under 21, under 21, under 21.
2: Yeah.
0: Everyone was, you know, a younger person. And again, I've been that age. I've been pumped full of booze when I shouldn't be laid out at night. And I've done dumb things. But it's just like, come on, guys. What are we doing here?
2: Yeah, yeah. And that's
0: leave
2: just,
0: the kid alone.
2: Leave him alone. And, hey, you don't want any of that? Go win.
0: Yeah.
2: Have your guys go win.
0: San Antonio
2: showed up. They made it a series. And God bless America. We are getting great sports.
0: Yeah, it's been fun,
2: Stanley Cup Final is not disappointing. NBA Finals are not disappointing. Even though it's disappointing, neither of our teams are there.
0: At least there's entertainment value for us, right?
2: Exactly. For sports fans, it's just get on board, man. And I understand hockey fans are a little bit different where they don't watch once their team's eliminated. You're missing great mm-hmm. games.
0: Yeah. Yeah, you are. And I also don't blame you. If it weren't the Stanley Cup Final and we didn't do this job, I'll be transparent. I wouldn't watch it either. Hockey's not it's not up on my level of that. You know what I mean? But I'm gonna, because of what we do for a living, and it has been entertaining. A couple quick texts for Tribe and Trucker Roll Call. Always want to hear from you guys. Hit us up at 303-713-1043, ramoslaw.com. Text line. If you're watching the show, hit us up over on YouTube, youtube.com/Denver Sports. Cecil's all over the Champ Honda Tribe chat over there. Tell us who you are, where you are, what you're doing for a buck, like our boy Steve in Lakewood did. He's doing overnight cybersecurity.
2: Whoa.
0: He's checking in. I catch you guys live when I can. Well, Steve, thank you for doing that, and thank you for keeping our what is that, cyberspace secure. Thank you very much. Another listener smarter than us.
2: Yeah, I mean,
0: it's not that hard to do.
2: Yeah, we're not going to go over that list because that's a pretty long list.
0: Ruben and Ian checking in. Nice. Whoa. Double text. They're out there doing their thing for Sun Construction in FOCO, doing some concrete work. Sorry, Cees, but they wrote Go San Antonio on their text there. So the boys out there doing some concrete work, enjoying the NBA Finals as well. All right, we're off and rolling here. We'll take a quick timeout. I do want to ask you, Cees, about what we're expecting to hear. We won't see anything until Thursday, but here in regards of OTA's round two. Will Bo Nix be out on the field this week, or does that come next week? Or do we have to wait until July? Let's answer that next.
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11: 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Dan, I'm not looking to get rich, but I'm not sure what to do. 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Should they talk to the insurance company? 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Tough as nails, salt of the earth guy, and all he was looking to do was the right thing. 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

0: to game three of the NBA Finals last night. The Spurs have finally won a game. We have ourselves a series in the NBA Finals. Looking forward to game, where are we at? Four tonight in the Stanley Cup Final for Vegas and Carolina. That'll be coming up tonight, and we'll react to some of that tomorrow. But Cease, it is the first round of OTAs, or excuse me, second round of OTAs. First day is going on today. Will we see Bo Nix? Here is what Sean Payton said last week about Bo Nix.
1: Good. It's kind of what I told you. I think we'll see him in that role here. I mean, he's been, you don't see the pre-practice, but he's been throwing. And I do think in our third week, when you guys are out here for three straight days, I think you'll see more of a role.
0: All right, so that tells me no for today, tomorrow, and Thursday, when folks can actually be out there taking it all in. But as early as next week, so a week from today, well, actually, are we allowed out at all mandatory minicamp days or just one?
2: Mandatory minicamp, you get to see every day. I think Sean cancels the last day, so there's actually 2 days of mandatory minicamp.
0: That's field day, and Merrill will lose his mind.
2: Yeah,
0: and, all this.
2: Okay. And actually, they don't even do field day. They just don't show up.
0: Oh, he didn't do...
2: I rarely pay attention to field day, so if they did, then forgive me, my memory's hazy.
0: Like field day, I think you brought like food trucks.
2: I don't think it's a big deal if they have a field day. Let's not say they're not making the Super Bowl because they had a field day. It's the dumbest thing.
0: Not me, but you know it's going to be.
2: Well, it's the dumbest thing in the history of sports. Like, come on, please.
0: It's like clockwork. Merrill would be mad at it.
2: Let him have a day. It's fine, but like I kind of wish Sean didn't say that, man.
0: Really?
2: Honestly.
0: Why?
2: Are we in the trust tree?
0: We're in the tribe.
2: Tribe helps tribe? Yeah. Okay, tribe, help me out here then, because I'm a little pissed at Sean Payton for earlier this year saying what he said about Bo Nix. He's great, sunshine and rainbows. And then there's a second surgery. And then we've got the Broncos calling each and every one of us to tell us, like, oh, no, this is what happened.
0: This is what you should say, guys.
2: This is what you should say. Like, I'm sick of that. I'm sick of that. Sean, get it right. Get it right, be honest, or be so damn general with it that we just don't know, right? So the best way to do it is like, hey, nothing during OTAs. He does some stuff before the workouts because he did it last week. He was actually out there last week doing a little bit of stuff before practice starts, before any media can see anything, but not an official practice.
0: So, I mean, what are you talking about? Five-step drop and thrown into a net?
2: Not even probably that. Probably just throwing.
0: Okay.
2: Probably like catching the snap, maybe taking like a step and throwing, which is fine. But why did Sean have to say, hey, during mandatory, you'll see a little bit more? How about you just say, hey, we're just taking it day by day. I'd like to get him out there in mandatory, but if he doesn't, don't worry about it. Our plan is to have him ready near full strength for training camp. Had he said that, because here's what's going to happen. I've seen the future. A week from now, mandatory, everybody's out there. Our guy Kev's out there, right? And Bo isn't throwing.
0: Oh, my gosh.
2: Oh, no. Sean Payton said Bo was going to throw, and Bo's not out there. And then it becomes this big story.
0: Manufactured rage from radio hosts.
2: Outrage. Right. And then not only is it manufactured rage, then it's like, I told you that Bo Nix wasn't going to be ready, and I told you. My God, it's the worst thing in all of sports of like, oh, I said, like, let me tell you. I don't know, crap. Here's my opinion. That's the name of your podcast. Yeah. That's what it should be named anyway. Because
0: that's a pretty good name.
2: I like it. Actually wrote a little mini thing about it. But anyway.
0: Screwed over on Denver. I'm taking that.
2: I don't know, crap. Here's my opinion. And by the way, then you could talk about anything because you don't know, crap. Here's my opinion on anything. I don't want that to be the story. And I know it's going to be the story because Sean happened to mention that he could be out there. And if he's not out there, I don't care. Mm-hmm. I want him out there in training camp. I want him close to full strength. This stupid ankle is becoming more of a problem and a headache and a pain in the ass. Bo, get it right. Get out there and then stay right. Do not be injury prone. Availability is a skill.
0: Yes,
2: and Bo Nix is a franchise quarterback. But if he's not healthy, it's like Jaden Daniels. Jaden Daniels can be as franchise as he wants to be. If he's not out there, it doesn't mean anything. This team doesn't go anywhere without Bo Nix. It is paramount. It is principia. It is principle. Number one thing is keeping Bo Nix healthy. So get this ankle thing right. Stop messing around with it. He could be out there, guys. Sean shouldn't. Another thing Sean shouldn't have said.
0: Another one.
2: And he was trying to be. It's just like I told you guys. No, Sean, shut up. Y'all don't say that.
0: You shouldn't tell us anything
2: exactly.
0: About Bo's ankles.
2: Exactly. You shouldn't say anything when it comes to Bo's ankle. You should just say, hey, we're taking it day by day. He's doing really well. I wish you guys could see the

0: work he's doing behind the scenes. It's been great. And if he's out there at mandatory, that's great. Because if he is out there for mandatory, it's going to be very, very brief. Very, very
1: well,
0: brief.
1: And even the things of like, okay, are you worried about timing with Jaylen Waddle? I think they're going to figure it out. They have a six-week ramp-up period
0: sure.
1: with three preseason games where they're going to participate in two of them because that's how Sean does it.
0: Right.
1: So I get it. Yeah, it could help, but is it going to hurt and be the end of the world or the reason why the Broncos don't accomplish whatever it is they don't accomplish? No, it's not. I like what you're saying. Sean could have handled it in a different fashion of like, hey, guys, it's June. Yes, this is important, but it's not the end of the world. And I have a lot of trust in my young quarterback to do all the work that
0: right.
1: he can do
0: right.
1: to be prepared when he's on the field.
0: Yes.
1: And that's the end of the conversation. Then we don't have to do this dance anymore.
0: I would like to have trust in my young quarterback to not play basketball at Valor.
1: I'm
0: like,
1: sure he's not doing that anymore.
0: I mean, that's probably a thing, right? Like, it just... I'm so sick of this ankle thing, and the main reason why is because Jarrett Stidham's are lurking. I'm serious. Yeah. Like, and it's not only just the health and long-term status of Bo Nix as a franchise quarterback and being a Super Bowl champion and all the great things that we envision for Bo Nix. It's the fact that they don't win a damn thing without Bo Nix.
1: That's right.
0: I don't care if Jarrett Stidham came in. It doesn't matter. It does not matter. They're not the Super Bowl contender they are with one guy missing time. Get this ankle right.
1: Get it right. Get it taken care of. Let's see what he looks like next week at minicamp, if he's there. And if he's not, I promise you this show's not going to manufacture rage and be upset because Bo Nix isn't participating. This team is going to go as Bo goes. He's the face of this franchise, and he's going to be just fine come September when they lace him up and line it up for real.
0: Yeah, yeah, and that's the thing. We all can have a little bit of patience here. It's June, for the love of God.
1: Right,
0: it's June.
1: We're still months away from playing in a preseason game,
0: yeah.
1: And we think this is important. I like what one of our texters said. Our 918 texter said, we'll see Bo when we see Bo. Very responsible text right there. We'll see him when we see him.
0: That sounds like something you'd say when you're in your garage.
1: Yeah.
0: Man, you just see Bo when you see Bo, man. I didn't see Bo till I saw Bo.
1: That's
0: then
1: right.
0: I saw Bo.
1: Just can't not see Bo now, dude.
2: You talking about Bo?
1: Yeah, we were, Coach. We were. Thank you for checking in. We appreciate that. Lou's checking in on the RamosLaw.com text line. Says, what up, man? Lou, out here mowing for Adams County and Parks.
0: Nice.
1: So you know Lou's in one of those like sweet big boy mowers.
0: Mm-hmm.
1: Got some ear pods or headphones on, just streaming, kicking it with the tribe.
0: Yeah.
1: That's a pretty nice day, Lou.
0: That's the best right there.
1: My first job was Lakeside. I told you I was responsible for watering the flowers and planting flowers.
0: Yeah.
1: Really good at it. There is nothing like an early morning... Like going to work and you're like, I'm going to crush it today. Out on my golf cart, getting ready to like plant and water some flowers. It's a good feeling. It's a real good feeling.
0: Yeah. Oh, no, it's that landscaping. There's nothing better than starting the day and then finishing the day and the
1: you're
0: yard
1: like,
0: looks
1: look
0: completely different.
1: Yeah.
2: Feels good.
0: Yeah. That's awesome. Good. It does feel
1: Coach
0: good.
1: Coach is locked in today. I
0: he
1: like
0: is.
1: This. This is a nice Sean Payton. All right. Since I want to continue talking a little Broncos with you, I have a question that I think we can probably tackle a couple of different days. How many Broncos players are going to play for their future this season? Are any of them playing to prove they still actually belong in the league itself? Let's kick that around and go over some names next.
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1: All right, Cecil, I want to talk about the players on the Broncos that might be playing for their futures as a Bronco. And perhaps one that might be playing just for a chance to keep their NFL career alive.
0: Or and at with least that song playing contract. And this topic up, we got to say, so much drama in the world.
1: Yeah. So good.
0: Best start to a double album ever, except for maybe like Appetite for Destruction, which wasn't a double album. But
1: has
0: like,
1: there been a double album that's any good since that one?
0: Not since that one, probably.
1: That's real good.
0: Yeah.
1: That is real, real good.
0: All eyes on us, Dover and Cecil, and the Tribe.
1: That's exactly right. The Tribe. Want to hear from you guys again. Tribe, Trucker, Roll Call. Keep hitting us up. 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Save it as Cecil Lammy. 303-713-1043. That's his number. Or hit us up over on YouTube, where Cecil actually is monitoring our Sean Ponda Tribe chat, youtube.com/Denver Sports. Now, I've mentioned this to you before about Marvin Mims. I think if we're talking about like make or break seasons or what's going on with this guy's future, he's at the top of the list. I don't know anybody that's more in this situation where we, you and I like him. They, Broncos country, the Tribe, the fan base, likes him a lot,
0: yeah.
1: But the team, the guys that get to make the decisions that we don't make, George, Sean, and the rest of the front office, it doesn't feel like they feel the same way that we do. So I kind of feel like his future is already decided. Like if you're asking me, hey, is Marvin on the team next year? No, he's not. I think they've already made their mind up, and they've drafted guys to replace him, then go trade for Jaylen Waddle to really fill that void. I think Marvin Mims is nothing more than a special teams player and trade bait this season. And yeah. I don't like that.
0: No.
1: But I think that's the situation we're in.
0: I think that's the situation they're in as well, because the role for him on offense just isn't going to be there. Now, should it be there? Yes. I see the chats on YouTube all the time. What's up, YouTube?
1: What up, y'all?
0: Sean Ponda chat. Like, I understand, man. I'm right there with you guys. I don't know why they don't like Marvin Mims. Maybe it's because he stops running routes at times and that Bo Nix will make throws that he's expecting Marvin to continue. That's happened before. Again, we're going to talk the realest show on the Denver airwaves, because we're not just going to blow bubbles at Bo Nix.
1: No.
0: He does lead his receivers into contact, and we're not going to blow bubbles at Marvin Mims. Marvin Mims stops his routes sometimes, and Bo Nix will make a throw, and Marvin's not there. Or the timing's a little bit off because Marvin will realize his error and then try to run his route again. So, can he get better at that? Sure, but now it's entering year four. He should have already been better at that. So, for whatever reason, those guys just don't want to pursue that any further. They got Jalen Waddle. That essentially eliminates any of that sort of like Marvin Mims type of role.
1: It almost feels like, hey, we tried.
0: Yeah.
1: You're not coming to where we need you to be.
0: Yep.
1: So we're going to replace you. And that's how it works in professional sports. And the NFL is the most cutthroat of the professional sports when it comes to that.
0: Yes. And that's why Marvin's probably on his way out, unfortunately.
1: Let me ask you this then. So if he leaves, and we both think he is, more on the player or Sean for not coaching him up?
0: Yeah, it's one of those things. And Sean's talked about this. This is why it's so wild. Sean doesn't like when players go elsewhere and then they produce.
1: Yeah. Guess what he's going to do?
0: Yeah. And dare I say he goes to Kansas City.
1: I hate that.
0: You know what I mean?
1: Hate that.
0: Someone's going to get an all-pro returner with Marvin Mims. And if someone can sell him on the, like, hey, we'll use a little bit more on, what if you went to the Rams? I mean, for the love of God, they're stacked. And you think, where's the room on offense? They would make room for a guy like Marvin with that speed and that playmaking ability and how he'd have one-on-one coverage. So I'm just afraid and nervous, although worry is the worst form of imagination. I love that saying, and I think it's very true. So I'm not necessarily worried, but I've seen this movie before. Marvin can go somewhere and produce as a receiver in the way that the Broncos, Sean, didn't use him. This is on Sean for not using him.
16: You're exactly right.
1: Oh, wow. He agreed with you on that. That is incredible.
0: Sean must have had a couple lattes this morning.
1: He is feeling good today. Yeah. I like this version of Sean.
0: Yes.
1: I love you guys so much. Wow.
0: Whoa.
1: That is over the top right there. We're definitely getting Jordans if he's feeling like that.
0: Exactly.
1: I'm size 12. What are you?
0: Size 12.
1: But you don't have to think about it.
0: Exactly.
1: We're the same shoe size.
0: And I think it's the same shoe size as him.
1: No way.
0: I think so, yeah.
1: Let's just show up at his house and raid his closet. When he steps on his toes of his Jordans, it drives me nuts.
0: I know.
1: And now he has the sponsorship and he doesn't have to worry about it.
0: He doesn't have to worry about the crease. Yeah.
1: I'm wearing Jordans today. I'm like, if there's a crease in these things, I'm mad.
0: Yeah.
1: I'm mad at somebody or myself for doing it. And he just puts that toe right on the top of it every time he's at the podium.
0: Yeah, he just doesn't care.
1: It's insane. You know, another name I thought about for, hey, what's the future here? You and I have said we're going to give him a handful of weeks. We're going to lead it up to the trade deadline and see where it's at. But Evan Engram. And then when I said, hey, is this guy not only playing for maybe the future of his time in Denver? I mean, at this point on the side of 30 that he's on, if he doesn't show something this year, who wants Evan Engram? I think Evan Engram might be playing for his NFL life this season.
0: Yeah, and it's one of those things where it'll be
1: like a significant role.
0: Well,
1: on the team.
0: It'll be like a David Njoku, where he doesn't get signed until after June 1st, then it's like a one-year deal. So who wants Evan Engram for 1 year? Unless he blows it up this year, and then the Broncos will be like, hey, what more is there? Justin Jolie is going to take 3 years. It's going to take a full 3 years before Justin Jolie really is featured or can be featured in the way that we think he could. That's if he makes it, it'll take 3 years. If he doesn't make it, it might be 3 years, maybe even enter year four and be like, yeah, he's just not the guy and you're drafting somebody else. But know that there's this gap before Jolie's ready and Ingram's done. You're hoping that Ingram's got a little bit more to close that gap so it can be an easy transition from, hey, Engram, he's at the end, but Jolie's ready. Right now, to quote Kevin Hart, he wasn't ready. Like, Jolie is not ready. Yeah. So, Engram, you better produce.
1: And even Evan's going to be 32 years old when the season starts. 32 years old and then not having the type of season we expected from him a year ago. Yeah, there is a lot of questions for him. And like I said, I think you're right. Like, it'll be a June 1st. If he doesn't perform this year, he gets signed on a team late in the offseason. You're like, hey, you're getting a training camp invite is basically what this is, and you have to fight for a roster spot.
0: Right.
1: I'm sure, well, I don't know if the player's aware of it, but the agent has to be aware of that and then passes that message on to the player, that in this case is Evan Engram.
0: Yeah, yeah. So watch out for that, and let's see if we can get some production from the quote-unquote Joker this year.
1: And then there's a couple of more here. J.K. Dobbins, I don't know how much time we have to spend on it. It's pretty obvious. You stay healthier, the experiment's over, I hope.
0: Yeah, I mean, let's keep bringing the injury-prone guy back. I don't like that idea. So, J.K., stay healthy as long as you can. You're going to get hurt, but they're ready now. They're ready because they have Jonah Coleman.
1: There is a backup plan for that situation.
0: Yeah.
1: Another name is Riley Moss. You know, he's on a, the lame duck was such a popular conversation with Jared Bednar. Riley Moss is in that same boat. I would not extend him at all right now. I would make him play this out. The same thing I talked about with Bedsy. Make him play it out. See what kind of player he is at the end of the season. They do have a, so I was just looking at, they have a late bye. So, you know, between weeks 9 and 11, when you're chilling there on week 10, and if Riley's shown he looks like he's improving or has improved, well, then you can do the deal now. I don't think they're in a hurry to do it, but I wouldn't be hard-pressed to get him a new deal either.
0: What week's the trade deadline, Kev? Like, if we could look that up, because usually it's about week 8, week 9. Their bye is at week 10.
1: Mm-hmm.
0: So it's like, could we go into the bye and then have a different looking team after the bye, depending on when the trade deadline is?
1: Oh, so like you make a trade, get a bye week.
0: Yeah, so I think the trade deadline might actually be week 9, so they'd still be playing. That's that road game against Carolina. That'll be a tougher game than people think. Carolina's got a little, you know, little something there, little something.
1: It is, by the way, it's after week 8.
0: It is after week 8. Okay, so like, all right, about midway through the season, which I love that, but are we looking at two different versions of the Broncos then? One with Riley Moss, one without Riley Moss. Because at the trade deadline, is that something that you might... She taught me how to dangle. Would you dangle that out there for Riley Moss? Would you try to see if someone wants to give you something before you maybe straight up lose him? But it comes down to the development of Jahdae Barron.
1: Mm.
0: And why isn't Barron being talked of as a potential starter? Sean talked about him last week and didn't really say, you know, oh, he looks good, whatever. And I'm like, wait a second. First round pick in your second year, you should be like, hey, he's looking so good. If I'm Riley Moss, I'm looking over my shoulder. Now, maybe he doesn't have to say that because that's a little bold. But you could say, Jahdae Barron is of the caliber of player where he's going to one day push for a starting job. And that day could get here real soon. You say something like that, that's a warning shot to Riley Moss.
1: Everyone knows.
0: And it's promoting what Jahdae Barron is doing. Him saying he just looks good, it's like, yeah, yeah, coach speak. Why isn't your first round pick pushing for a starting job? He's not going to start over Jaquan McMillan, nor should he.
1: No.
0: He's not going to start over Riley Moss, but I could make the argument that he should. I could make the argument that that's why you drafted him. So, again, that was already a weird pick.
1: To start this season?
0: Yeah. That was already a weird pick. It was already a, like, why didn't you take Amarian Hampton? Why didn't you take Trevion Henderson? Like, seriously, that was already a bizarre pick. But it's even more bizarre now that your first rounder isn't in the start conversation of being a starter.
1: Mm-hmm.
0: Again, this isn't a tight end that takes 3 years. This isn't any sort of thing that takes a ton of development. Did Pat Surtain need time to develop? Pat Surtain needed about a month, mm-hmm. and then he was a stud.
1: Yeah.
0: First 4 weeks, yeah, rookie maybe, you know, had some struggles. Maybe. But 4 weeks after, I mean, he was a stud.
1: Yeah.
0: Why isn't Jahdae Barron more studly? You know, that's right. My question. And he can answer those questions in camp.
1: Mm-hmm. I don't know if he had to struggle. Maybe a couple deficiencies was maybe it for PS2. And then he was just ready to go.
0: Yeah, exactly. It didn't take long at all. Jahdae Barron, what's taking so long?
1: It's a great question. We'll continue to monitor that. Of course, when we get our eyeballs on it, we'll be sharing what we see out at camp in a little over a month from right now. All right, Cease, let's end hour one talking a little more Broncos. We all know they need help at tight end, but they drafted a garage project a year ago, and now he's going to have surgery. Talking about Caleb Lohner. Does it even matter? Let's answer that next.
3: When watching the NBA and Stanley Cup final, just how close do the Nuggets and Avalanche seem to those teams?
16: Mavs are obviously there. They're there.
1: They're there.
16: They are there, obviously. I know that they, you know, got swept and it wasn't pretty in the finals, but conference finals, but overall, we know they're a really good team. They're going to be a really good team next year. They're just having a hard time taking that next step in the playoffs. Nuggets, I right now, we'll see if they make moves, what they do, but I think they're so far away in the West.
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1: All right, big deal or no big deal? That is the question about Caleb Lohner. Cease, you've got strong opinions about Caleb Lohner. You and I call him the Garage Project for one Sean Payton. And if you go to denversports.com, I'm looking at an article written by, we changed everything up. Will Peterson. Broncos tight end Caleb Lohner had a procedure. He is going to be out 2 weeks. Mike Kliss was the first to report it. Our buddy Will Peterson's writing about it on our website. So he has to have a little surgery. He's going to miss 2 weeks, but he's been a practice squad player, right? And it's, to me, I go, is this a big deal? Is it not a big deal? A lower body procedure? If we were like to make the fake depth chart, wouldn't it be Troutman, Atkins, Kroll, Jolie,
0: Ingram.
1: Bentley? Oh, I forgot Ingram. Yeah. He was first. And then Caleb Lohner?
0: You're pretty on the money there.
1: I got to seven guys before I mentioned his name. So I want to say this isn't a big deal at all because this is a practice squad player. We don't care about sounds really mean. We don't care about practice squad player surgeries, right?
0: We're talking about practice squad.
1: But you might think it is a big deal.
0: Who's the player with the most upside at the tight end position?
1: Justin Jolie, for me.
0: Okay, that's interesting. We'll wait to see if that happens.
1: I know there's a long runway for me to be proven right.
0: Right.
1: But I like what it could be.
0: With the athletic profile that Caleb Lohner has, and again, I'm the guy that railed against the pick. You and I have called him Garage Project for over a year now. I thought in a historic tight end class, you'd take someone that actually played tight end and not a basketball player. And most of these basketball players, you'll think of Antonio Gates or whatever. You'll think of Julius Thomas. Most of these basketball players turn into Eric Swope. And if you know who Eric Swope is, you're either Eric himself, a Colts fan, or University of Miami. Maybe Dan Jacobs remembers Eric Swope when he played only college basketball for the Hurricanes. He never played college football. Played 5 years in the league, had about 20 catches, never did anything. The Broncos were the first team to discover him, though. So I'm just here to tell everyone, like, most of the time, these basketball guys don't work out. But if I were to just look at this and take away the Garage Project thing, who is the player that has the most athletic upside? You could say it's Lucas Kroll, right? But you could also say it's Caleb Lohner because he's 265. He's got speed. He does have some hands. He's got athletic ability, like leaping ability. He just doesn't know what he's doing yet. He's also tenacious. He has some ferocity to his game. We saw him, I think it was Greenlaw last year in practice. Mm-hmm. He wiped somebody out, like blindside blocked him. Sean Payton talked about that even just a week ago. He's like, yeah, Caleb, if they don't bite, or at rookie minicamp, he said, if they don't bite as puppies, they're not going to bite, you know, as they grow.
1: I like that line.
0: He's got a lot of bite to his game. So athletically, and I'm the guy that railed against the pick. Mm-hmm. So to be honest, you have to just look at it and say the athletic profile for Caleb Lohner is greater than that of everyone except maybe Justin Jolie. Maybe. And Jolie needs to be faster. Jolie's not fast.
1: No, he's not.
0: So I don't want anyone out there. Jalen Waddle's small. I don't want to hear that. And I also don't want to hear Justin Jolie's not really that fast because he never was. He's a contested catch guy. He's a middle guy. He's going to catch everything. Exactly. He knows how to do it, which Caleb doesn't know how to do.
1: Right.
0: But the athletic profiles are very similar. It's almost kind of a race with one being a draft pick and ahead of him in that race and one having a year of experience, but now falling behind because of this mysterious, I guess, lower body surgery.
1: Lower body is what they keep calling it.
0: Okay.
1: You know what I can actually respect and commend in a way? They're bad at tight end. Sean knows that Evan's not it. And now will Davis fix that? TBD, we're all hopeful. But we have to see if it is. But you know what I do give George Payton credit for? And even Sean, because Sean's responsible for Caleb Lohner being on the roster. They knew they were bad at tight end, and they knew they needed help. In today's era of football, if you don't have a serviceable tight end, and I'm not talking about a 1,000-yard guy every year, but a guy that's getting you between 500 and 800 yards every single year, and you can trust in the red zone, well, then you're behind the eight ball with the rest of the league. And, dude, since they figured that out, and I don't know, Cease, what would you say about week 7 or 8 of last year's season, they went, this 7 thing is not really working. Dude, they've added, what, 2 tight ends in the draft. You kick the tires on a couple of guys of veteran dudes throughout the off seasons. They know it's an issue, and they're doing what they can do to address said issue. I don't know what Justin Jolie's going to be in the next few years. I'm hopeful he's going to be good. You have some positive hope about Dallin Bentley. We'll see what he's going to be.
0: Yeah.
1: I don't think Caleb Lohner's ever going to be a serviceable tight end. I'd love to be wrong, and I'd love for a rich person problem to show up there at Broncos Park powered by Common Spirit of going, Lohner, Jolie, Bentley. who do we let him cook today? You know what I mean?
0: Like, yeah.
1: Talk about a great problem for a young quarterback in Bo Nix to have and a young play caller in Davis Webb to have of, oh, do I need somebody that's going to go give me a possession type of body? Jolie, you're in there. Do I need somebody to outrun a slow-ass linebacker that's just stuck in the position to cover tight ends? Caleb, you're going to get an opportunity. Dallin Bentley, I don't know a ton about Dallin yet. I'm fixing to put my eyes on him in July when we get out there. But whatever his skill set has, what can you bring to the table against whatever matchup? You then get to dictate matchups instead of forcing a player to do something he's not good at, which is why Evan Engram is what he is.
0: Yeah, and that's what they had last year. I like the way in our YouTube chat powered by Sean Pond, a Chris289er says they're all project tight ends.
1: Yeah.
0: And that's the problem. Like, hey, they got great upside, great potential. Mark Schlereth has always said, potential is a dirty, filthy word. So with a bunch of project tight ends, does one actually step up as a playmaker and stop being a project? Can one of those young guys, can Jolie accelerate his development? These are the things we've got to watch out for in camp.
2: Watch out.
1: Yeah, watch out. Mm-hmm. Watch out indeed, Sean. I don't know. I still don't have a, like on a 1 to 10 the scale, Caleb Lohner being a serviceable NFL tight end, I'm at a 0.5.
0: Yeah, maybe like a 1, maybe. It's a long shot, to be sure, but it's a long shot that could pay off. It's the ultimate like lottery ticket. All it is, all Caleb Lohner is, it's not a garage project, it's a scratch ticket.
1: Yeah.
0: Maybe I win $20,000. Maybe I just threw away a dollar. I don't know.
1: Are all seventh-round picks a scratch-off?
0: Kind of.
1: Kind of a scratcher.
0: Yeah, yeah. But Red Murdoch already showing well, knocking fools around even at OTAs.
1: Yeah.
0: Dallin Bentley showing some stuff. So it's like, okay, let's have a conversation. They've got some talent, but they're all projects right now. Someone's got to step up.
1: Is that a weird question? Hey, Red, Josh here from the Tribe. Do you think you're a $20,000 winner or a dollar throwaway scratch-off? Describe your game to me, please.
0: Yes, describe your game, but only using lottery tickets.
1: Well, we're hopeful that Caleb Lohner can figure it out. I'm not going to hold my breath on it, but I like the fact that they're throwing stuff at the wall to see what sticks. They need help in the tight end room. They're addressing it. Don't forget, later on this week, we're a couple of days away from it. Actually, June 11th, Brandon Stokely goes head-to-head with Zach Bye in 100 Holes for Kids. 100 holes of golf, one day, all to raise money for Recruiting Classroom, whose mission is to help kids play sports. 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It's as simple as that. 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
0: I love how our guy Jason up there in Greeley, pot stoner degenerate, says, bling bling Tuesday with blame it on Nookie Cecil and skateboarding isn't a crime, Dover. Good times.
1: Nice. Yeah, skateboarding isn't a crime. We've gotten over that, but it is all good. I used to talk about our chains.
0: Yeah.
1: The chain gang out there.
0: So my mama gave me that chain for the bong grip bingo card.
1: I want to hang out with Jason, man. That's my guy right there.
0: Oh, he's a cool dude. Cool dude. Yeah.
1: All right, let's get into quarter number two. Who's going to get less targets this year because Jaylen Waddle is the clear-cut wide receiver one? If it's Cortland Sutton, is Sutton cool with it? We'll find out next.
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28: 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Can I kid?

0: appreciate that you are.
1: Can I kick it?
0: Want to get into a conversation about targets. See, Swill, or who I should say, I think it is in a definite certainty. Somebody's going to lose some targets. Who will it be with the addition of one Jaylen Waddle? Well, let's have that conversation and hear a little bit from Courtland Sutton. He was talking about and asked about some of this situation. All right, Jaylen Waddle's going to be here. So, Court, are you willing to give up some targets so that you can be a deeper team and Bo has some more weapons?
2: Yeah, I mean, shoes, y'all know me. We've talked for years at this point now that, shoes, I want to win games. At the end of the day, I want to win games. And I think last year we saw what it would take for, you know, a selfless offense to be able to get to where we want to get to. I don't think that we have any individual personalities in our offense that are saying, hey, I need this, I need that. I think we got a bunch of guys that are willing to put their pride aside and say, hey, look, what do I need to do for this team to be successful?
0: All right, so he's got a bunch of guys that are willing to be team-first players. That obviously means he is a part of that conversation. But, see, if I ask you, all right, who's going to lose targets? Is it Sutton? Is it Troy Franklin, who we went? Why is he getting so many targets
3: right
0: in the beginning of the year? Is it, hey, this runway that Pat Bryant has gets a little shorter? Or is it, we talked about it earlier, just kind of the odd man out? Marvin Mims is just kind of out of the equation now.
3: Yeah, and that's
0: as
3: the thing.
0: As a receiver.
3: Or does the passing game just grow?
0: Grow even more.
3: Yeah.
0: They led the league in pass attempts
3: I know,
0: year.
3: But is there more efficiency because Bo Nix is better at throwing in the middle of the field?
0: I like that.
3: He's 29th in slot targets. Again, we're the Bo show, but we're not going to ignore the spots where he needs to work. And he needs to work on the middle of the field. He needs to get more efficient there. Also, there's been a number that's been floating around. I think I might have said it to you and Kev of like, the quarterbacks who are most affected by drops. Bo Nix ranks number 2 on that list. I can't remember who's number 1, but like drops were a problem. Mm-hmm. So you could lead the NFL in passing attempts, and if your receivers are dropping the ball, you're not being as efficient or as effective as you need to be. So it's on both. Bo needs to throw a more catchable pass at times. His receivers need to stop dropping passes, even if they're a little less catchable. Like that needs to come together. Waddle's going to solve a lot of that. Especially because I think he's just going to be a target hog. So who's the odd man out? Probably Marvin. And then Troy and Pat battle for whatever scraps are left. Because if this passing game's on point, Waddle's going to get his. Court's going to get his. Ingram will get his enough.
0: Yep.
3: And then R.J. Harvey could be, you know, like 600-800 yards out of the backfield. That's easily within the range of possibilities for R.J. Harvey this year.
0: I want to do something tomorrow with you. I've been thinking about Troy Franklin for some reason all week.
3: Like, okay.
0: I got to get
3: Oregon Trey in your DMs or what?
0: Must be. Like, I've just been thinking about his role, and tomorrow I want to get into it, like third wide receiver role.
3: Okay.
0: That battle there and what we think it looks like.
3: Yeah, and then what's the production like? Because if R.J. Harvey had 1,000 yards receiving this year, I wouldn't be surprised.
0: So he's a part of this third guy conversation.
3: Yeah, isn't he the third guy?
0: All right, well, I guess we're going to find out.
3: I mean, honestly, it's Waddle number 1, it's Court number 2, and then the third target.
0: It's up for grabs,
3: yeah,
0: for sure.
3: Right, and it might be Ingram if it works out with Davis Webb, and it might just be R.J. Harvey. I mean, if they're running the ball the way that they can, the offensive line is healthy, and, you know, Bo Nix is out there balling out, and Waddle's taking so much attention, those little screen passes, don't throw anything at me, Kev, but those screen passes that drive everyone nuts because mm-hmm. it's like, it doesn't work. It doesn't work when you're not clearing people out. Waddle's going to take so much defensive attention that you run Waddle on a drag to the left, you screen to the right, that's going to be open. It's going to be big body blockers out in front of R.J. Harvey making a big play for the Broncos.
0: Well, and you see why I go crazy when you say that? But I love what you're saying. I love the picture that you're painting, but I go crazy because I'm like, you know, you could have done that with Marvin Mims last year.
3: Yes, had Marvin
0: could have had that same sort of offense.
3: And Marvin continued on some of his routes. Again, love Marvin Mims, but they're not happy with his route running. And unless that improves, you know, he's not going to have an opportunity.
0: Yeah, I think Marvin is probably that answer. And in fact, I gotta continue to, or at least remember to put RJ in this receiver conversation because that's going to be a huge part of his role.
3: Oh yeah.
0: Something else that Courtland was talking about last week when he was at the podium for round one of offseason OTAs is Davis Webb. And Courtland was asked what he thinks makes Davis ready to take on this role.
2: I'm sure y'all got a chance to talk to him. The dude is a mad scientist when it comes to the offensive game, and he spent you know, what, the past 3 years now, you know, been able to learn the game under Coach Payton, who we all know is an offensive genius, you know, has one of the best offense.
0: Is someone playing roulette in the background? Is that what I heard?
3: Always the black, never the red.
0: Okay, continue, Court.
2: Minds, and to be able to have that amount of time to be able to learn the game from someone as talented and as special as Coach Payton, it's ultimately allowed him to be able to master this offense that he's been able to put together.
3: No,
2: it's
3: more
2: a combination
3: bets.
2: Of things that
3: no more
2: he's
3: bets.
2: Learned from Coach Payton and things that, you know, he's liked and seen from his own experience
3: on,
2: of
3: on,
2: playing and coaching
3: on,
2: in this league. And so I know that he's ready. There's not a thought behind it. I know that he's ready, and being able to listen to the way he coaches and the way that he's teaching the terminology to us on the field and in the classroom has been amazing.
0: All right, so there's a lot of word salad there, as you described, yeah. And then the sound in the background got us. But it's okay, he's ready for the responsibility. You know what my interpretation of that?
3: What's that?
0: He's ready for this job.
3: Yeah.
0: He's been ready for this job.
3: Right.
0: And he's more relatable. That's kind of what I just got. Like, his terminology, his engagement in the room. Yeah, he's a little bit more relatable than 60-something-year-old Sean Payton. That's not a knock on Sean. That's just the reality of a situation. Younger guys more in touch with the rest of the younger guys.
3: Yeah, younger guys more in touch with the younger guys, and they'll see what that works out like this year. So that's awesome. Mad genius, mad scientist, mad whatever. The only thing I want, especially in those first six games, there's going to be a test. There's a few tests coming up in those first six games. One, it's for Broncos country. Others, especially, there's already people jumping off Bo's bandwagon, and I encourage that. Go for it. I don't want you here. If you don't believe in Bo Nix, I don't want to hear from you. I don't want to talk to you. I don't even want to think about you, because it's all about Bo Nix. But for the people jumping off those first six games, it's going to be real loud. They're going to be 3-3, everybody.
0: Yeah.
3: They're going to be 3-3.
0: 3-3 would be great.
3: And there's going to be a lot of like, oh, they're not really that good. It's like last year when they were 1-2. Oh, you picked him for 13 wins, Cecil. Oh, you're a moron. No. Well, hold on. Hold on, girl. Wait up a second. Mm-hmm. And then the Broncos won 14 games. So this year, there's going to be a test there. And the test also is with Sean Payton. Sean, are you going to have the wherewithal and the patience to stick with Davis Webb even in those first six games where you might be 500? You might be 2-4. Are you going to be able to stick with Davis Webb? Listen, Johnny Moe got demoted last year with the Lions, and that was about week 8, week 9.
0: Yeah,
3: somewhere
0: took,
3: in there
0: took some time.
3: That we saw Dan Campbell take over the play calling job because, well, Ben Johnson leaves for Chicago, and then they get him in, and then he doesn't do anything. Johnny Moe doesn't do anything for play calling, so they replace him with Dan Campbell. I do not want Sean Payton to bail on Davis Webb. Even if your record's 3-3, God forbid you're 2-4, have the patience and the wherewithal to stick with Davis Webb, let him work out the kinks, and then get better at the end of the year. That's when you really want to be surging. That's when you want to be clicking on all cylinders. If things are a little rough in that first month-ish of the season, I'm not going to lose my mind, because that's football.
0: See, the kinks is what perfect. I don't want Davis to not be able to work out the
3: exactly.
0: kinks. Cortland called him an evil genius and a mad scientist. I want to see that. And it's not going to work every time, and I don't want Sean to pull back those reins because he goes, oh, that didn't work.
3: Right.
0: Sean has to remember he was once a young play caller and how much he didn't want the micromanagement dude over his shoulder going, no, let me tell you how this works. Let me show you how this works.
3: Yes.
0: You know what Davis needs to do?
3: Yeah.
0: What the rest of us needed to do. Fail. And figure out why he failed so that he doesn't fail anymore.
3: Yes.
2: And that's going
0: to take bad football.
3: Yeah. And the
0: hopefully
3: thing
0: he is.
3: The thing with Sean that we know, or that we've picked up on some buzz, and Sean, hi, that's already kind of begun from what we've heard of, like, okay, Sean's keeping a close eye on things. I guess that's probably the nicest way I'll say things.
0: Yeah.
3: Is he's keeping a close eye. But
0: you know what you're saying.
3: He can keep a close eye, but don't override Davis Webb all the time. If you want to override him, you're the boss. You can do that.
0: You can.
3: But don't override him so much so that he can't make his own mind up. Hey, is this the right play, Sean? Hey, is this we're calling this one, Sean? I don't want any of that. I want Davis Webb and Bo Nix on the same page. That's already done. And then I want Sean to kind of leave him alone.
0: Mm-hmm.
3: Leave him alone. Let it work out. Let him work out the kinks, and then you're going to be firing on all cylinders come playoff time.
0: By the way, for our roulette bit there, our 970 texter says, no more bets was freaking hilarious. Well done, Cecil. Our boy Ken. Big bada boom plays. Text that in on the RamosLaw.com text line. You guys are great.
3: I have.
0: Glad we all heard the same thing.
3: I have certain roulette rules. One is always the black, never the red.
0: Okay.
3: I don't bet on red. Always the black, never the red. That's from Mo Money.
0: Yeah.
3: Although I think in Mo Money it says always the red, never the black.
0: See, but I always go, I'm the opposite of you, so okay. We should play so somebody wins.
3: Mo Money, Mo yeah. Money.
0: Great movie.
3: It is a great movie.
0: Freaking movie.
3: Take the train.
0: And then the corners you can play. It's a fun game. It's a fun game.
3: Yeah.
0: All right. Yeah.
3: Worst odds in the casino, but
0: it's fun.
3: I can milk it forever playing the corners. Yeah.
0: Like, where's that waitress? Don't I get free stuff if I'm sitting here? That's mostly what I'm doing.
3: Yeah.
0: All right. We need to come up with a segment name, and I think I've done it for Kevin Kistner and his stat numbers. You know, numbers.
3: He loves his stats.
0: The kiss count was something. The one I like the most is Kiss My Stats. I think Kiss My Stats is a good fit for the Kevin Kistner stat segment. Let's pick a name together and then go over his latest numbers, which tell us exactly what the Broncos offense needs to look like for them to win Super Bowl 61. Details coming up next.
4: What is the one thing that can turn the Broncos defense into the best in the league?
5: Yeah, what is it?
3: If you want to say they're top five defense in the league, you're right. If you want to say they're top three, you're right. Are they the best in the league? TBD. Because if you can get the turnovers, that's when this Vance Joseph defense takes the next step. They start getting takeaways, they're already frustrating to opponents. They're already suffocating to opponents. If you start taking the ball away, you don't talk about fear factor.
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0: Kiss My Stats is great because we have a asset and a feature on this show that no other show has. Listen, yeah. They've got trivia, and that's fun. The old guys love their trivia.
1: Great for them. Yeah,
0: they'll probably do a karaoke segment on the morning show at some point, old guys, they love trivia. Anytime I talk about trivia and everyone looks at me like I'm cross-eyed, like,

0: But they're going to look to get Jaylen Waddle involved a lot and should do it early. Kev, what kind of season does Jaylen Waddle have to be true wide receiver one on a Super Bowl contending team?
1: Well, I thought of this idea because you're out of practice and one thing stands out is Jaylen Waddle. I mean, you're looking at just generic plays and stuff that happens as observations, but then when the guy stands out and then you're like, oh, wait, they traded a first-round pick for this guy. Like, let's keep an extra eye on him. So you're really focused on Jaylen Waddle, and he's so fast. He is short, Cecil. I don't know if you knew that. but he's so fast, and I'm watching it, and I'm like, the offense has to go through Jaylen Waddle. Your offense works with Jaylen Waddle. Like, the offense, we can all agree, the offense was kind of weird last year. Didn't fully make sense. We didn't have an identity out there on the offensive side of the ball.
0: Can I replace weird with kind of bad sometimes?
2: Well, and that's the thing. Identity is the thing that I thought of when you started talking, Kev, about last year's offense. They didn't have an identity.
0: No.
2: So you're telling me with your observations out there at Broncos Park, powered by Common Spirit, the identity of the Broncos offense is Jaylen Waddle.
1: It's Jaylen Waddle. And
0: I like that.
1: This isn't Miami Dolphins Jaylen Waddle. This is get him the ball as quick as you can and let him go. If you get him on a quick slant, let him go. See what this guy can do. I mean, I could see this guy getting over 120 catches this year.
0: Damn.
1: Because he could just get the ball and go. Quick screens, all that stuff. When you needed a big play last year on third down, we all saw Bo go to Courtland Sutton. Mm-hmm. So what I did is I went back all the way to 2015. I just went back all the way to the Broncos Super Bowl, which is 11 seasons ago. I know it's an odd number, but I just wanted to see the Super Bowl champions, what was their leading wide receiver that year? Is there a trend and stuff like that? So out of the six, out of the 11 seasons, that leading wide receiver for that team had over, or it averaged out, or six of them had 1,000 yards. It averaged out to 1,100 yards is what you need for your number one wide receiver if you want to win the Super Bowl based off the last 11 seasons.
2: So can Jaylen Waddle be an 1,100-yard receiver? I think that's his floor.
0: Dude, he's 100, honestly, he's 159 yards away from that as his average right now.
2: Yeah.
0: What he averages for a year is only 160 yards off.
2: And that's with Tua Tagovailoa. So the great numbers, Kev, on Kiss My Stats. And I love the idea of, like, if 1,100 yards is the number for the Super Bowl champion's number one receiver, Jaylen Waddle can get that.
0: You know what? Like, when you say that, I love what you're saying about what the offense is. Think about this. In 2026, Bo Nix is the face of the franchise, but the offense runs through Jaylen Waddle.
1: Yeah.
0: And again, I want them to have more of an emphasis on running the football, but I have to get over what I want and embrace what they're going to do, which is throw the ball. So add a piece that can help you do that in Jaylen Waddle. I honestly, like, The 1,100, 1,200 yards, it doesn't feel like that much for Jaylen Waddle.
2: No. In fact, I think Mike Clay had him projected for about 900 yards. Clay's always very conservative. So, like, bump that up by 100 and some, and you're right there at 1,100 yards. I think that's very, very achievable, and that's on, like, a normal season for Jaylen Waddle. Bo Nix balling out in the way that Bo Nix could. We could see Jaylen Waddle pushed more towards that 1,400, maybe even 1,500 yards, and that's the elite-level receivers.
0: Well, and then you think about what Kevin just laid out about who Jaylen will be and how quickly they get him the ball. Then think about what the ripple effect is. Defense start to cheat. You come down, you cheat over, then you're going over the top, then you have Courtland on the other side. What's Troy turned into? What's Pat Bryant turned into? Does a tight end show up? You're giving everybody one-on-one coverage away from Jaylen Waddle, and everyone that I just listed, TBD on the tight ends, can win their one-on-one matchups.
1: Mm. So let me throw this other stat out to you. In 2015, Demaryius, we all remember the 2015 Broncos.
0: Oh, yeah.
1: No offense, unfortunately. Demaryius still had 1,300 yards. So let's say...
2: That's crazy.
0: That's insane.
1: Let's just say with Brock Osweiler and a hurt Peyton Manning, that Demaryius went for 13. Can't Jaylen Waddle go for 1,300 yards pretty dang easily, I would expect. But you do that, I would treat, if I'm an opposing defense or if I'm an offense, I'm treating Jaylen Waddle like the Chiefs treated Tyreek Hill back in the day. Forcing them to play two safeties deep, now you're running the ball. Smaller boxes. You're getting 5 to 6 guys in the box. You know, you bring a safety down, well, guess what? We're going over the top every single time. You have two safeties, we're going to

0: hits Courtland Sutton too. So there's so many ways that this guy just being on the field is going to change the entire defense that the Broncos haven't had since probably Emmanuel and Demaryius.
1: Yeah, well, and it goes into a conversation we're going to have a little bit later in the week, but that whole one-score game thing, mm-hmm. how do you not have as many one-score games? Go score more points.
2: Yeah.
1: And the Broncos saw their own flaws. I give them full credit. They were flawed offensively. They didn't have an identity. They didn't score enough points. Guess what they did? They went out and traded a first-round pick for Jaylen Waddle. And, Kev, you say he can be the offense. I concur. If that's their identity is Jaylen Waddle, let's all do that penguin dance.
2: I mean,
1: Waddle with us.
2: Think about what's going on here. I'm looking at Demaryius was a freaking monster, dude. Demaryius from 2012 to 2016, the lowest amount of yards he had in a year was 1,083. And that's the last part of that in 2016 when we know what the offense was and where it was going. If we're in a window where wide receiver number one for the Denver Broncos is about to have a five-year stretch of 1,000 straight yards, this offense is going to grow. This offense can match the energy that the defense has and put both sides in top 10 in the NFL. Hell, if it turns into this, I'm not saying he's going to be a Demaryius type because they're such different kind of wide receivers, but that same production shows up. These Denver Broncos are winning Super Bowls with a Z on the end of it over the next 5 years.
1: I like that. That's, I like the sound of that.
0: Can I throw this in one last thing?
2: Yeah, yeah.
0: Davis Webb, he was with the Giants back in the day, 2017. Guess who that star wide receiver was? Odell Beckham Jr.
2: Oh, yeah?
0: Can we see a little comparison there of Waddle and Odell?
2: I like that.
0: I'm just saying, mm-hmm. there's something there.
2: There is. I love the fact that you said, hey, this offense will run through Jaylen Waddle. Again, let's all embrace what they want to do. Throw the ball, do it with some success, and let Bo and Jaylen do their thing. Hey, we got to give a quick shout out. Wayback Burgers in Inglewood's here today. I've already had a half of a Philly cheesesteak.
1: Smells delicious.
2: An entire chicken sandwich, and I'm going to go get those cheese curds at some point as well.
1: Yeah.
2: They're located on 5098 South Federal Boulevard in Inglewood. They're reopening. June 20th is National Vanilla Shake Day. You could stop in and get a free shake, and I showed you the picture.
1: Whoa.
2: They have a 9-patty burger.
1: Whoa.
2: If you can eat that, color me impressed, because that is an impressive burger right there. Hopefully, you can get it done. Burgers, nuggets, dogs, tots, french fries, they got it all for you over there at Wayback Burgers in Inglewood. All right, we'll continue this conversation. I do want to get to some nuggets coming up sooner rather than later, Cease. We'll do that next, actually. Let's do it. Talk about what you asked yesterday, Cecil. What's the appeal to join the Denver Nuggets? Is Nikola enough now? Let's answer that next.
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0: about what's going on with the Denver Nuggets, why there is an appeal, or if there is an appeal. We're kind of going through this week off-season questions about the Denver Nuggets. Yesterday, we talked about if we trust the front office of John Wallace and Ben Tinsler, to go back and do it again. They added Tim Hardaway Jr., Cam Johnson, Big Val bought Bruce Brown back, which got the fans fired up, but we all know nobody was good enough and how the season ended. You were asking the question yesterday of some of the appeal that goes into this, and we can mix that into this conversation of, is the appeal just simply it's Nikola plays here? And then how much of that is like, all right, well, he plays here, but he's not very good at defense, and then that's going to make me look bad if I'm not chasing it around and closing out properly. So I think that's a fun conversation for today. And I also want to ask you one of your questions of, have we seen the best of, and then I'll insert some of those names. But first up, is there still an appeal to come to the Denver Nuggets?
1: Not really. I mean, we're in the trust tree, right?
0: We are.
1: We're going to be honest. Like, what, when I saw the list of free agents for the NBA this summer and likely destination spots, right? And I said yesterday, Mitchell Robinson probably stay with the Knicks, whatever. Zero of those available free agents had Denver Nuggets as a team that they would be tied to. 0.0 of the top free agents in the NBA had a, you know, connection with the Denver Nuggets or thought that maybe this would be a guy that the Nuggets could pick up. So it got me to thinking, like, okay, what makes other teams more attractive? And then I look at it from the apophatic view of, like, what makes the Denver Nuggets not attractive? Think about that. Not only do you want to be attractive, you also don't want to be ugly, for lack of a better term. And I think you need a little lipstick on the pig, or you need a little makeup or something, because what makes the Denver Nuggets not attractive? I think that's easier to answer than what makes them attractive. And doesn't that tell you everything you need to know about the Denver Nuggets? We can say why guys don't want to come here more than guys want to come here. And I think the reason why, like, hey, why doesn't a guy want to come here? Probably David Ottman.
0: That's a big one.
1: That'd be close to the top of the list. And the other one is, like, okay, are you going to get the blame if the defense isn't good? Are you going to be Cam Johnson? Cam Johnson is now getting ushered around in trade conversations. Guy just showed up. He was probably happy to be here, right? I was happy to have him. Yeah. We were excited about him. Then he gets hurt. Then he comes back, and it kind of worked out with Cam Johnson. But look at that guy. 1 year, and he's already getting that. Timmy, there's people out there that blame Timmy for being cold in the playoffs. We don't, because he's a shooter, and shooters are going to get cold, and it just happened to be at the wrong possible moment. That's a guy that shows up. Now get rid of Hardaway. He was a Valanciunas. He shows up, played some good basketball. David Adelman didn't want to use him. Now he's a guy that fans want to kind of usher out of here. So what's the attraction, brother? What's the repulsion? Because I think there's part of this Nuggets that two potential free agents or other players that are out there, it's kind of repulsive thinking about coming to Denver.
0: I will say this. DA is the top of the list. Ownership is on the top of the list of, hey, I'm going to come, but will they spend money to get me? I guess you're the piece coming in, but will they spend money to fill out the roster,
1: right,
0: so that we can actually be competitive against the West and the teams that we need to beat? So I think coach, ownership's all a part of it. I'm not even trying to be funny here, because I'm being 100% serious, and it matters. NBA athletes only, and this is just off of my experience talking to a few NBA athletes that I get to talk to. Weather, they're aware of our weather,
1: okay,
0: because they travel a lot.
1: Yeah.
0: And again, not trying to be funny, they know about the weed, right? And they love the weed. They are not staying off the weed, as Stephen A. suggests. They love the weed.
1: Yeah, NBA
0: we
1: players.
0: We have it. You can smoke it outside when you're walking down the street, and no one's going to bust your chops about it. They like that a lot, Cease. So I'm being serious. Weather and weed are a reason NBA players would want to come to Denver.
1: Yeah, I think Dude Dad needs to make that Colorado shirt of, like, weather and weed. We've got it all. And NBA players, what's the number, 100%?
0: Smoking?
1: Yeah.
0: Yeah.
1: 99%, maybe?
0: That's coaches. They're close to 100 as well, though.
1: Okay, so weather and weed, there's the attraction. Is that enough of attraction?
0: No, when it's not, dude. Because you have weather and weed way down here at the bottom of the list. David Adelman and the unproven roster at the top of the list.
1: Right, exactly. And let's throw in ownership. That's also going to factor in, as you mentioned. So I just don't think it's enough for Denver to be this destination. And quite frankly, I mean, it makes you feel like the window is not closing, but it's not opening. I'll steal Eric Johnson's term.
0: I'll ask you this. Like, how many players on the Nuggets do you say right now you trust as a basketball player? Hey, I know what I'm getting out of you night in and night out. Because my list is at two names.
1: Nicola and Jamal.
0: Yeah.
1: Yeah. Nicola and Jamal.
0: That's it. That's it. And with those two names, I go, yeah, Jamal's going to miss a couple of shots from time to time. Joker's going to get cooked on the defensive side of the floor. But you know that, and you accept it going in. You just accept what they also bring to the table
1: right.
0: every night, which is scoring, two-man game, jump shots, all the stuff.
1: Right. But who else?
0: That's the end of the list. It would be Aaron if we could trust his body, yeah. but we can't trust his body.
1: Can't trust his body anymore.
0: Christian doesn't want to shoot basketball. He's a basketball player. They can't trust that guy.
1: You're a basketball player. You don't want to actually shoot.
0: Julian Strother. Hey, like what it could be, but he doesn't trust himself yet either. So there's two guys on this team that you go, yeah, night in and night out, I know what you bring. The rest of you jokers, I have no idea what you're bringing to the table tonight.
1: Yeah, and that's the problem. And so who could you add? How can they be a destination? I think we all love it, and we all love the Nuggets, but how many players are pining to go play for the Denver Nuggets? How many players out there are like, you know what? I could be the missing piece. I could be the guy. Also, something that's working against them, don't they seem too far away now? We're talking about the number three seed. And maybe it's just us being too close to the situation. I could be totally wrong. So Tribe Helps Tribe, help me out. YouTube chat powered by Sean Ponda, like, let me know. But doesn't it seem like if you can't say, I can't be a player and say, I'm the missing piece in Denver. Because I look at Denver, if I'm Mobley or whoever, and I go, yeah, I could help, but then they need this and this and this. It's not just a missing piece. It's not like you're the answer. You're the replacement. You're the fix. There are multiple fixes. And if you're a player hunting money and hunting rings, you may not want to hunt in Denver.
0: Probably don't want to do that.
1: How did we get here so fast? How do we get here from like, oh, Larry O'Brien trophy, and then now it's like nobody wants to come here. They're not real attractive. Hopefully Aaron stays healthy and maybe they could trade Cam. How in the hell did we get here?
0: When you get your soul snatched in front of millions of people, this is how you get here. And that's what Minnesota did to them. What Minnesota did to the Denver Nuggets and then Josh Kroenke giving David Adelman another shot at it makes them, they're not even lovable losers. They're just a laughing stock of the NBA right now. That's why. You have Nikola Jokic on your team and the rest of the NBA is going, yeah, they're not real. That's crazy.
1: That sucks.
0: And it's crazy. Big Perm wants to add in Latina baddies. Tell them we have Latina baddies too. Weed, weather, and Latina baddies. I mean, dude, who doesn't want to hang, right?
1: I know, exactly.
0: Oh, that's good. And then another texter is saying that Jamal Murray wasn't good this year, to which I responded, so did you watch the Nuggets this year? He was on all NBA, right?
1: Yeah.
0: 13.
1: He was Jamal star this year. Maybe like, all-star. Jamal Murray was not the problem.
0: No.
1: Was he the problem in the past? Sure. Wasn't the problem this year.
0: Big problem in the past, but yeah, he figured it out. That's why I want to keep him around. All right, we do it every day, right around 11:45. Let's check our X, what's on our Twitter timeline that we want to share with the crew. Well, we've got some fun news about Bo Nix that we'll share coming up next.
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21: Power of social media. I'm on Team Gets It.
0: All right, are you on the Team Gets It? Want to hear from you on social? Use that hashtag tribe for us. Let us know you're in the tribe so we can respond accordingly. I've got a couple tweets. Cecil's got a couple of tweets, and we'll discuss said tweets. First up, something from our buddy at the Denver Post. He is Luca Evans, at by Luca Evans on Twitter. He had this out this morning that Broncos quarterback Bo Nix generated the 11th most money in merchandise sales. Remember last week we talked about Shador. He had the most at $17 million of any NFL player between March 25 to February 26. The data came out today. Bo Nix in at number 11, right outside of the top 10, just behind Micah Parsons, in front of another Colorado kid in Christian McCaffrey, and PS2 was down there at number 33. So we know quarterbacks make the world go round. They're all going to be on this list, but Bo Nix being up there at number 11, sounds like we got some smart fans purchasing his merch.
1: Yeah, go get some more Bo Nix merchandise. No, Lord knows Kevin Kistner has it all. So
0: how much of this is responsible from
1: yes,
0: just
1: how
0: Kevin?
1: Much is Kevin responsible for this number?
10: Let's see, 2 jerseys,
0: 50 shirts,
10: 55 shirts, about 90% of it.
0: Yeah.
10: Yeah. I'm sorry. I thought I got you in the top 10, dude.
0: Next year. You'll do it next year.
10: I'm trying. We need raises here, and then I'll get you in the top 10.
1: Well, they need more Bo Nix gear, apparently.
0: Kevin's got it all. You need more.
10: Technically, yeah.
0: Yeah, I guess you have.
10: I think I do have all of it.
0: I'm hitting Rally House this afternoon, so I'll take some photos for you. If there's anything you want,
10: I'll buy it for you.
0: So Bo Nix, the folks love buying there some Bo Nix gear because
22: Bo Nix is special.
0: That's exactly right, that's very Mr. True. Dobbins. That is exactly right. All right, I got one more that I'm kind of cheating here because I saw this on Instagram. By the way, you see the shirt Tracy Morgan was wearing before the game last night?
1: Was it the OG one?
0: His shirt read, "I was raised by OGs.
1: Yeah.
0: You were raised by IG." How great is that?
1: That's pretty cool.
0: I got to get that shirt. But I did see this on Instagram. Now, we all know about the dating apps, right? They can work. Sometimes they're terrible. I saw that there was this guy, Hayden, who's 26. And actually, looks, he's not like, you know, he doesn't look like a monster, right? Normal looking dude.
1: Sure, correct? Right.
0: This dude has been on Tinder and just a swiping away. He has over 2 million swipes and only 2,000 matches, but none of them came in his own region. He was setting up things all over the world and country to try to get matches. He has been on Tinder for 5 years.
1: We got a gooner.
0: Finally gets a match in his city.
1: Okay.
0: They go out on a date,
1: yeah.
0: And by the end of the date, he told her, "I don't think this is going to work out." His bio reads,
1: okay.
0: "If you're not trying to go fishing, I don't want it. My idea of vacation is going to the desert and looking for snakes. I may or may not own 33 snakes." This is this guy's bio, and he wonders why he couldn't get a date in 5 years. Then when he has a date, he tells her he doesn't think it's going to end well.
1: Yeah.
0: What is going on with people?
1: Why did he have time to swipe a million? If you have 33 snakes, you probably have to upkeep those things.
10: Wait,
1: don't you have to clean their cages, something?
0: If you have 33 snakes, you have nothing but time.
1: Exactly. Exactly. So I'm very curious, yet also disgusted at the same time.
0: Kevin?
10: So he had 5 million swipes and had one like?
0: 2 million swipes, 2,000 matches. But none of them were in his city. He finally got a match in his own city, and he went on a date, and he told her it wasn't going to work out.
10: Dude, his batting average is worse than Chris Bryant. I didn't think that was even possible.
0: What happened to beggars can't be choosers? You went on a date. You should have been treating that gal like a queen. It might be another 5 years before another one goes out on a date with you. Ah, unbelievable. Chad Brown, give this guy a job, dude. He's got 33 snakes. Hook him up. Give him some dough. What's going on here?
1: Right.
23: I'm a ride or die Bo Nix guy.
0: Oh, that's a good one from Kevin Carr.
1: I like that.
0: What's on your timeline?
1: Yeah, this one comes from Danielle Weisberg, and I think this is a great idea. So we have ice hockey, water. We have field hockey, earth. We have air hockey, table hockey.
0: Yeah.
1: Folks, I believe it's time for fire hockey. Yeah. Can you imagine, like, hockey... But then the puck is on fire? I don't think you could do the players on fire. Maybe the ice is surrounded by fire?
0: Yes.
1: And then the puck is on fire. Like, so we need to introduce, maybe the net is a ring of fire.
0: Oh,
1: right? Something
0: sick.
1: Like that. Yeah. Yeah. I think we need fire hockey. We have other version of hockey.
0: So you know what my brain went to? Mm. You know, like the people that walk on coals?
1: Yeah, yeah, yeah.
0: That's in the offensive zone. It's only that up to the goalie.
1: Only coals.
0: And you have to handle the puck while you're walking on coals to go beat the goaltender.
1: Okay.
0: That's where my brain, I pictured it.
1: That's
0: right as you were describing
1: hockey.
0: It. Yeah.
1: Yeah. Well, if we have water, earth, and air hockey, we need to have fire hockey. And I just got the idea of like, wow, hockey with fire.
0: That's pretty good.
1: How can you make hockey better? Fire.
0: Add fire to it. How can you make anything better?
1: Right.
0: Add fire to it.
1: Yes, that's right. I just thought that was a great idea. I was
0: I'm
1: like,
0: all
1: that's kind of weird. I kind of like that.
0: By the way, tribe helps tribe, we say all the time, right?
1: Yes, of course.
0: I am in the market for bubble hockey. I want one for the basement. I've been looking on Facebook and Craigslist.
1: Yeah.
0: And the ones I found on Facebook so far are all brand new. I don't need brand new. I don't got brand new money, folks. I'm looking for bubble hockey. Used, needs repaired. I can fix stuff.
1: Yeah.
0: I'm looking for bubble hockey.
1: You can have your own garage project.
0: Yeah, exactly.
1: I think you're just looking for garage projects. You don't need a reason to go to, you can just go to your garage.
0: Well, I'm moving the whole operation to the basement.
1: Oh, okay.
0: So the operation will be downstairs.
1: Even the garage stuff to the basement?
0: Yep. It's all going downstairs.
1: Whoa.
0: So I'm looking for cool stuff to do down there.
1: Okay. Your basement's going to be the place to hang out there.
0: Yeah, that's exactly what I'm going for.
1: Okay.
0: So
1: nice.
0: Yeah, that's what I'm looking for. Hook me up, Tribe. Tribe Helping Tribe.
2: Well, pop so good, it's worth whatever it doing to my insides, man.
1: That's good. That is so good. That. Have you ever perhaps revealed too much about yourself in a social setting?
0: Yeah,
1: I seem to do it far too often because, well, and I don't take zero issue with this. I'm a little weird, right?
0: Yeah.
1: You know,
0: In the best possible way.
1: I've got ideas. I'm a writer. My brain's always working. So if I happen to tell someone about a great story idea and I sound crazy, well, I sound crazy. Mm-hmm. Whatever. Because I had this one come in from Space Treasure 8 on Twitter. And it says, it's a circle of life. I meet someone. We talk. I explain that we're living beings trapped in the cycle of existence known as samsara. Oh, they leave. See, it's that cycle right there.
0: Yeah.
1: Right there. So I've had some, you know, interactions recently, even with some friends. Mark, I'm talking about you, where you might say a little something where it's like, oh, I believe that aliens are real, which I don't know why you wouldn't think that, especially now with the government having files that are released. Actually, that makes me feel they're not real if the government's releasing files. Exactly.
0: There you go.
1: So
0: yeah,
1: I'm like,
0: you know, I don't trust the government.
1: Exactly.
0: Tell me what I'm seeing.
1: Exactly, because it means mind control. Gubernare mentis. But I'm like, I have definitely either revealed too much about my sports, like habit, or, you know, for comic books. Like, you can say a little bit too much in a social setting when you're just trying to meet somebody. Well, I think maybe don't lean into how much we are into sports, or don't lean into how much I'm into comic books, or
0: golf for me.
1: Yeah, golf for you, or samsara, or whatever. Yeah. Like,
0: but I also think
1: the moon is harvesting souls. Maybe you save that one for you and I in the garage. We have a conversation like that.
0: That was me during the pandemic.
1: Yeah,
0: I'm like going on bike rides, and I'm so lonely. Like somebody's walking by, and I'm like, have you heard about the lizard people? You want to chat about it? Or no?
1: Okay. You think, the moon's hollow, right? I mean, it did ring like a bell when they dropped that space shuttle part down on it whenever Apollo 11 or something. Yeah. So it's like, yeah, I think you can save some of that stuff, right?
0: Yeah, you can. Keep it to yourself. But I also think as I get older, and I think you're definitely more older than me, you know, like you're who you are, and I think you're a good person, Cease. I am who I am. I'm trying to be a good person every day. And if I'm not in your eyes, I don't really care, you know?
1: Like, right.
0: My circle's full. I'm trying to get rid of friends, not add to the group. Like, I am this guy. And if you don't like me, that's all good. I don't really need you. So I think everybody should live like that.
1: Yes. And because I'm an entomology guy, because people say, you're weird. Do you know the original meaning of weird?
0: No.
1: Meant destiny. Like, when someone was seen as being weird, they were seen as someone who could, like, see the future or tell you what your destiny is. So, yeah, tell me I'm weird.
0: Yeah.
1: It's fine. I'll tell you about the moon being hollow.
0: Exactly. I'll tell you about lizard people and stuff going on at the airport that I'm really into. All right, I got one more quick one. And speaking of drinking, Pop, will you be drinking Tom Brady's new coconut water?
1: Huh?
0: Titled Good Nut?
1: Excuse me, what?
0: The Tom Brady coconut water. It's going to be made available with no added sugars.
1: Okay.
0: Premium coconut water by GoPuff and Tom Brady. Good nut.
1: I don't want my good nut with any sugar.
0: That's what it is.
1: That's why Tom Brady was like, we can't have good nut with sugar. Yeah. Take the sugar out of my good nut.
0: Do you think he actually believes in this product, or he's just being paid a bunch to say a funny slogan and have a sexual innuendo as a name?
1: I think that's probably what it is, right?
0: I got to get some of those deals. How do I get on board with Good Nut?
1: Right.
0: I want to be a brand ambassador. So, yeah, that's the latest Tom Brady project. He's got himself a brand new coconut water, Good Nut, that we can all go out there and drink. Good luck, Tommy boy, with your latest little invention. All right, let's get into our lunch hour. Let's talk about Bo Nix. When will we see Bo Nix participating? Will it be this week? Do we have to wait for next week? We'll answer that and talk about how much of the Broncos offense is going to be built for the new guy in Jalen Waddle. That's coming up next.
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4: 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Nuggets, I right now, we'll see if they make moves, what they do, but I think they're so far away in the West.
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0: Yes, you can. 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Click the Dover and Cecil stream while you're there. If you got an extra click in there for us, hit the subscribe button while you're there. Cecil, I want to talk some OTAs. Do want to talk a little bit about what we watched last night. The Spurs have finally won a game in the NBA Finals, so it won't be a sweep for the New York Knicks. They are down 2-1. It still feels to me like the Knicks are in control of this series, although you never know what a win like that, embracing kind of being the villain that Wimby did last night, right, what that does for their confidence. I will say, and you've said it, we both agreed upon it, Cat's gotten the better of the matchup between the two big fellas.
1: Right.
0: Last night in the fourth quarter, Wimby won it, but not by like going at Cat. He was creating contact, scored 10 points in the final frame, but six of those came at the free throw line. So is he figuring out a formula, or did he just get a whistle? I don't think anything was crazy. I saw Knicks fans crying on the internet.
1: Yeah, Wimby can do anything out there. Like, stop.
0: The Brunson push, he should have been teed up. Straight up. Nothing. No excuses. That's a technical foul.
1: Yeah, yeah.
0: He shouldn't have done it. But anything else, I don't know that I really saw anything where I'm like, oh, yeah, the refs were out to get
1: Knicks. Well, that's the great thing about this series. And, yeah, it means because OKC's not out there getting that whistle, the refs really haven't been the issue.
0: They're not a story.
1: They're not a story, which is perfect. I do not want my sports to include, yeah, but the refs.
0: Yeah.
1: In the Stanley Cup final, we haven't had that. And in the NBA finals, we haven't had that. And I think it's been glorious. So last night, did Wimby figure it out? Yeah. And they didn't make the critical mistakes at the wrong moments. Full disclosure, those first two games, oh, New York, the Knicks in four. Never going to happen. It was never going to happen. It's not going to happen now. And what you saw in those first two games were San Antonio making time management mistakes, making critical turnovers at the wrong time, game two. Like, we saw this young team make too many mistakes that veteran team was just waiting around going, oh, you're going to do that, young buck? All right, we got you. That didn't happen last night. The Spurs didn't make those critical mistakes, and thus the Knicks couldn't capitalize. And when the Knicks did try to make a run at the end, it was too late.
0: Mm-hmm. Yeah, that's what it was. There was, like, you're always waiting for the Knicks to respond. And
1: yeah,
0: then take over.
1: Right.
0: And they did that in both of the first two games because it's not like they were dominant and control the whole time. They just didn't get that opportunity. And I think that's mostly because, I mean, Brunson was still inefficient, wasn't getting his buckets. OG cooled down, and Josh Hart wasn't making his shots. Mikal Bridges was absent as well last night. So.
1: Yeah, and Bridges in game two was money.
0: Mm-hmm. And what have I been saying? I'm talking about, hey, I think the Spurs are deeper, but the way these Knicks players know their role so well and play them so well, that was the difference. Last night, the role players didn't show up.
1: Yeah.
0: And, enough, at least.
1: Well, and I remember in the fourth quarter, Shamet goes in for that dribble drive, and in a normal situation, it's a hell of a play. You go opposite rim side, you go on the other side of the rim, and you think you can put it in, probably off the glass. Wemby's right there, knocks it away. Like, that's a play that works against 30 other teams.
0: Yeah.
1: It doesn't work against the Spurs because Wimby has that distance he can make up, and it's overwhelming to try to overcome, and they couldn't do that last night.
0: So you're still confident with your Knicks, but you think this is far from over.
1: Oh, I'm still nervous about the Knicks.
0: Okay.
1: Right. I said Knicks in six, and I'll still stick with that prediction because it was never going to be a sweep. Never. And the excitement was off the charts last night, and that's what we love sports about. I'll save my gambling rant for many other times, but it's like my enjoyment of sports doesn't come from winning $5 on DraftKings. I'm so smart. Yeah. I knew this was going to happen and then talk about it. Like
0: someone's getting a cheesy gordita crunch.
1: I'm getting that Taco Bell, girl, because I won $5 on DraftKings. Like, no. My enjoyment comes from seeing the impossible, seeing players do things to take their game to another level, seeing what Karl-Anthony Towns has really kind of just developed into this different sort of player for these playoffs. Didn't work out last night, but still, for the most part, he's been getting the best of Wimby. He's been taking it to and attacking Wimby. So the atmosphere, the crowd, the crazy New York fans, San Antonio embracing the villain role, we're getting great theater in the NBA Finals, and it's been fun to watch, win or lose.
0: Yeah, it has been outstanding entertainment. Fun basketball, just hoops head in me wants to see this go as long as it can because, you know, when this is over, it's baseball season, and that's never really great around here. So let's go for 7 games. Let's see what this looks like. I don't think it's over either. I still obviously up 2-1. I'm not getting breaking news here. The Knicks are in the driver's seat. I still think they've been the better team. This game just shows me, hey, the Spurs still have that puncher's chance that they had coming into this.
1: Yeah, and don't dare let them get game 4. Because if you get 2 in their house and then you lose both at MSG, I mean, it is on. It's already a series right now.
0: I mean, if it's 2-2, we're just at 0-0, and it's a best 3 now.
1: Exactly.
0: With the Spurs having more confidence.
1: Yes, and with the Spurs having that home court advantage. So you got to take care of business. And if you're the Knicks, you dropped the ball last night. You dropped a real opportunity. I told you yesterday, 3-0, I'd feel a lot different at 3-0.
0: Dude, coming into the series, I was like, man, how much of a discrepancy is there between Mitch Johnson and Mike Brown, the coaching?
1: Yeah.
0: I think Mike's been outstanding.
1: He has
0: start.
1: Been. Yes.
0: Mitch made some adjustments last night.
1: Right.
0: But I still think that, like, in crunch time, we're talking 5 minutes left and the game's tight, I still probably lean towards Mike just because he's seen every situation right. in the NBA world there is to see.
1: Right. It's, everything's been thrown at Mike Brown, yeah. and he knows how to respond to that.
0: You're not going to surprise him.
1: The weird thing is, because the Spurs are youthful and somewhat inexperienced, the weird thing is you kind of want to get them to crunch time. I do not predict...
0: Because they'll crumble.
1: I don't predict any sort of blowout, really, on either side. But, like, the way that you beat the Spurs is they get in a moment that's pressure-packed and they're not ready for it. And the Knicks are the old veteran team. It's like, we've seen it. We're ready for it. They've been ready for those moments in 2 out of those 3 games. And last night, even in crunch time, you just couldn't do enough to catch up to the Spurs. You dug too much of a hole.
0: Well, and just the psyche part of it, Wimby saying, hey, I'm going to use those missed shots and turn over to fuel my next game. Like I said, he scored 10 points in the fourth quarter, 6 of them from the charity stripe, but... He got to the charity stripe and went perfect doing so, 6 of 6. So, yes, it did fuel him a little bit. This thing is far from over, and we're fired up for game number
1: 4
0: coming up on Wednesday night. Might be a little less crazy there in New York City, but probably not with the fans that are there.
1: Probably not. So get ready for it. And if you're the New York Knicks, you got to get this thing. You don't want to be 2-2. You don't want to drop 2 at MSG where, you know, they're a fortress. And the Knicks hadn't lost since April. I said it the other day. The Knicks hadn't lost since the Jets were on the clock in the draft.
0: Holy cow. That's crazy, dude.
1: And now they've lost again. So that, you know, those streaks, they can become the story. They're on the streak.
0: Yeah.
1: Like,
0: yeah.
1: They can become the story. The Knicks are not unbeatable. They're very beatable. San Antonio had the right formula last night.
0: Yeah, speaking of the story, the next time I hear the broadcast team tell me Landry Shamet entered the season on a non-guaranteed contract, I'm going to throw a brick through my television. We get it, guys.
1: Yes.
0: He had to fight for his roster spot.
1: Yes.
0: Oh, I don't like Landry Shamet, and then he's got that shirt on. I'm like, well, hate you.
1: Well, you love OG, so.
0: I do love OG.
1: Yeah.
0: And he has those dunks and the little rock back and forth.
1: Yeah.
0: That's always so cool.
1: Yeah, OG's one of my favorite players.
0: And he doesn't talk. They had him mic'd up last night.
1: Yeah.
0: I don't know if you saw the part. He was hugging, I don't know what her real name is. So it's Olivia Benson in Law and Order, Special Victims Unit. Olivia Benson.
1: Okay.
0: And they're hugging him, and she's thanking him, and he didn't even respond. And then the broadcast team goes, yeah, we mic'd up a guy that doesn't talk. Like, yeah, interesting choice there.
1: Yeah.
0: Can't wait for game 4. We got Stanley Cup final action coming up tonight, and we'll talk about that a little later on in the program.
1: Right. Mariska Hargitay?
0: Hargaday.
1: That's her name. Olivia Liv Benson is a fictional character and protagonist of the NBC police procedural drama Law and Order SVU, portrayed by Mariska Hargitay.
0: Yeah, she is. She's one of my all-time favorites. It goes like
1: Kowalski Rihanna, analysis.
0: If it would. it goes Rihanna, Beyonce, Olivia Benson.
1: You don't even know her real name. My name's Mariska. Okay, Olivia.
0: Yeah. Just chill out, Detective Benson. She's a lieutenant, detective, captain. She's done it all, man.
1: Some about women in uniform, women in Jeeps. Like,
0: yeah.
2: Perfect.
0: Yeah. Alex
1: it
0: knows.
1: Is. Yes,
0: Alex
1: it knows. Is.
0: Shout out to Olivia. And she was with Stabler, who I don't know his real name either, but that's her partner in the show. It was great.
1: Never seen Star Wars, seen every SVU version of all time.
0: 100%. All right, let's talk a little foosball. Cease, want to talk some Broncos with you, a little Bo Nix. Before we do that, another reminder about our Denver Sports 104.3 The Fan, third annual Be a Mentor, Be a Fan Youth Football Camp. We want to see you on Saturday, June 27th at All City Stadium. That's at Denver South High School. If you've got kids that love the game, want to learn more about the game, that are aged 8 to 14, come get some hands-on coaching from Slareth, Stokely, Lindsay, as well as a staff of coaches from Denver South. All proceeds are going to benefit Big Brothers Big Sisters of Colorado. We don't want anybody to be left behind. So if you want to participate, let's get signed up sooner rather than later. You do it at denversports.com/camp. That's denversports.com/camp. All right, see, so Sean Payton told us last week, basically, you're not going to see Bo this week. They're out at work right now. Second round of OTAs is going on now at Broncos Park, powered by Common Spirit. So Bo won't be there. Will he be there next week, like Sean said? Well, we'll find out when we get there. My question to you, to the tribe, and you guys can tell us on YouTube and the text line, is, does it matter? Is this a big deal? I don't want to go, full ZB on you and have the morning show make it a four-month bit, but does he need these reps with guys like Jaylen Waddle, Jonah Coleman, just like the newer guys to get timing down?
1: Yeah, I feel like whatever we say, the morning show's always lurking so that they can have 8 months worth of material. The Zach Bide, party. No. He doesn't. I mean, we can live in a world where it sounds great. Like, oh my God, he's missing out on all the time. This is disaster. I don't operate that way. Would it be ideal if Bo Nix was out there? Of course.
0: Sure.
1: Would it be ideal if we never had to talk about this ankle ever again? Of course. Is this ankle a concern? Yeah. Yeah, it is. And if you don't think it's a concern, you might want to recheck that. It would be nice as far as timing goes. Can they make up timing? Yeah. Yeah, they can. I mean, is he going to do any sort of passing camp? Now, I hope kind of he doesn't. You know, July usually is the time we're gone, and then July is the time where, oh, it's Camp Bo out at San Diego or wherever. Mm-hmm. Are they going to do that this year? I kind of hope not, because Bo isn't right, and I don't want him out there. I don't want him playing basketball at Valor, whatever that was about. I don't want him doing, like, extra workouts away from the team facility, even if it's just throwing routes with his guys. That sounds like, that's a good man, and they took extra time, and they ran routes. Mm-hmm. How much did that help Mark Sanchez when he was here? And, yes, that actually happened. Mark Sanchez had the camp. How much did it help Trevor Siemian? How much did it help Case Keesum, right? Or anybody that brought the guys together, and it's like, we're passing now. It's a great story. It sounds good. It's like the guarantee on the box in Tommy Boy. Doesn't mean a damn thing, though, at the end of the day. So, right now, it's June. Would it be better if he was getting chemistry with Jaylen Waddle? Yes, of course. He's not. What does that mean? Probably nothing.
0: Yeah, I tend to lean with you on that I don't think the ankle's that big of a deal. I think that's something we're going to keep an eye on, and you can be worried about it, and then let me know why you're worried about it. I just don't think it's that huge of a deal right now. I can change my mind if more things come, but right now I don't. I don't know that timing issues in June matter a lot. Why do we do training camp? Again, I think you're kind of hitting on this of we've put this extra emphasis on OTAs because they want us to. They being the league,
1: right.
0: The NFL.
1: Right. Talk about us.
0: Roger, exactly, wants us, you and me, media folks, to talk about this, and then we put an emphasis on it, and then now with years of that being built, we all now go, oh my God, OTAs, and these guys aren't participating? Hey, guys, 10 years ago, this stuff didn't matter.
1: 20 years ago. Or
0: it didn't exist.
1: 30 years ago, guys would have jobs.
0: Right.
1: And then they'd show up and be like, oh, it's time to play football again, probably 40 years ago, more accurately.
0: So I think some of this is the machine that gets us going. Sean calls it the train of draft stuff, right? Like, nobody knows who's driving this train or driving this machine, but we all feed into it, and we take this so serious that it is June, you guys. They have a 6-week training camp period, and then they have 3 weeks of preseason games before 2 weeks come before they're actually playing any real football. We put so much extra emphasis on this because they've trained us to do it, and we're the sheeps following along doing it. And I'm raising my hand. I'm guilty of it, too.
1: Right.
0: We do it every year, and we're going to continue to do it.
1: OTA talk.
0: But it's not that big of a deal. If Bo Nix is right in August at training camp, everything's fine. If he's right in August, he'll have enough reps and opportunity to get his timing right with Jaylen Waddle so that by week one, as Kevin told us earlier, this offense will go as Jalen goes. And Bo will know wide receiver number one is a little dude out there on the left.
1: Now, I'm a bit offended, although I always say get as offended as you like, when you say that I can be worried about it. Listen, brother, worry is the worst form of imagination, but I am concerned, and here's the problem. It's them. They caused this.
0: You're right.
1: They caused this with Sean saying whatever. What was that even about? I don't even really remember the details. All I remember is the Broncos calling every one of us saying, this is what you should say. Huh? Over the ankle, he just had the surgery, and Greg Penner was at the owner's meetings. He said he's good to go in OTAs. He's ahead of schedule. Everything's great. And then all of a sudden, there's a second surgery, and all of a sudden, Bo was playing basketball at Valor. Like, what was that about? Like, it's them that caused this situation. It's the lack of honesty. Now, did they have to tell us everything? No. No, I'm not saying that. But you should have played this a lot differently than you did. You had your coach go rogue on you. You had to cover for your coach going rogue on you, or whatever that is. And then something happened. You can't go. Greg Penner's never going to, you know, bold-faced lie to you. Greg Penner's not that guy.
0: Right.
1: Is he going to keep things close to the vest? Yes, of course. That's what he has to do. But when Greg Penner says at the owner's meeting, he's like, hey, good to go. Everything's rock and rolling ahead of schedule. And then all of a sudden, there's a second surgery.
0: His words were attacked the rehab, yeah, like he attacks the field.
1: Yeah.
0: I'm quoting them.
1: Yeah. So how do we go from that? And it's like, man, Bo's attacking the offseason to second surgery. Don't talk about it. Y'all don't say that. Like, again, my concern comes from them not being real transparent about it. They don't need to be. But there's been so much like back and forth. It's a big deal. It's not a big deal. Coach really said something wrong. Coach said something, but coach wasn't really right. Like, okay, either control Sean Payton, which good luck, or like just tell us, or at least soft sell it. You don't have to say, even Sean Payton last week saying, Bo can be out there mandatory. I think he's going to do a little bit more. That's even too much. Don't even say that, Sean. Like, control yourself. Control yourself. And Kay Adams wasn't out there. You can control yourself, Sean. It's the local media. You don't like any of us anyway.
0: Yeah.
1: Control yourself. You

0: Exactly. Me neither.
1: I wouldn't have any concern. Oh, you know what it could have been? Hey, the second surgery was always planned because that's what they tried to spin.
0: It wouldn't have been. It would have been, hey, this is all good. It's planned. You could have been like, let's keep an eye on it if something else happens with that ankle. And then we would have crossed that bridge when we got to it.
1: Right. But we could have entered this offseason saying, hey, they had to clean up. There's probably a second procedure coming. It's not a big deal. He'll be out there in August. Not a big deal. He might even get a little mini camp. Had they played this thing the right way, none of this would be a problem. But it's problematic because Sean's saying stuff that's wild. They're correcting him, but not trying to correct him because you don't want to make Sean mad. It's all just a mess. That's why I can't stand this ankle thing. Like, can we just get to football, please? Can we get Bo Nix out there for football, for training camp, and then we don't have to talk about his ankle? We don't have to think about Jarrett Stidham lurking in the shadows? That's also something that scares me. You're not ready. You weren't ready last year when J.K. Dobbins went down. And I am not going to put Bo Nix and J.K. Dobbins in the same sentence because J.K. Dobbins has missed more games than he's played. And J.K. Dobbins, whether he admits it or not, is 100% injury prone.
0: And Bo Nix has missed one game.
1: Exactly. Bo Nix is not injury prone, but when you cut into an ankle five times...
0: Different ankles, though, right?
1: Kev, correct me on that, because it's...
0: I think it is different ankles.
1: Yeah, but it's been one of the ankles like three or four of those times. Okay. So when you cut into it, let's say, more than twice. Is that good?
0: Yeah.
1: Okay. When you cut into something more than twice... Yeah, I'm gonna watch out for that, or I'm gonna, you know, put a little pin in that. He's not injury prone, but I don't want this to be a factor that prevents Bo Nix from ever reaching his full potential, because his full potential is a Hall of Fame quarterback with multiple Super Bowl championships.
0: And see, that's where I get with you. I'm 100% with you on that. I just don't want it to like linger in my head of like, oh my God, protect. I'm not saying you're doing that, but like protect Bo. No, I still need Bo to run when it calls for it.
1: Yeah.
0: I want that to be less
1: because
0: you have a running back room that we can trust.
1: Yes.
0: But I don't want to hold, you know, treat Bo with kid gloves because he's had a couple of injuries in the past.
1: Right.
0: He's a football player, man. It goes down.
1: Yeah. Football players, 100% injury rate. So go out there, be better, but just give us generic stuff, if you will. Don't get specific with Bo, because if he doesn't, let's say 0% reps in mandatory minicamp, that's going to be a story.
0: Yes, it will.
1: And I do not want it to be a story, because if he gets zero reps in mandatory minicamp, I am 0% concerned.
0: Well, what if they come out and say it's their choice, not his? Is it still a story? I know how you and I are going to handle it.
1: Yeah.
0: But we'll
1: explain that.
0: Explain
1: that to me.
0: Of like, hey, Bo can be out here. Today, tomorrow, we're doing what we think's best because we don't want to have to do this dance anymore. It's June. We're being safe. He's going to be out here on the first day of training camp, and you'll see everything that you need to see in those 6 weeks.
1: Yeah.
0: That would be fine, wouldn't it?
1: Yeah.
0: I wouldn't be mad at that answer.
1: No, because I don't want a player controlling when he practices.
0: It's practice, man.
1: Bo's ready. Bo's
0: ready. We're talking about practice.
1: Exactly. But if Bo's pushing to get back out there, I'm saying, do that in August, kid. Do that in August.
0: Right.
1: You ain't doing it in June.
0: Like, if he's 98%, don't practice.
1: Yeah.
0: If you're 100%, get out there and practice.
1: Go ahead and go for it. And as long as they're careful with it, they need to be more careful with their words. Basically, that's on Sean. Bo had to have a damn press conference just to correct Sean.
0: He had to have a press conference based off the press conference.
1: What are we doing? What are we doing?
2: Real smart.
1: Just dropping the ball. Absolutely dropping the ball this offseason on this stupid ankle. So get this thing right. Get it healthy, and then don't have it pop up again.
2: I'm sorry.
0: Thank you. Apology accepted.
1: I'm glad Sean's on the same page.
0: He's locked in today.
1: He's very locked in today. He's very nice.
0: Full four-hour listener today. Thank you, Sean.
1: Yes, he is. How does Vance Joseph feel about my Magic 8-Ball, Vance Joseph? Like, how do you feel about Sean being in a good mood, VJ?
3: It's mind-boggling.
0: He knows too.
1: You take it when someone's like that, where you don't really know what mood they're going to be in based on the day. When they have a good day, you say, right on, man. We had a good day with Sean.
0: Yeah, it was a good day. We got good Sean today.
1: Good Sean. I like good Sean. I don't like grumpy Sean.
0: I feel
1: Sean.
0: Like good Sean. I don't know, Kevin, did you get good Sean? Was good Sean available at
1: last
0: OTAs
1: week,
0: on practice? He seemed like he
1: good
0: was good
1: Sean,
0: Sean,
1: right?
4: Yeah, he was happy. I thought he was going to talk to the high school coaches for like a half hour. He came straight to us right after practice.
0: Dang.
4: We got the double horn. Boop, boop. And he was right over.
0: Wow.
4: And he was having some fun.
0: Okay.
4: A little smile on his face.
0: Was North Glenn being represented?
4: Who?
0: You son of a...
4: I didn't see no red.
0: What about Horizon?
4: We have a football team?
1: What about Grover?
0: You guys have a football team?

0: That's a long drive for you guys. Jeez.
1: Is it still 6-on-6 up there?
2: Six-man football, yeah, but they had to combine it with Briggsdale to have a football team.
1: So they couldn't build the six?
2: Yeah.
1: Wow.
2: Yeah.
1: That's great. Alex, where'd you go to high school?
3: Proud Thomas Jefferson alum.
2: Oh, TJ!
3: That's why, even though Kyle Freeland's not great, I have to love him a little bit.
1: You do have to. It's in your contract.
2: Yeah.
1: Do you have the Kyle Freeland jersey?
3: I do. That's like my one Rocky jersey.
2: Yeah, nice. There you go.
1: You have to represent. Yeah, TJ. TJ in the house.
2: TJ.
1: All right, good conversation, good stuff. How do you guys feel about it? Hopefully, Bo's back on the field sooner rather than later, but we promise we're not going to make a big deal out of it if he's not. It's June, folks. Let's relax a little bit. And everything will be just fine. All right, Cease, let's keep our Broncos conversation going. I want to talk to you about a handful of Broncos players that are on Prove It years. Prove It contracts for some, and not just for the Mile High City. Maybe for one specific player, might have to prove it to get another deal to be an NFL player. We'll explain and tell you who coming up next.
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0: 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When you're in on that Dover and Cecil stream, you can participate right there in Tribe Chat. That is fueled by our friends over at Sean Ponda. Real quick, one text from, I didn't use your, oh, it's our 289er. That's what he likes being called. It's a 289er. He's going to bat for Bo a little bit. Hey, if a doctor said your ankle is predisposed, it might be a little nerve-wracking to have to play in the NFL. I don't think Bo's nervous at all. Like I said, I think if we hear from it, it would be the team saying, we're going to be over-cautious and almost over-protect this kid because, as we just said, it's freaking June.
1: Yeah, it's June. And Bo doesn't seem concerned by it because, well, he's playing pickup basketball at Valor before the second surgery, I guess. Again, too much wildness out there about this ankle. I don't think it's a concern so long as in August it's not a concern.
0: Agreed, agreed. Yeah, and don't play basketball. Hard rule, right?
1: Yeah.
0: No more hoops,
1: yeah.
0: Bo.
1: Period.
0: You're a football player, and that's what you should do for the fourth.
1: He retires all of Mame quarterback play as much hoops as you want.
0: Yeah,
1: until
0: that's exactly
1: then,
0: right.
1: It's all about ball.
0: You just had a baby, right? So if your kid's a hooper, by the time you're done, four Super Bowls later, you still have plenty of time to play basketball
1: right.
0: with your young. Your youngster will be getting into middle school about that time.
1: Exactly.
0: You'll have plenty of time.
1: You're good to go.
0: You'll be all right. All right, let's talk about guys that have to prove it. Guys that are on a prove-it year for the Denver Broncos. And one might have to prove it to the Broncos. Another, I think, might have to prove it to the rest of the NFL if they want to continue playing football. And let's start with that guy. Talking about Evan Ingram. Evan Ingram's going to be 32 years old when the football season kicks off. He'll turn 32 after the preseason and before they play in their first regular season game. If Evan Ingram plays well, he gets what? Another year contract from Denver? Maybe it's a 2-year deal, but all the money's guaranteed on that first year, so you could cut bait at a 34-year-old season. Best case scenario, I think that's what it looks like. He plays well. He gets, I don't know, call it between 600 and 800 yards, and he scores 4 or 5 touchdowns. That earns him another deal. If he doesn't do that, if it's another sub-50 catch season and another sub-500-yard season with, I think he had one touchdown a year ago, if it's that kind of year again for Evan Ingram, not only is he not getting another deal from the Denver Broncos, why would another NFL team even want this guy on their roster early? Maybe he's a training camp body and invite late. But I look at a guy like Evan Ingram, yo, you play well this year, those numbers I just laid out, you get another contract in Denver. And you might finish your career as a Bronco. You don't. You run it back, the poor performance you had last year. I think there's 32 teams around the league going, do we need Evan Ingram?
1: Yeah, and Evan Ingram this season has a $14 million cap hit. $10.3 million in dead cap. So
0: he ain't going anywhere.
1: He's going. He's staying here, most likely. And then next year has that void year. So, yeah, it is a one-year, another audition, if you will.
0: Pretty much, right?
1: They want you to read for the part again because the other script wasn't real great, and Davis Webb hopefully has a better script for you, and that script would include not blocking.
0: It's almost like, hey, you came in for this role, totally sucked at it, but we really like you. We want you in the movie, so we got another role for
1: you. Yeah, you're not the lead role, but yeah. You got a different role that's a speaking part at least, so you're going to get paid. To me, it's Sean. Sean was the majority of the problem with Evan Ingram last year because he wanted him to block. He's not going to block, dude. Okay, get over this fascination. Like, there's been plenty of guys that have been plenty productive, either being average to slightly below average as blockers, to just being, you know, straight up bad, that they can still make plays as a receiver. Stop thinking Evan Ingram needs to be on the field all the time. Start thinking that Evan Ingram needs to only be on in passing downs. Is it a tell? Sure. He's not going to block. Okay, figure it out. Get other ways around it. Bo Nix gets rid of the ball quickly.
0: You know what it was when he was on the field last year? A tell that he wasn't getting the ball.
1: He's not getting the ball. Hey, Ingram's out there. Don't worry about it. Well, make him worry. Feed him the ball. See what that gets you. And Jalen Waddle opening up the rest of the field should help you feed the ball to Evan Ingram.
0: Yeah, that's the big one for me. The other name is a guy we've talked about quite a bit, guy that we like. They just don't. And we assume that this means the writing's on the wall, and I have to just look at it as it is. Marvin Mims is nothing more than a special teams player and trade bait right now. That's what he's going to be. We figured out that the trade deadline is after the Chiefs game in week 8. They'll have to play Carolina at Carolina the following week, and then that's their bye. So they'll play one game after the trade deadline. I would imagine that Marvin Mims is not on the team on Sunday, November 8th, when they go play the Carolina Panthers.
1: Okay, maybe he is, and then we look at it as an offseason conversation. But either way, Marvin Mims is probably going to look for a larger role on offense that just isn't here. If everybody's healthy, there's just not a role for him. And it's unfortunate because every time you want him to produce, he does.
0: Can I ask you, you're plugged in more than I am there. Like, is he voicing that? Him, the player. I want more opportunities as a wide receiver.
1: He has in the past. I would say this about Marvin. He's never shy about his feelings. And 2 years ago, specifically, so before like that Browns game and stuff, he was visibly frustrated, although not verbally expressing said frustration. Okay. But you could tell with his answers of like, hey, you want more opportunities on offense? It'd be nice, you know, like, so there were ways in being around Marvin and studying just his mannerisms. He's pretty serious. He's pretty intent, and he's pretty focused on being an offensive weapon. He's already a special teams all pro. He's already an all pro return man. He's already kind of capped out as a special teams player. There's more there on offense if only whatever he was doing, probably completing routes, running through his routes, not leaving Bo Nix high and dry when he doesn't complete his routes. Maybe that's the kicker, but that's something he can fix. It's something they've expressed, maybe a distaste for, perhaps,
0: yeah,
1: behind the scenes. Well, fix it. If you want a larger role, fix it. And if it's not fixed here, somebody else is likely to at least sell Marvin on the idea that you can have an offensive role with us, whether that's Kansas City, God forbid, or some other AFC contender. Because the dude's a playmaker, and you don't want him coming back to haunt you.
0: I mean, with Kansas City, they could stash and let other guys eat and then him be that extra piece. But that's exactly what he could be here in Denver,
1: exactly,
0: too.
1: Exactly.
0: And they just decide not to do it.
1: Exactly. And he produces every time you want him to do more.
0: A couple more names. The J.K. Dobbins one, like, that's obvious. He has to stay healthy, produce, or the experiment better freaking be over. A couple of other names. Ben Powers. Any chance Ben can perform at a level where you go, you know what, it's worth another contract here in the Mile High City? Or do they have the Palchos, the guys that are behind him that just have to get this opportunity?
1: Yeah, I think that you're looking at Palcho as a future starter at left. You've got Gargiulo, who's got an opportunity there. Of course, he was hurt last year. Like, there's so many different options for this team that you could think of and say, maybe this is Ben Powers' final season. And the offensive line has had tons of cohesion, but Zach Streif's going to have whoever it is ready. If it's Palcho, he's going to be ready. If it's anybody else, they're going to be ready, because Zach Streif, especially now without Jim Leonard, if you look at the assistant coaches, not the coordinators, but the assistants, Zach Streif could be one of those guys you could look to as a future head coach. He's that good. And I think the Broncos are very blessed to have him.
0: Well, and they also got Cage Casey, yeah, too. So, like, mm-hmm, some of the writing's on the wall for those, yep, offensive linemen. And the other name is Riley Moss. Now, has he been solid? Sure. Are there questions still? Yes, for me. But he's on the last year of his contract. I think they're just handling it the right way. You don't have to re-up him. He's got to prove it a little bit more. And you have to see this competition. What's Jahdae Barron going to look like? What's KAD look like this time around? And does Riley just get that job back by default? Or does he have to go earn it and earn himself another contract through 26 and 27?
1: Yeah, and that's the thing with Riley Moss. If he stays healthy and he plays in the way that he can, he's going to price himself out of the Denver Broncos market. Even though they have the richest owner in sports, working with the salary cap, can you pay two top corners? Probably not.
0: Well, not especially when the quarterback contract's at the end of this year.
1: It's looming.
0: It's the conversation.
1: It's looming there with Bo Nix. Another reason why I don't want the ankle to be a story, because that's going to get in the way of his money. Go, if you're paying Bo Nix.
0: Oh, they're using that against him already.
1: Oh, yeah,
0: it,
1: yeah,
0: doesn't,
1: yeah,
0: matter.
1: If you're paying Bo Nix, let's say, $500 million deal, whatever it is, you don't want to mess that up because your ankle is bothersome.
0: Mm-hmm.
1: So, yeah, go get that money, because it means everything's on track with Bo Nix. And that's what I want most.
0: They're all friendly and in love with Bo, and the fit's great right now. But come negotiating table, they are using that ankle against him.
1: They use everything in all industries. They use it all against you.
0: That's why we say, when you have leverage, use it against them. Hey, don't forget, coming up on June 11th, just a couple of days, Brandon Stokely's going head-to-head with Zach Bye in 100 Holes for Kids, 100 Holes of Golf. 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The guys will be talking about their stories the day after and hopefully raising a bunch of dough. All right, a Bronco had to have what they call a minor procedure. He's going to miss the next couple of weeks. I don't know that if it's a big deal. Cecil might think it's a big deal. We'll tell you why coming up next.
2: What is the one thing that can turn the Broncos defense into the best in the league?
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1: If you want to say they're top five defense in the league, you're right. If you want to say they're top three, you're right. Are they the best in the league? TBD. Because if you can get the turnovers, that's when this Vance Joseph defense takes the next step. They start getting takeaways, they're already frustrating to opponents. They're already suffocating to opponents. If you start taking the ball away, you want to talk about fear factor.
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0: had a minor surgery. Does it matter? Is it all good? And will this player have any sort of role in the near future? The player is Caleb Lohner. Story written about it at denversports.com. And Caleb Lohner's minor off-season procedure on his lower body. And that's what it's being called. And that's all the information that we pretty much have. Lower body procedure is going to keep him the rest out of the rest of OTAs. That's this week. And then miss mandatory minicamp. That is next week. So my question is for all of us to kick around and talk about the idea is, does this matter at all? Caleb Lohner was a guy that didn't play last year, was a seventh round pick, a project for Sean Payton. And that's what we've been calling him. The exact word is garage project for Sean Payton. They have six, seven different tight ends. I would put Caleb Lohner at the bottom of this list. So for me, Cease, it's okay. Yeah, Broncos player gets in surgery. Whoa, that's crazy. Oh, Caleb Lohner? I don't care. I don't know that it matters to me. But you tell me why I should care.
1: Yeah, you should care because if we just fast forward this and we go, okay, what's Caleb Lohner like at the end of his development? Whenever that is, maybe it's this year, maybe it's 3 years from now, whatever that is. If I fast forward this thing and I think about the current tight ends on the roster, outside of Justin Jolie, I can't think of a player that has higher upside. We've already seen the best of Lucas Kroll. It's not good enough. Mm-hmm. Sorry, jokes abound, whatever. We've seen the best of Adam Trautman. Let's move on. We might have seen the best of Evan Ingram. I'm going to give him a pass because Davis Webb is calling plays this year. But athletically, his athletic profile isn't what it used to be because he's older. And Caleb Lohner is a basketball player with 265 pounds and nasty. He's not a soft basketball player. He does not shy away from contact. In fact, if you remember last year in the preseason, how many penalties did he get?
0: Yeah.
1: Because he's out there, he's like holding, he's grabbing, tackling, he's throwing people. Guys around, tackling yeah. guys. Like, we saw him blow up, I believe it was Dre Greenlaw last year in practice, just like de-cleat him, blindside, blow him up type of thing. And that is in practice. When you're not really supposed to be doing that. So Caleb Lohner, with his just mere athletic profile, I could easily make the argument that he's got the most upside of anybody at the tight end position. And that sounds weird because he's probably the last guy to make the 53-man roster.
0: Well, and to me, it's like, is he fighting? That's what our article at Denver Sports says it. Like, hey, he's fighting for the roster. Will he make the roster? And then the quote from rookie minicamp of Sean. Again, of course, Sean's going to go out of his way to highlight his garage project. And by the way, it's rookie minicamp, and the dude's not a rookie. He should be shining.
1: Exactly.
0: He should be standing out a little
1: right.
0: bit. So he does get the credit for that, but I'm not giving him a gold star for doing what you're supposed to be doing. If Caleb Lohner works out, it's just it's icing on the cake. It's law and yop, to steal Stokely's word. It's just extra. I'm not going to bank on it. I'm not going to bet on it. I'm not going to tell people, hey, they got this tight end coming up here that's going to be a player. I think that's Justin Jolie. Is it going to take time? Yes, it is. Can Jolie be this all-world, everybody in the world's going to know his name because of his tight end ability? No, I don't think that's going to be the case. But I think Justin Jolie, especially the world has sucked the tight end position's been for these Denver Broncos the last decade. He can be a guy that fills that void. And all I'm looking for, Cease, from my tight end, everybody wants a Travis Kelce. I don't need a Travis Kelce. I'd want one, and I'd accept it if it were here.
1: Yeah.
0: I need a tight end that's going to score 4 touchdowns a year and give me 600 to 800 yards. That's all I'm asking for. That's not that crazy of a request. That's why I think a dude like Justin Jolie can do it. If it happens to be Caleb Lohner, congratulations, Sean. Your garage project made it on the streets and is driving around.
1: Yeah, and that's the thing. If it's Lohner, it doesn't matter. It's a production-based business. Who's going to get it done?
0: Yeah.
1: Who's going to get it done? Lohner's at the back of the line. And he's got the furthest development because he's not a football player. He's a basketball player. So because of that, it's going to take some time. Is it that big of a deal that he's missing time in June? No. Again, it's June.
0: Yeah. Yeah.
1: He'll be out there for training camp, and then he's up against the wall. But the thing is, they might not be able to sneak him through to the practice squad, especially if he does flash in the preseason. Not flash because of penalties, but flash because of plays. The Broncos, and this is the thing, you want them to make tough decisions. You want them to think about it before they cut you. But if you're Caleb Lohner, you're on the verge of being cut. It's by nature, right? Your seventh round pick. Make him not cut you, or make him think, I got to keep him on the practice squad. I've got to keep this development going, and then continue to develop that skill set. There might be something there. I still am upset because you could have had an impact player. You could have drafted Rondae Gadsden. You'd have to take him a little bit earlier, but still, don't at me, bro. I was upset because you're in a Super Bowl window. You don't really have time for garage projects. Mm-hmm. He's a garage project. He's here.
0: Yeah.
1: Is he going to work out or not? If you think he can, then get to work.
0: I like that. That should be a hard rule. If you're in a Super Bowl window, there's no garage projects
1: exactly.
0: allowed.
1: Everything right.
0: matters, even a seventh round. You got Red Murdoch.
1: Yeah.
0: That guy's going to matter at some point, and he was a seventh round pick.
1: That guy is, I'd say it's day three of training camp, or I'll say this, the first day of pads.
0: Okay. He'll be known.
1: Red Murdoch's going to be a story.
0: Yeah.
1: He's going to be a story, guys. He's going to punch the ball out. Hopefully not Jonah Coleman. I just think somebody out there.
0: They're like, wait, I like this guy, but he's taking out my guy.
1: Exactly. But somebody, Jaleel McLaughlin.
0: There we go.
1: Yeah.
0: Now we're talking.
1: Jaleel's out there and Red's going to punch that ball out.
0: Mm-hmm.
1: And Jaleel already, even though the penalty was, or the fumble was brought back because of penalty, mm-hmm. he fumbled again in the Bills game.
0: Yeah, he did.
1: Like, you had an opportunity. You fumbled it away. You don't get any opportunities. You came back for whatever reason. I talked to Jaleel at the Healthy Swings event, and he likes the room. He likes his opportunity here. Obviously looking for more playing time. I don't know how that comes. Probably not. He probably gets a jersey and makes the roster, but then doesn't get a jersey on game day. All right, well, be ready when you have your opportunity, because last year Jaleel waited, and then when he did have the opportunity, he fumbled it away. Can't have that.
0: No.
1: Red Murdoch's going to make – somebody's going to lose their job because of Red Murdoch. That's the type of player that guy is.
0: Mm-hmm.
1: He's a seventh-round pick who doesn't play like a seventh-round pick.
0: Yeah, I'm excited to see him.
1: Mm-hmm.
0: He's one of the, there's a couple rookies. Obviously, your dude Jonah, my dude Justin, but Red Murdoch is a guy that I'm like – I don't know that I've actually been – excited to see a seventh rounder in my life until this guy showed up
1: yeah.
0: with that peanut punch.
1: Yeah.
0: What was it, 17 forced fumbles?
1: 17, yeah. And Alex Singleton, I talked to him at Healthy Swings event, and he brought that up of like, I know he played at Buffalo, but like everybody knows what he can do.
0: Yeah.
1: The running backs had better be ready because you're not paying attention and you're not getting tackled to the ground, and Red Murdoch's just going to, well, he's going to make him cut you.
0: I mean, dude, you play for Buffalo or the Byers Bulldogs. Are you taught to hold on to the football? You are, right?
1: Yeah, exactly.
0: And that dude's punching out of their hands. So.
1: Shout out Byers Bulldogs.
0: That's where my goddaughters go to school, so I give them a little love out
1: nice.
0: There. The Byers Bulldogs. Do you have beef with them, or is it just Deer Trail?
1: It's just Deer Trail, because I never played against Byers, but I played against Deer Trail, and they bent my knee backwards, so
0: right.
1: I don't like them.
0: What was their? What are they, the Deer Trail?
1: But I don't know.
0: Deers?
1: Antelopes?
0: Something.
1: I have no idea.
0: What were you guys?
1: We were the Pawnee Jackrabbits, and then they changed
0: that.
1: Our name to the Coyotes when everyone... Listen, you grow up in the country. I love all animals, except I hate the animals that kill my cattle, like coyotes.
0: Yeah.
1: And they named us Coyotes. Everyone in Grover hates coyotes, and they named us Coyotes.
0: That's not a good one.
1: That's stupid.
0: What was TJ? What's a TJ mascot?
1: The Saints.
2: Oh, we were the Spartans.
1: Oh,
0: the Spartans.
1: Spartans.
0: Thomas Jefferson Spartans.
1: Spartans.
0: So Spartans, Coyotes. I was a Norseman.
1: No, I'm a jackrabbit. I am not a coyote.
0: I thought you said they changed it.
1: No, they changed it after I left.
0: After. Okay, yes, so you were a jackrabbit.
1: Yes.
0: That fits.
1: I only have three kids that I know about.
0: I was a Norseman. Kevin, Horizon Hawks.
2: Yeah.
0: Hawks. Spartans, Norsemen, and a jackrabbit.
1: And jackrabbits.
0: Who wins in a cage match? It's a Norseman, obviously. I have a sword. Right? And a helmet. I'm destroying all of you
1: guys. I'm a jackrabbit. I reproduce before you can kill all of us.
0: I guess, yeah. There's a lot of you.
2: A hawk could just pick you up, though.
0: Not me. I weigh 400 pounds.
2: Really?
0: I'm a Norseman, dude.
2: How big is a Norseman? 400 pounds?
0: They're big, yeah. Like Vikings.
1: Yeah, basically Derek Wolfe would be a small Norseman.
0: Yeah.
2: Oh, yeah. Yeah.
0: All right, let's get into our hour four, our fourth quarter of the day. I want to talk a little bit about Jaylen Waddle some more. He's in the mix. So who loses targets? Would it be Cortland Sutton? Let's have that conversation next.
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8: 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Can I kid?

0: kick it.
1: Yes, you can. Hello. Hour number four, quarter number four. Happening right now. We appreciate you guys being with us. Want to continue to hear from you. A couple folks are giving us their high school mascots now, which is fun.
2: Yeah.
1: Which is a lot of fun.
2: I'm a jackrabbit. You're a Spartan?
1: Norseman.
2: Oh,
3: hey, Alex twisted. I'm the Spartan.
2: You're the Spartan. Okay. Norseman.
1: And Kevin's a hawk. A horizon hawk.
2: I think Kevin got the...
1: he just did the Eagles dance, but it's a hawk, of course.
2: He's going to wake up and say, go Hawks.
1: We got a couple Trojans. Trojan was our mascot. Need I say more? We got Brush High School. They were
2: Would Magnum be anybody's mascot?
1: Brush High School Beat Diggers?
2: The Beat Diggers? Yeah, Brush.
1: I would die immediately, they said. At least you're aware. Least you're aware.
2: Yeah.
1: That's fun. Yeah, tell us what your high school mascot was and if it's a badass at all. Would it win in another high school mascot battle going on? Oh, we got Broomfield Eagles going on. Shout out. We played Broomfield a ton in high school when I was up at Northland. Yeah, it's a fun contest. We'll do that.
2: Somebody on the text line was just leaving Grover, too.
1: Yeah, they said, I'm leaving Grover right now. Shout out. That's what they wrote.
2: Nice.
1: So just coming back on down from Grover. How long does it take right now if I wanted to get to Grover?
2: 2.5 hours.
1: That's not bad.
2: Not bad.
1: Not bad at all.
2: No, that's a little less than that.
1: Okay. Yeah, that's not too bad at all. All right. I wanted to talk about Jaylen Waddle a little bit. I really wanted to talk about like what his impact does for everybody else. And is it I can't say negative impact, because even if somebody loses targets and Jaylen's balling the hell out and getting 1,100, 1,200 yards and has 100 catches, maybe north of 100 catches, I don't think anybody's going to go, oh, man, yeah, but poor Courtland Sutton, right? Because we're going to go, damn, look at what Bo and Waddle have turned into. But Cecil, if you had to pick one, hey, this guy's going to lose targets because of Jaylen Waddle, who is it and how much of an impact does it have on the overall success of the team?
2: Directly. I mean, directly, this has an impact on Marvin Mims. 1,000%. You add Jaylen Waddle, and Marvin even talked about it at his charity event, like, hey, that's, you know, ready to go and all that. But he knows. I mean, that's a direct one for one. Jaylen Waddle is small, so I've heard. I'm always going to use that. Jaylen Waddle is that, like, hey, Marvin wasn't doing what we wanted him to do. Let's get a guy that does it better than anybody in the league, and that is Jaylen Waddle. And if he pushes for 1,100, 1,200, 1,400 yards, we're talking about a Justin Jefferson-like impact. He's not Justin Jefferson. Don't at me, bro. He's not Ja'Marr Chase. He's not CeeDee Lamb. If you wanted to put him in that next category, right behind that top tier, that's the elite of the elite. Nobody's better than Ja'Marr Chase and Justin Jefferson and CeeDee Lamb. There's an elite tier. Jaxon Smith-Njigba is on that elite tier. Mm-hmm. The very next tier, Jaylen Waddle might be at the top of that list.
1: Wow.
2: Mm-hmm.
1: That's high praise.
2: That's a damn good player that gets the benefit of being in the right system with the right quarterback now.
1: Well, and to what Kevin told us a little bit earlier about, if they're going to make him the emphasis, if they're going to go out of their way to get him the football, that's what can elevate him. I still look at, I mean, the JJs, the CDs. I think Jaylen, not that there's not that talent in him, it just hasn't been exposed yet because of Tua Tagovailoa, the system that he was in, sharing the same field with Tyreek, and he was second fiddle. He now gets to be the Tyreek version, and Courtland becomes second fiddle. I'm not saying he can't get there, he's just not there quite yet for me.
2: Are you okay that Waddle will be their identity? I mean, at least they'll have one.
1: Yeah.
2: Last year, what was their go-to? Like, maybe Court on third down or whatever. Everybody knows it.
1: Their identity is like, Bo, bail us out. Please. Right? I'm serious.
2: You're not lying. What was the Broncos' identity last year? Like, Vance Bo, Joseph, bail us out?
1: Oh, there we go. Yeah, that's probably more
2: maybe
1: like
2: the
1: it.
2: Vance Joseph Magic 8-Ball could answer us, right? I'm going to shake it up and ask Vance Joseph, what was the identity of the Denver Broncos last year, VJ?
4: That's ugly, right?
1: Oh, wow. He's talking about the offense.
2: Yeah. Not his defense. Yeah, not his defense. Defense is fine. But I think identity, I think a lot about that. What can it be? What should it be? And if it's Jaylen Waddle, if he's the offense, if he's the identity, is everybody okay with that?
1: I think I have to be okay with it because, like I told you, I want them to have more balance. I don't even know if I'm going to get that with Davis because things we've talked about with our buddy Mike Kliss. So I have to get that out of my head and go, yes, they're going to throw the ball. They're going to throw it at an alarming rate. They're going to be top three.
0: They're not going to have balance.
1: Yeah, they're just not going to have balance. So, yeah, I have to be okay with it because they're going to do it. They addressed, hey, we need a more true one wide receiver. They addressed it. They got it. So, yeah, I have to be okay with it.
0: Are you ready for throwing in a wrinkle?
1: Yeah.
0: Don't bring up me being old. Tempo. I think about Jalen Waddle and his speed. I think about Jalen Waddle and his explosion. Now I couple that with Davis Webb calling more hurry-up offense. So all of a sudden, you've got your fast-break team out there. Let's say it includes Troy Franklin. So your fast-break unit is out there, and you got him. Now you've got that mismatch. Evan Ingram's out there. How are you going to match up against him? Maybe you catch him in a heavy personnel because you ran the ball on first down. Now you can take that same package of players and just get up to the line of scrimmage, go, go, go. Have two plays called, go up to the line, change whatever you need to change if you're Bo. Orchestrating an up-tempo offense with Jalen Waddle could be all the difference for the Denver Broncos this year.
1: So you're selling me there because I wanted more of that speed. I want Bo to have more time at the line of scrimmage.
0: Right.
1: And just how they look. They look comfortable with pace. They look better with pace. And, of course, you keep the defense on the field without substitutions. So you got big, ugly dudes gasping for air and hands on hips at the line of scrimmage, not winning the trenches. So you tell me, hey, you're going to play with pace. You're going to open up the middle of the field because of Jalen and because of a strategic emphasis from Davis Webb on it, then I go, this is a different team. Bo's still the face of the franchise, but the offense can go through Jalen.
0: And the offense goes through Jalen. The offense is dangerous and explosive, and then you're all of a sudden you're not in one-score games. More on that tomorrow, but that's the thing with this Broncos offense. Is like you have an opportunity to go out there and be more high-scoring, more high-flying, more tempo, yes, more fantasy points, but it can be much more exciting for the Broncos offense this year than it was last year. I give you one, Jalen Waddle. One guy makes all the difference. He just does because it's that instant playmaker. It's the instant offense. It's the type of danger that this team didn't have a year ago. How did the Broncos scare you a year ago? They really didn't. They scared you defensively. Nick Benito is scary. Zach Allen is scary. Pat Surtain is scary. But offensively?
1: I would even say like scary is an interesting word because when I say scary, it's like, oh, they're going to take the ball away from me. They were just good.
0: Yeah.
1: I don't know if they were scary.
0: No.
1: They were good.
0: Yeah, and they didn't take the ball away. If they got 9 more turnovers, which I know sounds like a lot, but isn't really. If they got 9 more turnovers, they would have went from, what, middle of the pack to number 6 in the league.
1: Yeah, they only had 14 a year ago.
0: Yeah, only 14.
1: Chicago led the league with 33, so like in the middle of there is a healthy balance.
0: Right.
1: So if they had 14 and Huff dropped 5 balls, we're talking about 19 if he just makes catches.
0: If you can push for 22 to 25 turnovers this year, which, again, isn't outlandish. They could easily do that. All of a sudden, everything's better. Your defense is better. It's more suffocating. The offense gets the ball back. If they're better using tempo as a weapon with Jalen Waddle, now you're scoring more points. Now you're putting more pressure on an opponent. It's just math. And the math wasn't mathing last year.
1: No, it wasn't.
0: This year, it easily can with Jalen Waddle.
1: It's a math thing. That's all. Just a math thing. I want to get to some high schools. People are blowing up the text line with it right now.
0: Okay.
1: One more reminder about our third annual Be a Mentor, Be a Fan Youth Football Camp. It's happening Saturday, June 27th at Denver South High School's All-City Stadium. If you've got kids between 8 and 14, come get some hands-on coaching from former Broncos like Schlereth, Stokely, Lindsay, as well as the staff of coaches from Denver South. All proceeds are going to benefit Big Brothers, Big Sisters of Colorado. Get the kids signed up before it's too late. You do it at denversports.com/camp. Our boy Joe Majestic, an A1 from day one. I like it when they do this. You can give us your name, but also your rival, too. He writes, Arapaho Warrior, down with the Heritage Eagles. I like that.
0: Okay, I like
1: your
0: that,
1: too. Rival as well.
0: Yes.
1: That you just cannot stand. High school rivalries will never go away.
0: No, right? They don't.
1: I hate Thornton forever.
0: Yeah, well, that's why I hate we had to merge with Briggsdale because we only had 2 people in our classes. Like, seriously, Grover's graduating class this last year, I think, was 2 people.
1: What?
0: Yeah, it's nobody lives out there. They even though the industry and all the windmills and all that, like, they just work out there and then they go back and live in Greeley or whatever. Nobody lives in Grover, so we pretty much almost don't even have a high school anymore.
1: That's when my goddaughter graduated and they did like, it's 39 in her graduating class. They did like a slideshow for every kid from like them being a baby to high school athletics.
0: Yeah.
1: And I'm like, how long are we going to do this here? But I guess it was for the kids.
0: Yeah. In small towns, that's what you get.
1: Yeah. Josh in Denver, he says, Rangers Shout out the original high school in Monument, Colorado. He was a Ranger.
0: Whoa.
1: That's a pretty badass name just because we associate it with our Army Ranger family members.
0: Yeah.
1: That one's pretty sweet.
0: I think my dad graduated from Gypsum or Eagle, and they were the Devils.
1: Oh, really?
0: And so he had like a pennant. It always used to scare me as a kid because he had like a pennant from high school, and it said Devils. I think it was Devils.
1: Yeah.
0: So it was like Gypsum Devils or Eagle Devils, whatever it was.
1: Well, it's like Golden is called the Golden Demons.
0: Oh, okay. Yeah.
1: And they're Wheat Ridge and Golden are huge rivals. I told you before, one of my first like broadcasting, I was calling a high school game, Golden versus Wheat Ridge. A fan came down and punched a referee, and it was mayhem. And it was awesome, dude. It was one of the coolest things I've been a part of.
0: Okay.
1: Dangerous as hell, but one of the coolest things I've been a part of. Keep them coming. Fun seeing you guys with your tribe and trucker roll calls, plus your high schools and shouting out your rivals as well. Keep them coming. RamosLaw.com text line and the tribe chat fueled over there by Champ Honda. All right. I want to get into our new segment, Kiss My Stats, with Kevin Kistner. It's our new segment. We're going to kick it off by going over Kevin's numbers that tell us exactly what the man we were just talking about, Jaylen Waddle, has to do in his first year in orange and blue. That's coming up next.
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needs to happen with Jaylen Waddle? What does he have to do as wide receiver one to help the Broncos reach Super Bowl 61? Kiss My Stats with Kevin Kistner. New segment that we're debuting today. He's got some numbers for us, and we're going to go over them. I'm still seeing a bunch of your texts about your high schools. 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

0: Plus, I also got to read this one. Lars, he's in Highlands Ranch. This is our boy.
1: What up, Lars?
0: Minnetonka Skippers.
1: Huh?
0: And our rivals were the Edina Hornets. He was a Minnetonka Skipper. Like skipping of rocks on Lake Minnetonka?
1: Well, a skipper is a boat. It's like a boat, right?
0: You're
1: right.
0: I'm an idiot. Yep, you're right. I literally went to rock skipping. What an idiot.
1: Oh my God. Are you awake? I mean, I know your back's bothering you, but did that icy hot? Like,
0: I don't know why I went right to that.
1: They're like rock skippers?
0: I'm like, how is that a mascot?
1: Wow.
0: Sorry, Lars. I'm an idiot. Keep them coming. High school, rival, all the good stuff. We're having fun with it. All right. Kev's got some stats. Like I said, Kiss My Stats, new segment that we're debuting today. We're actually going to carry this over for a few days because we've got stats about wide receiver one, wide receiver two, tight end, running back, quarterback, all the things that those very important positions have to accomplish for their team to go to the Super Bowl. So, Kevin Kistner, if we are here to identify Jalen Waddle as wide receiver number one, what does he have to accomplish this year to help his team go to the Super Bowl?
2: Well, it was really what I saw over at OTAs. I mean, you're really not going to get this unless you're out there. And when I'm watching practice, you see Jalen Waddle stand out. And then you're like, oh, my gosh, they traded a first-round pick for this guy. Like, you start remembering everything that happened of how you acquired him. And you're sitting there watching, like, this guy has to be the center of the offense. The offense has to go through Jalen Waddle, especially in the passing game, because he's going to open up so many different aspects of the offense. He's going to open up the running game. He's going to help out Courtland Sutton. He's going to make plays easy for Bo Nix. You know, a quick slant route, he could take it 50 yards for Bo and just make Bo feel more comfortable in the offense. So what I did is I went back and looked at the last Super Bowl champion for number one wide receivers. Who's their leading receiver? And I went back all the way to Super Bowl 50 because that's our benchmark here. And six seasons of those 11 seasons did the starting number one wide receiver go over 1,000 yards. So that's just over half.
0: Yeah.
2: Now, if you're to average all those 1,000-yard guys out, it comes out to 1,100 yards.
1: Okay.
2: So does Jalen Waddle need to go for 1,100 yards in order for this offense to work this year and the Broncos to get back into the Super Bowl?
0: Does he have to? Probably, right? I mean, if he is going to be the offense, if he is what you saw, and I believe Kevin's eyes, I don't know why, but I do. Yeah, he probably does have to hit that mark. And again, if it's 1,100 that we're talking about, it's 2 yards more than what his 5-year career average has been. So I'm confident saying, yes, he can get that. I almost go like, should we bump that up? Is it between 1,100 and 1,200? Is that where we're looking at? Or do we just start at, hey, it's 1,100 because this is the number that Kevin has found and it's the benchmark of what has to be done. I think 1,100 is very achievable. Like, week 16 achievable.
1: Well, week 8. I would say this. First off, Kiss My Stats. I love that name. So Tribe Helps Tribe. Kiss My Stats with Kevin Kistner. It's 1,100 is his floor. I mean, I see 1,100 as like a really good year, solid year. Would want a little more. You know what I mean? Like, if he gets 900, that's disappointing. If he gets 1,000, like barely 1,000, 1,025, that's kind of disappointing, but good enough. If he gets 1,100, then it's like, okay, that, yeah.
0: Let me ask both of you a question, Kevin and Cecil. If Cortland's also a 1,000-yard receiver, does he have to get 1,100?
1: Yeah.
0: Oh, really?
1: Yeah.
0: Okay.
1: I'd say 2,000-yard receivers is on the table this year, and I don't think Kev disagrees with me.
0: Kev, if Cortland's a 1,000-yard receiver, does Waddle have to get you the 1,100?
2: I would. One of them has to get to 1,100.
0: Okay.
2: Either one.
0: Well, I guess I'd say one's at 1,100, the other one's at 950.
2: Right.
0: We're not going to cry over a little spilt milk.
2: Yeah. I would say one of them has to get to 1,100 yards. Teaser for tomorrow, I'll tell you who the number two wide receiver has to have. And it's not going to, and you're going to be shocked if it's 900 yards.
0: Okay. So, yeah, I think Jalen Waddle can certainly get there.
1: Okay.
0: I like that you said it's the floor.
1: Well, and we'll talk about it more tomorrow, but if we think of 4,000 yards for Bo Nix, there's 1/4 of it going to one guy, Jalen Waddle. And if it's 2,000-yard receivers, that's half of it. Where do the other 2,000 yards go? I think we could slice it up, and I think R.J. Harvey is going to be a pretty big part of that slice.
0: Man, you're talking about between R.J. and Troy, there's over 1,000. And then what is Pat Bryant and the little extra scraps from other tight ends and

0: I guess
1: Bo's getting 4,000 this year, everybody. Bo's getting 4,000 yards. That is a given.
0: It does feel like it. So, yeah, Jaylen Waddle, 1,100 is that floor that we're looking at, and that's what wide receiver ones on Super Bowl winning teams average when they're winning said Super Bowl. So, yeah, we feel real good about what Jaylen can accomplish and help Bo get to that 4,000 yard marker. We've always said it too. That's that, like, that's the marker where you get respect on your name because you've accomplished that. All right, I want to talk about the Denver Nuggets a little bit. See, change gears for just a second. We have a couple of things to talk about with these Nuggets before the week is over. But I want to talk about what makes the Nuggets attractive. Is there still a reason to get a free agent to come to the Mile High City? Is Joker being Joker good enough now? Let's answer that next.
2: When watching the NBA and Stanley Cup Final, just how close do the Nuggets and Avalanche seem to those teams?
3: Avs are obviously there. They're there.
0: They're there, obviously.
3: I know that they, you know, got swept and it wasn't pretty in the finals, but conference finals. But overall, we know they're a really good team. They're going to be a really good team next year. They're just having a hard time taking that next step in the playoffs. Nuggets, I right now, we'll see if they make moves, what they do, but I think they're so far away in the West.
2: Denver Sports, 104.3. The Fan.
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0: and a conversation. You brought it up yesterday, Cece, and we're like, we got to dive deeper into that for a full conversation. So that's exactly what we want to do with the Denver Nuggets. What makes them appealing? Is there any appeal anymore? Now, I know money's tight and they have to do some roster gymnastics to make room for new guys, but if they wanted to revamp, relook, remodel a little bit with what this roster is, why would a free agent want to come? Why would maybe a superstar that gets to tell a team, hey, here's the destinations I'd want to go to, why would any of those guys want to pick the Denver Nuggets? Is there a reason that if you're Ben Tinsler, Jonathan Wallace,
1: yeah,
0: you're one of those guys and you have to sell, make the pitch to a pending free agent, what are you selling as the Denver Nuggets? You obviously start with Nikola Jokic,
1: right,
0: and who
1: right.
0: he is as a basketball player and how much easier he makes your life.
1: How he distributes the basketball, how he's always going to be the assist king. Like,
0: wants to play the right way.
1: You're going to get fed. You know, he's not sort of ball hog, mm-hmm. nothing like that.
0: Then you bring up Jamal, same thing. Like, hey, this guy's coming into his own. He was an all-star. He was third-team All-NBA.
1: Right.
0: He's actually going to become better as a facilitator, playmaker type of guy, and still be a dude that can fill it up. He takes a little bit off of your plate.
1: What else you got?
0: And then you go, okay, I like this. This is a great start.
1: Okay, what else you
0: keep
1: got?
0: Keep telling me about the Denver Nuggets. And then he goes, well, we have legal weed, and it's nice here 300 days a year.
1: Yeah.
0: Does that do it for you?
1: I'm not so sure that it does, because I think the reasons while they're maybe repulsive is the wrong word. Maybe it's too offensive, although get as offended as you like. They're not attractive. They're just not. And I look at all the available free agents for the NBA this offseason, and they've already put out some like potential landing spots and, you know, destinations that make a lot of sense for these key free agents. Zero are with the Denver Nuggets. And so it got my brain going, why? Why? Like, why aren't the Denver Nuggets on any of these players' lists as potential landing spots in free agency? Now, Nuggets don't have the money to spend, whatever. We could get into that conversation. But are the Nuggets attractive? And we can be honest, because we don't work for the team, so I don't have to gloss over everything and be like, everything's perfect. Everything's not perfect. In fact, I can name more reasons why they're not attractive than they are attractive. Because their attraction is, well, Nikola and Jamal.
0: There's two.
1: The not attractive is ownership is cheap. One. David Ottman's your head coach. They're going to lose probably key bench players. They're probably not going to push for a championship in the way that Houston is. San Antonio definitely is. You know, could Golden State get back into the mix? Like,
0: the thing about this, Minnesota's not even a championship contender, and they're better than you.
1: Exactly. So, like, okay, number three seed, the regular season can be manipulated. It doesn't matter. They're the number three seed, and we're talking about them like they're in a play-in team. Isn't that the way it feels?
0: Yeah, it does.
1: Like, seriously, but with the exodus that we could have, could be a mass exodus. Jonas Valanciunas could be gone. Timmy could be gone. You know, Brucey B could be gone. Could be a mass exodus. Peyton Watson could be gone. What do you have?
0: Well, that's what I mean. Like, I was going to say, like, this, all right, hey, we have a championship roster. Do you? Do you still have that?
1: I'm not sure.
0: KCP's not here. Michael's not here. Christian was a rookie in that time, and now none of us trust Christian as a basketball player.
1: He doesn't trust himself.
0: Exactly. Peyton wasn't that big of a role player on that, and his ass is on his way to Los Angeles anyway. So, you know what I mean? Like, you go, no, they got this championship roster. But do they? Because the pieces that were on it are down to Joker, Jamal, and 65% of Aaron Gordon's body.
1: Are we sure? 65%?
0: I don't know. I'm trying to be nice. I'm trying to talk myself into
1: it at
0: this point.
1: But I think that tells you everything when you look at the Denver Nuggets and go, what's appealing? What's attractive? Where's the, you know, tractor beam for talent? And it's already Denver. It's already seen as a flyover city. And in the NBA, listen, the nightlife.
0: I do think it's getting better in the
1: NBA. Is it getting better
0: for
1: NBA players?
0: Only because of weed. I'm not even joking. It's weed.
1: Okay. So, I mean, that's something.
0: You could stay where they stay.
1: Yeah.
0: And walk across the street and get what you want to get and have a rest of the day.
1: Okay. Well, maybe
0: that's appealing, dude.
1: That's appealing to them. I know the nightlife used to be the conversation, right, during the old Kenyon Martin days or whatever. Like, hey, the Denver nightlife isn't, you know, New York City or Chicago or
0: and
1: whatever.
0: And again, not being funny, 100% serious. I'll tell you which NBA players told me this after the show.
1: Okay.
0: Dating apps changed all of that, too. They can change their city. They got something waiting for them. They got their weed. Like, it's there. That's what they need.
1: Okay, yeah.
0: You give an NBA player a place to chill, a little bit of weed to smoke, and a lady, they're pretty content.
1: Give them something.
0: Yeah, right? I mean, that's a pretty good list, honestly.
1: Yeah, I mean, NBA players, they got all the money in the world, and that's what they spend it on. Yeah. Yeah, they need three things. So
2: you're exactly right.
1: I guess then they're as attractive as they need to be, but they're not hot. You know what I mean? Mm-hmm. If we just think of attraction, are the Denver Nuggets are a good, oh, let's put a number on it. They're good, you know, like a good five. You're not flying low with the Denver Nuggets, but you're, you know,
0: yeah,
1: maybe not definitely putting all the pictures on social. I don't know. You know what I mean? Like, I guess that's what they are. Like, rank, give them a number. They're not a 10.
0: No.
1: They're not a 10, Billy Bob. That's a 10. They're not a 10.
0: I would think like.
1: They're not a 7. They're not a 7's real respectable.
0: If Aaron Gordon was 100%, I would probably go like a 7.5.
1: Wow.
0: But without Aaron, I think they're like a 6.5.
1: Okay, but...
0: They're like a Denver 6.5. They're a L.A. 2.
1: 3.
0: Yeah.
1: Yeah. And by the way, they're an older 3.
0: Yeah. They're like, well, you need to go back and get more work done. You know, that kind of a 3, right?
1: Right, right.
0: I mean, if we're even in their own division, Minnesota, Oklahoma City, Portland, and Utah. Utah sucks. They're years away from it. Portland thinks they might be making a surge right now.
1: Sure.
0: But Denver's still better than them. But Oklahoma City and Minnesota. They're not better than
1: they're not better
0: those
1: than them.
0: Teams. You go to the next two in the Pacific of the Western Conference. Golden State. I think Golden State's run's over. I'm not
1: Could
0: sure.
1: Could they try to piece
0: back.
1: Something together? Is Golden State more attractive, even in this
0: oh, yeah,
1: point
0: 100%.
1: Of their... Yeah, they are.
0: Steph's there.
1: Doesn't that tell you everything? Why isn't Denver more attractive?
0: L.A. got... I mean, L.A.'s L.A., so
1: because
0: that's
1: because the Golden
0: be
1: State Warriors window is over. The Nuggets window is more open than the Golden State window is, yet Golden State is more attractive. Make that make sense. Do you agree with what I just said?
0: I agree 100%.
1: Then make it make sense, because that does not make sense.
0: I agree with you.
1: Why does a Wookiee, a 6-foot-tall Wookiee, live on a planet with a bunch of 2-foot-tall Ewoks? It does not make sense.
0: It's Steph. That's it. Steph has more star power than Jamal and Joker combined.
1: Ouchtown, population us, bro.
0: I know, but am I wrong?
1: No.
2: Insulting.
0: It is. I get it. The Los Angeles teams are the Los Angeles team. Sacramento, that doesn't count. They're not a basketball team that's ready to contend right now. Phoenix thinks they are. They're on the outside looking in and always will be. In the Southwest Division, Dallas, I mean, TBD, we'll see what they do. Houston, you already talked about. Memphis, New Orleans, those guys got to get rid of Ja and Zion before they can start. And, of course, San Antonio is here. So, I mean, we're talking about, all right, here's the teams that we know Denver's better than and will be more attractive than. Utah, Portland, Sacramento, Memphis, and New Orleans.
1: Wow.
0: It's not who you want to be involved with.
1: No, not at all. Not at all. How did we get here?
0: We got here because the Kroenkes didn't want to fire a coach that proved he didn't deserve the job that he has.
1: Let's go before that. Does it go back to KCP? I think it does, doesn't it?
0: Well, I mean, that's... I don't know that I can call that the end-all, be-all answer. Would he have helped over the last couple of years? No
1: yeah.
0: doubt about it.
1: Yeah.
0: I don't know how much KCP basketball you watch now, and he's got a different role now.
1: Right, right.
0: But he's not the guy we know now. And that's to be expected because you get a little bit older,
1: right,
0: and roles
1: right.
0: change and everything that he's doing. But he would have been much better in that next year. The team would have been then without him.
1: Yeah.
0: But, like, put KCP on the roster right now and he saves anything? No. No, he doesn't do that.
1: Well, how long would have Zeal have been had they kept him?
0: They would have given him a 4-year deal. 3 of it would have been guaranteed money. So it would have been
1: so we'd have been almost
0: deal.
1: Out of it.
0: It would have been out of it this year.
1: Yeah. So how was it? It started with KCP. Alex, you're the biggest Nuggets fan I know. Like, it kind of started with KCP, right?
3: Yes,
1: right?
3: Yes and no, because KCP was such a liability on Anthony Edwards. And you go, man, we need someone that can guard this guy a little better because we're going to see him a lot more. I understand why they went with Christian, and to Josh's point, the decline of KCP has been dramatic, so I don't know if keeping him would have made a huge difference, but I'm not saying it wouldn't have helped either.
0: He's more, I don't know how to say it, he has more balls than the rest of the Nuggets.
3: That's not a high bar to clear right
0: now. It's definitely not a high bar. You're right, Alex. But yeah, that's a part of the conversation for sure, with the beginning of the end being KCP walking through those doors. All right, let's come back, get ready for a Stanley Cup game tonight. Another one in Las Vegas. We'll see what this one looks like. They've been outstanding thus far. We'll kind of clean up a few things, talk about what's going on at OTAs, and get you set for the Stanley Cup Finals coming up next.
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0: Of the day about our third annual Be a Mentor, Be a Fan Youth Football Camp. Got to help out the kids. That's what we're doing on June 27th at Denver South High School's All City Stadium. If you've got kiddos between 8 and 14 that love the game, like we do, come get some hands-on coaching from former pros, former Broncos like Mark Schlereth, Philip Lindsay, Brandon Stokely, as well as a staff of coaches from Denver South. 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It fills up and we don't want anybody to leave. So let's make sure we're getting to the website and getting signed up sooner rather than later. All right, Cease, we'll get to the game that's coming up tonight. By the way, the Rockies, they are back in action tonight. Coors Field will be a popping this evening. It's the Cubs. Cubs fans will be all over being annoying, buying their
1: old style
0: beer, yeah. Which, again, I know people get upset about that. Businessmen do business things, folks, and they're going to buy those beers, so they will be
1: isn't that smart business?
0: Available to be sold.
1: Yeah.
0: That's what's going down.
1: Yeah, isn't that smart business?
0: I mean,
1: throw in some Lou Malnati's or whatever, and like you'll be good to go.
0: Yeah.
1: So Cubs fans are annoying, huh?
0: Yeah.
1: Well, Drew Spivak's a Cubs fan.
0: He could be annoying about the Cubs, can he? Now, the Cubs aren't any... They're like third in their division, so they don't matter right now. So they've been quiet. But when
1: what are the Rockies then?
0: Well, they're worse.
1: The Cubs are third in their division and they don't matter, I shudder to think what the Rockies are.
0: They're third in their division and 8 games out of it. The Rockies are 18 games out of said division on June 9th. They're just not a great baseball team right now. Are they better than the Rockies? Yeah, they probably are. Yeah. And I'm telling you. I mean, you know it. I'm not telling you anything you don't know. What do we go? 98% Cubs fans tonight?
1: 99%?
0: Yeah.
1: Yeah. It's going to feel like a Chicago game, that's for sure. Because that's the way it is at Coors Field, and we're already used to it.
0: You know what? To be honest, like I like to make fun of out-of-town fans.
1: Yeah.
0: Chicago people don't really matter because their teams don't win to, like... You know what I mean? They're annoying.
1: Well, now the Bears are in Indiana. So you're like, the Indiana Bears.
0: Seats taken.
1: Well, and this is why ownership matters. They say anything about moving the Broncos to Wyoming? You know what I mean?
0: No, they didn't.
1: Hey, we got that Buc-ee's up there, and that's where the new stadium's going to be. Right, like, No. They didn't do any of that.
0: Do you think that's actually going to happen?
1: What?
0: The Bears go to Indiana?
1: I thought they already signed the deal, right?
0: It's not like officially done, but the steps are now being taken to make it official.
1: Okay, well, they didn't even get a threat. See, and that's what teams do. It's what I think Kroenke did with St. Louis, right? Wasn't he threatening like, oh, I need a new stadium. You guys got to pay for it.
0: 3-4 years.
1: And then St. Louis was like, get bent. And then he just moved the team.
0: Mm-hmm.
1: Ownership matters. And having Greg Penner as the owner of the Broncos and the Walton Penner Group, it's so fantastic because they're just going to build a new stadium. It's going to be downtown. Hey, rubber company, get this thing going, huh? I need shovels in the ground. I need ribbon cutting ceremony. I want the large scissors. Maybe I'll ask Greg, like, can I just be the one that operates the large scissors, or does he operate? Him and Kerry, do they operate?
0: It would be he and Kerry.
1: They operate the scissors.
0: But I'll handle
1: the scissors.
0: I was just saying, you can hand them to them and
1: I will
0: then take
1: hand
0: them, back.
1: Them carefully to Greg and Kerry, and then I will take them from them once they cut the ribbon. Like, come on, rubber company, we need to get going on this thing.
0: I read that they have to have dirt moving by spring of 27 to be open by fall of 31.
1: Okay, well then let's get this thing moving, huh? Come on, you're going to make enough money. Your company's going to be fine. The Walton Penner Group is going to be more than fair to you. So can we accelerate this thing? But the nice thing is they don't get any sort of threatening like, oh, the steps are in place to move the Broncos to the panhandle of Oklahoma or whatever ridiculous thing. Like
0: the Oklahoma Broncos?
1: Seriously, the Four Corners. The Four Corners Broncos. Like, come on. What are we doing? And the Bears, I mean, it's just... It's pathetic that they couldn't get something done to keep them in Chicago if, in fact, they do actually move. Ownership matters, and the Broncos have the best ownership.
0: That's a huge slap in your face to the fans.
1: Oh, yeah.
0: I'm going to move you guys right across the border, and we'll be... They're not going to be called the Indiana Bears, I don't think.
1: Right.
0: But it's still a slap in the face.
1: Oh, yeah, for sure. And we didn't get any of that with the Walton Penner Group because they're awesome.
0: And by the way, guess what every Bears fan's going to do? Drive their ass across the border,
1: uh-huh.
0: Pay full price for the tickets, and go to the games at the same exact
1: rate
0: that you went to the games before.
1: Exactly.
0: They'll all be up in their arms until the season actually starts, and then they'll go, can't wait to get to the stadium and check out Caleb Williams and the Bears.
1: Yeah.
0: Now you have a good team.
1: Caleb Williams on that Madden cover. Maybe they won't have a good team, but
0: I guess we'll see what that curse looks like. So what about the skyline on Madden? Will that turn into downtown Indianapolis if they move? I hope so.
1: Maybe.
0: I hope so. I'll buy that one for sure. All right. A couple more things here with hockey going on, baseball tonight. I'll pretty much be all over hockey this evening. I'm going to go full hockey, check in on the Rockies during intermission and things like that.
1: I'm just rooting for chaos. So whatever gets us to 7 in the Stanley Cup Final, I'm here for all of that.
0: 7 in the Stanley Cup Final? You're still going 6?
1: 6 in the NBA Finals. Yep.
0: Knicks in 6, 7, and...
1: I mean...
0: Who wins tonight? Make a decision?
1: Well, you can fight back against Vegas. Carolina's made that clear.
0: They showed they have that.
1: You can fight back against Vegas. You can fight back against that defense. You can make that defense. You can get through them. You can get by them. It's tough. They're very disciplined in what they do, and they play their game, and they don't panic. Carolina got them, and we'll see if they can do it again. And I don't want to have a rooting interest in either one. I just want good hockey. We've been privileged with good hockey in the Stanley Cup Finals, so let's keep that up.
0: Yeah, I hope we do see some of that action. Again, I don't have a real dog in the fight. I just don't like Las Vegas for obviously eliminating the Avalanche, the situation they found themselves in upon entering the NHL, and then all the stuff with Mark Stone, all the things that we've talked about, the known stories about this team. As much as I'm not really rooting for Las Vegas, I actually do think they win this series. I think this is like a... I'm probably going to go 6 on this one. This is like a Knights in 6. You go Knicks in 6, I'm probably going Knights in 6. I don't like it, but I just think that's how it's going down.
1: Okay. Well, then we'll get one game short.
0: Yeah. One game short in each series without our teams being in it. At least they brought us close to the finish
1: line. Some entertainment value.
0: Close to the finish line. Hey, by the way, Kevin, I think we might... I'm doing some real live producing here. I told you, boys, our buddy John in Erie was bringing us some, as he called it, dew that you can't even find in Colorado. It's downstairs right now if you want to go claim it before people stop putting their grubby little hands all
2: over it. I'll go right now.
0: John,
2: I'm on it.
0: Thank you so much for it. I'm just intrigued. He says it's something you can't find in Colorado. You're like the dew king here.
1: Yeah.
0: What is he even talking about?
1: I don't know. What could it be? What could it be?
0: You know what I almost got last night?
1: What? American dew?
0: No. Dr. Pepper cream.
1: Like oh, yeah, that's a thing. Yeah, well, oh, because isn't it dirty?
0: Well, they were putting like cold foam on top of it, but it was an extra $2, and I'm a cheapskate. So I was like, this regular Dr. Pepper, please. $2 for foam is ridiculous.
1: You don't have to say you're cheapskate. You just have to say I work in radio.
0: Oh, yeah, true.
1: I'm on a budget.
0: I'm a cheapskate because I work in radio.
1: Yeah.
0: $2 for cold foam. I'm like, what are we doing?
1: Cold foam? What?
3: I think I'm made of money?
0: Yeah, exactly.
1: Right. Okay.
0: So, I don't know. I
1: thought they do dirty everything now, like dirty Dr. Pepper. Well, I think we've had the dirty Mountain Dew.
0: Is that just with cream? Is that what that means?
1: Like yeah, it's just like a cream a soda and whatever. I have no idea. Okay. No idea. Just a certain flavor. So, we're anxiously awaiting what the new Mountain Dew flavor could be.
0: I'm excited. It's like a new Jordan's coming out or something. I'm like, dude, what are we going to get?
1: They haven't put this colorway out since 2012.
0: That's very exciting. We also did get a ton of texts. You guys crushed it on your high school, where you went to high school. And
1: what was your mascot name and who was your rival?
0: Rivals. Went to Eagle Crest High School. We were the EHS Raptors, the birds of prey, not the dinosaur, unfortunately. Wow, way less cool, John. But the Grandview Wolves were our rival, John, out there in Aurora. If I went to Eagle Crest High School, I would always tell everybody it's the Raptor Dinosaur, not the Bird of Prey.
1: Yeah, exactly. Until they looked at your logo.
0: Yeah, that's true. But how would you be a Bird of Prey and not the Dinosaur? Everybody wants to be a Raptor Dinosaur. What's a Raptor Bird of Prey? That's not even intimidating, is it? Does it have talons? So many questions.
1: I know. Too many questions. Did you ever say you went somewhere you didn't go? For school. I listen to Alibi. Where were you on the night of September 4th? Yeah. It's not that.
0: I'm like, where is this going?
1: Now, me and Big E were playing just like football, just like whatever, kicking it to each other, trying to tackle. And we had some CSU gear on. And there were some kids out there, like middle schoolers.
0: Oh, so
1: and we were college aged. Yeah. And they're like, do you guys play for CSU? I was like, exactly. We totally play like, for him.
0: Look at this body. And you then, know I do.
1: And then they're like, are you guys going to play on Saturday? I was like, oh, I'm hurt. I'm on the bench. I'm out there playing football full speed. I'm like, yeah, I'm a bench guy.
0: Sweat dripping from your brow.
1: Yeah, exactly. No, never did that.
0: I don't think I ever did that. Like, I always used to, you know, you lie to your parents about where you're going. Like,
1: sure, right.
0: Yeah, I'm going to the movies. And then I'm at, you know, Jody's house for the rest of the night because her parents are out of town.
1: That's her business in the streets like that? No. Because we're talking about schools you played for. What about schools you never played for, but might have said you did?
0: No, I don't know if I ever did that.
1: Okay.
0: Not a lot of ladies showing up to Westminster Rec at 7 a.m. on Sunday to watch us play pickup for me to lie to.
1: I used to hoop. Used to play for the Nuggets. Yeah, I was in the G League. I didn't make it. I shredded my knee up in Rapid City. Never been the same.
0: If I wasn't a taken man and spoken for, I would certainly go out of my way to go to Canada and bring my Avalanche ring and see what kind of work I could do. I would lie then, for sure.
1: That's interesting, yeah.
0: And if Kelsey ever wisens up and dumps my ass, I'll do that too.
1: I'm getting married in Canada, eh?
0: Yeah, you and I could go. You're my agent. And then boom.
1: There you go.
0: We're doing great work, right? All right, it's KKFN and KKFN HD1 Longmont Denver Plus. Always a special shout out with our friends up north at KARS-FM in Laramie. What up with it? 102.9. We appreciate you guys rocking with us. So we got a little hockey, we got a little baseball tonight, and then tomorrow we will be Don't Be That Guy Wednesday, a day closer to Kevin being out there at camp and getting ready for the final week of OTA. So we will be fired up for that. Love the participation today, the conversation today. We'll continue doing our off-season evaluation of the Nuggets. By the way, I don't know if we told the people this. This whole little breakdown that we're doing of the Nuggets of coaches, players, bench, off-season acquisitions. When we're done with this version of it, we're just going to do this exact same conversation with the Avalanche. So I think we'll finish Nuggets tomorrow and then start with the Avalanche coming up on Thursday and just do the same dance.
1: Well, on Thursday we have the Super Joe press conference.
0: Oh, that's right.
1: Our guy Will Peterson is going to be in there. We're going to check in with Will as he's coming back to the studio from said press conference about 1:30. Kev, let's put it in the books. 1:30 on Thursday, we'll get Will on. Just see what Super Joe said. Thursday's like super, super busy.
0: There's going to be a lot going on.
1: So Avalanche couldn't do this presser tomorrow? Seriously, couldn't do it tomorrow because Thursday we've got Broncos coordinators are talking. And
0: do you know why? They emailed this to me, so I'm not spilling any something I shouldn't spill.
1: Oh, okay.
0: Joe's on vacation.
1: Oh, he's on vacation.
0: He's not back until tomorrow.
1: Okay.
0: And then get set up for work on Thursday.
1: He's Super Joe. He can
0: pretty much do whatever he wants.
1: Yeah, and now...
0: You're going to call Joe and be like, can you come back early for a press conference? Because the guys are upset.
1: Yeah, and I don't think that we have any sort of concern about, like, he's not going to do his job. It's Super Joe. We all love him. He's just got an important job to do this offseason, figuring out what it takes to put this very talented Avalanche team over the top. What does it take? What will it take? We're going to hear from Super Joe coming up on Thursday.
0: Shout out to John, too. Kevin went and got the dues. John and Erie. Hooking us up with
1: so what kind
0: dues.
1: Of dues are they? I'm curious. We'll what Kev, what kind out. Of dues are they?
2: We got regular Mountain Dew.
1: Now, what's the dew we can't get in Colorado?
2: Well, they're none of them. All three of them we could get here in Colorado.
0: Oh, okay.
2: So we got regular, Baja Blast, and Code Red.
0: Nice.
2: Yeah.
0: John crushing it. We fired up for that a little later. The Drive is sliding in here. The boys from The Drive, Zach Bye, Philip Lindsay. Gentlemen, we were talking about it a little bit earlier. And the whole Bo Nix situation with doing or not doing, does it matter to you guys if he does not do anything next week at minicamp?
3: Oh, no. I said to Phil yesterday, we don't need to see him at all. You know, I was a little bit confused with the cut. I don't know if you guys played it when Sean says, well, I'm sure you played it, that he's we expect him to see him in the third week.
0: Yeah.
1: He'll do a little more, something like that.
3: And then he'll be back to rehab in July. And I was like, wait, what? Did you guys catch that?
1: Mm-hmm. Yeah.
3: It was like, wait, so we're going
1: to
3: see him.
1: We don't need to see him at all.
3: And that's what I said. I said, if he's rehabbing that ankle in any way, shape, or form, we do not need to see him.
1: No.
0: If he's not 100%, don't take the field.
3: Cosign. I said to Phil yesterday, if he's 95%, we don't need to see him. Like, just get ready for training camp. And maybe that was just Sean using the rehab word verbally move the chains and just like mixed it in with the sentence and didn't actually.
1: But is that Sean like using predisposed like he did earlier this year and caused the Broncos to reach out to all of us? Like, Sean, just stop talking about Bo. Okay, we don't need to see him till August. Stop talking about him, because here's what the story's going to be, and I can't stand that this is going to be the story. In 2 weeks at Mandatory, Bo will do very little or nothing, and then people, oh my God, what's wrong with Bo Nix? Nothing. He's rehabbing. August gets here. That's when I'll be concerned. Right now, no concern.
4: Yeah, I mean, I said, and I was talking to ZB about it yesterday, like, we could probably see him do some individual work. Maybe, just maybe some 7-on-7 where you don't have a bunch of pressure put on you and you don't have someone like Jonah Ellis that's trying to tag off on you. And if you get sacked, you just throw it away. But team, I'm not expecting him to do team. But if Sean says he's going to be out there, Sean wants to be right. Sean doesn't want this to become a big-time story. So he's going to make sure we see Bo Nix physically out there throwing the ball around, and then maybe they shut him down.
3: So no concern in general about Bo Nix?
0: Not for me.
3: At all, like,
1: I'm,
3: in general,
1: I am
3: no concern.
1: Concerned about cutting into an ankle 5 times. Like, that's, it cannot be a 0% concern for me. I am more concerned about Sean Payton talking about it and then just giving us either the wrong information or getting us too excited. Like, just get me, honestly, get me to the regular season, please, for the love of God, because I don't want this to be a story. If he hurts his ankle again, it's a story. Well, it's a story. It's already a story now.
3: I was going to say, hold on. It just derailed the trip to the Super Bowl. How is it, like, I don't understand, like, no concern. No. I don't understand that.
0: He's a football player. He broke his ankle.
3: No, I know, but he's had five. Like, it's not, my concern is not about
1: the
3: single instance. It's the totality.
0: Well, and I also, I haven't got a clear answer on, is it 5 on the same ankle?
3: No.
0: Because I don't think it is.
3: No, it's not.
0: It's 3 and 2, 2 and 3. Like, what are we doing here?
3: Well, like, for me, that is almost equally as concerning. That, like, you have weak ankles. Like, that's Bo Nix. He's had, like, I've heard it from Stink. I've heard it from Stoke. And I've heard it from Phil. The 5 former NFL players on this station all agree. 5 ankle surgeries before you turn 27 is highly unusual.
4: Yeah.
3: It just is.
1: So are you predisposed? Was Sean actually right?
3: Well, then corrected. Well, here's the thing, Cecil. Like, do you think Sean, like, organically came up with that phrase himself? He was quoting the surgeon.
4: Yeah.
3: Should he have been? No, he shouldn't have been. He said way too much. But when the surgeon tells the Broncos that Bo Nix, by the way, it's the same surgeon that has done every single ankle surgery. They're not different surgeons. It's the same who did the first, is the same who did the 5th. And when that guy says he was predisposed, I think 2 things are true at the same time. Sean should have never said that, but he did not come up with that medical phrasing on his own. So if you take that on face value to be true, the surgeon said Bo Nix was predisposed. So therefore, I'm reacting to the evidence that I have.
1: Yeah.
3: It was a really big deal what happened this football season. Bo Nix's lack of availability derailed the trip to the Super Bowl, because I think we all agree, if Bo plays, they beat the Patriots.
0: Agreed.
1: Oh, yeah.
3: Right?
1: Yeah.
3: So, like, okay. So we have 5 ankle surgeries before the age of 27. We have the latest one, the 4th, apparently, derailed the trip to the Super Bowl. We were told a timeline that's not unfolding in front of us. So, I don't know how you are not, like, a certain percentage. Like, I understand there's a spectrum of concern, and I'm more to the right of I'm concerned big picture, long term. But, man,
0: I'll ask, how many games has Bo Nix missed as a Bronco?
4: Well, just one.
0: It was the best, biggest one. I get it.
3: Biggest game of his career.
0: Biggest game ever. Talk to me when he's missing multiple games a year. Are we at a J.K. Dobbins DEFCON level with Bo Nix's ankle?
3: No, I wouldn't say that. I wouldn't say that. But, like, this is the ultimate both things are true at the same time, because that's what people will say. They'll say, well, how many games is Bo Nix? And that's true. You're standing on good ground with sturdier ankles than Bo. But
0: I don't know about that.
3: But
1: you seen his back lately?
4: But,
1: I
4: can
1: down with Icy Hot. I rubbed him down multiple days with Icy Hot. And I'm not gonna put your guys' business in the streets. I will not put your business in the streets. But I personally believe that we are the only show that would do that. First off, Mike Evans wouldn't, as much as he wants to touch Stink, he would never, ever touch Mark Schlereth. And of course, Stokely, he's off playing golf. He's not not touching anybody. But I don't think even you two would do that. I don't think you're as close as we are. I rubbed Biofreeze on his back. Multiple times.
3: But here's what I'll ask you, Dover. And
1: look at Phil's thinking about it. He's like, I need a little bit of that Biofreeze.
4: No Biofreeze on anybody's back, man.
3: I would ask Josh and other people like Josh, because I know you're not alone in this, because I see a lot. There's nothing to see here. Not concerned at all. 0%. After 5 ankle surgeries. What about number 6? Would you get concerned after 6?
0: He asked me the same thing yesterday. You tell me it's that same ankle and he's missing the biggest game of the year? What, yeah, there's
3: it,
0: a conversation.
3: What if it's the other one that only has, yeah, it has got multiple surgeries, but it's not the 3, it's the 2. And then you go 3-3. You're split.
0: Then like, we're at 3-3?
3: Yeah.
0: Not that concerned.
3: Not that
4: concerned. Come on,
3: yeah. Yeah, dude, you sound nuts to me.
0: Not that concerned.
4: You know you would be concerned. Yeah.
0: Like, I think, that, you know what I think is happening? I told you yesterday. I think there's some drama farming going on and people going, I got to talk about the Broncos.
3: No.
0: So
3: no,
0: let's talk about Bo's ankle for the 9,000th time.
3: Josh, they missed a trip to the Super Bowl because of this. This was
0: game.
3: A big deal.
0: One
4: but it was the
3: it's the biggest game.
4: Game
3: in American sports. Yeah. And how violent was the play?
0: Not very.
3: Not very at all, was it? Mm. Did Bo know immediately?
0: Yeah.
3: Of course he did.
0: Yeah.
3: Because he's done it before. So you lay all this evidence on the table. It's not drama, at least for me. I can't speak for others. I'm reacting. Is Bo Nix important to Denver sports?
0: Where
3: is
0: he most important?
3: Is he number one because he's a quarterback for the Broncos? Okay, so the quarterback for the Broncos, most important guy in this town, and that's why I think it's a big deal, because Bo's a big deal. Broncos finally found a franchise quarterback, right? He's had more surgeries on his ankle than he's had season played in Denver since he got to Denver. Take the high school one out. Take the college one out. He missed the Pro Bowl because of an ankle surgery. You missed the Super Bowl because of an ankle surgery. And now you have a different ankle surgery that's disrupting the timeline. You have a new play caller. We're told he's going to be back.
0: You see the Pro Bowl. You're using the Pro Bowl to your advantage. Nobody gives a damn about
3: the
0: Pro Bowl.
4: Calm down now. The Pro Bowl matters.
0: It doesn't matter.
4: Well, it's just his availability because there was somebody there. And I think you're about to bring it up.
3: I was going
4: to
3: say, you know who was a big deal that he missed it?
0: Who?
3: And was not very happy? Was Peyton Manning.
0: Oh, because he was the coach?
3: Peyton Manning was not very happy that Bo chose to not be there and get and because, well, whatever.
0: Well, let me tell Peyton Manning, the Pro Bowl don't matter.
4: Josh, here we go. Now you're going to piss me off. If the radio station had a Pro Bowl and you were selected to it, would you be excited?
0: Do I get paid to go?
4: Yeah, you get paid for everything.
0: I'm showing up for some money.
4: So, but if you don't get elected, are you going to be upset?
3: No, that honor would mean something new to Dover.
4: Come
3: that
4: on.
3: Honor,
4: come,
3: Josh, come on.
0: I think early on it would have. Yeah.
3: If there were a radio Pro Bowl and you got selected and other people didn't, it would be a big deal to you. So anyway, I don't want to make it about the Pro Bowl.
4: Yeah,
3: it's not about that. It's more about the Super Bowl. That one's a big deal.
0: I can't argue with you on that.
3: And so I just, and again, I am not, when I say I'm concerned, it's not that he's not going to be ready for training camp. It's not that. Like, I know he's going to be good for training camp. It's not whether he's going to be ready for week one. It's not that. The Broncos have a $250 million decision to make on Bo Nix in 1 year. That's what, and then when you do that deal, it's forecasting. This could be a 10-12 year cooperation. That's what I'm worried about. His ankle's holding up at 28, 27, 28, 29, 30. And if I had to choose, there's one of two paths. One, we never hear about Bo Nix's ankles again. Or two, we're not out of the woods and there will likely be something else down the road. If forced, I would choose that second option because that's the evidence I have.
0: And to your point about that contract coming up, it doesn't matter if he stays healthy and they go to the Super Bowl next year and win the Super Bowl. They use that against him no matter what.
4: They're going
0: to
4: bring
0: it. It's already in the books.
3: Sure.
4: Now, I will say this, no matter what, you're playing football. And at some point, you are going to have an injury again.
3: Totally.
4: And hopefully it's not the ankle for Bo Nix, but it may be the shoulder, knock on wood, or the neck like Peyton Manning. You just don't know because you are in a physical game. So
3: injuries happen, dude.
4: So you
3: it's
4: can't
3: football.
4: Base a whole 5 years or six-year contract off an injury. You know that's going to happen.
3: No, no doubt. It's injuries are going to happen, 100% injury rate, all that. But when it's the same body part 5 different times.
4: Yeah, that's a little concerning.
3: I mean, all right. Anyway, there is something that has changed behind the scenes, all right? And we may feel the impact in front of everyone because of that change behind the scenes, and we'll talk about that coming up next.
5: What is the one thing that can turn the Broncos defense into the best in the league?
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7: If you want to say they're top 5 defense in the league, you're right. If you want to say they're top 3, you're right. Are they the best in the league? TBD. Because if you can get the turnovers, that's when this Vance Joseph defense takes the next step. They start getting takeaways, they're already frustrating to opponents. They're already suffocating to opponents. If you start taking the ball away, you want to talk about fear factor.
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0: And rolling here on a Tuesday, June 9th, on a beautiful day in Denver, Colorado. A ton going on, a ton. We are bursting with content today. What up, Phil?
1: Woo! What's going on, ZB? Happy Tuesday to you, man. And how you doing?
0: Man, I'm doing pretty good. How are you today?
1: I'm great, man. I'm ready to get after it like a pit bull. Like Nathan MacKinnon when he's on one.
0: Let's get it.
1: Let's get it.
0: A lot to get to.
1: Yeah.
0: A lot to get to. We have an update on the stadium, on the Burnham Yard Stadium.
1: Dun, dun, dun, dun.
0: And it's not very good. All right, hang tight. We'll get to it in just a couple minutes. I said going into the last break, something has changed behind the scenes with a certain Denver Bronco, and it could be a sign of things to come. I want to get to that here during this segment. I cannot get myself to wrap my brain in a pretzel with the Bo Nix conversation and say there's nothing to see here. The way that Dover, he has got 0% concern. It doesn't make any sense to me.
1: It doesn't make sense to have zero concern, especially when there's been an athlete that's dealing with the same type of injury to the same ankle. Even if it's on the other side, it's the ankles. And as a player, in your head, you're always going to have in the back of your head that, man, is my ankle going to get messed up again? And you're trying your hardest to make sure that it's ready to go and that you're rehabbing it the right way. And sometimes things happen and it happens to you. But if it happens to you over and over and over, that's an issue. And so although I'm not at an all-time high in concern, because I do know that this is a physical sport and things are going to happen to you, it is a little bit concerning knowing that Bo Nix continues to have ankle issues, and it can derail us from another chance for a Super Bowl if things go wrong for Bo.
0: Like, do we realize how rare and unique of an opportunity the Broncos had hosting the AFC Championship game against a team that you know you can beat when you have your quarterback?
1: Z, we're human beings. We take everything for granted. We take everything for granted.
0: Like, this idea that you're going to be in the spot. Sean just talked about this. He just talked about this to Trey Wingo. You're not guaranteed of that. That was a really, really big deal. And so, like, the idea that, like, you know, it's in an effort to be dramatic. Like, wait a second. What? Step back. The Broncos just lost out on a trip for Super Bowl 60. That's a really big deal. And so and then you have the second surgery that no one saw coming.
1: And that's the concern right there.
0: No one saw coming.
1: The second surgery comes around, no matter, even if it's a cleanup job. In a cleanup job, you still are under the knife. They put you under so that they can clean up whatever's going on, bone fragments, whatever the case may be. And then when you're done, you recover, you still have to rehab for a month and a half, 2 months. And that's exactly what Bo Nix is doing. That's why he's not available during OTAs right now. And that's why Sean's saying we may see him Week 3 of mandatory minicamp, where he might throw the ball around and run here or there in a couple drills. So, yeah, it's a concern that he had a cleanup job and he has taken a step back because of that.
0: Yeah, and that's like, again, am I saying that Bo Nix is never going to play? No, of course not.
1: He'll play week one.
0: He's

0: my tone when talking about this, which admittedly is on the further end of the spectrum of concern, it meets Bo Nix's importance to the Denver Broncos. They were just wandering for a decade in the quarterback desert. They finally found a franchise quarterback. He can play. Bo can play. Because you have some people who still believe that he's not.
1: Hey, that's naive. That's naive talk right there.
0: Bo Nix can play. Bo Nix is a dude. And that's why it's so concerning to me. And so, again, you know, everyone's got different thoughts on this. But, like, if you just lay out the evidence the way that we just did in the previous segment, again, because we're having this conversation again, it's a big deal.
1: It's a huge deal.
0: I think it's a number one question in Denver sports.
1: It is, but actually actions are speaking louder than words when it comes to the Denver Broncos and what they're doing. What did they do? They brought back everybody for a reason, to protect Bo Nix, so they don't have to reteach an offensive lineman or a tight end to protect Bo Nix. They know what they need to do, but also going out there and adding Jalen Waddle. Why are you adding that explosive receiver? So the ball can get out of Bo Nix's hands faster, so that when he takes a step back, he knows that he can trust his offensive line, hit Waddle or Courtland, and stay healthier. If he's running around for his life, he's going to get hurt at some point. That just happens. That's what happens when you're running around as a quarterback trying to throw the ball and people are landing on you. So they did little things, subtle things to help out Bo Nix. And hopefully Bo Nix will take advantage of the receiver, trust his offensive line, and stay in the pocket long enough so that he doesn't have to run around everywhere. And so he can stay healthy so that we can try to get back to talking about a Super Bowl this year.
0: Yeah, and it's hard to reconcile the actual play. Like, the play was the most innocuous play there could be. It looked like a nothing burger on a football field. All the stuff that happens on a football field, it was a nothing burger. This is where you draw the line from that innocuous sequence that resulted in a derailed trip to the Super Bowl, and you draw that line straight to the orthopedic surgeon saying Bo Nix was predisposed.
1: Yes.
0: This was a matter of if, not when. And for some reason, that makes other people feel better about this. Like, what? That it was inevitable? Bo Nix's ankle injury was inevitable?
1: Well, and I think that's why Sean put it out there, because he thought that people would say, okay, it was going to happen no matter what.
0: Right.
1: We're okay.
0: Big picture, that made me feel worse about this. So, again, I feel like, and again, admittedly, my tone is further to the spectrum than almost everyone at the station and in this market. But just do not act surprised. And you'll never, it won't be some I told you so.
1: Well, you said it with JK, and what happened next?
0: Okay, thank you.
1: No, thank you. I remember it. It was the trade deadline.
0: It was before the trade deadline. I'm saying, guys, we should be aware of this. This has happened over and over with JK Dobbins. They should try to make a trade for New York Jets running back Breece Hall. And then after it happens, everyone unanimously agrees, can't believe they didn't, trade for Breece Hall. I was like, hold on a second. I was saying no one else was joining me. I was hearing about wide receivers and tight ends that they need to add. I'm like, no, you need to fortify the running back position. And you can make an argument that even if Bo still got hurt, maybe they do still beat the Patriots if they had Dobbins.
1: Because you have a run game.
0: But they weren't going to beat the Patriots without Dobbins and their starting quarterback. And so I want the record to show, yes, I am raising my hand. You want to call me an alarmist? That's fine. You want to call me dramatic? That's fine.
1: That's who you are, ZB. We know it.
0: I'm good. I promise. I'm good. But I am being genuine. This is not manufactured. It's really important. He's the quarterback of the Broncos. And what the latest sequence that just happened was massively important. Okay. And then what was said after the injury from Sean Payton, didn't happen by accident. He's quoting the orthopedic surgeon. He's predisposed. And then a couple months after the surgery, Bo Nix needs another surgery. Bo Nix is going to miss the offseason, which we were told this is not the timeline that we were told after the initial surgery.
1: Yeah, he's supposed to be going right now, right?
0: Correct. So I don't understand how you could just be sitting here saying 0% concern. Now, you don't have to be with me. Very few people are.
1: But I don't know who else is with you.
0: But and that's fine. I'm very comfortable here. But what I'm saying is I don't understand the mindset of Dover and others who say 0%. That's the one thing it can't be. You want to be 5%? I'm 70%, right? I'm very concerned. But I just don't understand the mindset how it can be zero. When you lay all the evidence out, if we physically had index cards and we built a streamlined, what is the roadmap of how this all happened and how do we get here and the things that were said by surgeons? I don't understand why it can be zero.
1: Because for a lot of people, they don't care. All they care about is Bo Nix being able to play right now. They're in the now. They're not thinking of week two, week

0: three. They're not thinking about somebody saying predisposed and this may happen again later on down the line. All they care about is the moment. That's it. But that's human beings, like I said earlier. That's all we care about is the now, what's going on now. Never thinking about what this could cause later on, or if somebody has been doing things and it's a trend, then maybe you want to take a step back and think about things.
1: Right.
0: It's the issue.
1: And there's a phrase, there's a literal phrase that, what is it? Once is an accident, twice is a coincidence, three times is a pattern. What's after five?
0: A double pattern. I don't know.
1: And someone said, all Bo needs to do is tape his ankles up. Everything should be fine. Yeah. Dude, he's been taping his ankles up since
0: it's
1: high school.
0: Man. It's
1: come
0: mandatory.
1: On. Yeah, everyone has to tape their ankles. All right. I didn't think that we were going to be back on this again, but that's sort of where we organically started with our crosstalk.
0: Rub some dirt on it, Bo. You'll be all right.
1: And he is going to be fine for now, but it's about the big picture totality, long-term, 10-year, quarter-billion-dollar commitment. That's where I'm feel more anxious about. That's all. Okay. I said we were going to get to it. I lied. Something has changed behind the scenes with a certain Denver Bronco, and it could be a sign of things to come. That's next.
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1: All right, shifting gears here, and someone says, damn, Zach, chill, Dover's just rage-baiting you and it's working, LOL. I said, maybe.
0: Josh loves to do that, though.
1: Maybe so, maybe so.
0: Who cares about the Pro Bowl? All right, now.
1: Oh, that was
0: now,
1: a trigger
0: exactly,
1: for you.
0: Exactly. Now I'm getting involved in this.
1: Yeah, you're going to piss me off today. Yeah. Oh, my God. Good stuff, man. So I want to shift gears here. Something has changed behind the scenes. Update on the stadium, by the way, top of the hour.
0: Yeah, big time.
1: Update and
0: interesting.
1: I'm telling you, it's not good. Now, it's not, it doesn't mean it's, you know, sky's falling and it's doomed, but the update today isn't good. Top of the hour, I'll give you some details, all right? Something has changed behind the scenes with a certain Denver Bronco, and it could be a sign of things to come. Man, you tell me, how big of a deal is it that Marvin Mims, in a contract year, just switched agents?
0: Woo-wee, ZB, that's a huge deal. The same reason it's a huge deal for Peyton Watson.
1: I knew you were going to mention it.
0: Mr. Peyton Watson, when it's time for you to get paid, you want the right guy, right agent, that's going to fight for you and have the relationship so that you can get something done. So obviously, Marvin Mims, who has been with a certain agency for the first 3 years of his career, he doesn't feel like that agency is going to get it done for him. So what does he do? He jumps ship. He starts calling around, talking to some different agents, maybe a couple of teammates
1: right.
0: that have the same agent that he has now. And he feels more comfortable, and that's why he's going with the agency he is, which I want to say is Athletes First.
1: It is, yeah.
0: And so maybe it's because there's an agent in there that has a great relationship with George Payton.
1: Maybe.
0: And so now it's easier to get a contract done, a negotiated contract. Or if you can't get a contract done, you want an agent that can represent you the right way so that you can get a trade to a team that's going to extend you, that's going to give you the bag, and has a vision for you. So for Marvin Mims, obviously in the back of his mind, or in the front of his mind, I should say, he wants a contract extension. He wants to get paid, which all of us do. All of us want to get paid when it's time to get paid.
1: That's right.
0: And so that's why he's changing agencies. And it's a big deal, because if something doesn't get done, we may see someone like Marvin Mims get traded in camp. in the middle of the season if they can't get an extension done for Marvin Mims.
1: So that's where your head goes to. See, and I'm the same way, and obviously I've never been a professional athlete, but studying the landscape of things for the better part of the last two decades doing this job, in a contract year, when a player changes agents, your antennas should be firing out of your head. And I've never heard of the Belenji Group. Have you ever heard of the Belenji Group? That's who Mims was with here. And as you mentioned, his representation is now athletes first after moving. We have found out really within the past 48 hours, call it. And also worth noting, Marvin Mims, speaking at an event earlier this offseason, said that there were no negotiations happening with the Denver Broncos. And I just don't think those two things are disconnected. I think they're very connected. I think that if no negotiation is happening into during the offseason, as you're heading into, and by the way, it wasn't one of these like, no, it's not happening now, but I know we'll get to it. That it wasn't that. So if there's no negotiation happening that we know of, and he's changing agencies, it's just one of these things where we're going to be monitoring this extremely close.
0: He's trying to spark a conversation with George, maybe Sean. Hey, gauging where they're at with Marvin Mims. Do they want him back? If not, cool. Find us a trade partner. I want to be a part of somebody's vision. If I'm not here and you're not going to extend me, then we got to get things done.
1: But this
0: that's a player.
1: No, I got you. And it makes sense. But like when you say vision and Marvin Mims was Sean Payton's first draft pick.
0: But he was never, although he was his first draft pick, it seems like he's never been actually in Sean's vision as a receiver. See, that's the issue right there.
1: But
0: I believe Marvin Mims wants to be a receiver.
1: He does. He does. Definitely. Receiver, right? And that's what's going to make him money.
0: Exactly.
1: But you don't take someone in the draft 63rd overall to be a kick returner. That's the ancillary benefit of, his skill set as a wide receiver.
0: Yes.
1: You drafted him to be a wide receiver. He has flashed as a wide receiver. Flashed pretty bright. I mean, you think of the Bengals game. You think of the Bills game.
0: Explosive plays, EB.
1: Oh, my gosh.
0: Explosive plays.
1: But they haven't been able to even find the second cousin of consistency. It's been a conversation for three straight off seasons.
0: And somebody might be out there saying, well, Marvin Mims can't run routes. He runs well enough to get open. He's explosive enough where Bo Nix finds him for a 30, 40-yard touchdown. You mean to tell me you can't come up with more plays that can showcase Mims' athletic ability, his explosiveness, especially when you want to win games? A lot of it, I believe, is on Sean. And Sean, for some reason, his vision isn't Marvin Mims on a daily basis of being that receiver. He's just a gadget guy. Which, if I'm Mims, me personally, and I've been in situations where I had to ask my agent, hey, dude, should we move on? And it was with the Broncos. It was in the middle of the year. I was having a decent year, my third year in the league. Melvin was there, but then Melvin had that incident, so it just was me again. I started to heat up. I talked to my agent, and I said, hey, man, can we try to get something done? He calls the people up in the front office. They said they don't want to get something done right now. Well, the trade deadline's coming up, and so I'm talking to my agent, well, should we move? Like, if I'm not in their plan and they bring in Melvin, I got to get out of here.
1: Right.
0: So I'm wondering if that's what Marvin Mims is thinking.
1: Me too. And quite frankly, I think he'd be within his rights to have his mindset like that. Honestly, if we take a step back from the Broncos, you know, as a team, and obviously, you know, we want this club to go to the moon, right? And you're not going to get better as a football team if Marvin Mims walks out the door. But also, if the Broncos are not going to extend him, and even if they are, it's tricky to try to, like, what kind of box is he in? You know, who is his profile? Who is his comp, right? Mm. That's you know this, right? With the Falcons running back for you, it's like they're going to come up with a comp for you. Like, his comp, I'm sure at this stage in the game, is not who he wants it to be contractually and financially.
0: Yeah, I'm trying to think of a comp for him. If he would... If they would have done the right things with Marvin Mims.
1: But they didn't.
0: And they didn't. He could say, well, I was more like a Deebo Samuel out there, right? Where I could be moved around, a receiver, a running back.
1: But he never had that opportunity.
0: No.
1: Therefore, he hasn't produced like him.
0: I think
1: of like Isaiah McKenzie.
0: Oh, I feel like that's disrespectful.
1: No. Not here, the version in Buffalo.
0: Oh, okay.
1: When he was returning kicks, when
0: he
1: was
0: that.
1: Like involved in their offense. You know, he had like a season where it was 2 years ago, it was like between 400 and 500 yards. Mm-hmm. That's kind of where Mims has kind of lived there. And that's not a perfect analogy. I just thought of that. So, but like, I'm sure if you're Mims, like, you don't want to be compared to Isaiah McKenzie.
0: No, no. And look at me. I said it was disrespectful.
1: Right. Right. So, and I'm sure there's a better comp out there just off the top of my head. So this is an interesting situation.
0: Would you extend Marvin Mims if you're George?
1: Yes, I would try, but I'm sure I'm nowhere close to what they're looking for. And it's like, what came first, the chicken or the egg? You don't have a lot of production to point to, but also they haven't featured you in the way that you would think the 63rd pick would be featured. So it's like, oh, you can go round and round on this one. I don't know. I don't know how this is going to go, but here's what I do know. I think him changing agents and him saying a month and a half ago that there was no negotiation happening, I think they're connected, and I think it's something that we got to monitor.
0: They Mims wants to get paid. He changes agencies. But also, we've talked about there's a trend here come camp where the receivers like Tim Patrick that gets traded away.
1: There you go.
0: All right, Bailey that got traded away
1: there
0: during
1: you go.
0: Camp.
1: Yep.
0: So during camp, that's exactly what we're going to be focusing on. What's going on with Marvin Mims? How is he interacting, reacting to certain things? Because if there's negotiation talks going on and they're not going anywhere,
1: right?
0: Maybe Marvin Mims shuts it down and you can tell by his body language if that is the case.
1: And I'll tell you another clue to watch out for that is way beneath the surface. I'll share that with you here in just a second. Also, this week we'll hear from Joe Sakic for the first time in a long time. What do you want to hear? And do you find it interesting who won't be there with him? That's next.
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0: hear from Joe Sakic for the first time in a long time.
1: I'm over here pop locking.
0: Oh, dude, this was my jam. Are you kidding me? This is like one of the best beats of all time. Truly.
1: Oh, man.
0: Kanye.
1: Yeah.
0: Genius. Genius level, like, you know, obviously rapper, but like when it came to making beats.
1: Creative. He was so creative.
0: That's how he got into the industry. He wasn't a rapper. He was far from it. They wouldn't let him behind a microphone. He was creating beats, and it, you know, a guy named Jay-Z took a liking to these beats. And I mean, half of the Blueprint and the Blueprint 2 album and the Black album, I mean, those were all Kanye beats. And then next thing you know, he's in like freestyle sessions and like, whoa, he can kind of go. And just believing in yourself, work ethic. I think he's gone a little cuckoo here in recent years.
1: You know that.
0: But at the nucleus of why we know him was a beat maker. Okay. So we'll hear from Joe Sakic for the first time in a long time. What do you want to hear? And maybe just as relevant, do you find it interesting? Who will not be there with him? How about this? So we're going to hear from Sakic on Thursday. All right. And this is going to be the latest end of season press conference in team history. All right. So it's unusual that we're this far removed from the end of a season. It's going to be like 2.5 weeks away. It's often 2 days after the season ends that they do this.
1: Everybody went on vacation. See, that's what it was.
0: Yeah. But Super Joe's still on the grind now, back in a general manager role. I mean, this whole thing is like really interesting.
1: He has to love it, right? He just has to love that he's the new general manager once again.
0: I believe not. I believe not. And it's just funny, and I have to mention this too, like, and I'm not taking a shot, so, you know, no one...
1: That means you are. What's going on?
0: And I'm sure someone will interpret it this way, but the fact that Joe Sakic is doing an end-of-the-season press conference in the banquet room at Family Sports is like...
1: By himself.
0: Wow. Like you couldn't do it at Ball Arena, like the Atrium. It's in the banquet room at Family Sports. Like, okay.
1: They'd be like, kids, quiet down. We're trying to listen.
0: Yes. Oh, my gosh.
1: Turn the video games off.
0: I just had to mention that. But Bednar will not be with Sakic.
1: Mm.
0: And typically, if a coach is coming back, it's a sign of unity, strength. Hey, we believe in Jared Bednar. I'm saying it with my chest, with him right next to me in front of all you know, media members. We believe in Jared.
1: Just point at you, Z. But all you guys, but specifically Zach, bye.
0: Well, I just, you know, how interesting do you find it that Bednar will not be a part of this?
1: Z, very interesting. Like, to me, I'm sitting here looking at it like, why wouldn't you have your head coach that you believe in side by side with you? Why are you going into this meeting, this press conference by yourself pretty much? We don't know if Josh Kroenke is going to be there. So if it's just Sakic, what does that look like and why? Why is Betsy not right there with you answering these questions? Because you're a team. It's not just about the players on the ice. It's about the front office being together. Like you said, it's the unity. And right now, Bednar not being there, I'm starting to kind of question things too, Z. You're starting to have me on another side, on the ropes, really, because why? Why would you not have your head coach there? Unless, this is where I have to bounce back off the ropes and throw another punch at you. Unless they're in talks of a extension, it's not going well as of right now, and Sakic said, you know what, go ahead, let me finish this press conference and finalize everything here, and then we can start talking about your contract moving forward. And that's why Bednar is not going to be there attending it with Sakic.
0: Yeah, maybe so. Maybe.
1: That's my thought process, man.
0: Maybe so. I would say this. I think that if Bednar was getting extended, I think the likelihood of him being there would go up. And again, I'm speculating. And look,
1: even if they're in talks and they're not on the same page.
0: Well, that's talks. No, that's different.
1: You
0: that's
1: know,
0: different.
1: It can get dicey.
0: No, for sure. I don't think it's the biggest deal in the world, but I do. I think it's interesting, and we still don't have any update on the contract front. Beyond that, though, beyond the Bednar stuff, is there anything that you're interested in? And I want to throw this out to our listeners too. On the RamosLaw.com text line 303-713-1043, as well as our YouTube chat powered by Sean Ponda. Is there anything in particular you want to hear from Joe Sakic?
1: Yeah, I mean, the first thing I'll ask him, and I know he might lie to us, but I'm like, you've been in this situation before. I'm pretending you're Sakic.
0: Yeah.
1: You know, you're not as handsome as him, but I'm going to pretend.
0: Or accomplished.
1: I don't think any of us are. But I would ask him, you used to have this role, and when you were in that chair as a general manager, you won a championship. You did. Not Chris McFarland. Now, Chris McFarland was your right-hand man, side by side. He helped you out, but you were the general manager. Do you have that same fire that you did when you won that cup? Are you going to be the general manager moving forward, or is this just something you're doing until you can find the right man for the job?
0: Okay.
1: Too much?
0: No. I think it's fair. It looked like he had plenty of fire when they showed him on camera and he was watching his team.
1: Boy, my man was pissed.
0: He was. And you want to know what? That, for me, actually doesn't mean everything, but it means something. Like, I was pretty put off by Sean Payton after they lost the AFC Championship game, and he was there 48 hours later and light and joking around. And, like, it's like, hold on a second. Like, what?
1: Because, like, he was already defeated, though. You didn't have your quarterback.
0: Yeah, but, well, that's not what he said. He said, like, there's something to this guy. Watch out. Watch out were his words. He wasn't defeated. He
1: but
0: said,
1: you,
0: watch
1: come
0: out.
1: Come on now. You know.
0: I don't think so.
1: You're trying to rally the troops.
0: No, I think that he believed in his heart of hearts that they could still win with Jarrett Stidham.
1: So then why so light after getting beat? Like, and it wasn't even an ass whooping. Like,
0: no.
1: He could have won the game.
0: Well, that's a good question. I'm not a psychiatrist, but if you have a real heavy hand in that loss in the way that Sean Payton did, maybe it's just a human reaction to, I don't know, diffuse, deflect to a certain degree, something like that. I'm not sure. But Sakic, there was no lightness to him when he was watching his team the back half of that series. And so, I don't know.
1: Does he have the fire? I mean, you're a president. I know that you want your team to win, but you're not there every single day. Even though he was probably there more than we think, he's not there every single day. Now you're going back to doing that.
0: Right.
1: Do you have the fire to do that and win another championship?
0: Well, that's a question that we're probably going to hear some version of that asked on Thursday, and we'll obviously be hanging on the edge of our seat to how he answers these questions. All right. That is just a couple days away. All right, we have an update on the stadium that I'm not really sure what to make of, but you can decide for yourself. Coming up next.
2: When watching the NBA and Stanley Cup final, just how close do the Nuggets and Avalanche seem to those teams?
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3: They are there, obviously. 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They're just having a hard time taking that next step in the playoffs. Nuggets, I right now, we'll see if they make moves, what they do, but I think they're so far away in the West.
2: 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The Fan.
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1: Here we go.
0: Hanging out with you here on a Tuesday. Beautiful day in Denver, Colorado. Summer is here, and that means it's time for our brouhaha tour. We already did one stop. It's time for stop number two. We're only doing three of these, all right? So you can join us this Friday, June 12th. We're doing our show live at the Glen Bar and Grill in North Glen. We had such a blast of a time right around this time last year at the Glen, and looking forward to seeing a lot of those same faces plus some new friends. So we would love to see you on Friday.
1: Somebody bring my boy ZB an ice pack, too. He's going to need it.
0: After Thursday. Oh, yes. I am doing the 100 holes of golf for kids. Yeah, that'll be a very, very, very sore body. Okay, so we have a bit of a stadium update, and this kind of just fell out of the sky about, 8 hours ago from the Denver Post. And it's not some disastrous situation, but I think if you're looking at it the way that the Post's Elliot Wensler did, and she did some investigative reporting, there are some issues here. There are some issues. So I'm going to do a little bit of reading. I can't read the whole piece. I would like to, but it doesn't make for good radio. People are always coming and going. Someone's going to jump in the middle of it, understand the context. So
1: we know you love to read, ZB. You're reading a book right now, a novel, right?
0: I finished it.
1: Okay.
0: I finished it.
1: So you're done with that. So you love to read. You're bragging about it.
0: It was.
1: So go ahead and read.
0: I just finished, and I didn't read. I listened to it. The Girl on the Train.
1: The Girl on the Train.
0: It was made into a movie. It was so poorly done several years ago, because I went back and rewatched it after I finished the book, and it was so poorly done. But the novel, The Girl on the Train.
1: Did you cry?
0: No, far from it. But it was really good. So I've knocked out four of these here in the last 4 months. Anyway. I do not like to read in front of others. I do it when I think it's required, and I don't want things to get lost in translation.
1: All right.
0: Okay. So this is from the Post about 8 hours ago. For the Denver Broncos to meet the team's 2031 deadline to move into a new stadium at Burnham Yard, they must begin construction by next spring. All right. So about a year from now. And for that to happen, they need to reach agreements with landowners and finalize the purchase of all the property in the planned stadium's footprint. But one of the most critical and complex negotiations with Denver Water has hit a potential snag over whether a hotly contested 5-acre parking lot in Sun Valley, which now serves as supplemental parking for season ticket holders at Empower Field, the Broncos' current home, it should be part of the deal. The plot of land, called Lot M, is in the middle of a key corridor that neighbors want to see changed from an industrial hotspot to a cozier, more pedestrian-friendly community. Denver Water officials hope to move part of the utilities operation there as they make room for the new stadium on its campus next to Burnham Yard. They have identified Lot M as a prime location for Denver Water's central emergency response facility if the Broncos' plans for Burnham Yard comes to fruition. But the residents of the surrounding area have complained for years that the nearby Cloverleaf Interchange for Colfax Avenue and Federal Boulevard divides the community and creates unsafe conditions for pedestrians and drivers. In recent weeks, opponents and supporters of Lot M plans have kicked off a series of back and forth letters to the city over which Denver Water should be able to take over the property. The complication is symbolic of a larger theme. While the Burnham Yard deal may seem to some like it's all but finalized, there are still dozens of steps before the Broncos can put shovels in the ground.
1: Mm.
0: Everything that's happened so far has been like the setup of a Rube Goldberg machine, an overly complicated system that incorporates things like domino cascades, marbles rolling on a track, and rubber band powered levers to complete a task, end quote. So it's a lot of words.
1: Yeah.
0: Okay.
1: Break it down.
0: So what is happening right now is that Denver Water, their headquarters, are on the stadium site. So Denver Water needs to move, right? The Broncos have said, we will pay for your relocation.
1: So pick up, move, wherever you want to go, we're going to pay for it.
0: Yep. The tab is ours. They have decided that they want to move the new Denver Water facility to this Lot M. It's literally a parking lot that's one of the furthest parking lots away from the stadium. Some people have never seen it. I think I'm one of them. All right. And the community around that area has had issues with the setup, these interchanges, right? They're like roadways that go up and, you know, create these, you know, highway things that go above the ground and these underpasses and things like that. And the community wants change in that area and not this kind of change. And they're seemingly getting support from like city council members as well.
1: Which is very important in this. And we had one on.
0: Correct. Miss Torres.
1: Torres, yep.
0: And we had her on the show, and she's the councilwoman for the Burnham Yard area and the Empower Field, the current stadium site. And so what we're seeing here is another complication. This one, it seems to be more important because someone could say, well, why does Denver Water need to be in that specific area? But they talk about in this article that it's an emergency center. It's an emergency center. So the emergency center needs to be by major highways in case of an emergency. So like I-70, I-25, 6th Ave, and that's what that parking lot represents. And so I think that it's very important here that the author of this piece said that the remaining things that need to be done done had been like a setup of a Rube Goldberg machine. I don't know what that is. And they describe it a little bit, but
1: DG said he knows what it is.
0: Yeah, no. I found out what it is.
1: Okay, well, now you don't know what it is, eh?
0: No, so and they said it incorporates things like domino cascades, marbles rolling. We've all seen these setups where it's like someone will build it in their backyard or in their basement, or it's kids for a science project that like it's a bunch of dominoes that fall. And then when the last one falls, it knocks over this marble and the marble goes down this track. And then it goes into this, spherical thing and spins around and falls through and knocks over something else. And then it triggers this rubber band pulley system. Yeah. And it's this whole like chain of events. It's a chain of events. And the Denver Post is saying that there are dozens of things that still need to happen. And it's been framed a bit, or maybe not framed, but just assumed that like you see a deal that gets done with CDOT and it's the preferred site. And it's like, it's only a matter of time.
1: Well, that's what I thought.
0: Me too, Phil. Me too.
1: We're at the one inch line.
0: Correct.
1: Right? Like, hey,
0: correct.
1: It's almost done. A couple of things need to be ironed out and bada boom, bada bang. You got the stadium getting ready to put the shovels into the dirt and we're getting ready to start this thing up.
0: That's right. But what they say is that, like, you know, in this Rube Goldberg machine analogy, they say that Broncos, Denver Mayor Mike Johnson's office, Denver Water, and community groups have all begun placing the figurative dominoes, toy race cars, and pulley system that will make the process to build the stadium, but no one has tipped the start trigger yet by making key final decisions. And so when you're talking about a timeline that has to, like, the build has to start 1 year from now, and there are this many things still in the way. They still haven't done the deal with SRM Concrete. They still have not finalized deals with private homeowners on the site. They have not figured out where Denver Water's emergency response facility is going to go. And now there's a huge, like, snafu over this thing.
1: And now, you still believe, though, you're saying all this, but you believe that this is still going to get done. It just may not get done when it's expected to.
0: I think that it's still the most likely scenario. But I think this story today from the Denver Post is another acknowledgement that why it's still just the preferred site and not the finalized site. And I'm thinking of Greg Penner at the end of the year when he was speaking about the stadium, when he started to put the onus on other people that, like, if you guys, and I forget what he said exactly, but I'm paraphrasing. He's like, other people need to get their bleep together. Obviously, he didn't say that. But that other people need to get their stuff together if they want, like, this to happen. And that was the most outward sign that we have seen from the Broncos and certainly Greg Penner putting pressure on others. And I think this story today is what he was talking about. We weren't exactly sure what he was talking about. But this story today, to me, puts the ball in the court of the city of Denver, the communities in Denver, and, like, the Broncos are on the outside looking in. It's like, let us know when you guys are ready.
1: We're ready to do this. But for the community, they're thinking otherwise. They're thinking of other things that can help them out, what they're feeling, because they have to live through these, like, in this area and stuff with the water and everything else going on.
0: So they add in here, they said, while there's still some disagreement among close observers of the project about when exactly that chain reaction must begin to meet the 2031 deadline, the consensus is that major decisions need to be made in roughly the next 2 months. Now we have a timeline.
1: Mm.
0: Now we have a deadline that if you want this thing to happen by 2031, major decisions need to be made in the next 60 days. So, Jamie Torres, Councilwoman Torres, who came on our show, she said, quote, in this article from the Denver Post, the timing of everything is constantly on my mind. All right. The complexity of this is just hitting everybody in the face, end quote.
1: Damn.
0: So it's kind of dramatic in terms of, like, a real estate project. And you want to know what? You want to know what the one word that I keep coming back to when it comes to this Burnham Yard site? The one word? Thorny.
1: Mm.
0: Thorny.
1: And Mike Liss brought that up when we talked to him.
0: Yes. Mike, over a year ago, Mike Liss came on the show and said, I talked to someone who's got intimate knowledge of the workings here. And the word that they described, if the Broncos want to use that site and build their stadium district there, is thorny. And if you've ever, and you can relate to this, you hit your ball somewhere and you're looking for it.
1: I knew you were going to say that.
0: Right? So I was playing golf with my boy up in Vail this past weekend. Vail Golf Club, had an incredible time. And I used my pitching wedge and sailed it over the green and it went in underneath this bush, and I lifted up the branch and inserted myself underneath the bush, and I feel my clothes getting pulled and pricked.
1: Yeah.
0: You know, by everything underneath that. And that's what it feels like the Denver Broncos are doing. They want to do what the people want. The people have voted keep the stadium in Denver.
1: Which is what they want to do.
0: Is what they're trying to do. But it's difficult. And I couldn't find my ball, by the way. Well, I couldn't find my ball.
1: I could have told you that, Z.
0: And so,
1: it's in the lake.
0: And so it's one of these things where it's like, I tried, but there was too much going on in there. So underneath that bush, there was too much going on. I was being pricked and prodded every which way. And I got to a point where I'm looking for my ball. I said, this isn't worth it anymore. And with that analogy, I do wonder, because the ball is not in the Broncos court, and this is a thorny situation now. And I wonder if the Broncos, in an effort to look for their ball, air quotes, build the stadium in Denver, if they get to a point of saying, you want to know what? This ball is lost. I'll drop another. And so,
1: man, I mean, they're in too deep, though, Z.
0: Well, we'll see.
1: Greg Penner,
0: we'll see.
1: Everybody in it.
0: We'll see. We'll see. We have to shift gears here, and thankfully so, because we have an awesome, esteemed guest with us on the line. It is hometown hero, Colorado legend, NBA champion.
1: Yes, sir.
0: Derek White with us. You're on the drive. You are talking to Denver, my friend. Thank you for being here. How's everything going, Derek?
2: It's been going good. How you guys doing?
0: Man, we're doing great. We're doing great. Let's start with the NBA Finals. Appreciate your time here. Start with the NBA Finals. You have played on that stage. I'm assuming you're watching these games. What have you made of how this Finals has unfolded thus far?
2: It's been a lot of great games. Two teams competing at a high level. I think the great thing about the playoffs is one game can change everything. I mean, it looked like the Spurs were done and probably going to get swept, and now they win game three, and now people are saying they got a chance. And so it's crazy how so much can change over one game, and both teams are playing really well. So it's been a lot of fun to watch, really competitive, real physical, and I'm enjoying it.
0: What is it like being on a basketball court with Victor Wembanyama?
2: He just kind of changes everything. I mean, someone his size and able to move, usually when people are that big, they can't really move. And but he's able to contest three-point shots and still get back to the basket. And they do a great job of kind of funneling the offense to him. And he kind of changes everything.
1: D, when it comes to the NBA right now, it's shifting back into, when you watch it, it's like offense. But now it's changing back into like defensive-oriented and young and aggressive. How do you feel about that? Are you loving that the NBA is changing back to kind of playing more defense?
2: Yeah, for sure. It's been a lot of fun. Like I said, it makes it competitive. The games are a lot more physical, and I think teams now have multiple guys that are really elite defenders. And I mean, you see in this series, you got Bridges, OG. I mean, even when you come off the bench, like McBride and Shamit can really guard. And then the Spurs are the same way with Castle and Vassell and then Harper. So like, everybody just, you have to be able to guard if you want to win. And if you can't guard, like, you will get exposed, especially in the playoffs. And so I think that's kind of way the league has shifted. And especially when you look at like the past champions, that's what a lot of them have in common.
0: Derek White on the line with us. It seemed to me, you know, and Phil, that was a good question there, but and it seemed to me, you know, just to piggyback on his question, that it was almost like after the All-Star break, maybe last year, that there seemed to be a shift in how the games were officiated. Now, I still know guys are going to get to the free throw line, and there's a handful of guys that really, you know, make that their goal to try to get to the free throw line. But in general, across the NBA, have you felt a shift in how games are officiated and the physicality that is now allowed, say, in this postseason and maybe last postseason compared to when you first got in the league?
2: Yeah, I mean, I think the rules have kind of changed a little bit. And I think you kind of definitely saw a shift, I think, like you said, around that All-Star break time. But I think every time it gets to the playoffs, it kind of always just raises another level. And so if you want to advance, you want to go to the next round, you're going to have to just go through more physicality. The refs will call less. And especially as you go on, like the referees, these are the best officials that we got in the game. And so they let a lot go. They let it be physical. They let you compete out there. And I mean, that's what's a lot of fun for a lot of people. But it definitely has increased the physicality. And you got to be strong out there. You got to be able to kind of create your own space, and especially in the playoffs, that those things are magnified.
1: D, when it comes to your journey, man, and I'm big on journey, obviously, and how I got to the NFL. But when it comes to you starting college at UCCS, then going to Boulder, obviously, then getting drafted by the Spurs, then going to the Celtics and winning a championship, have you ever just taken a step back and said, "Wow, man, like, this is crazy that I'm living this type of life"? And it's a surreal feeling, I would think, for you.
2: Yeah, it's been a fun journey. I mean, like, if you told me out of high school I'd be where I am right now, I'd probably say you're crazy. Just because, I mean, there's not a lot of guys from Colorado that have made it to this stage. And so

0: high level, and I think that's what makes playoff basketball so special.
1: D, we're watching the championship right now when it comes to the series between the Knicks and, of course, the Spurs. But Brunson, I mean, I love me some Brunson, underdog, undersized. What makes him so hard to guard, man?
0: He's crafty. And then especially his footwork, especially inside, it makes it difficult. You got to stay down. You got to stay disciplined. He can obviously shoot the three. He can score inside, mid-range, and I think he's been undersized his whole life, and so he's learned different ways to score around the basket. His footwork is probably one of the best in the league, and I think he really relishes the opportunity, and he's competing at a high level, and so it's been cool to see his journey in the NBA.
2: Derek, you're having a basketball camp yet again here in early July, the 6th through the 9th at the Parker Fieldhouse. What made you decide to want to do something like this and make it an annual thing?
0: Yeah, I mean, this is where I grew up. That's the gym where my parents would drop me off before school and let me play, let me fall in love with the game of basketball. So I think it means a lot for me to be able to come back every summer and have a great turnout and just be around the youth, be around the kids, and try to help them in their journey as Chauncey and people before that helped me. And so I think it means a lot to me every summer to come back, and hopefully we continue to make the camp better and it continues to grow like it is. And it's been a lot of fun for me. So just to go back home, go back to your roots, it's a real family thing for me. So it's great to get back to Colorado and try to help the next generation.
2: Yeah, I love that. And when you hear Derek say it's a family thing, like, so my kid went to Derek's camp last year.
1: Yeah.
2: And Derek, I said this at the time, so I'm not saying it just because you're on the line with us. We appreciate your time. But I've done a million of these. I'm a basketball guy, right? So I grew up going to camps, and you get to a certain age, you start being a counselor at the camps. And I did that through my 20s and all this stuff. And I you'll remember me saying this last year, Phil, I've never been at a camp when the face of the camp is as present through every hour of every day of that camp. And you go outside and it's Derek's, you know, dad working the concession stand. Like it's awesome, man. Derek, we all think the world of you. Phil loves you as another CU guy, and we appreciate your time. It's been such a fun journey to watch, and keep it up, and love that you're doing the camp, and just best of luck with all things.
0: I appreciate it. Hopefully I'll see you all soon, and big fan of, you know, me and Phil go back to see you, brother.
1: Yes,
0: so it's good to see you. Keep doing your thing, man.
1: You too, bro.
2: All right, there he goes, Derek White. Great stuff, man. And I mean it. Like, it was so cool. Like, this dude would just like walk around the gym and like ask the kids questions. Like, ask my son, what's his favorite color? When's your birthday? What's your favorite movie? And just these little micro connections with like 200 campers,
1: yeah. Yeah.
2: In the same way that you will do at Denver South High School,
1: yeah,
2: here,
1: sure,
2: in just a couple weeks.
1: The only difference is I'm going to get a stamp, and I'm going to stamp my autograph on their head, and I'm going to move to the next.
2: No, dude, you want to know what's crazy?
1: Next!
2: They literally bring every single kid one at a time to get an isolated photo with Derek.
1: That's cool, man.
2: And because you know it, all the kids are going to want one, right? And like little does Derek know, like, my son goes home and like makes a Derek White shrine with the little trophy from camp, with his T-shirt, with his photo with him and Derek. Like, it's awesome.
1: Well, that's not what Big O said. Big O said, you do that. Big O told me, you do that.
2: I did not build a shrine. I did not build a shrine. Not to Derek, anyway. There might be a guy or two. All right. I want to get some follow-up questions about the stadium conversation that I think had a bit of a pivot today based on the reporting from the Denver Post. We'll continue that next.
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0: Alrighty. So, what do you make of all of it? Appreciate Derek White jumping on with us.
1: Kind of him.
0: Very, very much so. We were having that conversation about this stadium update from the Denver Post today, and I'm just curious, and we're not going to reset the whole thing if you're just joining us, but basically the nuts and bolts of the update from this article from the Post that came up, I don't know, call it 9 hours ago, is that, man, we're a long way from the finish line. There are dozens of things that need to be done, and the word is that basically that these major decisions, this is a quote, the consensus is that major decisions need to be made in roughly the next 2 months to stick to the 2031 deadline. Councilwoman Jamie Torres, whose district includes Bolton Power Field and Burnham Yard, quote, the complexity of this is just hitting everybody in the face, end quote. The thorny nature of it.
1: Yeah.
0: And now you have this new problem with Denver Water and their emergency center in lot M of the, you know, a parking lot, but the community doesn't want it. And the council members, it sounds like they're supporting the community members. And it's
1: so
0: just
1: not everybody's on the same page.
0: It's messy is what it is.
1: But this is what I have to say to this whole issue. One, Greg Penner, Kerry Penner, all of them, they're in this deep. They're in way too deep for them to pull out. Also,
0: I don't know about that.
1: I think that the Penners are very competitive. And they're not going to take no for an answer. Now, it may kind of be pushed a little bit further than we wanted to or they wanted to, where it's supposed to open up or they're supposed to start in 2031. But I believe that at some point they are going to get this done, Z. There's a lot of money involved, and they're going to have, you have to. Like, you're not everybody's not going to be on the same page, but you need the right people to be on the same page, which I think Greg Penner will get everybody that he needs on the same page to move on with what he wants to do here for Denver.
0: Well, here's the thing. You say they're not going to take no for an answer. What he needs is a bunch of council members to say yes. And so, like, yes, they're in control of what they're in control of. But this situation seems like it's not specific to the Broncos. Now, it's happening because of the Broncos want to build there.
1: Yeah.
0: But, man, oh, man, I don't know. Well, here's what I do know. If I'm the mayor of Lone Tree, and I've mentioned this before, like, that is a add water and stir location in Lone Tree, all right? And, I mean, there's a light rail stop that goes right to it. There is nothing there. And in fact, because of a real estate project that fell through in, like, 2018, they've already done a lot of the groundwork from, like, a plumbing perspective and all that stuff. If I'm the mayor of Lone Tree, I am calling Greg Penner and saying, or I'll text him, you up? You up? Because I just read that article, and that you can go from that thorny situation. I know people don't want to hear it because people want this stadium in Denver.
1: Sure, for sure.
0: But from a pragmatic standpoint, removing emotion from it, man, I just, yes, it's more than likely that they'll find a way to figure it all out. But there exists a possibility. There exists a possibility.
1: Greg Penner is a businessman. He has made millions upon, but billions of dollars.
0: And that's why I say, you say it's too late to pull out. It's like, no, it's not.
1: But see, sometimes it's not about like, oh, I'm going to pull out because I can, because it's the easiest thing to do. Sometimes when you have that money, you're a competitor, you're like, I want to get this done. Maybe he's sitting there saying, I haven't been told no in a very long time. It's not going to happen today. Sometimes people think like that.
0: Sure.
1: And so I can see where Greg Penner's like, let's go all in. We're going to find a way. We're going to figure things out in these next 2 months so that we can finally get a stadium to start building up over there in Denver.
0: Yeah, we'll see. Time will ultimately tell, but it feels like it's getting close to a time where it's uncomfortable. And it's about 60 days from now, according to the Denver Post. And dozens of things need to happen in that next 60 days to adhere to the current timeline. Maybe the timeline gets moved. Maybe it's that simple. It's like, you want to know what? This thing's not going to be ready till 2032. We shall see. And we'll continue to monitor that situation very closely.
2: 1, 2!
0: All right. The NFLPA released the top 50 players in merchandise sales. Where do you think Bo Nix came in? How about Pat Sertan?
1: Ooh.
0: Interesting question. These are the type of questions we ask in the 3 Count, brought to you by our friends at Homestrong, Colorado's foundation repair and concrete experts. Bo Nix, where do you think he ranked?
1: I'm going to say top 15. Everybody loves old Bo Nix, right? He's easy to root for, easy to love. He was a big center of attention this year where everybody was talking about him. He was one game away from the Super Bowl, ends up getting hurt dramatically. So he's a fan favorite. I'm going to say at least the top 15.
0: You would be correct. Bo Nix checked in at number 11 in the league. Pat Surtain was at number 33. They're the only two Broncos to make the list. And also when considering merchandise sales, Bo Nix is new. So like his stuff is going to move more than, say, Travis Kelce's jersey because you could have bought that any time in the last decade. This is just the last year. So I thought that was worth mentioning. The 10 guys ahead of Bo Nix, not all of them, but they include, you know who's number one on this list?
1: No, who's number one?
0: Josh Allen.
1: Josh Allen?
0: Josh Allen, number one. followed by, you know who's number two? Drake May.
1: Drake May.
0: And again, new. Drake May's new, right? Yeah.
1: So in the Super Bowl, you know, almost won the MVP. Okay.
0: Yep. And so, if you want a Mahomes jersey, you could buy it any time in the last 7 years, and that's not going to count to this past year. The Chiefs quarterback Mahomes was number six on the list. Jaden McDaniels was number five on the list. Caleb Williams was number eight on the list, so they edged out Bo Nix. There was only six defensive players ahead of Pat Surtain. Micah Parsons was the first offensive player that landed on this list at 10th overall. So the first nine players, all offense.
1: Offense rules the world, baby. It's about having the ball in your hands, scoring touchdowns, doing your dance. So, of course, offense is going to be up there more than defense.
0: Yep. Shedeur Sanders also was on this list of top 50. He came in at number 31. Travis Hunter at number 42. So Broncos Bo Nix, number 11. In merchandise sales in the last year. Good for Bo.
2: 1, 2, 3
1: Let me get that paycheck.
0: All right, yeah, no doubt. So so how does that work?
1: So usually what happens is they're going to split it up in like months, but they're going to give you your money. All right, so let's just say Bo Nix is top 11. Like, I don't know how much he's sold, but a lot of the money's going to go to him. So he'll get the money over a few months, and he's going to be able to go and spend it. Some extra little money in the pocket.
0: All right, good for Bo. Okay, we're kicking out of the last slap of the mat on the three count. Yesterday was a historic day in college sports for all the wrong reasons. Where do we land on this controversial topic? We'll sort through it next.
3: What is the one thing that can turn the Broncos defense into the best in the league?
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5: If you want to say they're top five defense in the league, you're right. If you want to say they're top three, you're right. Are they the best in the league? TBD. Because if you can get the turnovers, that's when this Vance Joseph defense takes the next step. They start getting takeaways, they're already frustrating to opponents. They're already suffocating to opponents. If you start taking the ball away, you want to talk about fear factor.
3: 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Taking a look at the latest sports injuries in Colorado and beyond. Here's Dr. Joseph Ramos with Zach Bye.
0: All right, Dr. Ramos, the Western Conference Finals, partly defined by the absence of some Oklahoma City stars. Jalen Williams, all NBA player, his fourth hamstring injury of the season. We know here in Denver, Peyton Watson, hamstring injury. Aaron Gordon, another hamstring injury. These injuries are defining part of the NBA season, and I'm hearing big NBA voices put them in a different classification, these hamstring injuries, than they were just a couple years ago. What say you?
6: Yeah, they should be. They should be in a different category. I mean, here's the deal. The hamstring, right, three muscles that span two joints. And connected to the bone by tendons that take eight times the force of the body weight across those joints. And what's happening is these hamstring injuries are occurring. They're getting rushed back to play. And that's where we're seeing 30-40% reoccurrence in athletes. Tough, tough injury to recover from. Severe injury. It's no surprise the NBA is going to readdress these.
0: Yeah, and it's just unfortunate. But for next season with Peyton Watson, for Aaron Gordon, what is the likelihood that something like this lingers for these guys?
6: Well, the way that they're being treated now, where these guys are trying to get these, you know, highly trained, highly valuable athletes back to work soon, it's no surprise that these continue to plague these guys throughout their career, multiple per season. And again, as I've said before, with these type of injuries, poor vascular supply, poor healing, they tend to nag on and linger on and just really affect a career.
3: Ramos Law. What makes us different makes us better.
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0: Yesterday was a historic day in college sports. And for most people, they would say it was historic for all the wrong reasons.
1: Mm-mm-mm.
0: You know, this story, the gravity of this story has a ripple effect that is going coast to coast here. And I know a lot of people are plugged in on this. It was a major story yesterday, and it's being discussed coast to coast today. It's a judge's decision to allow Brendan Sorsby to play college football this season after placing thousands and thousands of bets, 90 grand in bets. This was no, you know, nickel and dimer.
1: No, this is big time.
0: 40 of those bets came on his own team while he was a freshman at Indiana, Brendan Sorsby quarterback. He was a freshman at Indiana, and this story roiled the college sports world yesterday. And so where do you fall on this? This kid, and like the facts are known and understood. This isn't disputed. He admitted it. He went to an inpatient clinic.
1: Turned himself in.
0: Saying that he was addicted to gambling. And that this was also like a mental health issue that needed to be fixed. So there's a couple like hot button words, you know, in our society today.
1: Is he still there? By the way, is he still there?
0: I don't believe so.
1: So that was a quick fix, huh?
0: Hey, it was one of those Vrabels.
1: Exactly. Just turn yourself in real fast. Say that you're you need help. You go in there, get the help.
0: Vrabel's gonna miss the last day of the draft. He's fixed.
1: He's coming back, man.
0: So this was, I mean, the outspoken nature of things that were put on the record yesterday, including ACC Commissioner Jim Phillips. He told ESPN the ruling represents a, quote, horrendous pattern that is, quote, eroding the integrity of our process. Big 12 athletic director told ESPN that they are disgusted and that, quote, we officially lost our soul, end quote.
1: Damn.
0: TCU coach Sonny Dykes, who is a Texas Tech grad, told ESPN, quote, how is anyone ever going to trust the outcome of a game again, end quote. In a memo to staff, Georgia forbade its school's teams from playing Texas Tech. In a document from obtained by ESPN, Big Ten officials are expected to discuss in the upcoming days a league-wide mandate to not schedule Texas Tech in any sports in the regular season. That came in the wake of Nebraska athletic director Troy Dannon telling ESPN that his school's teams are also not allowed to schedule Texas Tech anymore.
1: So these teams and the conferences, they're taking matters into their own hands.
0: Yeah.
1: And pretty much saying, if you're not going to do anything about it, talking about the judge and the NCAA has no power, as we already know, they have no power right now.
0: They went from having too much to none.
1: Crazy, crazy. In the span of what, 2 or 3 years? Which is insane to think. And so now you have these conferences that are sticking together finally and saying, we're going to do something about this. Because they are right. If a guy is gambling on his own team, and I know he wasn't playing at the time, but you're gambling on your own team.
0: Yeah, he was a third string freshman QB.
1: How can you trust this man to be your quarterback throughout a game?
0: Right.
1: If I'm a player, if I'm his teammate, I can't trust you. I can't trust you at all because we're in the thick of things. We're driving down the field. All of a sudden, an interception happens. Now I'm questioning, did you do that on purpose?
0: Right.
1: Or is this something that just happened? And so, like, it sucks for a lot of these players that have to play with this man who's actually a really good football player, but you can't trust him to do the right things. You don't know where his head's at. He's dealing with something, obviously, and that's why he put himself into a home to try to get the help that he needed. Just leave him out, Z. The judge should have never passed him on.
0: Because what happened is, like, the NCAA came down with their ruling, and then Brendan Sorsby hired a lawyer, and then they sued the NCAA and said, this was an addiction and mental health thing. You should not be punishing someone like this. You should be supporting someone like this. Which, again,
1: come on, come back here and make all the bets you want. Like, Z, what are we doing?
0: See, and I think that this is a jump the shark moment. And the phrase jump the shark goes back to, you know, old television show Happy Days. with the Fonz and Henry Winkler and, you know, the main character. It was a great show. And then they, like, they, you know, started to, like, run out of ideas or whatever. And there's this episode where he's on, like, I think, like, a not a jet ski, but he's on, like, on a, like, water skis. And, like, literally is, like, jumping over, like, a shark in the water. And then you got to a point. It's like, wait, this is where we're at with the show? Like, what the hell is going on? This is not where we started. And I think that this is, like, a jump the shark moment in college sports, where we went from 10 years ago, players being ineligible for putting cream cheese illegally on a bagel,
1: man,
0: and stories like
1: lying.
0: That.
1: You're not lying.
0: Recruiting stories like that. That, like, I remember Aaron Kraft, little point guard, ultimately for Ohio State. He's, like, illegally at a cookout hosted by Bruce Pearl. And it's like Bruce Pearl's, like, getting, like, suspended and fired. And now there's a quarterback who bet on his own team, and he's allowed to play in the very next season. Man, we are not in Kansas anymore.
1: So what do you think should happen? What do you think should happen? Because we know what's going to happen. He's going to play this year.
0: I would just say something. Like, it shouldn't be nothing. Like maybe not a lifetime ban, but, like, you and if you want to say lifetime ban, you're well within your right. If you wanted to find some middle ground punishment, like, dude, you have to sit out of college football for, you know, a year, 2 years, and then you can try to return or what have you. But it wasn't too long ago that the Ohio State quarterback and Ohio State players, of which Owazu Ruke was in charge, yeah. What was it, a part of it here, yeah, in Denver. I think the guy's name, the quarterback, Hunter Deckers, I think it was, for Ohio, Iowa State. Like, these guys got severe penalties for this stuff. And here we are, like, 2 years removed from that, and this kid's playing right away. And it's just like, there really are no rules.
1: There are no rules, which is insane. And at some point, that has to change. And I know that you have some of the older coaches, like Nick Saban, that's trying to do something about it, get some more powerful people involved to try to help the NCAA out. But something is going to have to change, because now college and the college athletes, they have full control, which they should have some control. They should be able to get paid their likeness. They should be able to get paid what they deserve.
0: Sure.
1: But right now, it's just like anything goes.
0: Yeah.
1: I might as well go ahead and try to go back to college. You whip my ass, but I probably can get in.
0: You might have a shot. Seriously, you might have a shot. We're seeing guys that are playing at the professional level, you know, coming back to college. Like, wait, what? So, yeah, a crazy story yesterday, and potentially a watershed moment in college sports. Okay, what should we expect the Jonathan Cooper punishment to be? Mike Kliss offered his thoughts on the matter. You'll hear it next.
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0: What should we expect from the Jonathan Cooper punishment? Mike Kliss offered his thoughts earlier today here on The Fan. We'll get to that here in just a second. But before we do, is your kiddo interested in picking up the game of football? 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All right, the Jonathan Cooper saga. All right,
1: Coop.
0: It's going to be hanging around, hovering over his head until this thing is resolved.
1: Yeah.
0: And it's an unfortunate story. It's still kind of cloudy what actually happened. Conflicting stories. We know he pled not guilty yesterday. Here was Kliss this morning with the fellas talking about the latest on J. Coop.
2: Going to trial July 22nd. I'm sure Harvey Steinberg, his attorney, will try to do what he can to try to work some kind of dismissal or get the thing resolved. They have a preliminary hearing, a motion hearing on July 6th, and maybe he can get it taken care of by then, maybe before the trial for jury on July 22nd. So that's where he stands. He to the offense that had to do with biting the cell phone. So that's where he's at right there.
0: That sentence still gets me.
1: I don't know how you can just bite a cell phone and just be okay with it. Like, I guess you're throwing the cell phone, maybe like kicking it, you know, smashing on the ground and stepping on it, but biting it?
0: Biting it. That is just something.
1: My man must have been hungry.
0: That is just something. Okay, here's a little bit more from Kliss. All right, talking about the situation being resolved and the timetable here and a potential suspension. Here's Mike Kliss from this morning.
2: Training camp, I think this year, starts around July 25th. So should be resolved one way or the other. And as far as the suspension, I do think the NFL is going to look at it closely and make a decision. My guess is Harvey doesn't think it's going to warrant a suspension, but there's still a long way to go for something like that. I wouldn't be surprised if he gets a game or two under the personal conduct policy.
1: Yeah.
0: Ultimately, how do you think this ends for Jonathan Cooper?
1: Well, I'm not going to sit here and it's hard to say he's going to be seen as not guilty because I don't know what's happening right now. But let's just say he is not guilty and he's ready for camp. Everybody's going to be excited. But I do think that the NFL is going to crack down and suspend J. Coop for a couple games. Maybe it's three games because you're dealing with an altercation where people got physical and things were thrown and you don't truly know what actually happened. And we talked about it yesterday, Z. Yet the Ray Rice incident that was caught on film. And so for the NFL, it's like, we can't take any chances. We have to at least show that we're trying and that we take this serious. So Jonathan Cooper, my guessing is still going to get suspended for a couple games. And then you go from there.
0: Yeah, I think so too. I think he's going to get, I'll say he gets two games. It wouldn't shock me if this goes away to a certain degree.
1: It seems like a lot of this always goes away if it's not like clear cut, like you did it, where video footage.
0: Yeah, and also her story wasn't really lining up with like some of the marks on her body. Like she said that he had her around the neck and had lifted her in the air for a minute. So if that happened, there would be real trauma to her neck, and
1: she would probably pass out too. I mean, a minute in the air.
0: Agreed. And she said she never did, and then there was just a little mark on her neck, and any mark on her neck is inexcusable if it came from his hands.
1: Yeah.
0: But at the same time, like if it's not lining up, and this is assuming that she like follows through with this and like wants to see him penalized. Like a lot of times, and I'm not saying it's right, but I'm sure you know this to be true. You have an incident like this. It's hot and heavy in the moment.
1: Yep.
0: Tempers are flaring. It sounds like it did get physical. To what degree, we don't know. I don't even want to speculate. But there's the accusations of lifting her up off the ground, thrown to the ground multiple times.
1: Yeah,
0: you
1: little neck-on-neck action, I guess.
0: Yeah, the neck-on-neck. I can't make heads and tails of that one.
1: I don't know what that looks like.
0: And that was what he said, right? That he used his neck against her neck.
1: Yeah, he said, after I bit the phone, then I went neck-on-neck.
0: It's okay. A very strange sequence. I'm trying to envision how that happened. I don't want to, but... But oftentimes, right, you have this like crazy incident and there's infidelity stuff and you know, it's
1: you're not in the right headspace.
0: No,
1: both sides.
0: No, and it's out of control, right? And then you realize the gravity of the situation, your faces, your mugshots on TV, both of your guys' mugshots on TV, right? Both of your mugshots are on every sports website known to man. And then there starts to be like a... And again, I'm not saying this is going to be the case in this case, but a lot of times, like, the two sides come together and it's like, okay, do you actually want to follow through with pressing charges? Do you want to see him locked up? The answer sometimes is no. Mm-hmm. And then it's like, okay, how can we sort of make this go away? And
1: it so even if it does go away, you're still expecting the NFL to crack down.
0: Yes.
1: Okay, yeah.
0: I am.
1: I am too. It's the NFL. The NFL... It wants to make an example out of these players, especially when they do the wrong things. And so I believe there is going to be a suspension for Jonathan Cooper, whether he likes it or not. He's going to take it.
0: Yeah, and here's a Kliss on that a little bit more this morning.
2: There's two courts here that Jonathan Cooper has to go through. One is a criminal court in Douglas County, and the other is the NFL jurisdiction. They look into things. You know, initially when Goodell was the commissioner, he really wanted to clean up the image of the shield. And even though these guys were found innocent, he threw the book at them suspension-wise. He's more in line with the court system now. If they're found innocent, he generally does not punish. He kind of follows along with the criminal courts. But when it comes to domestic violence, the NFL feels compelled to make a statement that that's not acceptable.
0: Right. So that's what we're expecting. We're on the same page with this one. Someone on the RamosLaw.com text line, 303-713-1043. Do you guys think the Cooper incident and potential games missed will open up the possibility for Von Miller? That's been the number one reaction that I've seen.
1: Yeah, bring back Von.
0: I don't see it. Von Miller has more domestic violence stuff on his record than the guy that he'd be replacing. That probably wouldn't be
1: He's coming in a mentor, Coop. Oh, my God. Tell him this is not what you want to do.
0: Oh, my God.
1: No. I don't want to get in trouble. So.
0: No.
1: Why'd you laugh?
0: No. Because, oh, my God. All
1: right. UJ Von the Don, if he comes back,
0: he's not coming back.
1: If he does.
0: He'll sign his one-day deal at the end. No.
1: It would be like in the middle of the season if something goes wrong with another young guy.
0: Okay.
1: And you need to plug and play. Plug and play, bring back DJ Von the Don, a fan favorite. God.
0: He is a fan favorite. There's no doubt about that. But I just don't think, I mean, from a PR standpoint, like you're because a guy got domestic violence charged against him and has to miss some games, we're going to bring someone else who's got multiple of the same kind.
1: It's the bad boy Broncos. We went through the list yesterday, Z.
0: That was unbelievable. that was unbelievable. That just looking at the last 10 years and some of the chaos that's happened around here from K-Jack and Bradley Chubb, Jerry Jeudy and Aqib Talib shooting himself and Chad Kelly and Josh Reynolds.
1: Yeah.
0: And I mean, it's been a lot. It's been a lot. Okay. Something has changed behind the scenes with a certain Denver Bronco, and it could be a sign of things to come. That's next.
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0: behind the scenes with a certain Denver Bronco.
1: What's that, Z? What's that? What's changing around here, baby?
0: Well, it could be a sign of things to come. You can help me with this, Phil. Marvin Mims, where does your head go when I tell you that Marvin Mims, in a contract year, has changed agents?
1: Ooh-wee, my mind goes to Mims wants to get paid. He wants to get extended before the season starts. In that his old agency and his old agent couldn't get the job done, so he fires him or moves on from that agency, moves with an agency that he believes will fight harder for him to either get an extension done with the Denver Broncos or find a trade partner where they have a vision for Marvin Mims to be a key role in to do his part at a different team and still get paid the money, right? That's where you would be thinking, or where my head would be if I'm Marvin Mims. You're looking around and everybody is getting paid.
0: Right.
1: Everybody got paid, and if the Denver Broncos, specifically George Payton and Sean, want you, they're going to get an extension done. Well, if that's not happening and there's crickets all around, then you have to make a move. Be a little bit more aggressive if you want to stay a Denver Bronco or if you want to find out the truth about what their vision is for you. And that's why you would move agencies. And we've seen it before, actually, with Mr. Payton Watson.
0: Yeah.
1: Where you have this big time deal getting ready to come your way, you want the right agent that's gonna fight for you to give you and get you every single penny, and I believe Marvin Mims is trying to do the exact same thing, Z.
0: Yeah, and it's interesting because, you know, Mims or Watson has the same agent for 3 years, and it's Jokic's agent, and then on the doorstep of this payday, you switch to, you know, CAA, and it's like, And I'm sure if you're the old agent, in Mims' case or Watson's case, like, really? Like, I've been with you till this point, and I don't know specifically what Mims is not getting from his former agency, Belenghi Group. I'm not sure if I'm saying that right, but I think I am, Belenghi Group.
1: He's not getting the contract. That's exactly what's happening.
0: Well, his representation is now Athletes First, and according to Mims around a month and a half ago, he said that there were no negotiations happening with the Denver Broncos. And so, again, maybe that was then and this is now. Maybe negotiations are happening right now. But I don't know, man. Like typically when this happens, you're not happy, right? And if there's silence on the negotiation front, and if the Broncos want to extend them, but on their terms, because putting what box does he get put into? Like, who's his comp? You talk about, you know, being in a negotiation, yeah, and then, you know, hey, here's your comp. Like, who's Mims' comp? This guy was the 63rd overall pick in the draft. Like, so this was Sean Payton's first draft pick, and they have not been able to, like, he has not produced offensively like a 63rd overall pick, but they haven't featured him like a 63rd overall pick.
1: And so that's exactly what the agency is going to say. It's like, hey, look, every time my guy touches the football, magic happens. Playoffs came rolling around. All the receivers get hurt. You had to depend on Marvin Mims. Let's get something done. Whereas for the Denver Broncos, maybe like you just got done talking about, maybe they're saying, look, we try to get something done with him. He just doesn't fit the mold what we're looking for as a receiver 3. He doesn't run routes like we want him to, and that's why we went to Pat Bryant. So you have some kind of confrontation going on and back and forth, and then it's going to lead to, what does Marvin Mims want?
0: Right.
1: If you can't get the contract that you want or even them to start contract talks, do you even want to be here this year, even if the Denver Broncos are winning, or do you want to go somewhere else where you feel like you're going to be valued and you can get paid your extension, get paid your money, and maybe have a bigger role than you will here with the Denver Broncos? That's why you do it. You switch agencies. And honestly, I never thought about switching my agent. But also, I've been a part of contract talks that fell through. I've talked about it all the time. I've been through contract talks where they start heating up, but they decide to go a certain way. And so you can get frustrated, not just with your agent, but what's going on.

0: Right.
1: Is something getting done and he's happy? Is something not getting done and maybe they're talking about trades and now Mims is not working as hard, or maybe he's not taking the reps because his agent's telling him not to take the reps now. All right, so it's going to be interesting to see what that looks like throughout camp when it comes to Marvin Mims and the extension talks, and does he get one done, Z?
0: How many yards, I'm putting you on the spot, and don't look, how many yards do you think Marvin Mims went for last year?
1: Maybe 200, maybe 200 yards.
0: It was 322.
1: So that's surprising to me.
0: It was a career low. It was a career low. His first year was 377. His second year was 503 with 6 touchdowns. And we thought that, okay, that was a good progression. What does it look like in year 3? And it was less productive than year 1. And it's one of these things where, like, I think if I'm Mims, if I put myself in his shoes, I'm pretty frustrated. I'm very frustrated.
1: Damn sure.
0: I was the 63rd overall pick, and you guys have never featured me in a way that my talent and my draft status suggests that you should. And again, if I were him, the writing is, we may look back on this and be like, dude, the writing was all over the wall. We talked about how can they get him more involved for 3 straight years. They went and drafted Troy Franklin, moved up 17 spots for him, and raved about his skill set.
1: Yep.
0: Then they turn around and draft Pat Bryant way sooner than anyone saw coming and compared him to Michael Thomas. And then they turn around and trade for Jaylen Waddle, who has a similar wide receiver profile and has, it's a bit redundant of a skill set. And so you look, if I had to guess.
1: Actions speak louder than words.
0: Totally.
1: Just look around you.
0: Totally. And so, like, if I were to guess, it's going to be Sutton and Waddle at the top of the wide receiver room. You still have a pass-catching tight end in Evan Engram that we're talking about getting more unlocked. You have a Pat Bryant where the vision's there. We saw that in the postseason against the Bills. It was Pat Bryant to begin the game before he got hurt. It's Troy Franklin taking a huge step forward from year 1 to year 2.
1: Over 800 yards last year.
0: Over 700, I think.
1: 700.
0: Yeah, yeah. So it's like, where does Mims fit in here? And I'm just like, yes.
1: As a gadget guy, a special teams guy.
0: Right. As a gadget guy, a special teams guy, a punt and kick returner.
1: A death piece.
0: But that's not how he and his new camp, his new agency, is going to view this. They're going to say, we've been underutilized, and we need a new situation. It would not shock. Like, I'll just say now, on what is it, June 9th?
1: Yep, June 9th.
0: I don't believe Marvin Mims will be with the Denver Broncos week 1 in Arrowhead.
1: Do you think that he's going to get traded during camp?
0: Yeah.
1: Then a trend, and we talked about it already. Yes. There's a trend there.
0: Vele, Tim Patrick. Yeah. Yes. I think it's another sequence of that.
1: And you know what, Z? It might be the right move for both parties to move on. You don't have a vision for Marvin Mims. Marvin Mims wants to get paid. Marvin Mims doesn't feel valued. He gets to go somewhere else. Maybe he gets extended, more opportunities. And for the Denver Broncos, maybe you get a 3rd and a 5th because of it, or a 3rd and a 6th, no matter what. I can see a situation where Marvin Mims gets traded throughout camp. Like one of them days throughout camp when we're talking about it and we're hot, we're tired, and then all of a sudden, bam, Marvin Mims is gone.
0: And you want to know what? There will be a clue to watch. There will be a way under the radar clue to watch this summer out at training camp with Marvin Mims, and I'll tell you what it is next.
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3: They are there, obviously. 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They're just having a hard time taking that next step in the playoffs. Nuggets, I right now, we'll see if they make moves, what they do, but I think they're so far away in the West.
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0: think there will be a telltale sign this summer. And, I mean, summer's here. Here we are with the first week in June in the rearview mirror. But I think when it comes to Marvin Mims and this conversation, and if you want to react to this conversation, you can hit us up. Our YouTube chat, powered by Sean Ponda, is available to you. You can also hit us up on the RamosLaw.com text line, 303-713-1043. I think a telltale sign, and this is like way below the radar when it comes to Mims and maybe the uncertainty about his future in Denver, is if the Broncos put him up on the podium.
1: Like at all during camp?
0: At all. Because Mims always talks. Mims always talks. He's one of these guys that goes up there and meets with the local media.
1: Yep, says the right things usually.
0: Yes. Yep, he's very well-spoken. Yeah, he is. He's well-spoken. He's very articulate. And he is one of the guys that over the last 3 years, he is featured in that way. All right? And it, but if you see him not go up to the podium, and again, this is why I say way beneath the radar, but just doing this for as long as I've done it, they are so strategic. If they think that there could be an uncomfortable conversation awaiting that media session, questions that he might answer honestly, right? They may say, you want to know what? We're just not going to make him available. And so, again, like way below the radar, but watch out for that. Because I know Mims has always spoken.
1: Yeah.
0: And if I were to guess, and this, and I am just speculating, I bet you that we do not hear from Marvin Mims in training camp. Based off the potential of him getting moved. And I do believe he's going to get moved.
1: Yeah, because there's going to be some hard questions that are going to have to be answered. And Marvin Mims, if I'm Mims and I'm asked about my contract, I'm going to bring it up. I'm going to say I want to be a Denver Bronco. I want to get something done. But the ball's in their court. They have to start the conversations or they have to give us what we want.
0: Yep. And this was the John Franklin Myers thing. No, we're not negotiating. No, they have not reached out.
1: Which is crazy, man. It's like, man, JFM outplayed his contract, obviously.
0: He did.
1: But no talks. And if it was a talk, it was like, hey, look, we are not going to bring him back. And yet John Franklin Myers still went out there, did it the right way.
0: He did.
1: And got the bag.
0: He did. And I assume even if Mims isn't moved, if he does not get extended and does not get traded, my expectation is he's going to go out and be a pro.
1: It's a little bit different. When John Franklin Myers, he was playing. For Mims, he may not get a lot of playing time, which then leads to him not getting a lot of money that he wants when free agency rolls around. So if I'm Mims, I'm getting traded. I'm saying, hey, look, guys, like I want to be here. You guys don't want me here. I don't want to sit here and watch Pat Bryant and Troy Franklin get all these reps.
0: Right.
1: And I'm just used as a guy that goes and does end arounds, right? Reverses, which honestly, we were out there during OTAs, and that's the first thing that Marvin Mims did was an end around.
0: Mm.
1: So it's like, I don't want to be a part of that. I want somebody to sit there and have a vision for me. I want to be in that vision as a receiver that can do other things. And if we can't do it here, then let's try to get a trade partner. I believe that Marvin Mims may end up asking for a trade because he doesn't see himself as a Denver Bronco or getting extended by the Denver Broncos.
0: Yeah, it wouldn't be crazy either. And this, like, and I know, you know, some fans will turn on Mims if he asks for a trade. They'll turn on him. But if you put yourself in his shoes.
1: Business, baby.
0: It is. And you know, on the RamosLaw.com text line, 303-713-1043. Marvin Mims hasn't done anything to get paid. You know, maybe another contract, but not for buku bucks. Okay, I understand. Marvin Mims isn't going to get some massive contract. But what he and his new agency may say is, yeah, we haven't done anything because we're not featured in this offense.
1: You won't let Marvin Mims open up and be more explosive because you want Troy Franklin or Pat Bryant to be your guys. So, yeah, he's going to bring that up.
0: Well, man, it's I understand why he would want a new scenery and a new situation and maybe a new belief. I understand why the Broncos would want to keep him as a kick returner. That's a valuable, I mean, special teams are massively important. He's changed games. What was it? Was it the Raiders game?
1: It was the Raiders game, the punt return.
0: Punt return.
1: Yeah.
0: You know, to the house.
1: Second Raiders game.
0: Completely flipped the game, and you win by one score. He was such a big part of that. the primetime game against the Cincinnati Bengals, the postseason game against the Buffalo Bills, like
1: Cleveland Browns,
0: you know, the 93-yard,
1: yeah, 93-yard bomb that he takes to the house and changes that momentum of that game for Bo Nix.
0: Yeah, so like I see it from different angles why the Broncos would want to keep him here. You're in a Super Bowl window. He plays a very valuable role on special teams. I also understand if they said, you want to know what? We can get 80% of that with fill in the blank, and we don't want to pay him what he and his new agency want to get paid. Therefore, we're going to turn around. We thought Vele was a fine player, and we got an asset for him because it was a crowded room.
1: Yep.
0: Sean Payton just this past week referred to the wide receiver room as a clouded room, or a crowded, and kind of clouded, if you're Mims.
1: Yeah.
0: Right? And because if I were to guess, Marvin Mims will have less receiving yards than Jalen Waddle, Cortland Sutton, Evan Ingram, Pat Bryant, and Troy Franklin.
1: Well, damn. Then that means he's sixth on the depth chart and barely getting in there.
0: Do you disagree with any of those?
1: I'm not going to disagree with you because, look, Marvin Mims went for just over a little over 300 yards last year. And now Pat Bryant going into year two, he's going to have an increased role. Troy Franklin wants that increased role. And Troy Franklin thought he was going to be the number two receiver with the Broncos. You bring in Jalen Waddle. Now it's Waddle in court. That's their show. And now you have to get in where you fit in. And so Pat Bryan and Troy Franklin look like they're battling for that number three spot. And for Mims, it's like, do I really want to battle with these two guys that they have a vision for? Or do I want to just get the hell up out of here, find another place, another destination where I can get extended and get some reps as a receiver?
0: Right. Well, the Broncos will not become a better football team if he walks out the door. I don't think they became a better on-field football team without Devon Vele. I'm not sure they were a better football team by dealing Tim Patrick after a successful camp. But that didn't stop those other instances from the team making a business decision. So very interesting. Very, very interesting. Okay. This week, we're going to hear from Joe Sakic for the first time in a long time. What do you want to hear from Super Joe? Also, we got a Burnham Yard Broncos Stadium update today. And man, all of the sudden, things feel and look a lot more complicated than they did when we woke up yesterday morning. We'll get to all of it as we are on the doorstep of 40 consecutive minutes of commercial-free sports talk coming up next.
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0: Rolling downhill here on a Tuesday. We've covered a lot of ground. Still quite a bit to go. We'll give you the Broncos stadium update here at the top of the hour. That is less than 13 minutes away.
1: Good news, bad news. What you thinking?
0: It's not good news. It's not good news. I just don't know how bad of news it is. So we'll do some reading. There was a piece released today from the Denver Post that is, there's a lot to it. Like, and I'm showing you this like right now. A full page, and a half a page.
1: It's a lot of words.
0: And so it's a lot of words.
1: I've been doing this since college.
0: I don't even believe you did it then.
1: You're right.
0: we'll get to that, like I said, in 12 minutes, less than 12 minutes from right now. Real quick, before we get to the Avs, all right, this Thursday, I've been talking about this for a couple weeks now. It is a showdown for a great cause, showdown in air quotes. I'm going head-to-head with Stokely, but really we're teaming up together to help kids in our community, all right? It's the nonprofit called Recruiting Classroom, whose mission is, yes, to get kids to play sports, but identifying disadvantaged youth and giving them stuff that they would not otherwise have, whether it's a golf club in an inner city's kid's hand that he would never be touching, whether it's putting a kid in Aurora on hockey skates, yep. Someone in Centennial that, you know, doesn't have the money, outfitting them with baseball equipment. And their aim in this coming year is to impact in one way, shape, or form, mentoring, scholarship, equipment. Their aim is to impact 440 kids.
1: Damn.
0: So if you close your eyes and imagined 440 faces who will be impacted in a positive way, and you don't understand the ripple effect that could go beyond those 440 kids.
1: It could save a kid's life.
0: Totally.
1: Truly. Like, save a kid's life. Get them off the street. Give them an opportunity to go to school, to better themselves, get a better education.
0: Yep.
1: Those are the things that you should be thinking of when you think of these kids.
0: And so I've told the story. I'll real quick tell both in very short form. I felt both sides of this. I wanted to play hockey when I was about 12 years old. A single mom, Margaret By, raising me and my brother Jason, living below the poverty line on those months where, you know, my dad wasn't making his child support payments. It sucked, and I wasn't able to play hockey. We went to play it against sports, added it all up. It was going to be really expensive, plus to play in the league and the dues and everything, and I wasn't able to play hockey, and that broke my little heart back then. And on the other side of it, probably, I don't know, 4 years later, I'm like, you know, 16 years old, and handful of my buddies from my high school, my teammates, were going to a camp in the Adirondack Mountains called Greg Kubak Basketball Camp. And it was a full week sleepaway camp, every meal provided and a cabin. And it was it wasn't going to be in the cards for us. But I wrote a letter to a nonprofit called the Fast Break Fund, and they sent me to that camp.
1: Wow.
0: And it changed my summer. And I have memories at 39 years old that go back to that camp. And then a couple years later, you know, I'm getting a basketball scholarship. I'm going to college because of basketball. And, you know, I talked to my old teammate 2 days ago on the phone, Dan. And I said, I wasn't going to go to college. Like, college just wasn't for what? What was I going to, like, at the time, it just wasn't going to make sense. And but my love for basketball, and that was fostered through that nonprofit. So it's a really cool event that is happening on Thursday, 100 holes of golf for kids. I would love it if you guys would get involved with this. Even if you have an extra $5 to $10, that money is going to go to the right place. If you donate $25 or more to ZachCares.com, ZachCares.com, I'm going to give you a shout out on the radio. Everyone up until this point who's donated $25 or more has gotten a shout out, and we'll continue that. Okay. Appreciate you guys helping with that. Real quick, before we get into the Joe Sakic stuff, news coming down here in the last 5 minutes that Gabe Landeskog has been selected as the winner of both the Bill Masterson Memorial Trophy as well as the Mark Messier Leadership Award winner for this past season. Landy becomes the first player in NHL history to win both of those awards over his career, and it's here coming in the same season. It also makes him the first ever, right, to capture those. The Masterson Trophy is awarded to the player who best exemplifies the qualities of perseverance, sportsmanship, and dedication to hockey. And you cannot find in this cycle of this award someone who is more determined and dedicated and persevered more than Gabe Landeskog did to get back on the ice for a full season.
1: That's our captain, Z. You know, when everybody, even ourselves, talked about how he needs to retire, he blocked out all the noise, found a way to come back, and actually made a major impact throughout the year, this year. And I don't know if this is like a happy moment for the Avs, because you don't want Gabe being the best player on the ice.
0: Right.
1: But Gabe was the best player on the ice in that series against the Vegas Golden Knights.
0: Yeah, he certainly produced the most.
1: And so, like, the obstacle that he had to go through and overcome and jump over to start playing hockey again, to find himself in a key role yet again and being the captain, I mean, congratulations to him. It just shows you the way he is and what he goes through and how he just kind of goes about his business, and it's the right way to do things.
0: Yeah, no doubt. That guy worked his butt off. And I didn't, you know, count me among those who did not believe that he was going to be able to come back after that long of a layoff. Years. Like, literal years. And for him to come back and make an impact in last year's postseason and this year. Now, he's not the player that he once was, you know, and you probably don't want 33-year-old Gabe Landeskog to be your leading scorer in a postseason series. You want that to be Necas. You want that to be Nate. Kale. Yeah, you know. So it just kind of is. But, what a road. What a story that Gabe Landeskog told here these past few years and getting some hardware today. And then Mark Messier Award is given to the player who exemplifies great leadership qualities to his team on and off the ice during the regular season, and who plays a leading role in his community growing the game of hockey. There's just one voter in that, and that's Mark Messier. And so he awarded that to Gabe today as well. So good stuff for Gabe Landeskog. This week, at long last, we are finally going to hear from Avalanche Brass.
1: Finally!
0: I would be willing to bet that it is the latest end-of-season press conference in the history of the team. These can happen 2-3 days after the season ends. This is happening between 2 and 3 weeks after the season has ended. But we are going to hear from Super Joe Sakic, on Thursday. And that is going to be an interesting press conference.
1: So just Joe?
0: Just Joe. No Bednar. And I want to go back on, because earlier in the show I'm like, man, isn't it a little unusual that Bednar is not going to be slated to be up there? And that, man, typically there's like a, you know, show of unity and standing by your guy. I don't believe he was there last year either. So there's precedent for him not being there. Could he be there? Certainly. But the future is unclear with Bednar. We know he's coming back for another year. We think we know that. I think I know that. Do you think you know that?
1: Oh, he's coming back. He's coming back. He's going to get extended too, baby. Maybe that's not why he's going to show up. All right. Maybe he's in extension talks and they're not going well right now. Or it could be like you just got done saying, Sakic doesn't want to be part of this. He doesn't need to be there. Go enjoy your family. Go on vacation. Let him handle the rest. I imagine maybe Josh Kroenke shows up. I mean, he is the man, the myth, the legend. He is the one that you want to see there as well, if he is available.
0: That part to me is a bit disappointing. The fact that we're not going to hear from Josh Kroenke.
1: Yeah. I mean, he was there for the Nuggets. You would think he would be there for the Avs. The Avs had the better chance to win a championship this year, and yet they did not find a way to get there. And so now it's like, we want to hear from both. You know, Sakic being the general manager now and the owner of the team, the guy that you have to answer to if anything wants to get done. And yeah, it seems like it's just going to be Sakic there by himself.
0: Yeah, and I'm curious, like, what are we going to hear from Joe Sakic about? You know, you have the Chris McFarland movement.
1: Yeah.
0: Right? And that whole sort of ordeal in a way that, you know, we weren't talking about this a month and a half ago, Chris McFarland getting poached by the Predators. Like, that wasn't on our radar then, so that's kind of come out of left field. He's going to have to answer Bednar questions. I would like to think, right? And this is a group collectively, not putting this on any one individual, but this is a group collectively that outside of the Cup season is averaging 5 postseason wins. No one knows what it takes to get to 16 W's more than Joe Sakic.
1: Mm.
0: And he did not look happy watching his club during that Vegas series.
1: No, he did not.
0: And I'm curious if we all agreed that this was a cup or bust season and you didn't win a single game beyond the second round, you were swept in a way that often didn't feel so competitive. What is going to be the tone from Joe Sakic? And what bust? If it's cup or bust and you flame out in dramatic fashion and get swept by a team that you were favored to beat every single game,
1: mm-hmm.
0: what is the response from the now general manager? I have no idea what we're going to get on Thursday.
1: He's going to have a bunch of tough questions, Joe Sakic, that is, that he's going to have to answer. My question would be more of, you were the general manager when you guys won the cup. Now you're back in this role. I don't know if you really want to be back here, but are you all in? Is it going to be you who's the general manager the full season, or are you just taking on this title until you can find somebody that can help you out? And if that is the case and you are all in, do you still have that fire, that desire to win another cup and know that you're going to have to be in that building every single day? It's a lot for a guy that was a president that got to probably come as he pleased, and now you're put in a role where you're back in the thick of things,
0: right,
1: and have to make decisions and trades. It's like, man, do you have the fire to do this again?
0: I think this is going to be very short term. I think he'll, you know, be the guy for, I don't know, the next 2 months.
1: Get past the draft.
0: Yeah. Yeah. And then someone will get promoted from within, and Joe will go back to being the team president. Someone will be the GM, or you just empower an assistant general manager in more of a way than you're doing right now. I'm not sure how it's going to work, but I refuse to believe that Joe Sakic is going to be back in the grind day-to-day general manager working the back end of the roster and scouting the AHL and overseas prospects in the way that McFarland definitely was doing. I can't see Joe at this stage of the game reverting to that role for years to come. I think it's a short-term thing, and then he steps back up to team president. But, yeah, Thursday is going to be really interesting.
1: It is, man. A bunch of Broncos talk going on, but then you got Sakic that's going to be at Family Sports, right? Family Sports,
0: yeah,
1: is going to be answering questions with a bunch of kids around playing playing freeze tag.
0: Yeah, there is something odd to that, and I'm glad you mentioned that. There is something odd that this, like, really important press conference – with Joe freaking Sakic, it's going to happen in the banquet room at Family Sports. All right. Just is.
1: Just some cheese pizza.
0: Yes. Yes.
1: Get some tokens.
0: Oh, my gosh. All right. This is KKFN and KKFN HD1 Longmont Denver and KARSFN Laramie. We are coming with it, and we are coming for it. It's Zach Bye and Philip Lindsay, and we are The Drive, powered by RegenRx.
1: Woo! ZB, speaking of RegenRx, they're going to be with us during the brouhaha.
0: Really?
1: Yeah, they're going to be alongside us. So if you need anything done to your joints, because your joints are all crackety and they hurt.
0: I could use some help.
1: They can stick a couple needles in you, get your knees flowing again.
0: Stick a couple what? Couple needles in me?
1: Yeah, you know, a couple needles to get it in there. PRP shot, what you need?
0: All right.
1: You ready for a game?
0: Well, by the way, you mentioned it. Brouhaha stop number 2 is this Friday. Guys, we're only doing 3. We're only doing 3 this year, all right? So if you want to see us and you live anywhere up north comparatively to where we are down here in the tech center, south of the city, we'd love to see you at the Glen Bar and Grill in North Glen this Friday, June 12th, 2 to 6 p.m., all right? We go up north maybe just once or twice a year. This is one of those times, and we would love to see you. So I've heard from folks even north of North Glen saying, hey, are you ever going to come up to, you know, Loveland or fill-in-the-blank, Fort Collins? Probably not. It's just more than an hour from our station.
1: Yeah, ZB's not doing that. It's not in his contract.
0: Oh, it's no. It's not me. It's not me. Because I'll stay up in Loveland. I'll stay up in FOCO. But you got to understand, engineers are involved, testing lines, like promotional teams. There's just a lot of moving parts. So If you are that far north, just bring yourself down south just a little bit. Meet us at the Glen Bar and Grill in North Glen this Friday, 2 to 6. Okay, so a story dropped today from the Denver Post in a way that I know I personally did not see coming. And it has to do with the new Denver Broncos potential stadium. Okay, potential stadium. And I can't stress that enough. Elliot Wenzler of the Denver Post, who is a City Hall reporter, she was the one who wrote this story. And so I'm going to read a little bit from this piece, okay? Quote, for the Denver Broncos to meet the team's 2031 deadline to move into a new stadium at Burnham Yard, they must begin construction by next spring. And for that to happen, they need to reach agreements with landowners and finalize the purchase of all the property in the planned stadium's footprint. But one of the most critical and complex negotiations with Denver Water has hit a potential snag over whether a hotly contested 5-acre parking lot in Sun Valley, which now serves as supplemental parking for season ticket holders at Empower Field, the Broncos' current home, should be part of the deal. The plot of land, called Lot M, is in the middle of a key corridor that neighbors want to see changed from an industrial hotspot to a cozier, more pedestrian-friendly community. Denver Water officials hope to move part of the utility's operations there as they make room for the new stadium on its campus next to Burnham Yard. They have identified Lot M as a prime location for Denver Water's central emergency response facility if the Bronco plans for Burnham Yard come to fruition. All right? But residents of the surrounding area have complained for years that the nearby Cloverleaf interchange for Colfax Ave and Federal Boulevard divides the community and creates unsafe conditions for pedestrians and drivers. In recent weeks, opponents and supporters of the Lot M plans have kicked off a series of back and forth letters to the city over whether Denver Water should be able to take over the property. The complication is symbolic of a larger theme. While the Burnham Yard deal may seem to some like it's all but finalized, there are still dozens of steps before the Broncos can put shovels in the ground.
1: Mm-mm-mm.
0: Everything that's happened so far has been like the setup of a Rube Goldberg machine. What is a Rube Goldberg machine? We've seen these videos. You may not know the name of it, but you know it when you see it. And this is me talking now. I'm not reading from the Post anymore. A Rube Goldberg machine is like one of these sequence-driven activities where you line up a bunch of dominoes, the dominoes fall, but the last domino that falls, it hits a marble loose. The marble then flows down a track into a circular, spherical, spinny thing. And once it gets through there, it sets off this rubber band pulley system. And it's just one of these, you've seen them at like science fairs or creative.
1: Like obstacle course, you know, something like that. That not human like, but like with the dominoes.
0: Yes.
1: It's like something's always going on.
0: Yes. And people who are super creative, they do these things and a skateboard gets hit and it, you know, it sets off this chain of events. And they are, the Denver Post is using a Rube Goldberg machine as an analogy for all the stuff that needs to happen for this to get pulled off. All right? I'm going to continue reading just a little bit more from the Post here. The Broncos, Denver Mayor Mike Johnson's office, Denver Water, and community groups have all become placing the figurative dominoes, toy race cars, and pulley systems that will make up the process to build the stadium. But no one has tipped the start trigger yet by making final key decisions. Where there's some disagreement among close observers of the project about when exactly the chain reaction must begin to meet the 2031 deadline, the consensus is that that major decisions need to be made in roughly the next 2 months. Denver City Councilwoman Jamie Torres, who we had on the show,
1: yep,
0: whose district includes both Empower Field and Burnham Yard, said, quote, "The timing of everything is constantly on my mind. The complexity of this is just hitting everybody in the face," end quote.
1: There's a lot there.
0: There's a lot there.
1: Woo!
0: There's a lot there. And I wanted to read.
1: Great reader, by the way.
0: Directly. I'm trying. In a way that we otherwise don't, because I don't want things lost in translation, and I don't want to like do some like, you know, rapid fire summary for a topic that is
1: very important.
0: Very important and thick with detail.
1: Yeah.
0: And so what we have here is a
1: messy situation.
0: It is. And with this current timeline, like they're saying that the consensus is there's a lot of disagreement. There's a lot of disagreement, yeah, but where they find consensus is that these major decisions, they need to be made roughly in the next 2 months. An average month is about 30 days. So you're talking about all these sequence of events need to happen in the next 60 days to adhere to the 2031 timeline. Mm-hmm. And it's getting sticky, Phil.
1: So with that being said, Z, do you think that this timeline is going to be met? 2031. Greg Penner, Kerry Penner, they want to be able to start building this new stadium, this new district. Is it going to happen? Do you believe that from what you're hearing?
0: That's a good question.
1: There's a lot of noise.
0: Yeah, there is. On a day like today, for sure. Because this is a bit of an update, and it's not, hey, everything's going great.
1: Well, that's what I thought. I thought we were like literally 1 inch from the finish line. Like, you're getting ready to score that touchdown. 1 inch to get to the touchdown. You score a touchdown, 7 points, 6 points, plus a field goal, 7 points, and boom, bada bing, bada boom, we got a stadium. But it doesn't look like it's going to be that easy now.
0: No. And the word that in my mind I keep coming back to is thorny.
1: Mm.
0: We were joined over a year ago by Mike Kliss.
1: Yeah.
0: And we were talking about potential stadiums in Lone Tree, and in Burnham Yard, and maybe at that time there was even another, I think. But he said with the Burnham Yard site specifically, he said, someone I talked to with intimate knowledge of all the inner workings said that if they want to go that route, they can, but it's a thorny one. And when you're talking about, like, you need all these decisions made in the next 60 days to adhere to their timeline, which the Broncos are serious about.
1: They want to get this stuff going.
0: Yes. And you still have individual sales from individual landowners within the footprint. SRM Concrete still has not sold their portion of the land. And now you have this really big, this curveball that is coming, that like at the nucleus of this thing. Okay. And I'm trying to understand it today too. But I'm going to try to put it in the most layman terms. Denver Water is moving their main location, but they need an emergency location.
1: Mm-hmm.
0: And that emergency location that they're calling Denver Water Central Emergency Response Facility, they need it close to main highways. Like, I'll read from here. But after over a year of analyzing possible sites, Denver Water identified Lot M. Guys, this is a lot. This is a Broncos parking lot.
1: There's a lot of people tailgate over there.
0: Yes, and we'll get to one of them here in just a second, but they said Denver Water identified Lot M as its best option for relocating its emergency response facility. The building must be centrally located with easy access to Interstate 25, Interstate 70, and 6th Avenue Freeway so that emergency services can be deployed quickly. And so you think of where the stadium is, it's centrally located. You can just get onto the highway and go any which way you want. And so you have Denver Water moving their site, their headquarters. The Denver Broncos saying, we'll pay for you to move because we need your space. Denver Water saying, that's cool with us, we'll do it. We need a new emergency response center. We'll choose Lot M.
1: That's where they want to be.
0: That's where they want to be. But the community itself is saying, this isn't good for us. We don't like this. And they're getting support. The community members are getting support from city council members. Well, city council members also have to approve the Denver Broncos stadium yet. And they still haven't done that. So
1: I just wonder, like, how much power city council truly does have.
0: A lot.
1: By the end of this, though, Z, there's 2 months left.
0: Yeah.
1: And it's like, yeah, you have a lot of power now. But when it comes to the nitty gritty and we need to get it done, and let's just say you got a week or two left, truly, like, who's pulling the strings? And can Greg Penner say that we're going to do this, and whether you guys like it or not? Now, it's not going to be expressed to all of us, but under, you know, behind closed doors, they get it done and say, we're going to pull a power play, right? We're going to do a power move, and we're going to do it ourselves.
0: A power play definitely is in play, because it's amazing how much money can solve. And, I mean, you know, we had someone say on the RamosLaw.com text line, 303-713-1043, say, well, this may come down to maybe a campaign contribution, right? And a lot of times it works like that.
1: Yeah.
0: You know, and you would like to think it doesn't, but the history of local government, state government, federal government, stuff like that, strings can get pulled. Not just pulled, but yanked on. And so I think that Burnham Yard is still the most likely spot, but I'd be lying if I told you that I read this and said I have the same amount of belief, which was 99% mm-hmm. yesterday morning, that I have that similar belief today, because there is a timeline here.
1: Well, belief that it's going to get done on time, or belief that, hey, like, or no belief that this may not get done at all and now you may have to move. Like, which one is it for you?
0: I still think it's more likely that they build on Burnham Yard. It's less likely that it remains on the timeline.
1: Okay.
0: And I'll just tell you, like, and I've mentioned this before, the Lone Tree thing isn't dead. The Lone Tree thing is not dead. There is a reason why this is still being called the preferred site. And not like, yeah, this is definitely happening. And this whole thing here, you remember Greg Penner after the season, he, for the first time, put the ball in other people's courts. He's like, we're ready to move forward, yeah. But the people involved, like, they need to, like, get going. And I think today we found out who he was talking about. And it's the city council, it's the community around, you know, parking lot M. Like, what? And here's another thing. Us here hyper locally, we have our guy Joe behind the scenes.
1: Yeah.
0: Joe and his family, and Joe works, you guys hear him sometimes on the mic. He runs a board. He does digital stuff for us. He and his family have been tailgating in parking lot M for 25 years. And he said, he told us off the air that they were informed a couple months ago that lot M is out.
1: So you can't tailgate there.
0: No.
1: You can't be a part of that anymore.
0: No. And I think the assumption at the time was, well, this is where the Denver Water's emergency facility is going. Yeah. And now it's like, wait, no, the community doesn't want that. And the community is getting support from the city council members. And the city council members are the one who have to approve the Broncos Stadium. It's just thorny. And I'll tell you this. So I played golf at Vail Golf Club with my 7-year-old.
1: How many balls did you lose?
0: I lost a handful. I did. I lost a handful. But
1: about
0: it was 20. It was very fun. I saw my son get his first par, and but there was a sequence where I'm like 100 yards out, maybe 115 yards out. I use my pitching wedge and I just hit it so flush, and a rarity, and it flies over the green and into this, like, large bush. Think like maybe a 15-foot long bush, maybe 4 foot high.
1: Yeah, you're not finding that ball.
0: And it's just all type of stuff in there, right? But I was having a good hole. So I'm like, let me see if I can just find it, try to salvage this thing. So I lifted, like, a branch of this thing, and I tucked my body underneath this big bush, and I'm, like, moving around, like, can I find this thing? And I was being pricked and pulled by the stuff underneath the bush that after just a handful of seconds, I was like, this isn't going
1: to
0: work out.
1: It's done. Don't even try to find the ball.
0: I'm pulling out of here and I'm dropping a new ball. I wonder if this continues to be this thorny, if Greg Penner feels himself being pricked and prodded, quote, looking for his ball, building within the city proper the way that people wanted to, and eventually says, this isn't worth it. I'm pulling out and I'm taking a drop somewhere else.
1: Oh, Z, I don't think that's going to happen because Greg Penner and Kerry Penner, they're in too deep. They're buying real estate. They're they're trying to fine tune things. Like they need these other things to come along, but I don't believe they're just going to say, you know what, let's pull out now. When in their head, they're thinking the stadium's going to start be done in 2031. So like now you're just going to uproot and move? No. And we have to think of Greg Penner as a businessman. He's not just going to lose his business and just give up. He looks like a guy that wants the fight, that wants to be able to say, hey, look, you can say no all you want, but I'm going to get my way. And maybe it gets pushed and it's not 2031, but I don't believe he's pulling out and going anywhere. He wants to stay here in the heart of Denver, and he's going to fight till the end to get it done. That's what I believe, and I could be wrong.
0: But you may be right. But here's what I'll say. You made the comment, you said they're in too deep.
1: Mm-hmm.
0: I would give you pushback on that. Because when you're worth $80 billion and you're so wealthy that the gap of wealth between number one and number two in the NFL is more money. The gap is more money than number two is actually worth. You're not letting $150 million determine and dictate where you build. And if it gets to the point where it's like, this is so much, we tried, you have Lone Tree sitting right down the road, and I'm talking 15, 20 minutes away. Not leaving to Indiana like the Bears.
1: No.
0: I'm talking about going 15, 20 minutes south and having a add water and stir scenario. I mean, this thing is ready baked. It's like Papa Murphy's, like take and bake. It's ready. You just got to put it in the oven. That's what that site in Lone Tree
1: is. But isn't it weird, though, that it's ready baked and yet Greg Penner's going through all this to get it done here? It's not just for us. It's not just for us.
0: Well,
1: there's probably more to the story.
0: What do you
1: mean? Obviously, like if he could say it right now and be like, I tried, guys. I tried. Now I'm moving on. But it doesn't seem like he wants to do that. And I don't know why when you have an area that's ready baking, it's all yours.
0: Well, I think that they in general are still new to the community. We know for a fact they reached out to season ticket holders.
1: Mm-hmm.
0: Season ticket holders made it abundantly clear they want the Denver Broncos Stadium in Denver. So I think he's being receptive to his new community and his fan base that he is the steward of now, and he's trying to do what they want. But that ask or like quote unquote favor, I know it's not a favor, it's very important, but like that like could have a threshold. And if it's like, guys, we tried everything. Like you guys saw us, we met with community, we did surveys, we're doing, you know, question and answer sessions at community centers. We showed you guys the timeline. Like we wanted this to get done, and this city between these communities, Denver Water, the council members, like they just made it so difficult that we're not doing it, and we're going south. And so,
1: I mean, it doesn't sound crazy.
0: It's not crazy.
1: It's like making another business move. Like you don't want my business, I'm going to take it somewhere else.
0: Correct. And just because they bought the land in Burnham Yard doesn't mean it has to go to a stadium. They're real estate people. This is what they do. So they can do something completely different with that footprint of land than build a stadium and then go build south if they want. Do I think that's the most likely scenario? No, I still think it's Burnham Yard. But when I heard Greg Penner

0: Well, and me too. Me too. Me too. But at the same time, there's a reason that that analogy is being used.
1: It does make sense.
0: Someone on the RamosLaw.com text line says a Rube Goldberg machine is a deliberately over-engineered and complex contraption that performs a simple task.
1: Mm.
0: Is that how Greg Penner views this? A deliberately over-engineered and complex situation that he finds himself in, that he's like, eventually gets to the point where, you want to know what, guys?
1: I'm out.
0: I freaking tried. We spent 3 years doing this. We have Lone Tree with rolling out a red carpet. I got more space down there. I'm not. And by the way, this article points this out, that even when this all gets approved, this is what they say, quote, before construction can start, a crew will also have to clean up the area through environmental remediation. And team officials will likely seek tax increment financing for the project, too.
1: So just more money.
0: Yeah, but from taxes. That comes from the people. So, like, again, you get down this road and it's like, man, there is, well, I'll just go back to the words. It's thorny.
1: It's messy.
0: It is. It is.
1: Ooh-wee.
0: And I know the community cares deeply about this, and we'll tap you guys in coming up next.
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4: 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TBD. 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They start getting takeaways, they're already frustrating to opponents. They're already suffocating to opponents. If you start taking the ball away, you want to talk about fear factor.
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2: Dan, I'm not looking to get rich, but I'm not sure what to do. It's something we hear a lot at 303 Law 4040 from people. They've been hurt. They just don't know what to do next. Should they talk to the insurance company? Who's going to pay their medical bills? What if they have to miss work? They don't want to call a lawyer, and they certainly don't want to sue anyone, but they just don't know what to do. Here, take one of our small town clients. 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Tough as nails, salt of the earth guy, and all he was looking to do was the right thing. He said, Dan, I have to live in this town, and I want to be able to hold my head up high when I walk down the street. So if you're talking about suing my neighbor, I'm not interested. I explained that we probably wouldn't have to sue anybody, and we certainly weren't going to hurt his neighbor. In the end, we got him $1.5 million, and he could still hold his head up high in that small town. 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

0: This has been a topic of conversation. This stadium conversation has been spoken into this microphone by so many different voices, really over the course of about, what is it, 2026? Goodness gracious. 7 years, 8 years, something like that. You know, going back to Joe Ellis.
1: Yeah.
0: Saying the number one priority for the eventual new Broncos ownership group is the stadium. And
1: here we are.
0: And there's a lot of reaction saying some version of Denver politics and the politics in this state are corrupt. I'm not going to get in the trenches of that conversation, but I will say that is not a conversation that is unique to Colorado. Right. A bunch of different states around the country, their people feel like that. And, but I will say this, man, if this thing you talk about, like not sleeping. Yeah. If I am, Mayor Mike Johnston and I'm the mayor of record when the Broncos leave Denver, that is a,
1: yeah, it's not a good thing for him.
0: No. No, like you, a lot, you know, fair, unfair, that would define some tenures.
1: Well, and that's why I think at some point this is going to get done, whether they have to push it back a little bit further or they get it done in the next 2 months. Something is going to happen. Somebody is going to give. And you're dealing with someone like Greg Penner that has a lot of money, yeah. A lot.
0: Yeah.
1: And money talks. As much as we don't want to hear it, money talks in situations like this. And that's why I believe that it's going to get done. It will get done. I don't know if it's 2031, but it's going to be close to it. And they're going to iron out some things, get everybody's going to get on the same page. At least enough people will get on the same page to move forward, and we'll go from there. But it's messy, Z.
0: It's
1: messy. And I don't know if it's like it's for a reason. I, as a fan that's not going to get into like the political stuff and the nitty-gritty of it, I just want to see a new stadium in the heart of Denver being built.
0: Sure, I get it.
1: In a new district. That's all I want done. But also, I don't have to go through what Greg Penner and everybody else, the councilman and all of them, are going through.
0: Yeah, it's and I'm not, you know, I'll be frank. Like, I'm ignorant to a lot of this stuff. Not ignorant in the sense of an insulting way, but, like, ignorant in the true sense where you just don't know. Yeah. So I'm not you very rarely hear me speak with conviction on things that I'm not, you know, brought up to speed or educated on, and like the politics, the inner workings of the city and state officials. That's not my wheelhouse. But unfortunately, we have an intersection here of the number one sports team in the state of Colorado intersecting with city and state politics. And it's an unusual place to be. And I encourage everyone to go and read that article from the Denver Post. And so, yeah, someone on the RamosLaw.com text line says, I'm in the environmental sector. This isn't happening in 60 days or finished by 2031. You said environmental cleanup, a longest dragged out process ever. And that's that you get to that point.
1: Yeah.
0: When these dozen, according to the Denver Post, dozens of other decisions are made, and then you get to that environmental cleanup. So yeah, here's the one thing that I feel comfortable saying today. I don't believe this 2031 timeline is going to hold up.
1: Yeah, I'm with you on that. Like maybe 2032,
0: maybe
1: 2033,
0: maybe
1: 2031. As of right now, oh, this is a no-go.
0: Yeah.
1: But yeah. Who knows? We're going to be sitting here waiting.
0: Brooke on the RamosLaw.com text line, the city of Denver is awful to deal with when it comes to business. And they're in the cannabis industry, and they say working in Denver is just brutal.
1: Ooh-wee.
0: So, yeah, we'll see how this goes. You know, wish the family or the Penner family would look up north around Erie. Man, guys, if they're not going in Burnham Yard, It's Lone Tree.
1: Yeah.
0: Because we have to remember, and I know I mentioned this a couple hours ago, but the Lone Tree location it's the Ready Bake site, and they thought that was going to be a real estate development, I believe it goes back to 2018, where it's already like the plumbing and stuff is already like quote unquote hardwired, like underneath it. Yeah. So like it's ready for development right now. Like, no joke, if it came out that the Broncos are pulling out, and let me just say this, I still believe Burnham Yard is the most likely scenario. But if for some reason we got the news that Greg Penner said,
1: I've had enough, I'm pulling out.
0: Dude, they could have shovels in the ground in 60 days, let alone these major decisions with all these different moving parts and principles involved. So, you know, again, and we've seen curveballs like this in, you know, stadium, you know, conversations. And not all are like this, but there was once upon a time the Rams played in St. Louis and Stan Kroenke was like asking for, you know, things that he didn't get and said, guess what?
1: We're
0: moving to Los Angeles.
1: I want to leave anyway.
0: You see the situation? You know, I know folks are pointing to this on the RamosLaw.com text line, the situation in Chicago.
1: Yeah, yeah.
0: And potentially moving the Chicago Bears to Indiana.
1: The Indiana Bears, huh?
0: I mean, could you imagine? I mean, they'll keep the name, but like, could you imagine?
1: Yeah.
0: And we'll see, because there's people, I think, like Drew behind the scenes, that's like, there's no way that he's a Bears fan. Drew, you say there's no way they're moving to Indiana, and this is all a ploy.
2: Yeah, there's no way. Well, I say that, but
0: no way. Like, there was no way the Vegas Golden Knights made an impact.
2: Okay,
0: in the postseason.
2: Okay. Yeah, I deserve that one.
1: What percent chance is there for the Bears to move to Indiana?
2: Like I'll say 5% chance. They're still staying in Illinois.
0: And you think just ultimately deadlines are going to create deals?
2: Correct. It's all a. A negotiation tactic that the franchise is using.
0: Well, I mean,
1: There's a deadline here with the Denver Broncos, right?
0: There is.
1: 2 months left.
0: And I'm telling you guys, no one is going to want their names attached to the Denver Broncos leaving Denver. And so whether you're Councilwoman Torres, whether you're Mayor Johnston, whether you're, you know, the governor, like no one's going to want involvement in that. That there's going to be egg on people's faces. So maybe, to Drew's Chicago point, you get close enough to jumping out the airplane.
1: Where you force everybody's hand.
0: And like, you want to know what? Concessions need to be made right now. Right now.
1: You would jump off that airplane.
0: You know, there's a lot of people who say they want to do it, and then they get up there and they don't.
1: I'm not going to do it.
0: I'm not getting up there in the first place. But like, there's a reason that we say the phrase in like our lexicon, like, deadlines create deals.
2: But how likely do you guys think that like the 2031 is like a hard deadline?
0: You want to know what? I wonder if I think it's pretty hard right now. I wonder if that's the threshold for the Broncos, saying if this can have a pathway to get done by 2031, we're in.
1: Yeah.
0: But if you guys can't figure this out and it's disrupting our deadline, that's the breaking point. That's the threshold.
1: I don't know. I think that it started that way, where it's like hard 2031. But now they're like, with everything going on, and maybe Penner and Kerry Penner are looking at it like, man, we didn't think we were going to have to go through this much. We still want to stay. We want to be here in Denver. So we're willing to push it back a little bit more. So maybe it's 32, 33. I think they may kind of give a little bit of like, hey.
0: Like wiggle room?
1: Yeah. Because they do want it to be here. And if they do respect us as fans, they're going to try to make it happen as long as they can. And if they can't, then it's like, look, it's on them. It's not on us anymore. We tried.
0: Yeah.
1: We even pushed back the deadline.
0: Yeah.
1: And now we're moving on.
0: Conspiracy theory, just for the sake of
1: Do we need the music?
0: Sake of sharing it. All right. Could there be a scenario where this was all foreseen? I'll throw it out there just for the sake of doing it. Coming up next.
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0: Tuesday. Covered a lot of ground. All right. And saw a lot of reaction. Really appreciate you guys. And I know everyone's not going to get their RamosLaw.com text read or YouTube chat powered by Sean Ponda read.
1: But we see you guys.
0: I see it, man. And we appreciate you guys so much. Truly. And we'd love to see you on Friday. We're going to be at the Glen Bar and Grill in North Glen. Second of three stops on our Brouhaha tour. All right. Tell a friend. Tell an enemy. We'd love to see you. On Friday.
1: Keep the enemy at home, though.
0: Keep the enemy at home.
1: I'm not trying to get shanked in the back while we're talking.
0: Right. Well, you know what they say. An enemy of my enemy is my friend.
1: Ooh.
0: And there could be some of that type of energy going on in these conversations about the stadium. And there's different agendas, you know, whether you're talking about the Broncos themselves, city council, these neighborhoods, Denver Water, SRM Concrete, individual landowners that are still in Burnham Yard who have not sold yet to the Denver Broncos. I mean, there is just a lot of layers to this. Now, I said going into the last break that I'll share a conspiracy theory just for the sake of sharing it.
1: Mm-hmm.
0: Okay? Okay. I'm not saying I believe this.
1: You're just sharing it.
0: I'm just sharing a conspiracy.
1: Oh, that's going to be good. What's on your mind, man?
0: You know, Greg Penner is a really, really smart man. Okay? And when you're really smart, and you're taking on a massive project that's got ripple effects that go generations, okay? Like, this is a generational play. This is a 30-year forecast.
1: Yeah.
0: This new stadium and district and the location. Really smart people, before they take something like this on, they do something called game theory. Game theory. And you game theory things out. You say, okay, if I did this, what is the reaction from that? If I did that, what's the reaction from this? What is the historical precedent with this group of people? What is the historical precedent of that group of people?
1: Pros and cons for everything.
0: Everything. And everything is weighed out in incredible game theory detail. What if Greg Penner, again, I'm not saying I believe this, but just for the sake of, we're doing sports talk radio, right?
1: It's a Tuesday.
0: What if he knew all this was going to come? What if he knew all of this was going to be as thorny as Mike Kliss insinuated over a year ago? But you have an obligation to your fan base, and you're the new guy, right? So a lot of times it's on the new guy to be flexible to the situation that he's now in.
1: Yeah, you want everybody to love you.
0: Right. And because those people support you, those people are the lifeblood of your business. There does exist a scenario where the appearance of an incredible effort to keep the Broncos in Denver is made, knowing that you will get to a certain point down the road that this thing could potentially not cross the finish line. And you know for sure that your trust fall is Lone Tree.
1: So no matter what,
0: waiting behind you to catch you. Yes. And so you go about it saying, hey, you guys want it in Denver? You got it. I'm going to buy the land. But $150 million to someone worth $80 billion, when you know it's not like the land goes away if you don't build there.
1: You can sell it. You can build something else on that.
0: Dude, what if they want to do condos? You know, food and beverage, like all this stuff. Denver is a big city, a thriving city. Like, you can take that land that is currently vacant and make millions and millions and millions on it anyway. It doesn't have to be a stadium. You don't have to shoehorn yourself into one scenario. So I just figured I'd share that there does exist a scenario where this was all foreseen.
1: He's like, hey, let's give the people what they want, knowing in the back of his head, Greg Penner, that is, that it wasn't going to happen because of everything that's going on right now.
0: Yes.
1: All the obstacles that Greg Penner and Kerry Penner have to go through in order to get this stadium built.
0: Yes. And so if you have someone like Mike Kliss over a year ago describing how thorny of a situation it would be if they go down the Burnham Yard route, it's fair to speculate that a very, very, very smart man game theoried this out, realized that it potentially couldn't work. We'll have a backup plan for that land if it doesn't work. We have a backup plan in Lone Tree if it doesn't work. Mm-hmm. And I'll be able to look you straight in the face and say, damn it, I tried.
1: And now city council, everybody's mad at them. Mayor, they're mad at him. And he's sitting here saying, I did my part. I tried to do it for the state. I tried to do it for the city. I wanted to be in Denver, the heart of Denver. And yet everybody made it so hard that I had to leave. I mean, it doesn't sound crazy at all.
0: I don't think it's crazy. Now, I'm not saying that this is what's happening, yeah, but it doesn't sound crazy.
1: It's going to get done no matter what, whether it's in Denver, Lone Tree. At some point, we are going to have a stadium built. We are going to have a district. But I want it in Denver, so they have to find a way to get this going, Z.
0: I know. Damn. I know you want it in Denver.
1: Yeah.
0: And so many other people want it in Denver. I got it. I got it. I just want it big. I want it grand. And I want it now. What do you say from Wally or Willy Wonka? I want it now.
1: Don't care how, I want it now.
0: There you go. There you go. So we'll see. We'll see how this all goes. And we'll be here to cover it. So fun show today. Just like I said, the past couple days, not every topic's fun, but we have fun through it and talking through it. And we really appreciate you guys being here with us for it. All right. Appreciate you, everyone who interacted with the show. And even if you didn't, you just hung out and listened, man, we appreciate you so much. We'll be back tomorrow at 2:00. It's Denver Sports Tonight coming up next.
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20: 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Welcome to Denver Sports Tonight. Taking a look at the biggest stories in Denver sports. 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

0: Ah, that's a good one, Dante. Tuesday night, Denver Sports Tonight, Marcello Romano, Dante Gomez, the Mez riding shotgun. We got you for the next hour here on 104.3 The Fan. A lot of stuff I want to get into with you tonight, Dante. Although we're getting to that point of the sports calendar where, I mean, it's kind of difficult because the Avalanche failed. The Denver Nuggets failed. The Broncos just got on the grass. And so we have things that we'll talk about with the Denver Broncos, including kind of piggybacking off of the drive.
1: Piggying and backing. I was just kidding. I don't think that's the answer.
0: I don't think so either. You can get involved with the show on the RamosLaw.com text line. That's 303-713-1043. And on the YouTube chat that is presented by Champ Honda. We'll get into the stadium discussion. We'll also get into a few other topics. Sean Payton had a few quotes about this upcoming season. His quarterback, Marvin Mims, made some news recently because he hired new representation. That'll probably take us majority of this first segment. We'll also get into NBA Finals Game 3 last night, what Dante saw versus what I saw, and how we see that series kind of playing out. And then game four tonight, right?
1: In the Cup final? Stanley Cup, correct.
0: Yeah. So we'll spend some time on that. Let's start with the stadium thing. And I want people to kind of chime in on this. Because I don't know that there's a lot of polarizing topics when it comes to your professional franchise, especially when it's the NFL. The appetite for the NFL is insatiable. But this is a different type of deal. And I was probably wrong in my –